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1: 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The Tulsa Metro is expecting more rounds of rain and thunderstorms this week, dropping more rain on the area.
2: Brian Mejia with the National Weather Service in Tulsa tells KRMG to expect several more rounds of storms throughout the week and maybe into Saturday morning.
3: We have a couple rounds of storm complexes that are expected to come through. One of them is expected to come through late tonight and into tomorrow.
2: He says Tulsa received a lot of rain over the past few days, and people should watch out for flooding. Another complex is expected for tomorrow and into the evening, which could bring several more inches of rain. Temperatures should remain in the upper 70s to low 80s for the week, but it will warm up on Friday and Saturday. Kirk McCracken, 102.3 KRMG, Tulsa's News and Talk.
1: A man has filed a lawsuit against the city of Tulsa and the Tulsa Police Department after what he says was a case of mistaken identity.
4: Caleb Walker claims officers stopped him at an apartment complex in September 2024 while searching for a registered sex offender. Walker says he repeatedly told officers they had the wrong man and did not match the suspect's description. Even after determining he was not the person they were seeking, officers arrested Walker on allegations of jaywalking and obstruction. Those charges were later dismissed when officers did not appear in court. Walker's attorney argues the arrest was unlawful and says the lawsuit seeks accountability and improvements to police training. Grant Merrill, 102.3 KRMG, Tulsa's News and Talk.
1: And the Oklahoma Supreme Court blocked Attorney General Gittner Drummond from joining a private lawsuit against State Farm.
5: The case involves a bad faith insurance claim filed by Oklahoma homeowners. Tuesday, the court unanimously ruled Drummond does not have the legal authority to intervene, saying the case involves a private dispute, not a broader state interest. Justices said allowing the state to join the case would fundamentally change the litigation. In a statement, Drummond said he plans to file a new lawsuit against State Farm.
1: That's Fox 23 and KRMG's Michelle Lynn. Tulsa's most accurate and dependable forecast is coming up next.
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4: Quiet this evening, a couple more overnight, early morning thunderstorms developing tomorrow morning, a wet start for many of us. 88 tomorrow, some scattered thunderstorms in the afternoon too. Friday, 90, morning showers and thunderstorms possible, and then low to mid-90s Saturday, Sunday, and Monday. I'm Chief Meteorologist James Adelot for Fox 23 and 102.3 KRMG Tulsa's news and talk.
3: We have partly sunny skies and 77 degrees here in Tulsa. I'm Kyle High, 102.3 KRMG, Tulsa's news and talk. 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
6: Hey, welcome back. It's the Sean Hannity Show. This is Mark Simone here for Sean. Normally, I'm on our big flagship station here in New York, WOR, or you can hear me on iHeart, and Sean will be back soon. Hey, with us right now, the great legal analyst, probably the best in America, Greg Jarrett, who's got some best-selling great books you should buy. Just go to Amazon, type in Greg Jarrett, and they're all wonderful. Also, Fox News, of course, and good to have him back with us. Greg Jarrett, how you doing?
7: I'm fine, Mark. Thanks for having me on.
6: Hey, the Senate yesterday, boy, they passed this resolution. That's it. President must withdraw troops immediately from Iran. Absolutely, definitely, that's it. Now, what does this actually mean?
7: Well, it's not worth the paper which it's written. It's not binding because it is not enforceable. It is what's known as a concurrent resolution, which means it does not go to the president for a signature or veto. And without that, of course, it is not a valid bill that becomes law. So at best, I'd call it advisory. The truth of the matter is that the president can engage in military action with or without authorization from Congress. It's in Article 2, Section 1 of the Constitution, and it grants the president discretionary authority over foreign affairs. Now, what does that mean? Well, it includes military action to counter threats, to protect America's national security, the safety and welfare of its citizens. And, you know, don't take my word for it. Read the famous Marbury versus Madison case long ago, in which Chief Justice John Marshall explained that the legislature has no power to control the discretion of the president on the use of military action. The framers gave a very limited function to Congress to declare war, which is a formal proclamation. But it is by no means the exclusive power to commence military action. That rests with the president. And, of course, it's been exercised more than 200 times by past presidents who have deployed and conducted aggressive military action. And if you look at Article 1 of the Constitution that governs Congress, it does not grant Congress the power to prevent a president from doing so. So on that basis, you know, this war power resolution is unconstitutional.
6: Wow. So what will Congress do? Will they actually, or is this just to get themselves on Sunday shows and get them some airtime?
7: Well, it's fashionable to do this. You see, it came into vogue during the undeclared war in Vietnam. Congress tried to constrain Nixon's power to conduct military operations. And what lawmakers really did was they usurped a power that they simply do not have under the Constitution. Congress cannot take away an executive power vested in the president by the Constitution and then simultaneously grant themselves a new power with greater authority. They can only do that by amending the Constitution. But that's not what they're doing here. It's not what they did in the Nixon years. And, you know, in reality, Democrats have spent decades denouncing all of the war powers resolutions that have been passed since 1973. I would point people to, you know, former Senator George Mitchell, who criticized it as flagrantly unconstitutional. Now, Mitchell was a former federal judge, so he knows a thing or two about the Constitution. He was right. And constitutional scholars have, for the most part, agreed with that.
6: Yeah. All right. Well, that's perfect. That's exactly what we needed to know. Hey, Greg Jarrett, speaking of judges, the judge rules that Trump, President Trump can't put his name on the Kennedy Center, so it has to come down. They got a tarp up there now. This judge just ruled you have to take the tarp down. Don't these judges have anything else to do except make these stupid rulings?
7: They really don't. You know, so many of them have, in my judgment, sort of considered themselves to be, you know, de facto presidents, that anything they don't like that a president does, particularly this president, that they can simply veto it. And that's not how our Constitution works. You know, they need to stay in their lanes. Now, they've already been spanked down by the U.S. Supreme Court for issuing all of these nationwide injunctions well beyond their authority. Their only jurisdiction is within their particular federal judicial district. And, you know, it's been going on for decades. And finally, you know, the Supreme Court said, we're putting a stop to this. You can't do this anymore. If there's a class action, then maybe you can do it. But beyond that, stop intruding on the province of the president with nationwide injunctions.
6: Wow. Hey, our old friend there, Anthony Fauci, will have to testify again. I know he's got a pardon from Joe Biden, but I also know they've been looking at if it's possible to break the pardon, prove that Biden didn't actually sign it himself. Is there any chance of that?
7: Well, one way you can do it is to charge Fauci. He would then immediately invoke his pardon. And then there would be a court battle to test the legitimacy of that. And if it was done without knowledge or consent of Joe Biden as president, it is arguably null and void. The other thing that's never been tested by the courts are these blanket pardons. The president's son, Hunter Biden, got one for any and all and every conceivable crime committed over the period of 11 years. And Fauci got one for pretty much the same period of time as well. Mm. Wait a minute. Crimes have to be specified in order for a pardon to activate. And I don't think that has happened in either Hunter Biden case or Anthony Fauci's case. And let's have the court sort that out.
6: Well, but when Ford pardoned Nixon, wasn't that just a universal pardon for any future charges?
7: Again, it was not tested by the courts. And, you know, there was never any prosecution that was brought against him, and thus no test. But arguably at the time, and there were some constitutional scholars that said, wait a minute, this is an abasement and an abuse of the pardon power in the Constitution that the president has.
6: Yeah. So if they call him again to testify, because there's new evidence that's come out against him, and he lies, or they think he lies, and you can't have a perjury charge because the pardon would cover that, wouldn't it?
7: Not necessarily, because if he's confronted with evidence and lies anew about it, he be charged with a new, perjury charge against him that is not covered by the pardon. It's not a pardon in perpetuity. It had a beginning and an end. My guess is he wouldn't want to be charged with new perjury, so he would invoke the Fifth Amendment.
6: So, in other words, a pardon only covers crimes up until the date of the pardon.
7: Yes, exactly.
6: Perfect.
7: In this particular case, I think it predated by about a decade.
6: Yeah. Well, great stuff, Greg Jarrett. Are you working on a new book?
7: Yeah, I'm taking a pause.
6: Oh.
7: I'm enjoying my role as Fox News legal analyst doing TV and radio shows, and happy to be on with you. I understand you're pinch hitting today.
6: Yes, at the last minute, but no, it's good. Greg Jarrett has some great books. Just go to Amazon. I can recommend all of Trial of the Century is one of the most riveting books. The Constitution, another. Hey, actually, that book is perfect for next week, 4th of July, 250th birthday celebration, because it's about America and all the great moments. It's the Constitution. What's the rest of the title?
7: Constitution of the United States and Other Patriotic Documents. So, you know, a couple of dozen of the greatest writings and speeches in American history, and I try to put them all in context with respect to the Constitution.
6: Yeah, if you don't have that book yet, it's a very important book about America. Just go to Amazon. You can get the book there by Greg Jarrett. Greg Jarrett, thanks for being with us.
7: My pleasure, Mark. Take care.
6: Take care. Hey, we can take some calls in a minute. The number is 1-800-941-SEAN. 1-800-941-SEAN. 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Back in a moment.
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6: Hey, welcome back. It's the Sean Hannity Show. Mark Simone here for Sean. The number is 1-800-941-SEAN, 1-800-941-7326. 1-800-941-SEAN. Oh, it's Amazon Prime Day today. It's Amazon Prime Day every day for me. I always, it's like Christmas, you know, every Christmas morning you come down, boxes, you can't wait to open them and see what's in it. Same thing with Amazon. You come home, there's some boxes. I can't remember what I ordered. Something. What are you shaking your head for? It's perfectly normal.
15: Every day to get a new delivery?
6: Just about, yeah. Yesterday there was no Amazon package. It was very disappointing. Well, you order everything from Amazon now. Everything. Toothpaste, soap, everything. Everything. So,
15: isn't the whole point of living in New York is that you could just walk downstairs and there's a shop? It's the whole point of living in the city, no?
6: Well, look where we are right now. There are 1, 2, 3, 4 drugstores within a block of here.
15: And instead of going down there to get your toothpaste, you're getting it from Amazon.
6: You know, it's actually cheaper if you get it on Amazon. When you go to a New York drugstore, it's a whole different thing. If you're listening around the country, you might think this is insane, but let me think for a minute. Where we're sitting right now, there's 1, 2, 3, 4. There's 5 Starbucks within a 2-block radius of here.
15: Is there really?
6: Yeah. Yeah, there's one over in that corner. There's one on the next block. There's one up the block that way. There's one over in that corner. I know it sounds crazy, but that's why you live in New York. You got everything here. And besides the 5 Starbucks, in between them, you got 6 different coffee shops that are even better than Starbucks.
15: And then you have the city-owned grocery stores right around the corner, too.
6: City-owned grocery store. Now, that's way up there, way, way, way uptown. That's New York. You got everything everywhere. And it's open all night. You know, if you want toothpaste at 3 in the morning, there it is. Anyway, let's take some calls. Let's go to Mike in Minnesota. Mike, how you doing?
16: Hello, Mark. It's a pleasure to talk to you.
6: It is? Oh, okay.
16: It is.
6: All right.
16: I really like when you fill in for Sean.
6: Well, thanks.
16: Now, I really wish I could have got through to ask Greg Jarrett this, but hopefully you have some insight. And if not, I would greatly appreciate if maybe you can make a mental note or something next time you talk to Greg Jarrett or another constitutional person to ask this question. And that is, when a district court judge or a federal judge makes an unconstitutional judgment against the president, why can't the president ignore that order, knowing it's unconstitutional, and force that judge to take it up to the higher courts?
6: Well, yeah, you could do that. You could hold you in contempt, but it's tough when you hold the president of the United States in contempt. Yeah, you just take it to a higher court and get a ruling. I'll tell you what, we'll get another legal expert. Who could we get? Get me Alan Dershowitz. Linda.
17: You got it, boss.
6: Let's see how good she is. See if you can get Alan Dershowitz on the next segment.
17: I'm going to do my best. Anything for you, Mark Simone.
6: All right. Let me just point out he's already booked, but.
17: You got a little to for one segment? Oh, Mark, come on, man. Not playing poker with you ever.
6: All right. Get me the president of India, Modi. I want him on in the next segment.
17: Honestly, he's supposed to be a pretty nice guy. Could probably make that happen.
6: No, thanks. I don't want it to. I'm sure he's a great guy, but that's why I don't understand why Donald Trump, he lived here in New York. It was a fun life. Moves to Washington, president. All of a sudden, you're in a room with the president of India for an hour. What are you going to talk to him about for an hour?
17: I would assume a lot of things, actually.
6: It doesn't sound like a lot of fun.
17: Well, I mean, he is a world leader, and he's actually someone who likes to do things like, I don't know, find peace among, you know, the lunacy of the world. He's actually somebody that meets with our president, unlike our own Republican senators, who obviously they had screaming matches today behind closed doors. Yeah, so, you know.
6: All right, that's true.
17: I'm all right with Modi.
6: Look, I'm looking at the TV right now. Here's President Trump. He's in a room talking to the head of NATO. That doesn't sound like a lot of fun, does it?
17: No, I'm sure it's not a lot of fun, but everybody wants to be near Trump, you know, and Trump does things, you know, the Trumpian way, like nobody else. So I think it's more interesting than a conversation would be with many people, you know?
6: I don't know. We have more fun here in the middle of New York in this, here at iHeart. We have nothing but fun. All of a sudden you're in a room.
17: Speak for yourself.
6: Oh, all of a sudden you're in a room with the president of NATO. And look at the guy. Look at this NATO president sitting there, that nasty look on his face, looking, so serious. But NATO is it's not going to go well for him in this meeting, this NATO president.
17: Definitely not.
6: No, they don't do anything.
17: Definitely not.
6: We pay for the whole thing. Hey, when we come back, we will talk to Alan Dershowitz. The anti-Semitism in New York is unbelievable. We'll get to that next on the Sean Hannity Show. So don't go away.
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18: From the KRMG 24-hour Fox News Center, I'm Kyle High with team coverage of our top stories. Businesses at the Owosso Cornerstone Shopping Center could reopen soon, but they may not have gas for a few days.
19: After a methane leak was detected at the shopping center last week, work crews are still trying to find the source of the leak. According to J.J. Dossett, assistant to the city manager, crews dug holes in the ground near the complex for ventilation.
20: When they've opened the ground, the readings had gone down because they're really letting that toxic gas out. So that's brought the readings down.
19: Methane levels have been much lower this week, and ONG will need 5 days of clear readings before the gas will be turned back on to the center. However, as soon as the Owosso fire chief gives the all clear, businesses can open again, but they might not have gas. A ventilation system is being installed by the shopping center owner, which should help even more. Kirk McCracken, 1023 KRMG. Tulsa's News and Talk.
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21: 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Just a couple weeks of training. The flying car demonstrations are happening Friday from 10 to 6. And Saturday from 11 to 5 at the Route 66 Road Fest. You'll also be able to take a look inside the futuristic aircraft and meet the nation's most experienced flying car pilots. You can check out the Black Fly and the Real World Jetsons this weekend at the Route 66 Centennial Celebration. 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
31: More rain and thunder could develop overnight tonight. Temp down to 70 and most of those showers gone by midday. But tomorrow, a little different. Thunderstorms could redevelop in the afternoon. 88 the high. Friday, 90. A few morning showers. Saturday, Sunday, and Monday, hot. Low to mid-90s. I'm Chief Meteorologist James Adelot for Fox 23 and 102.3 KRMG Tulsa's News and Talk.
18: At 7:36. We have partly sunny skies and 77 degrees here in Tulsa. I'm Kyle High, 102.3 KRMG, Tulsa's News and Talk.

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1: Hey, welcome back. It's Mark Simone here for Sean. Normally, I'm on our big flagship station, WOR, here in New York. Hey, with us right now, our greatest legal mind, our greatest legal scholar, Alan Dershowitz, also a best-selling author. I want you to get his latest book. It's called Could President Trump Constitutionally Serve a Third Term? Get the book. You'll love it. You'll love all of his books. And he's with us right now. Alan Dershowitz, how are you?
2: I'm angry. I'm really angry that the Democratic Socialists of America have tried to take over the Democratic Party, and they're succeeding. They are a hate group. In order to become a member of the Democratic Socialists of America, you have to renounce Israel, especially if you're Jewish. If you're Jewish and you try to become a Democratic Socialist of America, the first question they ask you is, are you a Zionist? And, you know, it's Hitler, 1932. You know, he was the Socialist Party in those days in 32, and he only got a small percentage of the vote, but eventually he maneuvered himself into the chancellorship. And so what I worry about is the Democratic Socialists of America are trying to take over the Democratic Party, step one. Then they're trying to take over the United States and turn us into a socialist country. That's scary.
1: And the anti-Semitism, and we've been asking this all day, why are the real leaders, supposedly the real leaders, Pelosi, especially Chuck Schumer, why are they hiding under their desk? Why don't they do something?
2: They were born testicularly challenged. And they have no guts, no willingness to stand up. And that's what happened, again, in the 30s. Jewish leaders were afraid to stand up. They'll alienate Franklin Roosevelt. Look what will happen. They won't like us. You've got to speak out. You got to bring lawsuits. We're bringing lawsuits now against this Poetica coffee shop that serves crappy coffee, but it won't even serve its crappy coffee to a Jew like Dan Goldman, who lost his race because he wasn't anti-Israel enough. Now, we have to remember, that race was interesting. You had two Jewish anti-Israel candidates running against each other. One was only moderately anti-Israel. Hate Netanyahu. I don't want to sell arms to Israel. Israel is doing terrible, terrible things. And the other one says Israel shouldn't even exist. And the one who says Israel shouldn't exist and is a genocidal state wins the election by a landslide. In Brooklyn, where I come from, my God, back in the day, you couldn't get a single person to vote socialist in Brooklyn.
1: Yeah. This coffee shop, for those of you who don't know, it's a coffee shop here in Brooklyn. Dan Goldman, Jewish congressman, buys coffee. They refund his money, post online that they're not going to take any money because he's Jewish. They called it genocide juice. How many laws did that violate when they did that?
2: Federal law, state law. Civil law, you can sue. And what we're going to be doing, and I urge everybody who lives in Brooklyn, do this. Go there. Wear a Star of David. If you're Jewish, wear a kippah. And bring a video camera and see if they'll serve you. And tell them that you support Israel's right to exist. And that's all it means to be a Zionist. You don't have to be supportive of Netanyahu. You don't have to be supportive of Trump. You don't have to be supportive of any Israeli policies. All you have to do is believe that the Jewish people have a right to have a state of their own, the way there are 25 Muslim states and many, many other states. That's all it means to be a Zionist. So just walk in and tell them you're a Zionist. See if they'll serve you. And if they won't, we'll include you in our lawsuit and we'll share the profits with you.
1: Well, I'm glad you're doing that. But if you do something like that, it's just out and out open bigotry, discrimination. Aren't you, as attorney general or mayor, obligated to go do something about it?
2: Of course, because the mayor's not going to do something about it. He basically says, well, you know, I wouldn't have done it that way. But, you know, imagine if this was somebody who said, I'm not going to serve gays, or I'm not going to serve blacks, or I'm not going to serve Hispanics, or I'm not going to serve immigrants. Well, we don't have to hypothesize about that. We know about it. I worked in the civil rights movement in the 1960s. I went down south. I went to New Orleans, and I couldn't get a cup of coffee because I walked into the coffee shop with a black friend. I couldn't get a cab back in the day. And now they're replicating that kind of racism and bigotry in Brooklyn. You know, we marched against this in the 1960s, and we're going to march against it now. My goal, shut down that shop. You can't open a shop and refuse to serve other people. You know, I had a fight like that on Martha's Vineyard.
1: Yeah, I remember.
2: An anti-Zionist wouldn't serve me pierogi. I got the place shut down. I filed a complaint with the farmer's market. They told him, you can't be a vendor unless you're willing to serve everybody. And he said, all right, so I won't be a vendor. So the word on Martha's Vineyard, if Dershowitz doesn't get pierogi, nobody gets pierogi. The thing has to be, if Dan Goldman doesn't get coffee, Nobody gets coffee from this shop. Shut it down.
1: I would imagine you can't get a great pierogi on Martha's Vineyard, though.
2: They were terrible. They were terrible. You know, my grandmother, she knew how to make a pierogi. My God, from Poland, that's the national dish. But this guy served mediocre pierogi, but he wouldn't serve it to me because I wore a shirt that said I'm a proud American Zionist.
1: Wow. Now, the Justice Department, Harmeet Dhillon, he's been assigned to this. They're looking into this coffee shop. What can the federal government actually do in a case like that?
2: Well, they can bring a lawsuit. The guy also apparently owes $80,000 in back taxes.
1: $800,000
2: in back taxes. Shut him down. Demand the taxes. You know, taxes can go to feed the people that he claims to be supporting. He's depriving people of food by refusing to pay his taxes. But what I worry about, you're going to get people from Brooklyn saying, oh, we'll chip in and we'll pay his taxes because he's such a good guy because he doesn't serve Jews. And you know, half the people saying that are going to be Jews. You know, some of the most self-hating idiots in the world are Jewish on their parents' side. They don't identify particularly as Jewish except to say, well, we Jews oppose Israel.
1: Yeah.
2: So half the problem is the Jews. You know, Mamdani wouldn't have been elected without Jewish support, and certainly Brad Lander wouldn't have been elected without Jewish support. So we're seeing a lot of hate among Jewish radicals. And, you know, I don't care if you're Jewish, Muslim, or anybody else. If you're a member of the Democratic Socialists of America, you're a hater, you're a bigot, and you're not somebody who should be respected.
1: Did you ever think you'd ever see this again in America?
2: No. I never thought. Look, in 1991, I wrote a book called Chutzpah. It was the number one bestseller in the New York Times. And the conclusion, I predicted things would get much worse on college campuses. I was right about that. But I had no idea it would become mainstream within the Democratic Party. Hmm. I mean, this is a party I supported. I was 14 years old. I was out on the street with a loudspeaker campaigning for Philip Schuppler in Borough Park for assemblyman. I've been a Democrat since I was 14. I helped defend President Clinton. I helped defend Ted Kennedy. And now I'm a Republican.
1: Yeah.
2: Be a part of that Democratic Party because the Democratic Party is now the Democratic Socialists of America.
1: Hey, Alan Dershowitz's new book, it's called Could President Trump Constitutionally Serve a Third Term? It's a great book, but you know you're driving people nuts with this book. These liberals are going crazy with this book.
2: Oh, you should see what goes on in Martha's Vineyard when anybody mentions the book. You know, I presented a copy of it to President Trump in the Oval Office, and he got a good laugh out of it. You know, his basic attitude is he's probably not going to run for a third term, but, you know, just the idea that he could serve a third term, couldn't run for it, but he could serve it if he were appointed, drives people nuts. And it shouldn't, because the Constitution, 22nd Amendment, permits it.
1: Yeah. Now you were saying, well, can he serve a third term? Well, get the book. You have to get the book and read it. It's Alan Dershowitz's new book. Hey, you have a new book like every 2 months. I've been trying to write a book for 30 years. How do you turn out these books so fast?
2: Well, that's what I do, is I write. About 2 months after that, I have a book called Why I Quit the Dems and So Should You.
1: Well, that's great.
2: It'll be in time for the election. And then I have another one coming out in about 6 months called It Ain't Necessarily So, My Guide to Life as a Skeptic. So, you know, I love writing. That's what I do. I've written 65 books and, you know, I'm 87. I'll be 88 in a month or so. And I'm hoping to, you know, write a few more.
1: Wow. So were you always like this? Always disorganized? Were you like this productive all your life?
2: I've always been productive, never organized. I spread myself out over the kitchen. I work on the beach. I'm right waiting for my daughter to come in from on a ferry now from Rhode Island. I'm talking to you. I don't waste time. That's my motto. Just every minute is precious. You know, I get up every morning. There's a special prayer that Jews say in the morning. It's called Modeh Ani. And it's just, thank you for waking me up again and restoring my soul. When you're 87, almost 88, you don't take next day for granted. You just live every single day. And that's what I'm doing. And I'm going to write every day. And I'm going to write as many books as I can. And I'm stimulated to write books by what's going on today in the world. It's a very dangerous place.
1: Wow.
2: 1932 Germany. It's not 1938 Germany. And it's our job to prevent 1932 Germany from becoming 1938 Germany in America today. That's our job.
1: Well, Alan Dershowitz, brilliant. And you're a great inspiration. You've inspired a lot of people with those last few words. Well, thanks for being with us. We'll do it again soon.
2: Keep inspired. Good.
1: All right. Take care. Yeah, you see? That's how you got to be. These people want to retire. just do nothing else. Listen to him. That's the way you got to be. And he'll live to be 100 with that attitude. Hey, we'll take some calls next. 800-941-SEAN is the number. 800-941-SEAN. Mark Simone here for Sean. He'll be back. It's the Sean Hannity Show.
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4: Welcome back to the Sean Hannity Show. It's Mark Simone here for Sean. Let's take a couple of calls. Let's go to Sally in Indiana. Hey, Sally, how you doing?
14: I'm fine. How are you?
4: Let me check. Not bad.
14: Good. Thanks for taking my call. I just have a quick comment. Listening to you and Mr. Dershowitz and...
4: What happened to the quick part?
14: ...term Democrat. Socialist.
4: Yes.
14: I'd like to see that change to socialist Democrats.
4: Well, that's a major change. I guess we could change it.
14: Everybody would use that. It would be a much better description of what they are. They're socialist Democrats.
4: Yeah, let's be honest. They're just socialists.
14: Well, they are.
4: Doing it under the Democratic flag, but they're socialists.
14: In there. It just makes it sound better.
4: Yeah. Where are you in Indiana?
14: I really like the term socialist.
4: I know, you're in love with it. Where are you in Indiana?
14: Southern Indiana. Mount Vernon, actually.
4: Mount Vernon? We got one of those in New York, right up above New York City.
14: Yes.
4: All right, well.
14: There's a Mount Vernon in several states.
4: There you go. All right, Sally. Well, thanks for checking in with us. Take care. Let's go to John in Texas. John, how you doing?
15: Doing all right. I'm sorry I couldn't seem to disconnect my phone from the Bluetooth, but I had a question I was going to ask Alan. I'm thinking that if the stated purpose of packing the Supreme Court, adding more Supreme Court justices, is to change their ruling on something, that in itself would be unconstitutional because that allows the other two branches of government to basically eliminate the Supreme Court.
4: Well, yeah, that's a big Democratic thing. Pack the court. We have 9 justices. They want to have 15. Next thing you know, it'll be 25. The reason for that is if they get a Democrat in office, he would have to appoint, 9 judges right there. It'd be total disaster. They got all these plans. They want to make Puerto Rico a state, D.C. a state. That way, that's 4 more Democratic senators. Absolutely ridiculous. But thanks for calling. Let's go to John in beautiful San Diego. John, how you doing?
16: Hey, Don. If anybody's interested in how Trump can serve a third term, he cannot run. But what can happen, he would have to resign before January 20th next year. And Vance takes over as president and appoints Trump as vice president. Then Vance runs for president in 28. Immediately, when he wins, and he has to win, of course, then he immediately resigns. And
4: well, I don't know if that works. That's been tested before. I think they were talking about that with, was it Bill Clinton? Become a vice president and then have the president step down. I don't know that that even works. But the answer to that is in Alan Dershowitz's new book, because he's the legal expert. He goes through every possible twist and turn in his new book. So I would get that. The new Air Force One is coming. The new Air Force One, have you seen the pictures of it? It's unbelievable. It's so much bigger than the current Air Force One. This is the plane that Qatar gave to the president. That's how rich they are in Qatar. The head guy in Qatar has a plane much bigger than Air Force One. Have you seen the inside? It's got like 3 bedrooms that are as beautiful as any hotel suite anywhere in Las Vegas. I mean, they're unbelievable. So people who live in the area near the Air Force Base see it flying around all the time, doing all kinds of maneuvers. Because you got to remember, before you get on that plane and you start going anywhere, you want that pilot to be well trained on that aircraft. It's a different airplane. It's a different size, different everything. So they got their pilots taking it up every day, over and over again, doing maneuvers. You know, it's one thing about when you have a private jet. You know, even if it's the Air Force One, how often does the president go anywhere? Once every month? You don't want to get on a plane where the pilot hasn't flown in a month. You want that guy flying every day, keeping his skills up. And we've got a lot coming up. Oh, Bill O'Reilly will be with us in the next hour. We'll talk to him about all sorts of stuff. And Sean will be back soon. And then and more. We'll get to Matt Van Epps, the congressman, and more coming up in the next hour.
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13: 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Tulsa's news and talk. Each season brings us different kinds of severe weather threats. One thing that never changes, the KRMG Storm Center tones. 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
2: Spurgeon says Broken Arrow will also be celebrating America's 250th with fireworks, live music, and a blood drive this weekend. 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
3: And new details about the investigation into last month's deadly mass shooting at Arcadia Lake.
4: Edmond police say two more suspects are in custody, bringing the total number of suspects in custody to six. Last month's shooting killed 18-year-old Aviana Smith Gray and injured 22 others. Tuesday, police arrested 21-year-old Marcus Kane Jones with help from the U.S. Marshals Service. Jones was booked into jail for accessory to murder. Investigators say a 16-year-old already in jail is charged with shooting with intent to kill. Edmond police say the investigation remains active and additional suspects may be involved.
3: That's Fox 23 and KRMG's Michelle Lynn. And Tulsa police are investigating after shots were fired into a home. Police say it happened at a home near 33rd Place and Highway 169 Saturday night. They say a couple were in their living room when they heard gunshots and saw the glass on their back door shatter. Investigators found a bullet hole in the wall next to the family's television. No one was hurt. If you have any information, you're asked to call Crime Stoppers. Tulsa's most accurate and dependable forecast is coming up next.
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1: Traffic this, traffic that. When the backups start to look the same, turn up KRMG and get the most accurate travel times and alternate routes to get you to your destination on time.
2: Northbound traffic is going to be tough near 71st.
1: KRMG has the most experienced traffic anchors in Tulsa. We are 102.3 KRMG, Tulsa's traffic station.
3: 102.3 KRMG has Tulsa's most accurate and dependable forecast with Fox 23 and KRMG Chief Meteorologist James Antelot.
4: Quiet this evening, light wind, temps in the 70s, but overnight tonight, more thunderstorms try to develop, most of that gone in the morning. 88 tomorrow's high, but tomorrow a little different. Thunderstorms could redevelop tomorrow afternoon. A couple of those could be severe. 90 Friday, some morning showers, and then low to mid-90s Saturday, Sunday, and Monday. I'm Chief Meteorologist James Antelot for Fox 23 and 102.3 KRMG, Tulsa's news Anton.
3: We have mostly sunny skies and 76 degrees here in Tulsa. I'm Kyle High, 102.3 KRMG, Tulsa's news and talk.

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5: Freedom is back in style. Welcome to the revolution.
0: Yeah, we're coming to your city. 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
5: 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Coming up next, our final news roundup and information overload hour.

0: Hey, it's Mark Simone here for Sean Hannity. With us right now, the great number one TV anchor, best-selling author. Bill O'Reilly has a new podcast called We'll Do It Live. 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Some great guests. And check out his YouTube channel, Bill O'Reilly on YouTube. Some really good stuff there. And, of course, the regular show and the column. 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And there's a link to everything there, BillO'Reilly.com. Bill O'Reilly, how you doing?
1: You know, I think I just saw Hannity float by in the Atlantic Ocean on a raft.
0: Well, he's trying to get away from what happened. Last night we had these primaries in New York, and our crazy commie mayor, everybody endorsed one. All these crazy Democrats, socialists, they're calling it the hate slate, the commie corridor. What is going on here in New York?
1: Well, it's a very interesting political story. There's no doubt about that, Mark. And thanks for having me on. I picked up a couple of weeks ago, as you may know, I have a collection of historical stuff from all over the world. And I picked up Mao's Little Red Book, first edition, 1966, stamped from the immigration people in the United States saying, you can sell us, but we don't endorse it. This is really a find. And the book basically says, look, the communist movement is based on a few things, and we are seeing those things in New York City. The first one is seizing assets from the proletarian class and distributing them to the working people. And that means that what Mandani is actively doing is he's making it impossible for Mark Simone to buy an apartment and fix the apartment and rent the apartment. So you cannot do that because of all the regulations. And Mandani's goal is to have the city control all the housing. That's communism. So the three people that were elected yesterday in New York City will serve in the House of Representatives. Now, there's about 10 already in there that are communist people. They don't admit it. They all were socialists. We're democratic socialists. We're a bunch of garbage. I mean, they don't believe in private property. They want a wealth tax. They don't believe in punishing criminals at all for whatever they do. They don't believe in any immigration reform, open border they want. These are communists. And what's interesting is the reason this happened in New York City is half of the workforce in New York City, half foreign-born, and their values, I hate to say this, but it's absolutely true, are not the values of indigenous Americans. So we embrace capitalism here. They don't. So when they get a guy like Mandani and his three acolytes that were elected yesterday to run in the primary, that means they'll win in New York, okay? They don't care whether there's asset seizure. These are the people that were born abroad. They just want things given to them. Not that they're lazy. There's a lot of migrants are very, very hardworking people and have worked them way up on their own. But there is a big segment of people who do not want to compete in American society. They don't want it. They want to be given housing, food, daycare, health care, on and on. And that's what these people promise.
0: Hmm. But, you know, a guy like Mamdani, highly educated, and we've run this experiment with this socialism about 10 million times all over the world, and it fails every single time. So what are they, just the greatest optimists in the world? I think maybe this time it'll work?
1: No, it's power. So the easiest way to obtain power in America at this point in history is to promise voters free stuff. There is no easier way to do it than that. Mm-hmm. You see in LA, San Francisco, Chicago, all the big urban centers where a lot of poor people have come and they can't afford to pay $4,000 a month for an apartment. And so Mandani and his ilk, they are aware that they can win by promising free stuff. Plus, I believe a guy like Mandani, if you look at him and his point of view on crime, his hatred of Israel, he's a hardcore communist. He believes in the little red book that I'm holding in my hand right now.
0: Hmm. So Now, this is New York, but we got all these crazies that just got voted in last night. Is this going to hurt the Democrat Party nationally? Is this going to spread and really do them in eventually?
1: Yes, it will. That's an excellent question. Because the liberal wing of the Democratic Party, these are the Hollywood people, the industrialists, the people who run Disney, the people who run the network news, they don't want their assets seized. They don't want that. So there's a fissure. But in New York State, the migrant vote is now so overwhelming, and there's no leadership in Albany. Hochul just okay all of this stuff. She won't do it before November. She'll kind of dodge and weave. But once she wins, if she can beat Blakeman, then it's the gates are open. We'll give you, give you, give you, give you, give you. You know, look, New York State has fewer people than Florida. And we spend, what, five times as much per capita citizen in New York than they do in Florida? Five times as much? So what do you think you're going to get? This is communism. That's what it is. And the media covers for it. So you'll never get anybody who just told you what I just said on CNN or ABC News. You'll never hear that.
0: Yeah. So I can understand the media covering for Joe Biden, covering for Nancy Pelosi. But the fact that they would cover for this, they could have stopped this movement. And where were the leaders of the party, Schumer, Pelosi, a few years ago, putting out this fire before it spread? Why didn't they do that?
1: Well, Pelosi tried, and I'm not a big fan of hers. She tried. She warned everybody about the squad. She didn't like them at all. But she's out of it now. Schumer is Joe Biden. I mean that literally. He cannot speak. He has to read off a piece of paper. Whatever you could put on the paper, Joe Biden is a schmo. Read it, okay?
0: Yeah.
1: He's gone, and Cortez knows she can beat him. She's next.
0: Oh.
1: And Cortez, with all due respect, because I'm not trying to injure her personally, she doesn't know what communism is. She has no idea Stalin or Mao or even Fidel. She doesn't know.
0: Wow.
1: She knows is Bernie Sanders told her, give as much stuff away as you can give. That's what she knows. Can you imagine me sitting down with Alexandria Ocasio-Cortez for an hour interview? We do the long form now. We'll do it live. Can you imagine me sitting with her?
0: They used to agree to that stuff. Remember you and Barney Frank? They used to agree to debate. They don't do it anymore.
1: But those are classic liberals.
0: Yeah.
1: Frank's not a communist. And, you know, he's deceased, of course. But it would be, and I wouldn't be mean to her. We both went to Boston University. She's a fellow terrier. But do you think she could last 3 minutes in a debate with me?
0: No.
1: Okay. And I'm not trying to sound arrogant. You can put 45,000 people from the metropolitan area in the seat, and it would be the same outcome.
0: Yeah.
1: You know anything. Congresswoman Cortez is not going to be able to debate them. She doesn't know anything.
0: Yeah. So it's hard for people to imagine that a bunch of people could come in and like radically shift the whole culture. But Bill O'Reilly, you just got back from England. Tell everybody how England is transformed.
1: Well, that thing is falling apart because of the giveaways for medical care and housing. So they allowed millions, and their population is 70 million in the UK. Ours is 350 here. So the UK government, and it's never been explained why, allowed millions. So they don't even know how many millions because they don't even count them. From North Africa, from the Middle East, from South Asia, poured into England, Scotland, and Wales, and Northern Ireland. Poured in. As soon as they set foot on their soil, they get all the entitlements. So the British government has run out of money. They can't pay the health care for all of these migrants and their own citizens who were born there. They can't pay it. And once you can't pay it, your economy collapses. And that's what's happened there. So I'm doing a special for News Nation coming up. I don't have a date yet. Called The Siege of London, because London's the worst. The big city over there. And, I mean, there are 60 Sharia courts scattered all through the UK, 60. So that the British government has said, no, we're not going to we're not going to do the justice system anymore. You Muslims do it. How insane is that?
0: And hey, tell everybody when you went to England, you get off the plane.
1: Yeah, so I'm in Ireland, which is not nearly as crazy as England. And I flew from Cork to London, about an hour flight, on Aer Lingus. And I get off the plane. And usually when you get off a plane going to another country, because Ireland is an independent country, you have to go through customs and get your passport stamped and no customs. Okay?
0: Yeah.
1: Nothing. And I walked from my plane gate, Aer Lingus, to the parking lot where a guy goes, hey, you know, my driver, in 8 minutes.
0: And nobody asked you to see a passport or anything?
1: No. No one knew I was in a country. And that went for 250 passengers on that plane. They walked into the country. No, nothing. No scrutiny whatsoever. None.
0: Unbelievable. Hey, we're talking with Bill O'Reilly, Mark Simone here for Sean Hannity, and we'll continue in a moment on The Sean Hannity Show.
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2: 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The Tulsa Metro is expecting more rounds of rain and thunderstorms this week, dropping more rain on the area.
3: Brian Mejia with the National Weather Service in Tulsa tells KRMG to expect several more rounds of storms throughout the week and maybe into Saturday morning.
4: We have a couple rounds of storm complexes that are expected to come through. One of them is expected to come through late tonight into tomorrow.
3: He says Tulsa received a lot of rain over the past few days, and people should watch out for flooding. Another complex is expected for tomorrow and into the evening, which could bring several more inches of rain. Temperatures should remain in the upper 70s to low 80s for the week, but it will warm up on Friday and Saturday. Kirk McCracken, 102.3 KRMG, Tulsa's News and Talk.
2: A man has filed a lawsuit against the city of Tulsa and the Tulsa Police Department after what he says was a case of mistaken identity.
5: Caleb Walker claims officers stopped him at an apartment complex in September 2024 while searching for a registered sex offender. Walker says he repeatedly told officers they had the wrong man and did not match the suspect's description. Even after determining he was not the person they were seeking, officers arrested Walker on allegations of jaywalking and obstruction. Those charges were later dismissed when officers did not appear in court. Walker's attorney argues the arrest was unlawful and says the lawsuit seeks accountability and improvements to police training. Greg Merrill, 102.3 KRMG, Tulsa's News and Talk.
2: And the Oklahoma Supreme Court blocked Attorney General Gittner Drummond from joining a private lawsuit against State Farm.
6: The case involves a bad faith insurance claim filed by Oklahoma homeowners. Tuesday, the court unanimously ruled Drummond does not have the legal authority to intervene, saying the case involves a private dispute, not a broader state interest. Justices said allowing the state to join the case would fundamentally change the litigation. In a statement, Drummond said he plans to file a new lawsuit against State Farm.
2: That's Fox 23 and KRMG's Michelle Lynn. Tulsa's most accurate and dependable forecast is coming up next.
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12: Quiet this evening, a couple more overnight, early morning thunderstorms developing tomorrow morning, a wet start for many of us. 88 tomorrow, some scattered thunderstorms in the afternoon too. Friday, 90, morning showers and thunderstorms possible, and then low to mid 90s Saturday, Sunday, and Monday. I'm Chief Meteorologist James Adelot for Fox 23 and 102.3 KRMG Tulsa's news and talk.
2: We have mostly sunny skies and 74 degrees here in Tulsa. I'm Kyle High, 102.3 KRMG, Tulsa's news and talk. It's currently 836.

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2: Hey, welcome back. It's Mark Simone here for Sean Hannity. Normally, I'm on our big flagship station, WOR, here in New York. And with us right now, doing great work in Washington, D.C., Congressman Matt Van Epps, Tennessee. Great American, very amazing credentials, and served in Iraq, Afghanistan, and serving right now in Washington, D.C., a real tough battleground there. And ladies and gentlemen, great to have him with us. Congressman Van Epps, thanks for being here.
3: Hey, Mark. Hey, Mark, thank you so much. Honored to be on with you. It's been a really exciting past 6 months, now in office for 6 months, and honored to serve in the Tennessee 7th Congressional District and fight hard for my constituents and for America, and very grateful for the time today.
2: Yeah, but what a swamp to be serving in Washington, D.C., but you're up to the task. So, hey, tell everybody about this is a wonderful thing, the Gold Star Families Act. Tell everybody about it.
3: Absolutely. Thanks, Mark. So, I made a campaign promise that the first bill that we would do would be for Gold Star families and for veterans. And our first quarter in office, that's what we focused on. And we introduced back in March the Honor Gold Star Families Act, which proposed to increase the death gratuity that gets paid to a service member's family after that service member is killed from the current amount of $100,000 to $200,000, provide an annual cost of living adjustment, and make it retroactive to January 1st to cover Operation Epic Fury. The bill has 21 co-sponsors. It's a bipartisan bill with a Republican co-lead, a Democrat co-lead. It's been endorsed by the American Gold Star Mothers, the Gold Star Wives, the Military Veterans Advocacy, With Honor, Source America, a number of other organizations. And I'm honored to be able to report to you, Mark, that a couple weeks ago, language from our bill made it into the National Defense Authorization Act, and that's moving forward. And so I'm really excited about that. This is an important step for our Gold Star families. The language in the NDAA is slightly different than our bill. We're still, those core provisions of my legislation made it through the committee markup, and I'm honored by that. We're also going to continue to push the bill as a standalone bill, and I'm very grateful for all the work that went in by my team. It is now also bicameral, and so I'm sharing that with you for the first time. Senator Sheehy introduced it last week in the Senate. So we've got a lot of great momentum here.
2: Yeah. You would think with something as a no-brainer like this that there'd be no opposition and that you wouldn't have to push. But I guess you got to fight for everything in Congress, don't you?
3: That's right. And, you know, with this bill, we have a solemn obligation to stand behind the families of service members who have given everything for our country. And this is not, the death gratuity has not been increased since 2006. And so we're providing a cost of living adjustment. We're increasing that. That's the tax-free money that goes to that family immediately after that first couple weeks after a service member is killed. And, you know, they're going through the hardest thing in their lives. And we want to alleviate some of that stress from the financial burden part of that. It is straightforward. You're absolutely right, Mark. And we've got to continue to push to get this done.
2: Yeah. Well, it's great work that you're doing. Now, if you watch crazy MSNBC or something like that, they'll tell you the Republicans are all divided and civil war in the Congress. You're there. You're meeting with the GOP leaders. What's the real story?
3: But listen, we are. I have been so impressed by our freshman class, and just being here for 6 months now, it is a great group of patriots, and we have amazing leadership, and we're fighting hard every single day. And I could not be more proud of this team and our efforts. You know, Mark, you look at the elections that happened in New York City last night, and
2: I'd rather not, but okay.
3: Yeah. Well. And you know, this is a battle between common sense Republicans and Democrats that are just have this socialist, leftist, Marxist viewpoint. And in America 250, our 250th anniversary, the greatest nation in the history of the world, we have a real fight right now between this common sense, what Republicans are driving to help families, to drive down costs, to protect our country, secure our border, keep our border secure. And we have these left crazy, some of these candidates, it just baffles me, Mark. There's, you know, one that used the American flag as a napkin. There's one that stopped going to church because Trump supporters were there. You know, there's one that refuses to say the Pledge of Allegiance. Like, there's a whole list of the things that they believe in, which is opposite of what our country is all about, what we fought for 250 years as that shining city on a hill. And we have got to have your listeners. We've got to have all of these folks come together behind the Republican Party and back Republican candidates so that we can keep this country the greatest country in the world.
2: Wow. When you saw some of those wackos last night that could be in Congress, are they going to fit in there?
3: I would say no. I mean, some of the things that they're advocating for, I mean, just have no business in, not just in Congress, but in the fabric of America. I mean, these are failed policies, failed ideology that the world has said no to. You know, you look at the socialist Marxist philosophies that some of these people are bringing, and it is opposite to the core tenets of America. It will only cause greater harm for families. It will only make us weaker. And that's not what we can have. We've got to have the strongest country to lift up our families, to protect our citizens. And that's what we've got to do.
2: Yeah. Hey, President Trump, tell us about any interactions you had with him or how his leadership is affecting the Congress right now.
3: Well, let me go back a couple of, as a brand new guy, I had an opportunity to fly an Air Force One president. And that was a pretty special moment for me. It was during the Memphis Safe Task Force. So not in district for me, but I've been talking about, I sit on Homeland Security, and I've been talking about the Memphis Safe Task Force as a great example of the president's leadership, of Governor Lee in Tennessee, of his leadership, them working together to reduce crime across all metrics in Memphis to make that city safe and more prosperous. And it's a great outcome that can serve as a template for the rest of the country. I got to go to see the event that the president did a couple of months ago, and it was remarkable, supporting all of our law enforcement, first responders. And after that event, I got to be on Air Force One with the president and fly back to D.C. And, you know, Mark, I've had a number of phone calls with him, and, you know, that got to be on Air Force One, which was a really fun moment for me. And he always asks about my family, how we're doing, and is so supportive, and is just a phenomenal leader.
2: Yeah. Well, that's great to hear. Hey, tell us about it. This can't be. American tax money to the Taliban. Tell me that's not true.
3: So the House plans, as you know, I think, to vote on the National Security Department of State related programs this week, which oversees foreign aid. And this is something. So Tim Burchett out of Tennessee passed a bill last year to prevent this. This is money that is going via the United Nations, ends up being skimmed and taxed and taken by the Taliban. And we absolutely cannot have that. We've got to stop that. I don't want to see a single U.S. dollar going to the Taliban directly or indirectly. I served in the global war on terror. I served in Afghanistan, fought against that regime. And that is absolutely inexcusable. So we've got to work really hard to ensure that doesn't happen. I'm so glad that my friend and colleague, Tim Burchett, led on that a year ago before I was in Congress. And that got through the House. And so we've got to keep pushing on that to ensure that not a single dollar goes to the Taliban.
2: Wow. Unbelievable. Hey, so you're relatively new to Congress. When you got there, who was nicest to you? Who took you under their wings? Who was your biggest help there?
3: Well, I'll tell you, Mark. I mean, truly, everyone has been so helpful, from leadership to all of the members, truly all of the members of the freshman class here with me, who kind of pulled me in. I came in December in that special election, and they were kind enough to pull me in. But, you know, I try to build a lot of relationships and work with a whole lot of folks, both on Homeland Security and then Science, Space, and Technology, which is the other committee that I'm on. I'm in the Republican Study Committee that's chaired by August Pfluger out of Texas, who's great. August and I got to play in a baseball team this year. I grew up playing baseball, was in a congressional baseball game 2 weeks ago, and it was one of the absolute most fun things that I've gotten to do. But I built a lot of really strong relationships through that. And, you know, Mark, we won that 11-2. And I got to be in the game as a pinch runner a few times, scored two runs. But I think being with our team and winning with the GOP against the Democrats in the Nats ballpark is something I'll never forget. I was able to have my young daughter with me in the outfield before the game, and we were able to run around. It was just a very special moment for me and my family. But it's also been an opportunity to build some additional strong relationships with all of those Republicans that play on the baseball team.
2: Oh, that's great. Hey, we're talking with Congressman Matt Van Epps. Hey, just tell me, the SAVE Act, what chance do we have of getting this passed?
3: Well, you know, so we passed it out of the House twice. We voted for it twice, the SAVE America Act. And this is a 90-10 issue in the country. I mean, this is something that we absolutely have got to continue to push forward. I fully support the SAVE America Act. My colleagues in the House do. The president, this is a top, if not the top, agenda item for the president. And so we've got to work, Senate's got to work to get this done. And so I'm hopeful that we'll have a pathway forward on that. This is the Save America Act is the bill that requires voter ID, that will require states to remove anyone that shouldn't be on the rolls, if they're illegal or if they've passed away. It requires voter ID at the polling site. Very, very common sense. And we require IDs for 15 or 20 different things in our country, from buying alcohol to getting on a plane. And it's what we should do in our elections. And so we've passed this, voted on it twice in the House, and I fully support it, honored to support it, and we just got to get it done.
2: When Chuck Schumer, in that speech yesterday, when he said this will disenfranchise 20 million people, 20 million people won't be able to vote, what is he talking about?
3: No, there's a lot of misnomers out there, Mark, on this, and there are provisions in there. I think, I've heard, military won't be able, to vote because of it. Women who change their names when they get married won't be able to. And that's just false. There are provisions in it to ensure that that everyone's able to vote. And there's even a mechanism where you can sign an affidavit if you change your name and say, no, that's my, that's my name. So, this is the right thing. This is a 90-10 issue. This is a, is common sense, straightforward. Kind of back to that, the Democrats' crazy candidates they're putting up and Republicans' common sense. This is common sense. And this has a lot of support across the aisle, despite the voting record might be. But there are people all across the country that know that this is the right thing to do, a common sense solution.
2: Yeah. Hey, you had any interaction with Hakeem Jeffries? He is the oddest looking guy on television. He looks like almost like a robot. But have you had to deal with him in any way?
3: No, I've not. I've seen him on the House floor, but I've not had any interactions through my committee work or anything else. I can safely say that we see the world differently.
2: Yeah. But they say in the old days in Congress, once it was 5 o'clock, once the whistle blew, Democrats, Republicans, they all went and got a beer together. There's nothing like that anymore, is there?
3: Well, really, no. I think there is. I'm honored to be on something called the Four Country Caucus. And so this is a group of both Republicans and Democrats, all veterans. It's probably the closest thing to that old kind of notion. And we'll have speakers that come in the mornings for about once a month or so, and we all get together, and we do work collaboratively in that to advance veteran issues. So, matter of fact, my Honor Gold Star Families bill, there's a vote process in the Four Country Caucus. We sent our bill through. It's a blind vote. We got 100% of Republicans and 100% of Democrats in the Four Country Caucus to vote in favor of our Honor Gold Star Families Act. So yeah. That is an example of a bipartisan way that that a group is working for veterans.
2: Mm. Well, Congressman Matt Van Epps, you're doing great work. We're very proud of you, and we're very grateful to you. Keep it up, and thanks for being with us.
3: Thanks so much, Mark. Thanks for what you do. Honored to be here, and hope you have a great day.
2: All right. Thanks so much. You hear that? Thanks for what I do. What am I doing? I got the easy part. I just stand here and ask him questions. He does all the work answering, and I'm getting paid. He's not on this one. No, he's doing great work. We really appreciate it. And a nice guy, you can tell. He's like a genuine, honest, nice, wholesome guy. You don't see that much in Washington anymore. Hey, it's Mark Simone here for Sean. Thanks for listening. We really appreciate it. It's the Sean Hannity Show.
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5: Wayne called the other day. He's the owner of Lifetime Transmissions, and he asked me to help him commemorate the 250th anniversary of the signing of the Declaration of Independence and to wish everybody a safe and happy Independence Day. And he wanted me to share these words from our former president, Ronald Reagan.
6: If we lose freedom here, there's no place to escape to. This is the last stand on earth. Whether we believe in self-government or we abandon the American Revolution and confess that a little intellectual elite in a far distant capital can plan our lives for us better than we can plan them ourselves. We're at war with the most dangerous enemy that has ever faced mankind in his long climb from the swamp to the stars. And if we lose that war, and in so doing lose this way of freedom of ours, history will record with the greatest astonishment that those who had the most to lose did the least to prevent its happening.
5: And thanks, Wayne, for using your ad time to share this message.
7: You see unhoused individuals every day. 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
7: 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But if you would like to know more about how structured notes work and what we currently have available, call us at 918-262-2000, 918-262-2000, if you'd like to learn more.
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9: 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Businesses at the Owosso Cornerstone Shopping Center could reopen soon, but they may not have gas for a few days.
10: After a methane leak was detected at the shopping center last week, work crews are still trying to find the source of the leak. According to J.J. Dossett, assistant to the

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5: More rain and thunder.

0: could develop overnight tonight. Temp down to 70, and most of those showers gone by midday. But tomorrow, a little different. Thunderstorms could redevelop in the afternoon. 88 the high. Friday, 90. A few morning showers. Saturday, Sunday, and Monday, hot. Low to mid-90s. I'm Chief Meteorologist James Adelot for Fox 23 and 102.3 KRMG, Tulsa's News and Talk.
1: We have partly cloudy skies and 74 degrees here in Tulsa. I'm Kyle High, 102.3 KRMG, Tulsa's News and Talk.
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8: Yo, man.
7: Lots to cover today. Some really cool studies out there. Some fun stuff to get to. But we should probably tackle the part where part of this country is becoming socialist.
8: Yes.
9: Yes.
7: Whoo!
8: Yes. Foreign-born socialist.
7: Yes.
9: No less, at that.
8: Which
9: yes.
8: is crazy.
7: Mm-hmm.
8: Well, it was a bad night for the Democrat establishment in New York as all three candidates endorsed by communist Mayor Zoran Mamdani won their congressional primary, ousting two incumbent Democrats. So it's just kind of remarkable here. And before the votes were tallied, the top Democrat in the House, himself from New York, Hakeem Jeffries, was asked if he's worried about his party getting pulled further to the left.
7: Okay.
10: We have agreed to strongly disagree, and we put it into the hands of the people of New York to decide what's the best path forward.
11: Is he making a mistake by trying to pull the caucus so sharply to the left?
10: Well, that's a question you have to direct to him. There are 215 members of the House Democratic Caucus. A handful of primaries that go in one direction or the other in a given state or two aren't going to reshape who we are as House Democrats.
7: Oh, yes, it is.
8: It already has.
9: Yes. Too late for that.
7: Like, you could not be more wrong about that.
8: No.
7: And did you hear the crowd in New York?
8: Oh, yeah.
7: Chanting to Hakeem, basically?
12: You're next.
7: You won't survive the next one, buddy.
8: That's the thing. They keep wanting to, play footsie with this communist insurgency. But damn, man, the communist insurgency has no interest in playing footsie back with them.
7: No. Not at all. Well, you've heard Democratic Socialists talk off the record. They want to destroy the Democrat Party.
9: No, they're here to take it over.
7: Not only that, they can't stand those people.
8: Oh, no.
9: Well, they run in these primaries in these deep blue states where they know that the Democrat's going to come out on top. They just want to be that Democrat.
8: Yeah.
9: And they're winning.
8: It's a smart strategy.
9: I mean, they're reshaping the entire party.
8: Yeah.
9: Right before our eyes, Hakeem. You are next, by the way.
8: And it's not even behind closed doors. I mean, one of these candidates that won the primary founded an organization that said, the goal is to destroy Western civilization.
7: Yes.
8: You can't really.
7: I mean, people think we're just popping off on the show saying that. That's the truth.
8: That's what she says.
9: 2 years ago, this might have been hyperbole.
7: But you saw it coming then.
9: But when you voiced it, it was like,
7: well, they would voice it behind closed doors.
9: Right. You can't,
7: and
9: you
7: now,
9: know,
7: like
9: we
7: David
9: don't have
7: said,
9: the evidence of that.
7: It's out there.
9: Right. It's unbelievable.
8: Oh, and these are just some anti-American nut jobs, too. This, I don't know how to pronounce her first name, Aber Kwas.
7: Oh, yeah.
8: She won the Democrat primary for a state Senate seat in New York, another one of Mamdani's commies. This is her. Not that long ago, talking about 9/11 and how we kind of had it coming.
7: Yes, as she's sitting there, full hijab, in New York, saying this crap.
13: And finding that, the system of capitalism and racism.
7: By the way, isn't it against Muslim, the religion, Islam, to be like and do like and sound like an idiot from America? Aren't you supposed to cure that somehow?
9: I don't know, but they all do it.
7: Okay.
8: The Taliban hears that and says, and we're the wrong ones, please.
9: Right,
13: the system of capitalism and racism and white supremacy, et cetera, have all, and Islamophobia have all been used, to colonize lands, right, to take resources from other people. And so this is like a long trajectory, and we're just seeing the manifestations of that continuation, right, with
7: your religion's done that for hundreds of years.
8: That's the foundational, one of the foundational purposes of Islam's conquest.
7: Yes. That's how they convert people. More times than not, it's by overtaking. It's from violence, from crying out loud.
13: Right, with 9/11. And so a lot of times when people are asking us to respond about, you know, attack, right, when if you look back, like, historically, right, you know, a lot of us come from lands that were colonized, lands where wars are being waged, right, and a lot of times because of U.S. policy or the policies in Europe. And so...
7: Or that were taken back after you conquered them hundreds of years before.
9: Like.
7: Like, yeah. Okay, anyway.
13: I find that we can connect over that, but then also that the idea that we have to apologize for, like, a terror attack that, like, a couple of people did, and then there is no apologies or reparations for genocide and for slavery, et cetera, is something that I kind of find, like, reprehensible.
7: Oh, that's so bad. That's so bad, isn't
3: and
7: it?
3: And I like some to think... people did something?
7: Yeah, it's a couple people. Some people did something. It's like the party line.
9: The thing I'd like is, to thank the faculty at Harry Truman Junior High for giving me this opportunity to speak to you. Yeah. Sounds like an eighth grade student. Who is that?
8: Right. That's the thing is, like, not only is she an anti-American communist, she's an adult.
9: Exactly.
8: She's dumb.
7: Yeah.
9: Box of rocks dumb.
7: Yes. But she looks the part, so why not vote
9: but
7: for
9: it's
7: her?
9: It's the naive, you know, little eighth grade girl chanting, you know, how awful it is, and you go.
7: You hate to think of it, but you know it's probably happening. And then there's other white girls going, yeah, genocide, yeah,
9: right, exactly.
7: White supremacy,
9: exactly.
7: I apologize for my white skin.
8: Yes, it is true. Yes. I mean, just like with the Mamdani election in New York, when you look at exit polling and who voted for whom, working class whites, people of color, did not vote for these nuts.
7: No.
8: It was mostly wealthy white liberals and foreigners.
7: Yes. That's the playbook. They're following that. Van Jones sounded scared to death last night on CNN.
8: He did.
7: Like, at one point, I don't even know what you want me to say. Like, what's happening to the party?
8: Yeah.
7: Talking with Caitlin Collins.
4: Well, first of all, New York City matters because the two most exciting left-wing candidates are here, AOC and Mamdani, but also... this is the stronghold for the establishment, Schumer and Hakeem Jeffries. This is a battle between the establishment and this insurgency, and the roof is collapsing on the Democratic Party establishment tonight. If Mamdani gets a hat trick, three out of three,
7: and he did.
4: This is a new era for the Democratic Party, and you can't write off New York City because this is the place where both, it's the power center for the establishment and the insurgency, and they're going head to head tonight. And right now, this is no longer a movement. This is a movement and a machine at the same time. There's just no way to sugarcoat this. If Mamdani pulls off the hat trick, it is a new era in Democratic Party politics.
7: Yeah. And it is.
8: Mm-hmm.
7: Yeah, he said it. There was a butt kicking all the way around. Yeah.
9: I can't believe it, man. But I can believe it.
7: Yeah.
9: At the same time.
7: Well, and the who doesn't ring true here. Meet the new boss. It's not the same as the old boss.
8: No, it's not.
9: Worse than the old boss.
7: Way worse,
9: yeah.
7: If you can imagine. Yeah, more on that a little bit later. In Texas, more from James Tallarico, David?
8: The RNC is throwing out a lot more crazy stuff that the Democrat Senate candidate, James Tallarico, has said. This was on a podcast a while back where, you know, he's a seminarian. He's been in seminary for several years. Last time I checked, it was like a two-year program, so he's taken the scenic route. He just wants to say he's in seminary.
7: That's
8: all it is. Anyway, here's something he said about Jesus.
7: Okay.
5: It's very strange every time I think about it that the most popular figure in our country, particularly on the conservative right, is this, you know, socialist anarchist from ancient Palestine.
8: Anarchist?
7: What?
8: There's nothing anarchist about the teaching, and nothing socialist either, but...
9: I'm just going to say that.
8: I've heard socialist, the socialist thing before, and I just roll my eyes.
7: Jesus. Yeah.
8: But the anarchist thing, no.
7: That's what happens when you go to a church that doesn't follow the Bible, right. That makes up its own rules. Because that church, that crazy church in Austin?
8: Yeah.
7: You see what that guy's been teaching for years?
9: Mm-hmm. Yes.
7: It's bananas. Mm-hmm. I mean, that's not even Christianity.
8: You're talking about Jim Rigby, I believe, yeah.
6: Yeah, that's the guy's name.
8: I as someone who grew up in the Presbyterian Church, mm-hmm. Which is what he says he's a part of, and unfortunately that argument is winning within PCUSA, that denomination. I happen
7: because
8: to,
7: there's a split in the Presbyterian Church,
8: and
7: like there is the Lutheran Church and the Methodist Church. Yeah. The Episcopalian Church is pretty much done.
8: But I will say that during, like, especially in high school, I knew some of the people who were associated with that. I knew people who knew of them and had cordial professional relationships. But a couple of the people, as I was recalling some conversations from years ago, the phrase, "He certainly has some interesting theological theories," came out, which is the Southern bless your heart kind of thing. Like, they were not into what Rigby was teaching.
7: Right.
8: But they also realized that he did command a presence within a section of the church, and so it's like, well, we don't want to completely alienate the guy, blah, blah, blah. So,
7: right.
8: Yeah. Profiles and courage.
7: And the kind of person that, honestly, the left loves.
8: Mm-hmm.
7: And will put up on a pedestal. Yeah. And then you had the story, David, of this liberal woman that skipped her kid's graduation for what?
8: I just love this. This brave liberal white lady in Portland, Maine. Portland, Oregon, you're off the hook on this one. Sacrificed watching her kid's eighth grade graduation ceremony for a very noble cause.
7: Okay.
12: I'm at a middle school graduation. Portland. I'm not even going to mention which one. And instead of being inside, I am outside doing a lap around the parking lot, making sure that there are no ICE vehicles around. Because
7: what?
12: If you think about the people who are inside taking a risk to see their children graduate eighth grade, and they're scared to be in there.
7: What?
12: And the people who didn't even come. So I'm doing my best to make sure that people are safe.
8: That's me. As someone who just had to sit through a kindergarten graduation.
7: Yes.
8: I'm kicking myself for not thinking about that. Like saying,
7: yeah, no
8: you
7: kidding.
8: Know what, I need to take a lap because I see a lot of Hispanics here in the auditorium and
7: mm-hmm.
8: I want to make sure that ICE is not in the parking lot right now. I'm going to do a lap.
9: There are no words for how mentally deranged these people are. There's no words for it.
7: No. Like, well, did you guys talked about the woman that stole the garbage can after the Knicks won.
9: Yeah,
7: it's
9: hard.
7: Orange. And she dumped it out. Everybody was like, did you hear the rest of the story? She lost her job.
9: Yeah, she got canned.
8: I know.
7: She was a DEI exec at J.P. Morgan?
8: Yes.
7: Sometimes you think of these people as just these weird nuts that come out four times a year. No, they're amongst us.
9: Oh, yeah.
7: Holy smokes.
9: Sipping over garbage cans.
7: Wow, that story and the five stories we're watching today. Coming up.

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13: The Markley Van Camp and Robbins Show. Jamie Markley, David Van Camp, Scott Robbins. And now, the five stories we're watching today.
14: One, two.
3: All right, number five, domestic terrorists who staged an armed attack at an ICE facility last year have been handed massive prison sentences. Talked about that yesterday as the news was breaking, but here's how the Washington Post reported it. Federal judges in Texas gave eight members of an alleged Antifa cell. Oh, they say they're Antifa.
13: Alleged?
3: Yeah. Prison sentences as long as 100 years for their roles in last summer in a protest that turned violent outside an ICE facility. The point was violence.
13: They were targeted.
3: Yes.
13: That wasn't like an escalation. That was the plan.
3: Yeah. Number four from President Trump, today's housing news conference, you know, the big housing bill that passed, it also overwhelmingly passed the House. They were going to have the signing ceremony today, and he said, well, no, it's going to be canceled until such time as we pass the desperately needed Save America Act, which I consider to be a national emergency.
13: Good.
3: The practical side is he doesn't really have that leverage, though, because as long as they deliver it to the White House, and if he does nothing with it, it's law in 10 days, and... Mm-hmm. If he vetoes it, they have enough votes to overturn the veto. So, but he's making a point. That's the point.
10: That's
3: the
10: part I like.
3: Get it done.
10: Stop it.
3: Number three, socialists cleaned up in New York last night, winning multiple congressional primaries, including against two Democrat incumbents. Number two, congressional Republicans delivered flowers and a condolence card to House Minority Leader Hakeem Jeffries.
14: That's fantastic.
3: He's going to need a bigger sombrero, that's for sure. And then number one, not being talked about a lot right now that I've seen at least, but under the Biden administration, the DEA allowed a staggering amount of fentanyl to be trafficked into New Mexico. They were trying to catch the bigger fish, they said, but whistleblowers tell the Associated Press that they were mostly just sitting back and watching millions of pills go into the community. A lot of people died. Overdose deaths, for context here, in nationwide dropped 14% last year, but New Mexico saw an increase of 21% in fatal overdoses. And the Biden DEA was just like, yeah, we're going to let them in. We're going to let all millions of pills in to the country.
13: Knowing what kind of danger
3: that
13: proposed.
14: What was the bigger fish to fry theory?
3: It's the same reason why Eric Holder, as Attorney General under Obama, was running guns to cartels in Mexico. They thought, hey, people are going to get killed and we're basically financing an insurgency, but, we can maybe nab some high-profile arrests. And the one largest fentanyl bust last year Obama's a part of, that was the in part the fruits of that operation. That being said, the folks that were talking to the Associated Press who provided documentation said we could have made that bust months before then. We could have,
13: man,
3: and honestly, with the amount of drugs they seized at the time, it was an impressive haul, but they let way more in.
13: Jeez. All right.
14: You're run by idiots.
13: Yes. I mentioned that woman that got busted. It went viral. The Knicks fan, this overweight lady.
14: I saw her.
13: That took the garbage cans.
14: Because she wanted the garbage cans, the collectors.
13: Yeah, so she dumps the whole thing. It's overflowing. She dumps it out. People are like, what are you doing?
14: Yeah, on the street.
13: She worked at J.P. Morgan Chase.
14: Mm-hmm.
13: The New York Post went back to her work history. I don't know if you heard this part of this person. Because she was the executive director of community and industry engagement for card and connected commerce at J.P. Morgan.
14: Whatever that means.
13: She had previously worked for the review website The Infatuation, also based in New York, as executive director of diversity, equity, and inclusion. And that was acquired by J.P. Morgan in late 2021. Well, her bio on that website described her as one of the brightest voices at the site, making a positive impact. As a vibrant mosaic of Dominican heritage, Bronx roots, and a passion for storytelling, creativity, and culture, Angie continues to lead the way. This is the Markley, Van Camp, and Robin Show.
14: Let me tell you about the story when I dumped over that garbage can.
3: A brilliant
13: leads the way toward a more inclusive and equitable future for food media, leaving an indelible mark on the infatuation and everything she touches.
14: Food media.
13: Yes, that's right. Food media.
14: Okay.
13: She looks like she was invested in it.
14: That's
3: true, yeah.
13: And I can tell she cares about the environment from dumping the garbage out
14: everywhere.
13: All over.
3: So she can
14: everywhere.
3: Keep the orange and blue trash can.
13: Yes. These people are unreal.
10: It's like a nut job liberal woman and Nick fan all rolled into one, and that's what you get.
14: It's not like she threw it into a car and raced off. She was walking down the street with it.
15: Yeah.
10: Man, the amount of fraud from that big bust, some of the stories, insane. One straight ahead and around a What's Your Story coming up.

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1: From the KRMG 24-hour Fox News Center, I'm Kyle High with team coverage of our top stories. The city of Broken Arrow is celebrating America's 250th birthday by burying a time capsule.
2: The city will bury a large cooler full of memorabilia and documents meant to be opened by future city leaders in 25 years. City Manager Michael Spurgeon told the KRMG Morning News with Skylar Cooper, this time capsule will be opened just a few years before another time capsule is set to be unearthed.
3: Back in 2002, to celebrate the 100th year of Broken Arrow, they did a 50-year time capsule. So actually, we're going to be opening these time capsules just within a couple of years of each other. So it's really going to be cool for those folks in our community to look at what it looked like in 2002 and then basically compare what we put in there in 2026.
2: Spurgeon says Broken Arrow will also be celebrating America's 250th with fireworks, live music, and a blood drive this weekend. Crystal Kelly, 102.3 KRMG, Tulsa's News and Talk.
1: And new details about the investigation into last month's deadly mass shooting at Arcadia Lake.
4: Edmond police say two more suspects are in custody, bringing the total number of suspects in custody to six. Last month's shooting killed 18-year-old Aviana Smith Gray and injured 22 others. Tuesday, police arrested 21-year-old Marcus Kane Jones with help from the U.S. Marshals Service. Jones was booked into jail for accessory to murder. Investigators say a 16-year-old already in jail is charged with shooting with intent to kill. Edmond police say the investigation remains active and additional suspects may be involved.
1: That's Fox 23 and KRMG's Michelle Lynn. And Tulsa police are investigating after shots were fired into a home. Police say it happened at a home near 33rd Place and Highway 169 Saturday night. They say a couple were in their living room when they heard gunshots and saw the glass on their back door shatter. Investigators found a bullet hole in the wall next to the family's television. No one was hurt. If you have any information, you're asked to call Crime Stoppers. Tulsa's most accurate and dependable forecast is coming up next.
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1: 102.3 KRMG has Tulsa's most accurate and dependable forecast with Fox 23 and KRMG Chief Meteorologist James Adelot.
13: Quiet this evening, light wind, temps in the 70s, but overnight tonight, more thunderstorms try to develop, most of that gone in the morning. 88 tomorrow's high, but tomorrow a little different. Thunderstorms could redevelop tomorrow afternoon. A couple of those could be severe. 90 Friday, some morning showers, and then low to mid-90s Saturday, Sunday, and Monday. I'm Chief Meteorologist James Adelot for Fox 23 and 102.3 KRMG, Tulsa's news Antal.
1: At 9:35, we have partly cloudy skies and 73 degrees here in Tulsa. I'm Kyle High, 102.3 KRMG, Tulsa's News and Talk.
11: The Markley, Van Camp, and Robbins Show. Jamie Markley, David Van Camp, Scott Robbins. Well, it is pretty remarkable what's happening to the Democratic Party. And that's not just somebody with opinions just spouting. I mean, you just look at it.
14: Mm-hmm.
11: And there's panic going on with the establishment. You can tell.
14: Oh, yeah.
11: And, yeah, there are some Republicans having some fun with it, for sure.
14: Oh, well, Mike Johnson, Speaker of the House, he was having a little bit of fun with this as well, yeah, this morning.
11: Oh, I'm sure.
15: Hakeem Jeffries, my counterpart, you know, the Democrat leader here in the House, was booed at some of these return parties last night. You saw that on social media and some of the clips. When he was being interviewed on the screen, the crowds in New York, in his own backyard, in the Bronx, in one of these districts, were booing him. And they shouted, "You're next." Hakeem Jeffries has a tall task ahead of him right now. He's got to go out and somehow make a credible pitch to Democrat establishment donors that's a good national investment right now. That's a tough one to make. He has just proven that he cannot even hold the line in his own backyard. How can he possibly defend against the Marxist march around the country in these other districts? This is not your father's Democrat Party, as we see all the time. Last night, among the incumbents who lost, Adriano Espiat, who's chair of the Democrats' Hispanic Caucus, Dan Goldman, who was mocked for his Jewish heritage in a coffee shop in New York,
11: yep,
15: and maligned online because of that. The Democrat Party, the socialists, the Marxists, have nominated some of the most radical candidates to ever run for office, and they're running for Congress. The insurgent left is on the rise.
11: 100%.
16: Those three last night are going to win. They will go to Congress.
14: Yeah.
11: Oh, yeah.
16: I mean, there's no doubt about that.
11: Yeah.
16: I mean, you've got those are three socialists that are going. Yes.
11: Well, and somebody like Goldman.
16: Well,
11: you
16: he's
11: know,
16: terrible.
11: What a load.
16: Oh, yeah. He is a load.
11: But you just found somebody worse.
16: Right. Yeah. I couldn't believe he was getting thumped that hard, though.
11: Yes.
16: And he was getting blown out, man.
11: I mean, you think about what some of these big cities have done with mayors. Like, you couldn't possibly get worse, and they do.
16: Yeah.
11: It's like de Blasio. Who's worse? Who's next? Mom Donnie.
16: Yeah.
14: Well, there was weirdo Eric Adams there for a little
11: bit. Was in the middle, yeah. I don't know that Eric Adams was worse than de Blasio.
14: No, I don't think he was. He's
11: like a toss-up, maybe.
14: Yeah.
11: But with Chicago, you went from Lightfoot to Brandon Johnson.
16: Yeah, you thought it couldn't get any worse?
11: Yeah.
16: And it did.
11: And now with these Congress people, worse than Goldman? Oh, yeah. Here you go. That's the whole party. Mm-hmm. Yeah, that's a big political story today. One of the big stories from yesterday was the DOJ announcing charges against 455 people across 45 states accused of participating in healthcare fraud schemes involving more than $6.5 billion in false claims. What's interesting is, you know, during the press or during this were some of the stories. The Federal Trade Commission chairman, Andrew Ferguson, laying out the scheme. This one person who's nuts.
17: A nurse practitioner is accused of having bilked Medicaid for almost $1 billion in skin substitute allografts. But this is...
11: Yeah, that's right. Almost a billion.
16: Holy cow.
11: But listen to this.
17: But this isn't just filing fake claims and trying to take money out of our pockets. She was performing these skin substitute procedures on vulnerable elderly Americans in hospices and in nursing homes, and then submitting those claims. Yep. She was using human beings, American citizens, as living piggy banks, and that she took the money she got from those living piggy banks, and she bought $865,000 necklaces that the department seized.
11: Dude, let's just stop there for a second.
16: Golly.
11: I'm sick to my stomach. $65,000 necklace.
16: Skin grafts. Skin grafts in nursing homes and hospices?
11: Yes.
16: Oh, my gosh.
11: Oh, yeah. That's like an instant, all right, public, let's take care of this person right now.
16: Yeah.
11: Also,
17: she bought almost $500,000 Ferrari that the department also seized. We've heard a lot about the numbers today. We've heard how many records have been broken by the Department of Justice's and HHS's incredible efforts today. But the numbers shouldn't be treated as an abstraction. This doesn't just affect the whole country as taxpayers. Real human beings, American citizens, are physically maimed because of this fraud.
11: Yes. Yeah.
16: Oh.
11: How is that not a huge story all over the place? like with legacy media?
14: I don't know, man. Because they're,
16: that's,
14: I mean,
16: a terrible story.
14: Like we were talking about,
11: yes,
14: like we were talking about yesterday. I mean, like there's one doctor who's just sort of signing off on a bunch of physicals and things like that.
11: Yeah,
14: a kid died. A high school basketball, yep, player died because, oh, he had an enlarged heart. The doctor didn't even read the report that he had and just signed off on him, cleared him to play.
11: Yes. And again, we used to live in a place where that would be a huge story that everyone would know about. Now at least half the country will never know it.
16: That just makes me sick to my stomach, though.
11: I know.
16: I had not heard that till right now.
11: Sorry.
16: Oh, my gosh. Oh, my God. You know, and really, I mean, I always feel like our duty as Americans was to protect those who can't protect themselves.
11: Yes.
16: The very vulnerable, the elderly,
11: yes,
16: children, animals, orphans, that sort of,
11: yeah,
16: thing. Right, you know?
11: Yeah.
16: God. You
11: know, that's like biblical.
16: On your way to hell. Let's get there in a hurry.
11: Yeah. We can speed up the process,
16: yes,
11: probably.
16: Yes, we can.
11: Yeah. All right, it's that time. We do it a couple of times a day. Go around the table. It may not be the biggest story out there, but it caught your attention. You want to bring it in. David, today, what's your story?
14: I think this may be the most New York video that ever New Yorked. A lady who wants to be an artist has been documenting her life after moving to New York. She's facing eviction for, what, the fifth time in a year? Because, well, she,
11: oh,
14: didn't get,
11: yeah,
14: another,
11: dude,
14: job.
11: I saw it. Yeah.
14: Dude.
11: Mm-hmm.
14: And she wants to talk about Mom Donnie and how great Mom Donnie is and how inspirational he is as she's getting ready to get kicked to the curb yet again.
11: Yep, here we go.
18: Mom Donnie gave a speech after the Knicks won, and I don't have like all of the words memorized, but he was like, "What is New York if not your back is up against the wall, your dream just out of reach, unsure how you'll make your next rent payment, and looking at those 99.6% odds that are against you and smiling because in that 0.4% New Yorkers find a way. I can't carry it anymore. This is too much for me. I have no safety net. I don't have family that I can rely on financially. I'm not saying that to garner sympathy either. I'm
11: Scott, are you okay?
16: No. But go ahead.
11: Let's paint the picture, yeah, as this is playing. The look on your face. You're like, okay.
16: I know. The overwrought.
11: Yes, there you go.
18: Stating the facts of where I'm at and that my back is literally up against a wall right now. But one thing that I know for sure is I love New York and I belong here. I'm not going anywhere. Thankfully, what I do, right, feel, yeah, in my body is a resilience to keep fighting for New York.
11: Yeah. Like, is Jalen Brunson doing art for you? Because he ain't coming to save you, honey. Sorry. And this back against the wall, they lost, what, one game in the playoffs?
16: Yeah. Right.
11: Not a great analogy, dummy. Anyway, go ahead.
18: Like, I'm a part of this. Even if I'm not in that crowd, I'm a part of this city. I may not be a true New Yorker because I wasn't born here, but I know I have a New Yorker soul. That's what I call it. Perhaps in a past life, I lived here, you know?
11: Right.
16: In a past, yeah, life, you lived there.
11: Yeah, perhaps.
14: Yeah. I love that, too. How she's talking about how, like, inspirational Mom Donnie was by talking about, you know, backs against the wall and that 0.4% is what keeps us going. Because that's also not an experience Zoran Mom Donnie has ever had in his life.
11: Never. Heck no.
14: He's a rich kid.
11: 100%. Yes. But fools are easily duped.
14: I know.
11: And he's duped a bunch of them.
16: You know, if your back's against the wall and you're just barely making ends meet and you really want to change your life, get the hell out of New York.
14: Yeah.
11: But she's an artist, man.
16: Or you can, what are you doing?
14: You know, I have a cousin who's lived there for years because he wanted to be an actor. And he got some small roles on Broadway and all of that. But you know what he did? He also got his real estate license because he knew he was going to have to make money somehow.
11: Right.
14: So it's, yeah, like, if you're doing that, great, chase the dream. But this lady's just sitting around waiting for Mom Donnie or some player from the Knicks to come in and swoop her off her feet, apparently.
11: Yeah, and pay for her art. She should talk to Hunter Biden.
14: Yeah.
16: Art's
11: good luck.
16: Art's a very tough road.
11: It is.
14: The thing is, if you're trying to be an artist, don't have, yeah, crappy tattoos that are visible.
11: And those are crappy. Yeah, I don't know if they're not finished or not.
14: Yeah.
11: But you've got money for those crappy tattoos. They ain't cheap.
16: Budget tattoo. You get half of it done. And
11: all right, Scotty, what do you got for your story?
16: This was surely the gnashing of teeth. You can almost hear it now. President Donald J. Trump has never attended and yet has attended, he may eventually, a World Cup match. However, FIFA said, hey, President Trump, we want you to present the World Cup trophy to the winner on July 19th in New Jersey. You can almost hear the howling from here, can't you?
11: Yes.
16: Okay. Reasonable facsimile thereof. He said, we will be together and the president will be here enjoying it and handing out the trophy to the winners as the host president of the country that it was held in.
14: I think he should just steal the trophy. Just walk off with it.
16: What, like it was given to him?
14: Yes.
16: Just go up and give a speech. We'd like to thank you for this award.
14: Thank you for this award.
16: See,
14: I worked
16: what
14: really
16: happens.
14: Hard to win the World Cup.
16: Right.
14: We're the hottest country in the world. That's why this is mine now.
16: Just like give everybody in the crowd grape soda. It seems to work. They're in love with our grape soda.
11: Yeah. Oh, for my story, out of Mauriceville, Texas. And this happened in Montana last week. You might remember the story. And it happened again. An estimated 2 million bees escaped after an 18-wheeler hauling beehives overturned in a rural part of southeast Texas.
16: I haven't had bee stories lately.
11: Isn't it crazy?
16: Yeah.
11: Another one.
16: Man.
11: It's another semi carrying a bunch of bees.
16: Wow.
11: Wrecks and then overturns it, and then all of a sudden the bees are loose. That's what it sounded like. That's serious. They're like recording.
16: Oh, gosh.
11: Yeah, one of the photographers stung once while getting video.
16: Oh.
11: Yeah. 50,000 pounds of bees. Driver failed to negotiate a turn. Thankfully, wasn't injured. And I didn't see any report of honey across the road or anything like that, like it was in Montana.
16: You're like hauling nuclear waste. There ought to be something. Those things should be insulated so they don't get out.
11: Yeah. And I mean, you've come to expect it. I feel like I have to deliver.
16: You do.
11: There was someone else taking video at the scene.
19: Oh, no, not the bees! Not the bees! Ah! Out of my eyes! Ah! Ah!
11: If there's a bee story, the great Nicolas Cage is going to make an appearance from The Wicker Man. You know that.
16: That's an experience with bees.
11: Got to do it, man.
16: Yep.
11: Okay. Can you get in trouble for pirating CDs in 2026? Nimrod's in the news coming up, along with a news update next.

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0: It's the Markley, Van Camp, and Robbins Show. 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It could be the mattress. 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
0: News update, David Van Camp.
1: Well, Ted Lieu, Democrat representative out of California, has a conspiracy theory, and he actually got the conspiracy theory wrong. But it is about why President Trump canceled the housing bill signing. And he said it on Truth Social. Why? It was because he wants the Senate to pass the SAVE Act.
0: Yes.
1: Voter ID. But here's Ted Lieu sharing a conspiracy theory.
3: Okay. Well, why is that? Did he wake up on the wrong side of the bed? Is he unable to stay awake today? What's causing him to chicken out again? Is it Taco Wednesday? Or is it side effects from a drug? The White House needs to come clean. What we know is there's a report saying that one person in America got this special new drug. It was a 79-year-old person who's very high profile, and this drug can only be given to someone under the compassionate use provision, meaning you do that if someone basically has a terminal illness. So we need to know, did Donald Trump get this special drug from Eli Lilly? And did he get it under that provision? And if he did, why is that the case?
1: Yeah.
2: The hell is he talking about?
1: There's a news article from some outfit called Stat News that claims that there was one patient who got a potential new anti-obesity drug. And this person was 79 years old. And then the speculation was that it was Donald Trump. But it wasn't because of a terminal illness. It's because of an inability to lose weight. And anyway, the White House has already said, no, that's not true. There's like, you know, how many million 79-year-old people are there in America? It's a lot.
0: Yeah.
1: So, like, it makes absolutely no sense to tie that to Donald Trump.
2: That's so weird.
0: Yeah.
4: And he takes the fat shot.
0: That whole string that he put together when he was talking about that one time, about the one dude.
4: Seriously overweight.
0: Oh, yeah, and then he said.
4: And he takes the fat shot.
0: And
4: I said, it's not working. Highly neurotic.
0: Oh, gosh. So now they're saying that's actually Trump. Yes. That's Ted Lieu.
1: Yes.
0: Unbelievable. All right, we got to get to Nimrods. Here we go.
5: When the going gets tough.
6: Damn it, this is too hard.
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6: I love the poorly educated.
0: All right. Nimrods in the News. We go to the UK. BBC reporting on this one. It's got a lot of people scratching their heads, actually. 47-year-old dude, Mark Kearns, arrested for recently burning and selling CDs.
2: CDs?
0: Audio CDs.
2: Really?
0: Yes. Of famous artists.
2: That was popular. That was a popular thing to do for a while.
0: It was.
2: Yeah.
0: A lot of people don't even have a CD player anymore.
2: No.
0: But it's also making a comeback, as vinyl did, even cassettes, which is a real head-scratcher for people. But he did plead guilty to unauthorized mixing and selling of music CDs and got a 2-year prison sentence.
2: Oh, my.
0: Which will be suspended for 18 months. And he's got to do 250 hours of community service. and this was the culmination of a 4-year investigation. Some people are like, we got other problems.
1: Into a guy bootlegging CDs.
2: Bootlegging CD.
0: Come on. Apparently, he was making a load of money off of it. And that's wow. Nimrod's in the news.

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10: 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The Tulsa Metro is expecting more rounds of rain and thunderstorms this week, dropping more rain on the area.
11: Brian Mejia with the National Weather Service in Tulsa tells KRMG to expect several more rounds of storms throughout the week and maybe into Saturday morning.
12: We have a couple rounds of storm complexes that are expected to come through. One of them is expected to come through late tonight and into tomorrow.
11: He says Tulsa received a lot of rain over the past few days and people should watch out for flooding. Another complex is expected for tomorrow and into the evening, which could bring several more inches of rain. Temperatures should remain in the upper 70s to low 80s for the week, but it will warm up on Friday and Saturday. Kirk McCracken, 102.3 KRMG, Tulsa's News and Talk.
10: A man has filed a lawsuit against the city of Tulsa and the Tulsa Police Department

0: not have the legal authority to intervene, saying the case involves a private dispute, not a broader state interest. Justices said allowing the state to join the case would fundamentally change the litigation. In a statement, Drummond said he plans to file a new lawsuit against State Farm.
1: That's Fox 23 and KRMG's Michelle Lynn. Tulsa's most accurate and dependable forecast is coming up next.
2: Quiet this evening, a couple more overnight, early morning thunderstorms developing tomorrow morning, a wet start for many of us. 88 tomorrow, some scattered thunderstorms in the afternoon, too. Friday, 90. Morning showers and thunderstorms possible. And then low to mid-90s, Saturday, Sunday, and Monday. I'm Chief Meteorologist James Adelot for Fox 23 and 102.3 KRMG, Tulsa's News and Talk.
3: Red alert traffic means traffic flow is not normal. Crashes, lane closures, construction, slowdowns, and the dreaded...
4: All lanes are shut down.
5: There's a wrecker there. There's OHP there.
3: KRMG has the most frequent traffic updates in Tulsa, combined with the most knowledgeable traffic anchors in the city.
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18: Can't quite shake the rain chances yet, but we should by the weekend. We'll have the latest timing on everything in the 5-day forecast. Of course, keep an eye on any street flooding that remains after all the rain we've had this week and how saturated the ground is. 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

0: David Van Camp, Scott Robbins. Okay. I'll ask you this question real quick. Percentage of Americans that think we won the war with Iran. What would you say?
1: Whoa.
2: One? It's technically not even over yet, but
0: I know. All right. That was the question posed to people.
2: 20%.
0: Scott?
3: 21%.
0: 25%. What percentage say Iran won the war?
3: 30%.
2: Yeah, dang. Oh, 31%.
0: 22%.
2: Okay.
0: Mm-hmm. Are you split now?
2: Yeah.
3: No, I'm up, right?
0: Who said 21% first time?
3: I said 21%.
0: Oh, you're winning then.
2: Yeah.
0: Very good. Now, the Republicans in this poll, percentage believe the U.S. won?
2: I'd say probably 50%.
3: I'll say 60%.
0: 54% won for David. There you go. Percentage of Democrats that think the United States won?
2: Okay. 2%.
3: 5%.
0: 7%. We'll give you that one, Scotty. It's not an officially sanctioned game, but still.
3: I know.
0: It's a confidence builder.
3: I always win the exhibition ones.
0: Yeah.
3: They don't count.
0: There we go. Yeah. People are pretty divided on the whole Iran deal. And is it even a deal? We'll see.
3: And again, yeah, right. Ask again in 2 months.
0: Yeah.
3: Who knows?
0: We'll see.
3: Yeah.
0: The big political story of the day is what happened in New York last night.
2: Mm-hmm.
0: The socialists taking over.
3: Yeah. Are you that surprised, though?
0: No.
3: I'm not really either.
2: No.
0: It's one of those things where if you're following news every day, figure, well, they're probably going to win. But then when it actually happens,
3: yeah,
0: you're like, wow, what's going on in the country?
3: Well, I thought Hakeem had spent a lot of time, you know, on the ground there with some of the other more established, you know, Democrats to try to push their guys ahead.
0: Well, not only do people, I guess, just think he's lame and not very good, the voters, same thing.
2: Yeah, they don't like him.
0: No. Now, John Fetterman was asked about, you know, what's going on in the party. What he said was pretty amusing to me.
4: Yeah, no, the kind of people that are trying to run out of office, I mean, they're just good traditional kinds of Democrats you would have expect in New York City now. And now this has just become, really, it's just been the dancing days of the dirtbag left, you know, with some of these candidates are outrageous. You know, you have candidates, they abolish ICE, abolish the police, abolish the border.
0: Yeah, that's what they're all about there.
3: Huh. Dancing days of the dirtbags.
2: I got my flower, I got my communist manifesto.
0: Yeah, I'm sure that you could just start riffing on that and making up stuff, so go ahead.
3: Dancing dirt
0: days of the dirtbag left. Are you okay? Got it. Yes, very good. Okay, and now you've got traditional Democrats trying to say, oh, it's okay. We love everybody.
2: But that's the thing. That's such a losing strategy because, again, you keep supporting the leopards eating faces party. Eventually, the leopards will eat your face.
0: Yes.
2: But, yes, Senator Cory Booker, he's fine with all that. This was from an interview with CNN where Caitlin Collins referenced that clip that you just played from Senator Fetterman.
0: Oh, okay.
5: What did you make of your fellow Democratic Senator John Fetterman today when he was asked about these New York primaries? He said the dirtbag left is surging, I believe is how he described it.
6: Again, for me, if you want to heal a country, you can't be picking fights. I think we need to understand that our party is not homogenous. One of the things that makes the Democratic Party great is it's a big tent party. We need to stay that way. The focus has got to be the November election.
0: I thought the rumor was he was homogenous. Well, anyway,
3: this has got a girlfriend.
0: I got it. No, he got married.
2: Yeah.
3: Oh, that's right. He got married.
2: Here's the thing, though, man. I mean, these are people that are not interested in healing America. They say they're not interested in it. They want to tear it down. They're open about it.
0: Yes. I mean, we've had the clips before of these people saying, no, this is part of the plan to destroy first the Democratic Party.
2: Yes, and then wear it like a skin suit.
0: Yes, it's divide and conquer.
2: Mm-hmm.
0: And then, I mean, basically to take down the country, to take down the United States. That's the end goal.
2: And Again,
0: people don't believe you when you say that, but that's the goal.
2: No, one of those socialists that won in New York is part of an organization where, like, the point that they talk about is destroying Western civilization, destroying Western society.
0: Yes.
2: And so one of the other ones actually threw a pro-Palestine party the day after the October 7th terrorist attacks.
0: Man.
3: Oh,
0: and in New York, it's just mind-blowing.
3: Yeah.
0: It's going to be the 25-year anniversary of 9/11 this year.
3: Mm-hmm.
0: What's that going to look like there?
3: No.
0: Nothing like we thought it would 25 years ago.
2: No.
3: Well, one of those nuts was talking about wiping your hands with the American flag.
2: Yeah.
0: Yeah, drying them off.
3: Yeah, with the American flag.
0: Oh, yeah. We're a big tent party.
2: Right.
0: Says Cory Booker.
2: I think there is actually, and I'm not the only one who has had this idea, but you look at like a mission statement for an organization that one of these people is headed up, where they say it is to basically get rid of the United States as we know it. That's mm-hmm. actually a pretty decent ground for not seating her in Congress. Because you do have to take an oath of office and loyalty to the country.
0: Yes. Kind of hard to prove it when you've admitted you want to destroy it.
2: Yeah.
3: It is amazing to me that we're having these conversations, that people that actually hate America are winning elections.
2: Yeah.
0: Yes.
3: They hate it. They hate America. They hate you.
0: But they have indoctrinated people for years to make them believe that they're either the victim or they should join the cause because they're part of the problem because of their whiteness.
2: Yeah.
3: Yeah, I mean
2: they really hate everything about this country to the point where even Major League Baseball is like, guys, calm down. Listen, we hate people like Scott Robbins.
3: we don't hate him that much.
2: We still want his money.
3: Right.
2: For crying out loud.
0: Yes.
3: Gosh dang, man.
0: Meanwhile, yesterday, Trump was in Pennsylvania. He was talking about the economy, talking about jobs, trying to get back on point because Iran has derailed a lot of different things, certainly the economy. And this is part of what he said of jobs coming to Pennsylvania.
1: And in the last few months alone, we've added 2,600 Pennsylvania manufacturing jobs. And that number is going to go much, much higher as the factories start to open. Because right here in Lehigh Valley, Eli Lilly has just announced, great company, by the way, drug company, a $3.5 billion investment in a brand new state-of-the-art manufacturing facility right down the road that's going to create over 1,000 jobs, just that one. Nokia is investing $30 million to expand its semiconductor testing and packaging operations, thousands of jobs. And B. Braun has announced a $20 million expansion of its medical device manufacturing operation in Allentown.
0: So talking about stuff like that can't hurt. I don't know if anybody's really paying attention right now. Talking about the different past policies, you look like you don't care at all.
3: No, I do care. I wonder too, like you, does this resonate right now?
0: Mm-hmm. Yeah.
3: And I'm wondering with all the noise we're getting from other parts of the country, whether that, you know, even connects.
0: Well, you saw where it's going to have the DOJ look into the oil companies, see why these prices aren't falling faster.
2: Yeah, come on.
0: We already know the answer to this.
3: Sure do.
2: He's doing the whole price gouging thing, and I'm like, come on, man. Don't start stealing lines from Joe Biden.
0: I know, dude.
2: It's wrong. It's flat out wrong. There's no price gouging going on.
0: David!
2: It was dumb when Biden said it. It's dumb when Trump says it.
0: Well, oil is now below $70 a barrel,
2: yeah. mm-hmm.
0: which means, as they said, by end of summer, the gas prices would be down. So, I mean, that'll be good news.
3: It's already down some. I mean.
0: Yeah.
3: Yeah, I mean.
0: It needs to go way down.
3: Decline. Oh, yeah. Well, definitely.
0: Let's move on to the domestic terrorist story. Mm-hmm. And what is the deal with the family, David?
2: So, Benjamin Song, he was one of the people sentenced. He got sentenced to 100 years in prison for orchestrating an armed ambush at an ICE facility in Alvarado, Texas last year, last 4th mm-hmm. of July. After the sentence came down, a family member spoke to the crowd and read a statement from him. And again, they just whitewashed these obvious crimes that were committed.
0: Okay, roll it.
7: He's accepted full responsibility for what actually happened but he will never accept responsibility for a lie, a government lie made to prosecute innocent people in order to get political persecutions, which they are now using as a blueprint to prosecute innocent people all over the country as domestic terrorists, which they are not.
0: What?
7: So thank you for putting up with that. And here's Ben's statement. I don't hate.
0: That sounds like it was prepared from somebody else.
2: Yeah, it does.
0: I don't know who, but somebody else.
7: Mm-hmm. I don't hate anyone. I don't hate cops. I don't hate Trump. I don't hate Nazis. My beliefs are composed thus. First, that we should help each other. And second, that we should protect one another.
0: Time out.
7: I never want to see it.
0: Yeah, that sounds like someone with Antifa. That's what they say all the time. We're just here to help people.
2: Yeah, we just want to help our neighbors by trying to murder cops.
0: Exactly.
2: Come on.
7: I never want to see anyone hurt. I never want to see good people standing up for what they believe in, gunned down in the street. I don't care for myself. I fear for all of you.
0: Okay.
3: Very selfless.
2: Trying to turn himself into a martyr for the left.
3: Yeah.
2: Oh, and there were members of Congress. Rashida Tlaib was out there saying that, yeah, they were just protesters. Like, no. They actually had body cam footage from that night where they were trying to draw as many people out of that facility as possible with fireworks.
0: Yes.
2: And they started opening fire on the cops. They damn near killed one guy.
0: I know. Isn't this typical of Antifa, though? They're big and bad and tough, and then facing real consequences? Yeah, exactly.
3: We're here to help.
0: Of course. Did you see the viral video of this little American kid on an airplane? The British pilot starts making announcements, and the kid thinks he's somebody else. Have you seen it, David?
2: No.
0: Have you, Scott?
3: No.
0: Roll it, because I think you guys could use a laugh. Here we go.
8: Customers and those joining in from our Sky Team Alliance.
9: Is that Harry Potter talking?
0: I love that.
2: I think the same thing, honestly, whenever I hear one of those, like, third worlders from the UK talking. I'm like, hey, we don't speak Harry Potter in America, all right?
3: Is that Harry Potter?
0: That's so good. All right, couple of stories we've got to tackle yet. Well, there's more from New York and the fallout from that election. And the five stories we're watching today, straight ahead.
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0: The Markley Van Camp and Robbins Show. Jeremy Markley, David Van Camp, Scott Robbins, and now the five stories we're watching today.
1: All right, number five, domestic terrorists who staged an armed ambush at an ICE facility last year in North Texas have been handed massive prison sentences. The Washington Post headline described it as a protest that turned violent outside of an ICE facility.
2: What the heck?
1: It just happened. Like their ARs and their pistols just like landed in their laps from the heavens.
0: Wow. That's when things escalated. It wasn't a plan or anything like
1: know.
0: That.
1: Well, you know, Texas is so pro-Second Amendment, it literally rains guns and bullets here. Yes.
2: Very organic.
1: Cloudy with a chance of AK. I love it. Number four, from President Trump, he said that today's housing news conference and signing the big housing bill that passed overwhelmingly through Congress is hereby canceled until we pass the Save America Act. He's saying, let's just get this done before we do this other thing.
0: Pressure, good.
1: Yeah, I don't think anybody's feeling the pressure, though, because all they have to do is deliver it to the White House, and then in a week and a half, it'll be law anyway.
0: Somebody should keep asking them, some reporter, hey, what is the, can you give us a real answer why this isn't getting done?
1: Yeah.
2: I would like to know that. Well, I would like to know what the answer to that is.
0: A lot of people would.
2: Yeah, that's a great question. Yeah, why not?
1: What's
2: ask
1: the objection?
2: Somebody. Yeah, mm-hmm. Why? What are we doing?
1: Number three, socialists cleaned up in New York last night. I mean, not literally. Those people haven't taken a shower in like a year, and they just leave garbage everywhere they go. But they did win multiple congressional primaries, including two against Democrat incumbents. Number two, congressional Republicans delivered flowers and a condolence card to House Minority Leader Hakeem Jeffries at his D.C. office.
2: So great.
1: And then number one, this is just a big story, man. Under the Biden administration, the DEA allowed a staggering amount of fentanyl to be trafficked into New Mexico. They're trying to catch bigger fish in the drug trade, but whistleblowers tell the AP they're mostly just sitting back and watching millions of pills go into the community. And again, I mean, New Mexico, it's been just heartbreak after heartbreak there because nationwide overdose deaths dropped about 14% last year. New Mexico saw a 21% increase in fatal ODs. And so there's a lot of...
0: You got a family member that OD'd. Is that a lawsuit?
1: You do wonder.
2: Yeah.
0: I wonder, too.
1: And it's really hard to sue the federal government for claims like that. But, yeah, I mean, Somebody needs to do something because, I mean, there are a lot of guilty consciences in the DEA people part of this operation who are going, we poisoned the community. We killed people. There's no doubt.
0: Man.
1: There's no doubt about it. And
0: it's awful.
1: Yeah, the amount that was seized last year in that record bust in Albuquerque,
0: mm-hmm.
1: that wasn't even the majority of what they let get to the streets under the Biden administration. It's just really sad. But those are the top five stories that we are watching today. 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
0: Speaking of lawsuits, you see YouTube settled that lawsuit brought by a 16-year-old Florida kid who said their features played a role in his social media addiction and harmed his mental health. They did. They settled. For a whole lot of money.
2: No really. Kidding.
0: Yes. And there's been a lot of these suits that a lot of times the results of you don't see much in the news. Mm-hmm. They're talking about this follows a March verdict in a separate California case, which a jury determined Meta and Google were negligent after a young woman alleged that the whole attention-grabbing design features played a role in her addiction, and they were instructed to pay $4.2 million in damages. That was Meta. Google had to pay $1.8
2: million. Dang.
0: Man. And there are like 3,300 lawsuits regarding addiction claims against social media out there. They have the money, though, to just keep paying it. This is the Markley Van Camp and Robbins Show. See where it all goes, man. I mean, they knew they were addicting kids. They didn't care.
1: Oh, for sure.
2: Well, no. I mean, tobacco companies knew they were addicting people, too. And
0: yes.
2: You know.
0: But that calmed pregnant women. That's what doctors were telling us at the time in the 60s.
2: You know, 7 out of 10 doctors smoke Camels.
0: Well, yeah. By the way, did your mom smoke when she was pregnant with you?
2: No.
0: No?
2: No. There's no excuse. I dropped on my head, maybe, but that wasn't no smoking.
0: No. I'm pretty sure that was in play.
2: For you?
0: No one knew any better at that time.
2: Well, she hit it.
0: Yeah. And that's probably why when I was four, man, I was just one heater after another, just one camel after another, you know, started early. All right, we got to get hilarious news update and what's your story straight ahead.

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1: From the KRMG 24-hour Fox News Center, I'm Kyle High with team coverage of our top stories. Businesses at the Owosso Cornerstone Shopping Center could reopen soon, but they may not have gas for a few days.
2: After a methane leak was detected at the shopping center last week, work crews are still trying to find the source of the leak. According to J.J. Dossett, assistant to the city manager, crews dug holes in the ground near the complex for ventilation.
3: When they've opened the ground, the readings have gone down because they're really letting that toxic gas out. So that's brought the readings down.
2: Methane levels have been much lower this week, and ONG will need 5 days of clear readings before the gas will be turned back on to the center. However, as soon as the Owosso fire chief gives the all clear, businesses can open again, but they might not have gas. A ventilation system is being installed by the shopping center owner, which should help even more. Kirk McCracken, 102.3 KRMG, Tulsa's News and Talk.
1: And if you've ever wanted to see something straight out of the Jetsons, your chance is coming to Tulsa.
4: America's first flying car, the Black Fly, is making a stop in Tulsa for the Route 66 Centennial Celebration. The Black Fly is an all-electric aircraft that takes off and lands vertically. That means it doesn't need a runway. And get this, you don't even need a pilot's license to fly one. Just a couple weeks of training. The flying car demonstrations are happening Friday from 10 to 6. And Saturday from 11 to 5 at the Route 66 Road Fest. You'll also be able to take a look inside the futuristic aircraft and meet the nation's most experienced flying car pilots. You can check out the Black Fly and the Real World Jetsons this weekend at the Route 66 Centennial Celebration. 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
1: Tulsa's most accurate and dependable forecast is coming up next.
5: Quiet this evening, a couple more overnight, early morning thunderstorms developing tomorrow morning, a wet start for many of us. 88 tomorrow, some scattered thunderstorms in the afternoon too. Friday, 90, morning showers and thunderstorms possible, and then low to mid 90s Saturday, Sunday, and Monday. I'm Chief Meteorologist James Adelot for Fox 23 and 102.3 KRMG, Tulsa's News and Talk.
0: Travel back in time to the days of traffic-free commutes. 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The most frequent traffic updates around the clock to help you avoid the worst of it.
6: Three-car crash on the Broken Arrow Expressway near Harvard.
7: Blocking two left lanes on Highway 75 near the Creek Turnpike.
0: We are 102.3 KRMG, Tulsa's traffic station.
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0: The Markley Van Camp and Robbins Show. Jamie Markley, David Van Camp, Scott Robbins. Before we move on, did somebody think we said our military didn't do the job in Iran?
1: Oh, we get this stuff from time to time. You want me to read it to you? I can read it to you.
0: I don't need to hear the whole thing.
1: Oh, okay.
0: Dude, you say stuff, you're going to tick people off. That comes with it. But whoever said the military didn't do their job in Iran?
1: Undermining our military and current administration.
0: Undermining? What are you talking about?
1: I have no idea.
0: Oh,
1: none whatsoever.
0: Ignore that crap.
1: I do. I.
0: No, you don't. You're like, what, this guy? Blah, blah, blah. And I'm like, what did he say?
1: Okay. I'm ignoring it. But I'm biting my lip as I do it, too. So.
0: Well, yeah. Dude, no. The whole thing was off the poll that asked people, did they think we won the war in Iran?
1: Right.
0: Is it even over yet?
1: Yes.
2: Yeah, that's my thing. I don't even really think it's over.
0: I think most of the people polled were like confused by it, like not quite sure.
1: I don't think that's undermining our military. No.
0: No, it's not. No, our military is awesome. But what they do, I think they showed American power again and again and again with every single strike.
1: Yes.
0: No. But to question a strategy or that, you know, people are unhappy with the current deal, that's just a fact. You know, I don't know what else to say to that.
1: No, there is no more to say to that.
0: Okay. Well, moving on to other things.
1: Not that I can say right now. Okay.
0: But, okay, just out with it all. Come on.
1: No, no, no. I'm not going to do it. I'm not going to do it. I'm not going to do it.
0: Okay.
1: It's just like you get...
0: What?
1: Taking indiscriminate shots across the bow.
0: I don't care.
1: You know,
0: who cares?
1: It's just something that irritates me.
0: Okay. I know.
1: All right.
0: Well, sometimes it's not so much the take you have on something.
1: Mm-hmm.
0: Some people hear something different than what you even said.
1: Right, exactly.
0: And you got to go back and listen to it yourself going, did I say that?
1: That's what it is.
0: No, I didn't say that.
1: You say something, they hear what they want to hear, and that's the end of that.
0: Right.
1: Mm-hmm.
0: Okay. So in New York, we've talked about it a number of times today. The socialists are taking over.
1: Mm-hmm.
0: And it was interesting because one of the ladies from Fox is going out talking to people on the street, and they talked to an immigrant from Latin America. He's not liking what he's seeing.
3: You want to bring socialism in?
4: No.
3: Why?
4: No, why? Because I'm from Latin America. We have Venezuela.
3: Yeah.
4: We have Cuba. We know Spanish speaker are Latin America. We know what they mean, socialist. What they mean. We don't want this in New York.
0: Yeah, but these white kids from Colombia, they know different.
2: Yeah, they know better than you.
0: Yes.
2: They know that your experience, while they love to talk about lived experience and my truth, you lived in an experience that wasn't the right way.
0: Exactly. Once it's done the right way, then everyone's going to be happy. It's going to be like utopia.
2: Mm-hmm.
1: The sign people are happy.
0: Yes.
1: And that's all that matters.
0: And in a world where our military doesn't fail like they did in Iran. That was a joke, by the way.
1: I knew it was.
0: Just playing with you, Scotty.
1: But I got a little pause there.
2: You know, what's always interesting to me is when the academics and wealthier people fully embrace socialism. Like, they don't realize that they are kind of at the top of the hit list whenever socialists take power anywhere.
0: Mm-hmm.
2: As soon as they get that power, the wealthy and the educated are the first ones sent to the gulags, man.
0: Yeah.
2: And they don't realize that. They don't realize that they're knotting their own noose.
0: That is true. I have good news for at least the older people. The ones that you hear, the crazy ones we talk about that are out singing songs and crap like that.
1: Yeah.
0: The old ladies that, I don't know. They're trying to be useful in some sort of way, so they think protesting's going to get it done. It's just absolutely awful.
5: We'll fight against
0: people like that.
5: We'll fight Elon Musk.
0: Oh, gosh.
5: No,
0: all right, make it stop. We get the point. Here's the good news.
5: From
0: your brain
5: dusk.
0: Can stop it. Golly.
1: Which side are you on?
0: Your brain can keep improving into your 90s. New study out. So hope's not lost.
1: Joe can run again.
0: No, I'm not saying that. I'm thinking about the crazy relatives that you might have in your world. You're trying to tell them exactly what's going on in the world. I'm saying that, yeah, they may be brainwashed right now, but that doesn't mean it can't turn around. Researchers tracked almost 4,000 adults ranging from 19 to 94. And what they found was that if you just keep giving yourself training activities in your brain,
1: mm-hmm.
0: that you can keep your brain improving.
1: Oh, I can see that. I understand that. Yeah.
0: I think a lot of people think, well, it's just going to get worse and worse and worse.
1: Yeah.
0: But it's just like, you know, your body, the more you exercise it, take care of it, the longer it will last.
1: Mm-hmm.
0: Going out and singing terrible songs is not going to get it done. But this I thought was good news.
1: That's proven. That's scientific.
0: There you go.
1: Yes.
0: So Trump was in Pennsylvania. He's talking about, well, America first. Now, some people say, well, why were we in Iran then? I won't say where our military failed, because they didn't, for the record.
1: Right, just for the
0: I'm
1: record.
0: I'm making you nervous every time I say this. Anyway, so I want to know what you thought of what he said here, because this message, I think, needs to get out.
3: For decades, the workers of this Commonwealth watched globalist politicians let other countries rip you off and close your factories, rob your jobs, take them away to foreign lands. And then I came along. We stopped it very quickly. They put China first. They put illegal aliens first and everybody else first but you. But we put you first by a lot. But at long last, you finally have a president who is putting workers first, putting Pennsylvania first, and putting America first.
0: You like that?
1: Well, yeah, because it's such a turn on old school politics, what we learned, you know, that they were, the Democrats were the party of the working man. They did look out for American jobs. They did do these things.
0: And they didn't.
1: And they didn't.
0: No, they did not. And that's how Trump captured that vote.
1: Hey, no, I agree 100%. He was good at that. He's still very good at
3: that. For decades, the workers of this Commonwealth watched globalist politicians let other countries rip you off and close your factories, rob your jobs, take them away to foreign lands.
0: Yes. Get on.
1: And that's true.
0: Found that.
1: Yeah.
0: Yeah, you got to remind people of that. Again, the gas prices will be down by the end of the summer, it looks like.
1: Yeah. I hope so.
0: Yeah. I know. You're a little nervous about
1: just
0: it.
1: Just keep going in that direction. Well, I'm only nervous about it because it affects more people than anything else.
0: Yeah, it does.
1: In terms of the way they vote and the economy. I mean, you know, it just does. So.
0: Yeah.
1: Anyway.
0: David, tomorrow we got to make a real effort just to make everything fun for Scott.
1: Okay.
0: I'm worried about him.
1: Yeah. Well,
0: he's just very sad worried. And dour. It's not like you.
1: I'm not sad and dour. I'm just, these, some of the topics today have been.
0: I'm going to have something fun here in a
1: sad
0: second.
1: Sad and dour.
0: I'm going to make something right in your wheelhouse coming up in just a couple stories. So we do this a couple of times a day. We go around the table. It may not be the biggest story out there, but it caught your attention. You wanted to bring it in. David, what's your story here?
2: I'm glad I placed this here because maybe I can put a smile on Scott Robbins' face.
1: All right, I'm ready.
2: Not a funny story. It's an uplifting story, though. So there's a young man in Louisiana. He's 23 years old. Just became the first person on the Gulf Coast to have his sickle cell anemia functionally cured.
1: No kidding. That's fantastic.
2: Groundbreaking gene editing therapy. Daniel Cressy is his name. He rang the bell at the Manning Family Children's Hospital in New Orleans this week. And the backstory here is he wanted to be a pilot, but the FAA doesn't let people with sickle cell fly because you can develop life-threatening complications at a high altitude. Because your red blood cells aren't functioning the way that they're supposed to. The process took 6 years. They harvested cells from his body. They sent them to a lab in Scotland to be modified. They got the cells back in March. Then they took him into the hospital. They nuked his sickle cells with chemo, infused the new cells into his body. And they're saying, for all intents and purposes, he is cured. Now he's getting ready to go to flight school. He has to pass his, you know, physicals and all of that.
0: Wow.
2: But it looks like that dream has been rekindled. And he talked about it as he was ringing the bell.
0: Okay.
6: And so now I can live my new life, my new body, my new cells. And, yeah, it was just a great gathering. Yep. And I'm pretty much cured. Now I'm just ready to move on with the next chapter of my life. And that's finally getting back to flight training. Still got to get my medical, but I think it's going to happen really soon. I think that everybody can, you know, soon obtain this treatment. And it'll be very accessible. So keep going, and there is a hope for a cure. There is a cure.
0: Wow.
2: That's amazing, isn't it?
0: It is. You know what's also amazing in the story? That they had to send the cells to Scotland.
2: Yeah.
0: I wouldn't guess Scotland. I would figure you could do it here.
2: Apparently, there's some research being done there that isn't being done here. Yeah.
0: Part of Scotland that hasn't been captured yet. That's good.
2: Exactly.
1: Yeah.
0: More good news. That is uplifting. All right, Scotty, what do you got for your story?
1: All right, let's get right back down to earth here.
0: Oh, see.
1: A team of elite civil rights attorneys announced they will be representing Carmelo Anthony in an appeal of his murder conviction for fatally stabbing fellow high school athlete Austin Metcalf. Texas NAACP president, veteran appellate court person, and, of course, a civil rights lawyer from the Ben Crump Law Firm have all agreed to sign on. They're saying that there were some problems with the way the trial progressed.
0: Of course.
1: And that some of the evidence that was
0: sorry for the yawn
1: there. But anyway, so they're going to go ahead and appeal the conviction.
2: Weird thing is the appeals process isn't about introducing new evidence. It's not about the procedural stuff.
1: So. Right, the procedural. That's what they're going to look at. Yeah. So anyway, Ben Crump's back in the news.
0: Okay.
1: I'll buy, by the way, pro bono.
0: Yeah.
1: Even though his family received $650,000 in money.
0: Yes.
1: That went somewhere.
0: For my story yesterday, we had mentioned Scott brought up the idea of being the judge of people's baby names. He would have to approve.
1: Well, it's a panel. I'll put a panel together, yes.
0: But you'd be on the panel.
1: Yes, absolutely. I would run the panel, yes.
0: And I forget the name was in question yesterday, but you voted it down.
1: Yeah.
0: Well, do you remember it, David?
2: No,
0: Tamika,
2: yeah.
1: Or Tarmika or something.
0: Tarmika, yeah. You said no.
1: Yeah, again.
0: This is tough.
1: Nope.
0: I just happened to see this. There was a whole thread on Reddit that ended up on BuzzFeed. People saying the absolute worst baby names people have ever heard.
1: Okay. Well, this ought to be fun. They'll all be rejected, I'm sure.
0: Oh, I don't. Some.
1: Yeah.
0: The first one was Absidy.
1: No. There'll be no Absidies.
0: Just spelled ABCDE, but you pronounce it Absidy.
1: That's your login, too. Absidy.
0: Somebody wrote anything with a single apostrophe in it.
1: Yeah.
0: Do you agree?
1: Yeah.
0: You don't like that?
1: None of that.
0: And some names they just don't think should come back, like Thelma or Ethel.
1: No, I'll go with Thelma and Ethel because it could be a family name of some kind. So.
0: Elsie?
1: Yeah.
0: Okay.
1: Elsie's okay.
0: All right. Someone mentioned they knew a kid from Africa named Articulated Truck, but he just went by Artie.
1: There'll be no Articulated Truck.
0: Okay.
1: No.
0: All right. Like then you remember someone else had remembered when they, baby boy, they called him Espen.
1: Oh, and ESPN. That was a thing for a while.
0: It was, yeah.
1: No, those parents are not allowed. No.
0: Okay. Someone mentioned it would be like Bruce Willis, Demi Moore's kids, and Gwyneth Paltrow, and Kanye and Kim.
1: Chocolate and
0: Rumor.
1: Pixie and, yeah, okay.
0: Rumor, no good?
1: No.
0: Scout?
1: No, Scout.
0: I know a Scout.
1: Oh, that's the name of the person?
0: Yes.
1: Scout.
0: Yes.
1: Not his dog?
0: No.
1: Okay.
0: Scout seems okay.
1: Scout's not okay.
0: Weren't you a Boy Scout?
1: Well, yes, but that's got nothing to do with whether...
0: But you can't just name the kid Scout.
1: You want to name your kid Scout.
0: Boy,
1: no.
0: This is tough.
1: No, there'll be no Scouts.
0: North?
1: There'll be no North.
0: Apple.
1: No Apple.
2: Take it up with Michael Jackson and Kanye West.
1: Pear and peaches, maybe, but no apples.
0: Grape? No.
1: No grape.
0: Grape.
1: You know what comes with that? Goofy. Goofy grape.
0: Another person mentioned a great uncle named Marvin.
2: What's wrong with Marvin?
1: Marvin's okay.
0: What about the female version? And this is not a joke. Marvina.
1: I've heard that name, though.
0: Yeah?
2: I've never heard Marvina.
1: I have heard Marvina.
0: Is that one?
1: Yes. There was somebody I worked with. That was their name of their sister.
0: Okay. And you approve? No? Yeah?
1: No, it was a hideous name, but you got to approve it. I mean, it's a family name.
0: Okay.
1: Marvina.
0: What about Nevia?
2: Nevia?
1: Like the body?
0: It's heaven backwards.
1: I've heard Nevea before, but not Nevea.
0: I don't know how you pronounce it.
2: Sounds like a moisturizer.
0: Yeah.
1: Nevea. It does, yes.
0: And then there was a Gussie, G-U-S-S-Y.
1: Old Gussie?
0: I guess. All right, we got to get to a few other stories.
1: Gussie.
0: Oh, my gosh, someone used a massage gun on their eyeballs. You got to hear this for Nimrod's in the News and a news update next.
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0: The Markley Van Camp and Robin Show. You know, if you want to lose some weight, but you don't want to do any of the shots. Yeah, the shots work, but a lot of people are like, I don't want the needles and I don't want any of those side effects that I've heard about. There is an alternative that have worked for a whole lot of people, a lot of people that listen to the show.
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0: Well, the news update is Nimrod's. This is a new one that we've never seen before.
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4: I love the poorly educated.
0: All right. Nimrod's in the news. We go to Scotland, no joke. And if you're having trouble seeing, say you've got like increasing floaters or flashing lights.
2: Yeah.
0: Well, don't try a massage gun on your eyeballs. That's not good. This dude goes to the ophthalmologist complaining, you know, I've got these different issues going on. Doctors take a look, saw that both of his eyes were in terrible shape. The right eye, multiple retinal tears, widespread bruising, and a condition called retinal dialysis. And his left, he had widespread bruising and 6 full thickness rips in his retina. They're like, did anything happen? He goes, well, I've been trying to soothe my tired eyes with percussive massage gun therapy. Like, wait a second, you're putting a massage gun to your eyeballs? Yeah, I thought it would help. Well, no. That's going to damage your eyes, dude.
2: Man.
0: That's Nimrod's in the news. Yeah.

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7: From the KRMG 24-hour Fox News Center, I'm Kyle High with team coverage of our top stories. The city of Broken Arrow is celebrating America's 250th birthday by burying a time capsule.
8: The city will bury a large cooler full of memorabilia and documents meant to be opened by future city leaders in 25 years. City Manager Michael Spurgeon told the KRMG Morning News with Skylar Cooper this time capsule will be opened just a few years before another time capsule is set to be unearthed.
9: Back in 2002, to celebrate the 100th year of Broken Arrow, they did a 50-year time capsule. So actually, we're going to be opening these time capsules just within a couple of years of each other. So it's really going to be cool for those folks in our community to look at what it looked like in 2002, and then basically compare what we put in there in 2026.
8: Spurgeon says Broken Arrow will also be celebrating America's 250th with fireworks, live music, and a blood drive this weekend. Crystal Kelly, 102.3 KRMG, Tulsa's News and Talk.
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1: Storms developing tomorrow morning, a wet start for many of us. 88 tomorrow, some scattered thunderstorms in the afternoon too. Friday, 90, morning showers and thunderstorms possible, and then low to mid-90s Saturday, Sunday, and Monday. I'm Chief Meteorologist James Adelot for Fox 23 and 102.3. 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
3: I-44 is your inbound on the BA there, that outside lane backing up at the interstate.
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15: Well, President Trump just arrived for a Senate luncheon after he canceled the signing ceremony for the big housing bill. Because he's saying, hey, look, we need to pass the Save America Act. We need to give voter ID. Let's get this done. So he's walking in there with Mr. Dog Parade, John Thune. And the question put to the president, it's hard to hear in the audio, so I actually just cut it out of the audio, but it's asking if the midterm elections are more important than housing costs.
14: Okay.
16: This is, every election is important. We're doing very well. They want a lot of communists to come in. I'm saying it a little bit differently, but the people that they're pushing are communists, and this country is not going to have communists. Thank you very much.
14: Yeah. And you ask me a question, I'm going to get the message out I want.
15: Yes. Well, and I'll say, man, there is no way.

0: to get around the communist accusation, especially with what happened in New York, because they are literally communists. They call themselves that.
1: Yes, that sounds like a joke.
0: Yeah, like this Daria Lisa Avila Chevalier.
2: Oh, yeah.
0: Some of her greatest hits here.
2: She's a dandy.
0: Yeah, she has called for abolishing prisons, police, borders. And she clarified her position on defunding the police by writing that her vision means ending policing, full stop, period, no more police ever at all. Yes, literally, abolish the border. All deportation is wrong. She called the U.S. a bleeping disgrace, referred to the U.S. as occupied Native American land, joked about wiping her dirty hands on the American flag. She wrote favorably about communism, writing, seize the means of production. She wants to nationalize utilities, pharmaceutical companies, seize all profits, or I'm sorry, all property from landlords, and wrote that the pyromania associated with anarchism is very intriguing to me.
2: Yes. Burn it down, huh?
0: She wrote that black and Arab men fetishize ugly colonizer women.
2: What?
1: Wow.
2: What evidence do you have of that?
0: She is a nut. Man,
1: she upset about that?
0: Yes. Too many black guys.
1: Like white chicks, man.
0: Hooking up with white women. Where are the white women at?
1: Yeah.
2: Well, now, they voted for her.
0: They sure did.
1: You mean those gentlemen don't find you attractive? Really? Can't imagine it. Oh, that's outstanding. Nut. Yeah, that's great. Oh, man. I was going to go to this piece I happened to read this morning on Substack, and this was from Cheryl Longin. I don't know if you're familiar with her, but it was just called Gaslighting Gas Bags, and it was about the Republican senators not getting the SAVE Act passed and going on and on about it. Because it does seem like they just don't care about the voters. I mean, it's overwhelmingly popular.
2: Yeah, I don't get it, man. I've never heard anybody explain why.
1: Oh, yeah, well, a procedure, and then there's this, and this, and this, and this. Get it done. Find a way. Anyway, I know you could beat your head over the wall
2: over that. It's been out there forever.
1: Yeah. Well, you mentioned this. One of the big stories from yesterday, the 455 people were charged in an alleged $6.5 billion healthcare fraud scheme. And you're hearing all these stories. These people, upwards of $1 billion, ripping off, well, not only the taxpayer money, but affecting people's lives.
0: Mm-hmm.
1: David, you had the story of the kid
0: died
1: because of a heart issue that he had that didn't go detected because the doctor just sort of signs off, I checked him out, fine.
0: Yeah,
1: go play. And if all he had to do was read the report to know, that kid should never have been on the basketball court. And there was another one, this nurse practitioner giving skin treatments to elderly people and hospice patients.
2: And nursing homes.
1: Oh, my gosh.
2: It's gross.
1: Yeah. FBI Director Cash Patel, the story of another fraudster that got caught.
3: One of those individuals, Herbert Leon Kimball, was apprehended in the Philippines. He's an American citizen. He had been bilking, allegedly, the system against Medicaid for billions of dollars since 2014, $1.2 billion in telemedicine specifically alone. That individual was apprehended in the Philippines and transported back to the United States of America, where he will now face justice. This is the reach of the United States government. This is the reach of this team, the interagency and state and local partners focused on one mission and one mission alone, to combat fraud and make sure the American public's precious taxpayer dollars go where they're supposed to go, to the American people that need them the most.
1: Yeah. Again, will a lot of people even hear that story? If legacy media doesn't cover it.
2: They won't. If they do, it'll be a 30-second hit.
1: Yeah, it's not going to get in-depth about what these people were doing to the country. Oh, my gosh. Did you see that story of what happened at the Target in California?
0: Mm-mm.
1: Oh, my goodness. Dude. David, I know you can look this up on the fly because you'll see part of the video. This is brutal. It's this 34-year-old black dude facing an attempted murder charge after just attacking and strangling a woman inside this Target store just hours after being released from custody for prior convictions. Of course. like hours later.
2: Is this a random stranger?
1: Yes.
2: Oh, my God.
1: Rajin Morgan Tabor, accused of entering a Target in Simi Valley, California. And he approaches this woman from behind and just strangles her while covering her nose and mouth. And so someone starts rolling video when someone else comes and tries to get her free.
2: Well, yeah.
1: And then there's a woman screaming for her husband, and he comes over there, and they start kind of going at it. He bites that guy.
0: Dang.
1: Oh, yeah. Are you seeing it now?
0: Yeah, I'm looking at it, yeah.
1: And the audio, you could play it, but there's a lot of swearing in it.
0: Yeah, I'm not going to play the audio. But
1: yeah. Someone's saying her eyes are bloodshot. She's hurt. Call 911. Someone's saying she's choking her. She's almost dead. God. And so as these other people are trying to set her free, he's then attacking them. It was just crazy. One shopper, she's like, yeah, he was choking the bleep out of some lady over there in clothes. I dove down to try to pry him off, and I got scared. He looked crazy. She looked near death. He also attacked a 16-year-old customer from behind.
2: Please tell me he didn't kill this lady, though.
1: No, no, no. She's going to be okay. She's in stable condition.
2: Oh, my gosh.
1: But he is now facing attempted murder charges. But he just got out of jail.
0: Mm-hmm.
1: And should have been kept in jail.
0: Yeah, well, I'm sure. You know, you've got restorative justice at play, probably.
1: Unreal.
2: Yeah. Well, he had a bad childhood.
0: Disenfranchised.
1: Who cares?
0: Yeah. You know.
2: Right.
1: He's a danger to the public.
2: Lacked education.
1: Mm-hmm. Yeah. Mm-hmm. Yeah, whose fault is that?
2: Yeah, well, yours.
1: I know. Well, David, you had that story. It was just... I don't even know what to say about the word transfemicide. With Brandon Johnson in Chicago.
2: Is that a made-up word? That's not a thing, right? I mean,
0: no,
2: make that
0: not.
2: Up?
0: It's a faculty lounge buzzword.
2: Okay, I was going to say, but, man.
0: Yeah, well, what it refers to is the conspiracy theory that there is, like, some sort of mass murder scheme happening directly affecting trans people, especially dudes who identify as women.
1: Mm-hmm.
0: When then the stats don't actually bear that out, especially because the dudes who identify as women who do get murdered, most of the time it's an intimate partner. I mean, and it's not even close. It's that or it's a John who suddenly had some regret because he realized that he was paying for the services of a man.
1: Yes. So, Chloe Trapanato at Daily Wire got into some of the stats on this. Some of the stuff you've referenced before, David, there were other things that I had not seen before, but I thought you would find interesting. Because if you didn't catch the whole story, Mayor Brandon Johnson of Chicago said that he wakes up every morning thinking about trans violence.
2: Every morning.
1: Are you kidding?
2: Every cup of morning. Coffee, trans violence.
1: And declaring a trans femicide state of emergency. And his administration was strengthening the city's capacity to support LGBTQ plus Chicagoans.
2: How many people were killed there last weekend?
0: At least eight.
2: In Chicago, yeah.
1: Yeah, 40, over 40 shot.
2: Yeah.
1: Yeah.
2: Yeah, this is what you wake up thinking about, you clown.
1: So the alleged epidemic is 22 deaths over 21 years. That doesn't seem like an epidemic. But claiming the whole anti-trans hate violence, you're like, okay, well, what's going on? The only peer-reviewed study to estimate transgender homicide rates found the general population homicide rate was 25.8 per 100,000 people. The transgender rate, 3.66. That's 1/7 of the general population.
0: Yeah. If you break down the numbers on this, the trans community is the safest.
1: Yes.
0: Sub-demographic in America.
1: So who's doing the killing? Well, it's white supremacists.
0: No,
1: actually, it's not. But they always sort of intimate that.
0: Yes.
1: But no, they did the research at City Journal. Among identified suspects in transgender homicide cases, black suspects account for 65.1% of perpetrators. White suspects, 18%.
2: Hmm.
1: Well, and they're saying, you know, they did this before in 2020. The Human Rights Campaign published a statement attributing the death, quote, of our black trans siblings to an epidemic of violence fueled by systems of white supremacy. but not a single white suspect was identified in the verified cases. Not one.
0: Yeah.
1: So did Whitey have magic powers over these people? They had Whitey put a hex on them and made them kill these people?
0: I suppose, yeah, that's probably it. We the whites are crafty like that.
1: Whitey apparently, through cultural appropriation, got voodoo dolls and controlled these people to kill trans people, apparently.
2: Yeah.
1: Okay. And yes, as she writes, the real driver of these deaths was intimate partner violence.
0: Yeah.
1: And the rest of them were drug disputes, robbery, and sex work gone wrong. Mm-hmm. It's just wild that they're able to go and throw these numbers out there when it's just all BS.
2: So in Chicago, it was one a year for the last 10 years? Is that it?
1: 22 over 21 years.
2: 22 over 21 years.
0: Well, yes. I don't remember what Equal Rights or Human Rights Coalition or whatever they're called. They put out what do they call it? Trans Day of Remembrance.
1: Yeah.
0: They put out like all the trans people that had died in the calendar year or whatever. And they included one guy, Tortuguita. This guy shot a cop and then, got by the police. They counted that person as someone who's murdered for being trans.
1: Yeah, that was the other part. People say, I'm murdered for trans. They're like only two out of maybe 20.
0: Yeah.
1: And one was, they were fooled thinking it wasn't a dude.
0: Yeah.
1: And the other one, felt guilty for dating a trans person.
0: Yes.
1: It's really strange. I feel like we need to cleanse the palate.
2: Same number of people who ride a unicycle for the last 10 years. God.
1: I know you're so not a big soccer guy, Scott, but maybe, but I don't know if you know what is now the theme song of the national soccer team, the United States team.
2: I think I know what it is.
1: Cleanse the soul for you.
2: Yeah. I saw this.
1: That feels good, doesn't it?
2: Crazy.
1: That feels good.
2: Back at Live Aid with more John Denver.
0: And it's the argument about whether or not that song's about West Virginia or Virginia. I mean, he does say West Virginia.
2: He does.
0: Song, so.
1: Yeah. I'm sure the communists will try to take it over in New York somehow, some way. We'll see. All right. The five stories we're watching today, much more straight ahead.
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0: Markley, Van Camp, and Robbins Show. Jamie Markley, David Van Camp, Scott Robbins, thank you for being here as always. You know what it's time for. The five stories we're watching today.
1: One, two, three, four,
2: number five. Postmaster General David Steiner announced a proposed rule that would mean the U.S. Postal Service would not deliver mail ballots unless states share their voter list with the Trump administration. They're going to be sued over this, and, well, you know, they're probably going to lose. This won't actually be effective by the midterms. But, hey, you're trying. You're throwing things out there because the Senate can't get its act together. On that
3: There'll
2: note,
3: be an Obama-appointed judge named Sparkle or some nonsense.
2: Yeah. Trixie.
4: Apple.
2: Judge Trixie.
4: Apple.
2: Yes. Yeah. Number four, President Trump also canceling the news conference and signing ceremony for the big housing bill. Saying, hey, no, I don't want to sign anything until I get the Save America Act to my desk.
5: That's yes. It. I would say do it now.
2: I mean, it's more of a symbolic protest than actual leverage that he has, but he's trying to make the point. Hey, just get the voter ID and proof of citizenship thing passed. What are we doing?
3: Exactly.
2: Number three, socialists cleaned up in New York last night, winning multiple congressional primaries, including two against incumbent Democrats, including Dan Goldman, who votes way to the left of his fellow Democrats in Congress, but his biggest crime was being openly Jewish and unapologetically supportive of Israel. There's no constituency left for him in New York City, apparently.
3: No.
2: It's wild. Number two, congressional Republicans delivered flowers and a condolence card to Hakeem Jeffries, the top Democrat in the House of Representatives, because, boy, he's got his work cut out for him. That's the thing. He doesn't have the behind-the-scenes political skills of somebody like Nancy Pelosi. He's kind of an adult, and people don't like him very much, even within his own party.
3: He's DEI, dude.
2: Yep. Number one, the Biden administration, it turns out, had the DEA allowing a staggering amount of fentanyl to be trafficked into New Mexico. They were trying to catch bigger fish, but whistleblowers telling the AP that they were mostly just sitting back and watching millions of pills go into the community. And why this, I mean, New Mexico is like the epicenter of the fentanyl crisis. While overdose deaths dropped 14% nationwide last year, New Mexico saw a 21% increase in fatal ODs. And you have to wonder how many of those wound up getting their drugs courtesy of the Biden administration.
3: No kidding. Wow. Okay. Those are the five stories. This, I just happen to see entertainment news. Jack White's wife filed for divorce, in part for inappropriate marital conduct.
6: Which
3: one? That's wife number three.
6: Oh.
3: Yeah. The thing that's getting some attention, she wants alimony. She also wants to be kept on his life insurance policy as a beneficiary. She's 35. This is the Markley, Van Camp, and Robbins Show.
2: Well... You miss 100% of the shots you don't take, I guess.
3: I guess.
6: She may win that. You never know.
3: Well, okay. Said, I need the alimony. I'm dependent on his income for support. She also asking for him to keep paying for her medical insurance and, again, keep her on his life insurance policy.
2: Wow. Boy, she just waited until right after he put out the first good record he's done in years.
3: Well, he's got another one coming out, like, in just, like, 2 weeks.
2: Really?
3: Yeah, there's like three songs released from it.
6: Be the alimony album.
3: I guess.
6: Yeah.
3: Some artists do that.
6: Yeah.
3: Man,
6: Some talk show hosts do too.
3: And that is true.
6: Yeah.
3: Yeah. Ow. All right, we got to get to a news update. Oh, a survey that you want to hear about. And the Scott Robbins trifecta all coming up.

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1: From the KRMG 24-hour Fox News Center, I'm Kyle High with team coverage of our top stories. The Tulsa Metro is expecting more rounds of rain and thunderstorms this week, dropping more rain on the area.
2: Brian Mejia with the National Weather Service in Tulsa tells KRMG to expect several more rounds of storms throughout the week and maybe into Saturday morning.
3: We have a couple rounds of storm complexes that are expected to come through. One of them is expected to come through late tonight into tomorrow.
2: He says Tulsa received a lot of rain over the past few days, and people should watch out for flooding. Another complex is expected for tomorrow and into the evening, which could bring several more inches of rain. Temperatures should remain in the upper 70s to low 80s for the week, but it will warm up on Friday and Saturday. Kirk McCracken, 102.3 KRMG, Tulsa's News and Talk.
1: A man has filed a lawsuit against the city of Tulsa and the Tulsa Police Department after what he says was a case of mistaken identity.
4: Caleb Walker claims officers stopped him at an apartment complex in September 2024 while searching for a registered sex offender. Walker says he repeatedly told officers they had the wrong man and did not match the suspect's description. Even after determining he was not the person they were seeking, officers arrested Walker on allegations of jaywalking and obstruction. Those charges were later dismissed when officers did not appear in court. Walker's attorney argues the arrest was unlawful and says the lawsuit seeks accountability and improvements to police training. Grant Merrill, 102.3 KRMG, Tulsa's News and Talk.
1: And the Oklahoma Supreme Court blocked Attorney General Gittner Drummond from joining a private lawsuit against State Farm.
5: The case involves a bad faith insurance claim filed by Oklahoma homeowners. Tuesday, the court unanimously ruled Drummond does not have the legal authority to intervene, saying the case involves a private dispute, not a broader state interest. Justices said allowing the state to join the case would fundamentally change the litigation. In a statement, Drummond said he plans to file a new lawsuit against State Farm.
1: That's Fox 23 and KRMG's Michelle Lynn. Tulsa's most accurate and dependable forecast is coming up next.
6: Quiet this evening, a couple more overnight, early morning thunderstorms developing. Tomorrow morning, a wet start for many of us. 88 tomorrow, some scattered thunderstorms in the afternoon too. Friday, 90, morning showers and thunderstorms possible, and then low to mid 90s Saturday, Sunday, and Monday. I'm Chief Meteorologist James Adelot for Fox 23 and 102.3 KRMG, Tulsa's News and Talk.
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0: 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Jeremy Markley, David Van Camp, Scott Robbins. Now the Robbins Trifecta coming up in just a few. News update, David Van Camp.
1: President Trump just left the big meeting with Republican senators as he is refusing to sign a housing bill until they get the Save America Act passed. They're saying, hey, look, we got to have people proving their citizenship when they register to vote. And you also have to have photo ID. Come on.
0: Yeah.
1: What are we waiting on here? Here are the president's full remarks, only about a minute and a half long, but here we go.
2: I think we had a really great meeting, and we're very proud of the party. We like our leader. We like everybody really in the room. I don't like a few people, but that's okay. I think you know who they are. But I'll give you that information someday. But for the most part, we have a really well-unified party. And I said it very strongly. We have the hottest country anywhere in the world. We're the most powerful. We're the smartest. We're the most respected. 2 years ago, we were a laughingstock all over the world. We had a terrible group of people represented us. Every leader, I just left G7, every leader, and we had a lot of people in addition to G7, as you know, came. Everyone said, what we've done in a year and a half is a miracle. We have the hottest country in the world, and we want to keep it that way. We have more factories being built right now than we have at any point, at any time in the history of our country. And all of those factories are opening up soon. It's all jobs. And our job numbers are incredible anyway. I see that oil just broke the $70 number. Who would have thought that was going to happen? And that's during a war. And Iran is being very nice. They're agreeing to everything that I want. And they have to. Otherwise, we just go back and do what we have to do. Thank you very much.
1: And there you go.
0: All right.
3: Summing it all up.
0: Well, he was talking a lot about the factories opening yesterday in Pennsylvania and the gas prices coming down. So that's all positive news.
3: Is the voting act going to pass or not?
1: No. I mean, if
0: yeah, I get that feeling, too.
1: They've got dog parades to worry about.
3: It just irritates me. It chaps me.
0: Oh, it's infuriating.
3: Yes.
0: Like, what good are you if you can't get that done?
3: And again, you can't.
0: It's not just Republican voters that want it. It's Democrat voters, independents.
3: Majority of voters that want this, yeah.
0: Yeah.
3: So let's not do it. Okay, got it.
0: Yeah. Well, and that's the whole thing. Democrats know, oh my gosh, we need these votes to win a lot of these elections.
3: Yeah.
0: Dead people, from people here illegally.
3: That should be reason enough right there to get it done. God.
0: Apparently, this morning on PMS Now, Scarborough was trying to say, wait a second, Democrats are not going socialist. I mean, there are a bunch of moderates that have won recently, like Spanberger in Virginia. And then Donnie Deutsch, that dude comes on, tells him something different.
1: Oh, yeah, that guy.
0: Like, oh, you got to watch out here.
1: Yeah.
0: I have not heard this. Do you want to hear it?
1: Sure. Yeah.
0: The reaction?
4: 64 okay. days a year. Today, they will act like, and I hope you don't act like, New York City is the center of the world, because it's a big country out there.
5: You know what? There's what's called badge branding. You know, you sell Chevrolets and you use Corvette to kind of sell the whole thing. And my concern, this is from a branding point of view, not a reality point of view, is that you now have the ability, I'm not talking about Fox News, I'm talking about if the Republicans are running against Democrats, no matter who the Democrat is, they say, the Democratic Party stands for this. The Democratic Party stands for what these principles stand for.
4: Can I ask you this? How many points did Mikey Sherrill win by when we heard she was going to lose?
5: But now you have this is leftists.
4: Hold on a second. How many points did Abigail Spanberger win in Virginia, despite being told, oh, the Democrats are all socialists, they're all left wing?
5: It's the same exact thing, Donnie. There's new news now. You have a real wave happening. Joe, I think the Democratic Party, and you've got now two Democratic Socialists, is taking on an overall persona. This is where the energy is in the party. You and I can agree to disagree on this. I believe the Democratic Party overall is going too hard left. I believe there is anti-Semitism in there. We'll save that for another day. But I believe this is a branding issue for the Democrats that they are going to have to answer for. So this will agree to disagree on this one.
4: It's obviously a challenge. It's obviously going to be a challenge, obviously, as they move forward to make sure.
1: Well, wait a minute. All of a sudden, you're flipping back around. But
0: yeah, he is.
1: Here's the thing, though. There's also people in Virginia, and this is one of the reasons why there's been such a huge turnaround in polling for Abigail Spanberger is because she, well, went out there and said, I'm a moderate normie Democrat. People voted for her. She won by a lot.
0: Yep.
1: And then she's trying to govern, well, like a Mamdani.
0: Yes.
1: And, yeah, people are ticked because they realize they've been lied to. To a certain extent, probably not as dramatic, but Mikey Sherrill is very similar in New Jersey.
0: So 100%.
1: What you've just given away the game, which we all know how it's played, you just lie on the campaign trail.
0: Yep.
1: And then you realize, you know, once you're in office, you're basically on the same page as all these people that you were denouncing earlier.
0: Exactly.
6: Blatantly lie.
0: Oh, yeah.
1: Yes.
0: There's a survey out there. Hypothetical online question. 4,000 people asked. What percentage-based bonus would you rather choose? And here are the options. You can become 10% happier, 20% luckier, 30% you would age slower, you become 40% more attractive, you get paid 50% more money for your job, or you become 60% better at any sport you want. What do you choose? And what do you think people chose?
1: Well, the problem is that for the looks, the, you know, I'm an Adonis already. Who cares, right? But with the athletic ability, my floor is so low, it really wouldn't matter. I would just probably take the more money.
0: Scott?
3: I don't know. I kind of want to be a perennial Adonis.
0: 37% took the money.
3: Yeah, that makes sense.
0: It depends on how old you are, too, doesn't it?
3: Yeah.
1: Yeah.
0: And if you're already with somebody.
3: Yeah.
0: I mean, if you were single, early 20s, 40% more attractive? I think some younger people might pick that. It was, what, 17% said that?
3: Mm-hmm.
0: Luckier, I don't know what that means. It could mean a number of different things. Age slower, only 15% took that. Only 5% would want to be 10% happier, and it was only 3% that would pick being better at any sport.
3: Oh, money, all those things buy happiness. And they all do.
0: Being more attractive?
3: Yeah.
0: Not always.
3: What's the downside?
0: What's the downside?
3: Yeah.
0: Well, you might attract people that you're not used to attracting, and then you can't see who they really are through the hotness. Mm-hmm. And then they wreck your life, Scott. That's the downside.
3: Life's already been wrecked, Jamie.
0: You ready for your big
3: might
0: three?
3: Might as well have the money.
0: Here we go.
7: Are you ready?
8: One, two, three.
7: It's the three most important news stories of the day.
9: I hit the trifecta.
7: Well, at least according to Scott Robbins. It's the trifecta on the Markley, Van Camp, and Robbins Show.
0: Every day about this time, you know it. Scott Robbins' top three stories helped by his hero.
10: I'm Casey Kasem.
3: Hey, Casey. Which one would you have chosen? I'm curious because I'll bet he would have taken the younger thing.
10: Yes.
3: He's already got a bunch of money. He didn't care. Yeah. All right.
10: I'm ready.
3: Okay, cool.
10: Three.
1: Number three, Carnival Cruise passengers have been banned.
3: Yeah, perhaps the disappointment of going an entire Carnival Cruise without a big brawl got to them, but here's what happened. Frayed nerves, apparently. Chaos broke out. Well, people are arriving at the office around 8 a.m. on Monday morning to depart. They were going on a little one of those little walking trips you can take when you're on a Carnival cruise. They dock and you can go out to the little city or village or wherever you're at.
0: Oh, yeah. You got to
3: come back on. Yeah. That kind of thing.
0: I was on a Carnival cruise once, yeah.
3: Having been on one of these, yeah.
0: Yeah, the Cayman Islands. It was great.
3: Yeah, you got to go. As long as you were back in time, anyway.
0: Yeah.
3: The Daily Mail is reporting that a woman dressed in a black strapless dress ducked under a line divider and started throwing punches at another woman who was in her pajamas standing.
0: Whoa.
3: That's when all hell broke
0: loose. Did she go into the city with the pajamas?
3: No, apparently she was going to go in that direction, yeah.
0: Oh, boy.
3: The other one had the strapless dress on. She was dressed for the nines, though, that day. You know how it is. You go to the bank sometimes, and people are standing there in their pajamas.
0: I understand, but I just thought maybe vacation, you're going to some place that maybe you'd spike it up a little bit.
3: The sheriff's office said that the disagreement then between the two broke into more people. Seems over two families that were feuding with each other. That was the deal.
0: Full-on brawl?
3: Full-on brawl then. Just all over the place. Knucklehead. They called the cops. Cops came, separated everything. They've been banned from the cruises for the rest of their lives once they get home.
10: Now, on with the countdown.
0: That's great.
3: Yeah.
0: The Scott Robbins trifecta, top three of the day, up to number
10: two.
1: I'm sorry. I just I just saw the video.
6: Did you?
0: Gosh dang it. I feel like I'm missing out. I'm looking it up.
1: She's got like a little like shower cap or like a hair protector thing on. And then she takes the lady in the strapless dress, takes off the hair protector, just throws it down on the ground like, we're getting ready. Let's go. Oh, dang. Someone got disrespected for sure.
6: There was disrespect.
1: At a high level. All right.
6: We're on the USS disrespect, I think.
1: NBA draft pick number two bought some bling.
6: Isaiah Evans, the former Duke shooting guard, who, by the way, did not get selected last night in the first round. He thought he was going to be, slid down the board, probably will be selected in the second round of the draft, but he went fully expecting that to happen. As a matter of fact, he went with $4 million worth of diamonds.
1: Whoa.
6: To the NBA draft. I think guy's dripping with diamonds, right? And apparently this was put together like a year ago. He had a diamond brooch on that was a 45-carat, what they call pigeon blood ruby, in the center of this thing that was encrusted in diamonds. And then he had what do they call the chains that go on wallets? Wallet chain, I guess? That was also made of diamonds. What's that? And he had shades on. He was ready to rock and roll and kept sitting there. His name after name after name was called, not him. So they fully accepted. It might have been part of the problem anyway. Somebody looked at the character. I don't need that in my life. But anyway, he'll probably go today to someone in the second round of the draft.
0: I am now watching video of this fight on the Carnival Cruise, and it does not disappoint. Oh, my God. Dude, I'm like a full minute in. And I saw one cop get thrown.
1: Yeah.
0: And so they're starting to get it. But the two that started it all, pajama girl and topless dress girl.
6: Strapless.
0: Strapless, sorry.
6: Yeah.
0: It was almost topless. She would have pulled on it. They're still going at it.
1: Oh, yeah. Hey, you got the hair pulling going on. Someone's losing a weave.
0: Oh, yeah.
1: There's
0: it's like strands of hair on the ground.
1: I'll tell you. Pajama girl, though, she threw one hell of a right elbow as a strapless dress lady was coming after her.
0: Oh, yeah. She looks a little smaller, too.
1: Yeah.
0: Yeah.
6: She has that leverage. Probably over, are you talking to my man kind of thing?
0: I'm not quite sure.
6: I kind of feel that happened, but I don't know if that's exactly what happened or not.
0: David summed it up with one word. Disrespecting.
1: There was some disrespect.
6: Oh, I agree.
9: There was and the countdown
6: serious
9: continues.
6: Disrespecting.
0: Scott Robbins track.
6: Like a family feud going on there. Yeah.
0: Top three of the day.
9: And finally, one.
1: Number one, George Conway, the bitter, never-Trumper, former husband to President Trump's first successful campaign manager, who's just had his downward spiral has been incredible to watch. Well, he ran for Congress. I came in, what, fifth?
6: Yeah, he was fifth.
1: In the primaries?
6: Democrat primary, and spent a boatload of money. His campaign spent $5.7 million, and they received 62,000 votes. 10% of the votes still to be counted, by the way. That's about $850 a vote, by the way, if you're keeping track at home. And, of course, you know, Donald Trump had to weigh in on this because he's Donald Trump, and that's how it is. By the way, he was a big nemesis of Trump. He hated Trump, right? So Trump made some kind of comment afterwards about Conway, saying that he was somebody's. He said he was Kellyanne's wife was defeated last night. former wife.
0: Wow.
6: Kellyanne's former wife was defeated last night.
1: I almost feel bad for the guy because Trump derangement syndrome just completely wrecked
6: him. It just ate him alive.
0: Oh, yeah.
6: Yeah, and the guy finishes sixth out of that.
1: He had a great marriage, apparently, or like very successful in law. She was very successful in politics. Now he's divorced. He's lost weight, but not in his face, apparently. It's really weird. He's got
6: sort of jolly.
1: It's a very odd thing. He likes to wear bandanas because he's self-conscious of the sagging skin around his face.
6: Yes.
1: And his daughter is doing skin flicks for Playboy, man.
9: And there you have it.
0: It's bad all the way around.
1: Don't let politics do that to you, man.
0: Man, and I don't know if we have time to get to this entire story, but if you spit on somebody's food and you have oral herpes, can that get passed? Apparently it can.
6: Well, yeah, it can, yeah.
0: From an Arby's, Nimrod's in the news, and a news update coming up.
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0: News update, David Van Camp.
1: Federal judge has barred Trump from implementing a proof of citizenship requirement to vote via executive order. Why not? There you go. Why would we want that?
0: Okay, we got to get to Nimrods. Here we go.
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0: Wow. I'll bring this one back tomorrow to fill in the details, but this is from Broken Bow, Oklahoma. An Arby's worker has been charged with spitting in the food of a customer. An alleged contamination that the female victim says resulted in her contracting oral herpes.
2: Oh.
0: Oh, yeah. And the woman in question has admitted to spitting in it because there was surveillance footage of it. Did you know you could get oral herpes that way?
2: No, I said horsey sauce.
0: And that's Nimrod's in the News.
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5: From the KRMG 24-hour Fox News Center, I'm Kyle High with team coverage of our top stories. Businesses at the Owosso Cornerstone Shopping Center could reopen soon, but they may not have gas for a few days.
15: After a methane leak was detected at the shopping center last week, work crews are still trying to find the source of the leak. According to J.J. Dossett, assistant to the city manager, crews dug holes in the ground near the complex for ventilation.
16: When they've opened the ground, the readings had gone down because they're really letting that toxic gas out. So that's brought the readings down.
15: Methane levels have been much lower this week, and ONG will need 5 days of clear readings before the gas will be turned back on to the center. However, as soon as the Owosso fire chief gives the all clear, businesses can open again, but they might not have gas. A ventilation system is being installed by the shopping center owner, which should help even more. Kirk McCracken, 102.3 KRMG. Tulsa's News and Talk.
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17: 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That means it doesn't need a runway. 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Just a couple weeks of training. The flying car demonstrations are happening Friday from 10 to 6. And Saturday from 11 to 5 at the Route 66 Road Fest. 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
5: Tulsa's most accurate and dependable forecast is coming up next.
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4: I can't tell you what's going on. What I can tell you is that the plan today was to bring you the signing that was going to take place. President Trump was going to sign legislation about affordable housing. And now that's not happening. Because the Senate is not doing anything about the SAVE Act. Which, of course, why isn't the Senate doing anything about the SAVE Act? To watch this ineptness is just so perfectly Republican. Goodness gracious. Tony Katz. Tony Katz today. Good to be here. Good to be with you. The president's saying, nah. Today's housing news conference and signing is hereby canceled until such time as we can pass the desperately needed Save America Act, which I consider to be a national emergency. Save. Safeguard American voter eligibility. It's voter ID in the end. And yes, there are some people who tell you that it creates too many constraints, especially for people in rural neighborhoods, for this, that, the other, and your mother. And I say, we need to make sure we know who's voting in our elections. What is the actual issue here? What are we pretending is the actual issue here? If you argue to me, a fine argument, Tony, we are getting just a little too in the weeds here. It's just a little too in depth. I'll say to you, are we doing everything to ensure that only citizens are voting? And if you tell me that we're leaving things on the table because someone is going to have to stand in line, okay. They're going to have to stand in line. Well, Tony, that's a poll tax. I reject the premise because you cannot share with me where it is that we say on any other

0: Another subject. Well, it's too much of a hassle, so no. Getting a driver's license is too much of a hassle. Well, Tony, that's a privilege and not a right. That's our argument? Okay, that's our argument. Why do I have to get checked at all to buy a gun? The right to keep and bear arms shall not be infringed. I have to sign paperwork. I have to answer questions for my government. You mean the people I'm buying a gun to protect myself from? That's laughable. But somehow that's okay. Somehow that's fine. Somehow that's doable. Nonsense. Madness. It is beyond any level of comprehension that we can say there is a place where we can simply allow people who don't have ID, who aren't in the country legally, to have an opportunity to vote, to have the opportunity for fraud, and we're just sitting back and we're fine with it. That's insane to me. And I think to a lot of people, and I think certainly to the President of the United States, Donald Trump. Why is this something that Republicans want to hold out on? What is it that they're trying to accomplish? What is it that they're trying to get done? What is it that they cannot comprehend in all of this? I don't have the answer. I don't remotely have the answer. What I know is this isn't the first thing to be like, no, we're going to wait on that. No, we've got Republicans that are tying the SAVE Act to what we're doing with Iran. Oh, by the way, did the Senate actually vote to say we should stop military action in Iran? We really can't handle the hard stuff, can we? We've got Hegseth changing the complexion of the military. We need to change the complexion of the American people. There are going to be hard things in this world, and they're going to be uncomfortable, and that's what we have to do in order to win. Can we discuss for a moment the absolute weakness of the American populace, or the believed weakness of the American populace? If they think we can't handle some high gas prices to go about winning against a terrorist regime that's been killing us since 1947? I'm sorry, for 47 years, since 1979. We can't do this? We can't do... Of course we can. You just have to be willing to speak honestly. And when you see those pansy progressives, tell them to sit down and shut up. Don't treat them well. These are communists who are electing communists. But we will get into what happened in New York coming up in a little bit. Oh, the cadre of communist comrades have won big. This is what the Democratic Party does. This is who they are. They vote for communists. Well, better communists than the Nazis. Dude, you're talking about the same group of people. It's you. Not you, the leftists. It is what it is, what it is. We've proven it. We've shown it. And now you've got Zoran Mamdani so proud. Oh, this Islamist commie. By the way, one heck of a mix, by the way. He's going to end up fighting himself. Don't worry. The Islamists will win. You understand that, right? I'll get into that in a little bit. This was Mamdani.
1: The DSA members, you know, they had to apologize for past social media commentary, the way they phrased things, talking about policies that didn't have anything to do with making it in the city. And I wanted to get your opinion on it. Are you going to take them to Mamdani School of Politics and to avoid... having their worst moments be the face of the Democratic Party in a contested midterm election around the country?
2: I think we can see from each of these candidates that they have exactly what it takes to succeed. And we've heard from Republicans time and again that they're going to try and make these candidates the face of the Democratic Party. To them, I say that we are ready for that.
0: Yes, the communists are the face of the Democratic Party. The communists are the Democratic Party, and they are not hiding from their commentaries. They're not hiding from their hatred of America. I ran out of napkins, so I used the American flag to wipe my hands. The idea that, oh, Israel's the problem. Do you know how absolutely Tucker Carlson stupid you have to be to think that that's the case? oh, if only Israel was gone, everybody would stop. What kind of child believes this nonsense? But let's hold on that for a moment, shall we? Let's get back to where the Republicans are. And let's talk about winning midterms. And let's talk about how all these things have a place. They have a spot in how we view things moving forward. Take a look at redistricting. Yes, South Carolina did not redistrict. Yes, Georgia did not redistrict. But other states did. And then you take a look at Louisiana versus Calais decision. You take a look at some of the other things going on, and you realize that the maps were never drawn fairly. They were always drawn to a progressive advantage, and that needs to be corrected. That's going to come with time. But if we don't engage it now, well, what, we've got an election with maps that are unacceptable? That's what the left wants. Yes, the Supreme Court ruled against us, but let's leave the maps for this election. Leave the maps for this election. Democrats with the opportunity to take the House. And if they take the House, what happens? The immediate impeachment of President Trump. Immediate. If the Democrats take the House at noon on January 3rd, they will impeach President Trump by a vote at 12:03 p.m. That is coming. That's what's coming. No, there's no question about this. So yes, it's important that we make the moves to ensure we have proper maps. Yes, a political process of redistricting is allowed. Winning means you have this opportunity, whether the state wants to or not is something different, but it doesn't mean that somehow it's immoral or illegal. No, part of that is true. Winning means winning. And when you win, you utilize the power of winning. What's wrong with everybody? The SAVE Act is about ensuring the vote. Now we're going to say we don't know if we want to ensure the vote. Wait, do you have a better way to ensure the vote? Well, I'm listening to that. Where is it? Go put it out there. But you don't have it out there. You don't have anything out there. All you have is intransigence. And the president is saying, we're done. I'm not moving forward with anything. I am not going to move forward with anything until we start getting serious about who's voting and how we protect ourselves. I don't necessarily blame the man. I don't blame the man at all. The question is, what are Republicans going to do? Because we just canceled the news conference and the signing of a bipartisan housing bill. And this is to put more pressure on John Thune. And John Thune does not seem to, what's the word I'm looking for? Care. I care. I want to see. Republicans get serious about winning and utilizing the power that comes with it. And I want Lisa Murkowski to get on board. Susan Collins to get on board. What are we doing? It's too difficult for the people of Alaska. I don't want to make anything about voting too difficult. But no one cares about the hell I have to go through when I want to buy Sudafed. I shouldn't have to show an ID to buy Sudafed. Well, people can use it for bad intentions. People can use elections for bad intentions. Can I help you? Can I show you any more of how insane this argument is? So for that, I appreciate the president making this a front page story and putting pressure on Republicans. Good. Excellent. Solid. But I was really kind of hoping to hear from him today, because when he does a presser, it's always a good time. In the meantime, I've got an update on Iran. And yes, the commies of New York, they're not necessarily coming to your state, although they're going to try. And there are ways to fix this. And things that this does to the Democratic Party, which, we should be clear, doesn't exist anymore. That is all coming up. I'm Tony Katz, and this is Tony Katz Today.
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7: It was bound to happen, and on May 8th, it did. Green Country was hit by a major hailstorm. Areas up around Owosso, Skytook, Collinsville reporting major roof damage after that. 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

0: So what's going on in Iran, you ask? I'm so glad you asked. The answer is absolutely nothing, except absolutely everything. Well, really, if I were to kind of dig into it, it's the same old, where the Iranians are doing all sorts of Iranian things, and we're like, no, seriously, guys, pay attention. Honestly, we're like, what's his name? Well, we're like Donald Sutherland in Animal House. This is my job, people. Tony Katz. It's pretty good. Tony Katz today, an absolute pleasure to be with you guys. Find everything over at TonyKatz.com. I don't know what I'm supposed to tell you, that the MOU is somewhat in allegedly in effect, and Iran is still convinced that they can go about choking off the Strait of Hormuz. And we've got Marco Rubio trying to make a whole different play. Now, that's something I'm going to get into. Oil, if this is the marker, right? And certainly this is the marker for the MAGA acolyte. There was a moment there where oil was under $70 a barrel. And that's what people want to see, right? That's what they want to see. Well, the oil prices went down, so this clearly worked. Everything's great. It's not actually an answer. But certainly it's nice. Certainly gas prices coming down. As a matter of fact, the president is screaming and yelling at the gas companies. Quote, the big oil companies are not dropping their price at the pump commensurate with the sharply lower prices they're paying for oil. Those prices are dropping like a rock. In other words, customers are being gouged. I have instructed the DOJ to immediately start looking into this. Gasoline prices better start going down a lot faster than what I'm seeing. This is not the first time the president of the United States has decided that he can engage in threats to get his way. It's just not the way things work. People are not going to pay attention to that. They're not going to respond to that. And the oil companies certainly aren't. They're just not. Yes, you'd like to see if oil prices are down under $70 a gallon, then $7 a barrel, sorry, you want to see the price go down. Is this the only way to address the success of the MOU? Well, oil prices are going down. That's the only thing that matters. The president believes that's true. I, of course, do not. And I'm not 100% sure where you are. Maybe you're with me. Maybe you're with Trump. Maybe you're like somewhere a little bit of this and a little bit of that and a piece of this and a one from column A and two from column B. And don't forget the Mushu. I don't know if you ever ordered Chinese food like that. One from column A and two from column B. If you were ever, that's old school Chinese restaurant stuff. Oh, those are the good days. Hard to find. I have not there was one where I live. There was a very, very good sit down Chinese restaurant. Excellent. And then one day it just went to crap. I'm like, this is not all right. And then they were out of business. It was like, everything was great. Everything was fine. This is fantastic. Hey, this meal was off. They don't exist anymore. That's a dang shame right there. But the one from column A, two from column B, that's how you ordered, right? So I'm going to take this entree and I'm going to take these two things with it. And that's what I'm going to have. And it was, I don't know, it was back in the day. So it was $11.95 and you're like, oh, this is fantastic. But a half an hour later, you were hungry again. I'm saying that if your whole raison d'etre was about, well, we got lower oil prices and that's everything. It's not everything. This always had to be about ending the regime. This always had to be about ending the terrorist threat. And you know who told me this? Donald Trump. Did you see this ad? That's going out. Trump re-shared it, right? And it's got a clock, and the clock is ticking, even though it's like an old school alarm clock. And it says since 1979, and it plays like this.
1: Since 1979, the clock's been ticking.
0: People chanting death to America and the American hostages being paraded around.
1: Every year, for 47 years.
2: 160 dead.
3: Hostage has been killed.
4: 180 attacks from Iran on Americans.
1: Past presidents appeased Iran.
5: $1.7 billion
6: Obama
5: in cash to
6: Biden
5: Iran.
7: Refused to enforce sanctions.
1: While Iran pursued nuclear weapons.
8: Could make 11 nuclear bombs.
9: Missiles that could soon reach the American homeland.
10: Imminent production of a nuclear weapon.
11: Too close for comfort.
1: When will Iran have a nuclear weapon?
12: Destroy the clock.
1: Never. Thank you, President Trump.
0: And that's the ad. That is the ad. The problem is, have we really stopped anybody from getting a nuclear weapon? This is the story that they want to put out there, but have we? If it was really about stopping them from getting a nuclear weapon, wouldn't we actually stop them by ending them? I don't think the president can handle that mathematics, meaning it's not what works for him. And there's a question about whether or not you can trust the American people with it, and I believe you can. I believe you could say this is about more than gas prices, and we can handle some higher gas prices for a while in order to get to something greater, which is a safer America and a safer world for us to be in. The president doesn't see it that way. I think Marco Rubio does. And Marco Rubio went to the UAE, and what he said on the tarmac, I'm sorry, this is different. This isn't the J.D. Vance line. I will share that with you. In the meantime, the comrades take Manhattan. They're like the Muppets, but just not as cool. I'm Tony Katz.
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15: From the KRMG 24-hour Fox News Center, I'm Kyle High with team coverage of our top stories. The city of Broken Arrow is celebrating America's 250th birthday by burying a time capsule.
16: The city will bury a large cooler full of memorabilia and documents meant to be opened by future city leaders in 25 years. City Manager Michael Spurgeon told the KRMG Morning News with Skylar Cooper, this time capsule will be opened just a few years before another time capsule is set to be unearthed.
17: Back in 2002, to celebrate the 100th year of Broken Arrow, they did a 50-year time capsule. So actually, we're going to be opening these time capsules just within a couple of years of each other. So it's really going to be cool for those folks in our community to look at what it looked like in 2002 and then basically compare what we put in there in 2026.
16: Spurgeon says Broken Arrow will also be celebrating America's 250th with fireworks, live music, and a blood drive this weekend. Crystal Kelly, 102.3 KRMG, Tulsa's News and Talk.
15: And new details about the investigation into last month's deadly mass shooting at Arcadia Lake.
18: Edmond police say two more suspects are in custody, bringing the total number of suspects in custody to six. Last month's shooting killed 18-year-old Aviana Smith Gray and injured 22 others. Tuesday, police arrested 21-year-old Marcus Kane Jones with help from the U.S. Marshals Service. Jones was booked into jail for accessory to murder. Investigators say a 16-year-old already in jail is charged with shooting with intent to kill. Edmond police say the investigation remains active and additional suspects may be involved.
15: That's Fox 23 and KRMG's Michelle Lynn. And Tulsa police are investigating after shots were fired into a home. Police say it happened at a home near 33rd Place and Highway 169 Saturday night. They say a couple were in their living room when they heard gunshots and saw the glass on their back door shatter. Investigators found a bullet hole in the wall next to the family's television. No one was hurt. If you have any information, you're asked to call Crime Stoppers. Tulsa's most accurate and dependable forecast is coming up next.
19: Quiet this evening, a couple more overnight. Early morning thunderstorms developing tomorrow morning. A wet start for many of us. 88 tomorrow, some scattered thunderstorms in the afternoon too. Friday, 90. Morning showers and thunderstorms possible. And then low to mid-90s Saturday, Sunday, and Monday. I'm Chief Meteorologist James Adelot for Fox 23 and 102.3 KRMG, Tulsa's News and Talk.
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0: is the truth of the matter. I spoke to the president for 20 minutes before I went in and gave that rousing speech to the House Republicans this morning. He and I have talked about this a lot. He has expressed the priority and the preference of the Save America Act. We share that. We passed it three times in the House. The latest version was passed a few months ago, and it has proof of citizenship to register to vote and the proof of showing a photo ID when you show up to vote. Basic issues that 90% of Americans agree. 70% of Democrats think you ought to have a photo ID to vote. And citizenship to vote in an American election is already in the law. But we have to enforce it because you've got a few blue states that don't do that. The president believes in election integrity. He talks about it all the time, and we do as well. And act indeed, we have stood for that. We passed the Save America Act again. Let me finish this. This is very important. That is the top priority, because if you do not have safe elections in this grand experiment in self-governance that we have in a constitutional republic, you don't have anything. And we got to ensure it. We have to press for election integrity measures. That's why we've made it a top priority.
1: So now election integrity is a top priority, according to the speaker there, Mike Johnson, talking about the SAVE Act. Huh. Well, it sounds a little bit more like cover than anything else. Tony Katz today. Maybe I'm negative. I shouldn't be negative. All is fine. The birds are singing. I have got an array of bourbons. Communists are winning in New York. Everything is fantastic. Wait, hold on. What? No, the communists, they won. The communists had themselves a huge, massive day in New York, and it affects every single one of us. Don't think that it doesn't. Don't think that you shouldn't be paying attention. Oh, dear Lord, it's just a New York election. It doesn't matter. These people are going to serve in Congress. You knocked out the chairman of the Hispanic caucus because they weren't leftist enough. You knocked out current Representative Dan Goldman because he was too Jewish. Instead, you voted for Brad Lander, who is Jewish, but he hates Israel more, so therefore he's okay Jewish. I swear to you, I can't. How could one possibly make this up? It can't be. It cannot be done. It's just madness. They elected people who have said clearly their desires to destroy Western civilization. This is who the left is. In case we have to need a place to start from, let's start from the beginning. There is no Democrat Party. They are communists. There are no such things. There is no such thing as a Democratic Socialist. There is no such thing as a Democratic Socialist. They are all communists. Every single one of them. And anytime you refer to them as a Democratic Socialist, you are doing yourself a disservice. In 99 times out of 100, I call them communists. I did make a mistake just the other day on Newsmax, and Cheryl Chumley at the Washington Times corrected me, and she was right, and I agreed with her. They are communists. All of them. All of them. They don't believe in Western civilization. They are not Americans like we are Americans. I absolutely don't view them as such. What they want to do stands diametrically opposed to my ability to properly raise my children, raise my family, and live in safety. And therefore, we're going to have to fight. Everybody get that? What they stand for is diametrically opposed to my ability and your ability to live a good, free life and protect our families. Therefore, I do not know what option we have other than fight. They are proud of being communists. They are down with the communism. They think that they are decent. They call other people fascists when they are the ones engaged in the fascism. Remember, fascism is not a place on a spectrum. It is a tool utilized by multitudes. The oppression of the people is exactly what it is that the communist does. It is the raison d'etre. Look at Ro Khanna. Look at Ro Khanna, who talks about how the progressive movement is on the ascendancy. Oh, he's just joyous about it.
2: That this shows two things. First, Mamdani is a star. Anyone dismissing him is just naive and out of touch. He is one of the five most consequential Democrats in the nation right now, and people should treat him with respect. And the second thing is that the progressive movement is on the ascendancy in the House of Representatives and across the country. And the idea of just saying, oh, this is New York, is just not true. We've been winning in Pennsylvania, in New Jersey, in Michigan, in Maine. And this is really where the energy of the party is.
1: So you admit that the energy of the party is in communism. Not progressivism, communism. Zohran Mamdani's a communist. No, he's also an Islamist. You know, when they fight, the Islamist is going to win. And I don't think the communist understands that. Do you actually think this red-green alliance holds? The red-green alliance between the Islamist and the communist is one of convenience. When the moment comes and Western civilization is destroyed and America is down, the Islamist will slaughter the communist. We don't understand this? What are you, out of your minds? What kind of person doesn't know this? So exactly how little history are these people reading? The answer is, man, there's very little history. Or they're lying about history. Oh, communism never killed anybody. What you're talking about, that didn't happen. Oh, you're just making that up. This is what they do. Lie, lie, lie, and lie. What do we do about this? Well, first we make some observations. We make the observation, first and foremost,
3: 16 years ago, 2010.
1: This is happening. This is Harry Enten over at CNN explaining the data. Listen.
3: 16 years ago, 2010, capitalism and socialism, right there, favorable rating, 51%, 50%. Look at it now. Socialism clearly in the lead among Democrats. 66% of them view socialism favorably. Just 42% view capitalism favorably.
1: This is what happens when you send your kids to Berkeley and NYU and University of Michigan and a bunch of other universities. Parents, you did this. You did this. Something's honking in my house. I don't know why you did this, but you did this. You sent your kids to universities. You sent your kids to school where they were taught by the worst of the worst. And when we gave up education, when we gave up academia to these people, this is what they were working on. Look at the success. 66% of Democrats favor socialism. That's a number of people that have never lived under socialism. If they had lived under this communist hellscape, they would never favor it. But they have never had to suffer. They never once had anything go wrong. That's why they play act. And they take over the buildings at Columbia and say, why won't they bring us water? No one has to bring you water, honey. Pick your fat butt up and go get a drink. It's play acting. You wear a keffiyeh, it's play acting. You're children. You don't actually know what it's like. Because if you had to deal with it for just a moment, you would fall down and cry. You are pansy little children. That's what you are. You are the wimps of wimps. And your parents didn't raise you right. Your parents were too nice to you. Your parents were trying to be your friend. Dear Lord, parent, you're not their friend. You're their parent. Act like it. Everything starts with that. Do you send your kids to schools where this happens? Nope, you don't. Do you send your kids to these ridiculous nonsense private schools where this is what they teach? No, you don't. Oh, but all his friends go there. You better love your kid more than you love your kid's friends. Your kid will get over it. And your kid will be safer. And your kid will be normal. And your kid won't grow up to think that somehow being a slave to some government entity is a good thing. But let's leave my anger to the side for a moment. And get into a part two of what just happened here. First, there are no Democrats. It is the Communist Party. Remember this. They are communists. And when I hear alleged Democrats like Representative Gottheimer going on Fox News, or as posted on Fox News, and making statements like, this is not who we are.
4: Socialism is surging amongst Democrats and the party's leftward lurch, throwing its divide over Israel into the spotlight. Take a look at New York City. Last night, Mamdani-backed congressional candidate Brad Lander ousting Jewish Congressman Dan Goldman, who is vocal about his support for Israel. His defeat coming as a coffee shop seemingly banned him for his pro-Israel stance. The cafe declaring in part, quote, "We don't serve racists, fascists, homophobes, genocide enablers, or anyone in between." Joining me now is Democratic Congressman from New Jersey, Josh Gottheimer, is a good friend. Josh, what do you think of what happened, not just last night in the results, but in Brooklyn at that cafe?
5: Well, listen, Dan, it's great to see you. If you are a Democratic capitalist like me and a patriot, last night was a brutal night.
1: Democratic capitalist. Sir, we don't know each other. I'm Tony Katz. How are you? What the hell are you talking about? Democratic capitalist. What does that even mean? With all due respect, you don't get to invent terms. It was a brutal night. It's disgusting that these Jew-hating, America-hating, Western civilization-hating losers got into office. The Democratic Party is now the Communist Party, and I'm leaving this party because who the hell wants to be around that crap? That's the only answer. We have lost our way, and the Democratic Party has lost its soul. I'm going to try and bring it back, but chances are I'm going to lose my race as well, because after all, commies don't vote for Jews like me. Just say the words, kitten. Democratic capitalist. What is that, sir?
5: The socialists, who are, in my opinion, not Democrats, obviously had a big night and going after many things that many of us believe in. And frankly, the coffee shop thing, Dana, which equally shocking to me after Dan Goldman, a sitting congressman, was told that he would no longer be served at a coffee shop because of who he is, because he's Jewish, because his beliefs, is insane to me. And if that happened to anyone else, I have a feeling the reaction from many of my colleagues would be quite different.
1: Yes, if it happened to someone who's black or gay or trans, it would be much different. But they didn't change their reaction. They didn't have that reaction. They were totally fine with it. Fine with it. That's your party, sir. But allow me now to get to something to look at in a different way. New York, Seattle, San Francisco, Los Angeles, Chicago. Cities are these socialist havens, these communist havens where this stuff gets protected and fools vote for their own destruction. It is not the whole of the country. It isn't the whole of the country. You have the ability to ensure your mayor, your city council, your school board, you have that ability to make sure those places are safe places from these communist lowlifes. And you have to. And you have to run for school board, and you have to run for this, and you have to vote for that, and you have to show up for that meeting, and you're not too busy, and you can't be too tired, and you can't say it doesn't matter. Because that's how we got to 66% of Democrats believing in socialism. We have work to do, and the work has to get done. This is Tony Katz today.
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0: about the communists' rise in New York. And my point being, if we keep this to the cities, everything can be okay. Let them fail. Let them falter. And one of the arguments in response is don't allow them to move where you are. You know, I have long had a theory that when someone moves to a new state, they shouldn't be allowed to vote in statewide elections for 3 years. They shouldn't be allowed to vote locally or statewide for 3 years. When we talk about federal elections, yes. State elections, no. They have to learn how it works. That's long been my theory. Tony Katz today. But we have other issues out there, like in the UK, where there has been a court order to stop England flags from being put on lampposts in a place called Oxfordshire because the flags are an act of intimidation and division. If anyone tells you you can't fly an American flag, but buy a bigger American flag and then put it up. And they tell you you can't fly that flag, buy a bigger American flag and then put it up. It's a divisive symbol. No, it's not. It's only makes those who want to divide us angry. And I don't care about those people at all. You fly the American flag anywhere you want, anytime you want. When they do things like this, it's because they are admitting defeat. And they think they can nice their way into the future. All you can do is nice your way into the pine box. You got to fight for your future. I got a lot to get to. Keep it right here. This is Tony Katz today.
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13: Red alert traffic means traffic flow is not normal. Crashes, lane closures, construction, slowdowns, and the dreaded...
14: All lanes are shut down.
15: There's a wrecker there. There's OHP there.
13: KRMG has the most frequent traffic updates in Tulsa, combined with the most knowledgeable traffic anchors in the city.
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20: 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The Tulsa Metro is expecting more rounds of rain and thunderstorms this week, dropping more rain on the area.
21: Brian Mejia with the National Weather Service in Tulsa tells KRMG to expect several more rounds of storms throughout the week and maybe into Saturday morning.
22: We have a couple rounds of storm complexes that are expected to come through. One of them is expected to come through late tonight and into tomorrow.
21: He says Tulsa received a lot of rain over the past few days and people should watch out for flooding. Another complex is expected for tomorrow and into the evening, which could bring several more inches of rain. Temperatures should remain in the upper 70s to low 80s for the week, but it will warm up on Friday and Saturday. Kirk McCracken, 102.3 KRMG, Tulsa's News and Talk.
20: A man has filed a lawsuit against the city of Tulsa and the Tulsa Police Department after what he says was a case of mistaken identity.
23: Caleb Walker claims officers stopped him at an apartment complex in September 2024 while searching for a registered sex offender. Walker says he repeatedly told officers they had the wrong man and did not match the suspect's description. Even after determining he was not the person they were seeking, officers arrested Walker on allegations of jaywalking and obstruction. Those charges were later dismissed when officers did not appear in court. Walker's attorney argues the arrest was unlawful and says the lawsuit seeks accountability and improvements to police training. Greg Merrill, 102.3 KRMG, Tulsa's News and Talk.
20: And the Oklahoma Supreme Court blocked Attorney General Gittner Drummond from joining a private lawsuit against State Farm.
24: The case involves a bad faith insurance claim filed by Oklahoma homeowners. Tuesday, the court unanimously ruled Drummond does not have the legal authority to intervene, saying the case involves a private dispute, not a broader state interest. Justices said allowing the state to join the case would fundamentally change the litigation. In a statement, Drummond said he plans to file a new lawsuit against State Farm.
20: That's Fox 23 and KRMG's Michelle Lynn. Tulsa's most accurate and dependable forecast is coming up next.
25: Quiet this evening, a couple more overnight, early morning thunderstorms developing. Tomorrow morning, a wet start for many of us. 88 tomorrow, some scattered thunderstorms in the afternoon.

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1: So I didn't know anybody was talking about shutdowns. I didn't know that this was a thing. But I guess there's now talk about, concern about a shutdown. Tony Katz today, when I say that, you know what I'm talking about. Democrats are trying to figure out how they could shut down the government and blame Republicans right before the midterms. Well, what are you going to do? Ask them to win on policy? Oh, you are funny. You are just hilarious. 833-GOT-TONY, 833-468-8669, 833-GOT-TONY. That's how you get to be a part of the program. So this was Senator John Kennedy, who is an American treasure. And he was speaking to the Hill and saying, quote, "I think my Democratic friends at the direction of Senator Schumer are not going to agree to a top-line spending number, and they're not going to agree to vote for any appropriations bill, and Senator Schumer is going to shut down government and do so right before the midterms." Well, that could be. You've got negotiations with Susan Collins and Patty Murray that fell apart. These things could change, right? But if Democrats have the opportunity to throw things into upheaval and cause damage, they're going to try and do so. I'm not surprised by this. The question is, why would anybody reward them? Does this move the independent voter? The independent, the moderate, who are going to play a part as they always play a part in elections. You still side with this? We didn't fund

0: ICE, we didn't, well, with parts of ICE, we didn't fund Border Patrol, we didn't fund Secret Service, we didn't fund Coast Guard. Democrats did not win from this. They didn't. All they succeeded in doing is doing damage. Now, Republicans didn't make them suffer enough for it. They should have made them suffer. Republicans should have called them out. Republicans should have mocked them. Republicans should have been there in airports handing out bottles of water saying, sorry, Democrats are doing this to you. They should have made the Democrats suffer for their intransigence, and they didn't. And that's why when Speaker Mike Johnson gets all tough, I'm like, can you just, you had your moment. I don't even think he's a bad speaker, but man, you're not willing to throw a punch the way you needed to. You were not willing to throw a punch the way you have to. So I'm not sure what's going to come from this. And I'm certainly not sure how they're going to act or react. But if every day it isn't, Democrats don't care if your kids die, they're doing it wrong. Democrats don't care if your kids die. They'll shut down the government. They want your kids to be unsafe. And if your kids are somehow alive, they want to mutilate your children and tell the boys that they're girls. That's the Democrat, I'm sorry, Communist Party. Don't vote for those freaks. That would be, I think, the better approach. It would be one that connects and resonates and will put Democrats on their heels. I can't get Republicans to learn this lesson. They just flat out refuse. I wish they wouldn't. I wish that they would get tough and learn the lesson of Trump. The lesson of Trump is to be tough. Now, I believe in picking your battles, but this is a good battle to pick. This is a good thing to pick. Did Marco Rubio pick his battle? Well, I say yes. Marco Rubio is in the UAE. And Marco Rubio is having two sets of conversations with reporters on the tarmac. First, he is asked about tolling of oil tankers in the Strait of Hormuz.
1: Can they guarantee navigation, freedom of navigation in the state?
2: Well, that's the law. It's an international waterway. No country is allowed to charge tolls or fees on an international waterway. That's existing international law. That's the way it is in international waterways all over the world, and that's the way we expect it'll be here. So I don't think we have anybody to convince around here in that regard. I think all the countries in this region would agree with us. All right? See you tomorrow.
1: Thanks. Thank you.
0: And there he goes. Well, okay, that's about tolling. Now, you understand that the Iranians aren't going to toll. What they're going to say is you need to have insurance. We went over this. You need to have insurance, and we supply the insurance. Oh, well, first 60 days, you don't have to have the insurance. You can get everything set up. But after the 60 days, according to the memorandum of understanding that we agreed to with the United States, you're going to have to pay insurance. Otherwise, your ship can't go through. We can't guarantee its safety, or it's a toll. So it doesn't matter what the president is saying. The president can be talking about there'll be no tolling. How dare they toll? They can't toll. We won't allow tolling. The insurance is the tolling. So we all understand each other and we don't have to question it. The insurance is the tolling. But it isn't the only thing that he said. There he is on the tarmac, and what is being argued is that Marco Rubio is defending the deal. He's defending the MOU, the Memorandum of Understanding. Now, what I have said is that I don't think the MOU means anything because it's not going to get held to and it's going to all fall apart. So what are we doing? Why are we concerning ourselves with it? There is, as I listen to people smarter than me or maybe just with a different opinion than me, there is a reason to be very bothered by this. And I did say, I am on the record, I would not have signed it. I think it makes Trump look weak. But it can be seen as giving the Iranians things that they always wanted. And what are we doing giving them what they want? For what reason do we think that we can't engage with strength? After all, we took 2 months to beat the living snot out of them, and then we stopped. Which makes one wonder why we stopped at all. So Marco Rubio is on the tarmac, and he's asked about the MOU and how this got played in the MAGA world. Is that look at him defending the memorandum of understanding. You see, he's on board. Here's what he said.
3: MOU, are you trying to ease concerns to allies here in the region?
4: Well, that most certainly will come up in these conversations. And there are items outside the MOU that are certainly going to be covered, but that's one that will have to be covered. It'll be discussed. I think a careful reading of the MOU will see that when you talk about, for example, a complete and end of hostilities in the entire region, well, that's not possible. You can't have the end of hostilities and conflicts in the region as long as Iranian proxies are launching missiles and drones from Iraq and are participating in terrorism like Hamas did and like Hezbollah did. So I do think it's covered by the MOU, and it is an issue that will be gotten to at the appropriate time in these negotiations.
0: Now, what he said was the MOU discusses the idea of ending hostilities in the region. The United States of America and the Islamic Republic of Iran and their allies in the current war are signing this MOU to declare the immediate and permanent termination of military operation on all fronts, including in Lebanon, and undertake from now on not to initiate any war or any military operation against each other, and to refrain from the threat of or use of force against each other, and ensuring the territorial integrity of and sovereignty of Lebanon. The final deal will confirm the permanent termination of the war on all fronts, including in Lebanon, and other provisions of this paragraph. Now, it does say Lebanon, which is somehow is supposed to make Israel what? Not respond to terrorist attacks? I mean, this is the support and the protection of terrorism. And again, a reason when people say the signing of the MOU is very damaging, their point is made. My point was it made Trump look weak. I think there is to say a stronger point. But it's an interesting reading of this to say that it's about the region. But the way I took Marco Rubio's statement was he's not having the J.D. Vance conversation. He's having a completely opposite conversation. He is saying to Saudi Arabia and Bahrain and the UAE, Jordan, that you have a say in this. You can apply pressure to this. You can help get Iran to be normal. Because you're the ones who suffer because of their irrationality and their push for a nuclear weapon and their destabilization and all that jazz. You can do something about this. You should do something about this. I don't think Marco Rubio wants any part of this deal at all. I think he is waiting for it to collapse under its own weight. What he is doing now is saying to these new potential long-term allies, and of course everything is tenuous, and certainly there's conversations of trust. We take a look at this and say we have an opportunity for you to be more involved in it as opposed to having to be a silent captive observer who has to deal with the consequences of it. Maybe if you apply more pressure, we can get the president to change course. Now, maybe I'm reading too much into it. I don't think I am. I don't think I'm reading too much into it. As a matter of fact, I think I'm reading exactly what it is that he's saying. The difference in philosophy between Rubio and J.D. Vance, the vice president, is very real. Very real. And I am absolutely in the Rubio camp on this one. A billion percent. Can a pressure be created externally? It's a really good question. It's a really, really, really good question. I don't know. But if anybody reads this as Rubio saying, hey, the MOU is great, come on, everybody, get on board, woohoo! That's not what he's saying. That is absolutely not what he's saying. He is not saying the MOU is great, get on board. He's saying we can give this a read and a look and a presentation that allows you to be a part of the process and not just a mute passenger in whatever comes next. You should do that. You should do that right now. Tony, are you saying that Marco Rubio is subverting the duly elected president of the United States? At what moment did I say that Donald Trump didn't know? I think Trump made his intentions very, very clear here. He joked about it, but we'll go with J.D. Vance. If J.D.'s way doesn't work out, we'll blame him and we'll try something else. Isn't that exactly the Trump way? The first rule of Trumpism is Trump wins, and the second rule of Trumpism is that a deal can always be made as long as it adheres to the first rule of Trumpism. What is winning? Whatever Trump decides. That's the third rule of Trumpism. It has taken me 9 years. No, it's been 10. It's taken me 11 years to come up with the third rule of Trumpism. What is winning? Whatever Trump says. I gotta write that down. What is winning? Whatever Trump says is a win. We have our third rule of Trumpism, ladies and gentlemen. What makes you think that Trump doesn't know that's being said? The answer is I don't know. The answer is I don't think that Rubio is going to go that far out on a limb, although he'll go out a little bit on a limb. Does it change anything? Well, it doesn't change the fact that he shouldn't have signed it. Doesn't change the fact that I can see, as we all can, exactly the problems this creates for the United States and others will perceive it creates for the United States. I said he shouldn't sign it because it makes him look weak. Oh, and I remain steadfast to the idea that this can't work because the Iranian regime can't be trusted. And the only thing to do is to end them, which is where I've been all the way around. I'm curious to see how these other nations act and react. Curious to see what the next days bring us. Keep it here. I'm Tony Katz, and this is Tony Katz Today.
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0: President Trump on Capitol Hill, and he's walking with Senator John Thune, the leader of the Republicans, Tony Katz. Tony Katz today, guys, thanks for being here. I appreciate it. And John Thune wants to keep on walking past the press. They're going to have a meeting, I assume, about the SAVE Act. And Trump puts his right arm out. He's like, whoa, whoa, whoa, whoa, whoa. Didn't you see the camera? I talked to cameras. Hold on. I got this right here, John.
1: The war is going very well. As you know, we're winning by a lot. Iran is making very big concessions. We'll see what happens, but it's been very, very, very powerful. It's going very, very well.
0: And then he looks at a reporter. Did you see that? He looks at a reporter. He's like, nah, I'm not going to talk to you. You suck. I'll talk to you over there. You, I like you. You said nice things about me. You, your mother's a skank. But you, let me hear what you have to say. And then he points and he takes the question. Oh, I can't really hear the question.
1: Go ahead.
2: Buying a home is unattainable for so many Americans. Is this election
1: This is every election's important. We're doing very well. They want a lot of communists to come in. I'm saying it a little bit differently, but the people that they're pushing are communists, and this country is not going to have communists. Thank you very much.
0: Problem for the president of the United States is this country is totally going to have communists. Oh, I didn't say I liked it, but there they are. The question before us would be, well, when do people learn? In the UK, they seem to have learned. In the United, I shouldn't say in the UK. I'm sorry. I said the UK. I got my initials mixed up. In the EU, the European Union, the European Parliament voted 418 to 218 to approve the return regulation. That measure speeds up the removal of third country nationals who are staying illegally in the European Union. So it passes.
3: Okay, we move to the next item.
0: And they're applauding its passage.
3: On the agenda, the report.
0: So it passes. They're applauding, and then you hear the chanting.
3: Pakistan agreement modification of concessions on tariff rate quotes. Vote on consent by roll call vote. The vote is open.
0: They're chanting, send them back. My gosh, those Europeans are such xenophobes. Oh, I'm waiting for the left to say that. My point to you is that even the Europeans have begun to understand what they're doing to themselves. Just like in South America, when you see all these elections won by these hard right candidates, I'm not saying any of them is perfect, and I'm not saying I have an understanding of every single election. I am saying that there is a worldwide push against the progressive insanity, and in the United States, it is only growing larger. Why? Because, well, they've only gotten a foothold in now. They've had the foothold in there for forever. The only way out is through. This is happening, and the only thing we have to do is make sure they lose. They have to lose in November. They can't control the House. They can't control the Senate. They cannot control your state house. They can't control your school board. This is on you. Nobody asked if you wanted to do the work. Nobody asked if you're tired or you're busy. Who cares? You either do the work, you vote, you show up, you donate, you campaign, or you are governed by communists. That's literally your option. This is Tony Katz today.
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5: From the KRMG 24-hour Fox News Center, I'm Kyle High with team coverage of our top stories. Businesses at the Owosso Cornerstone Shopping Center could reopen soon, but they may not have gas for a few days.
6: After a methane leak was detected at the shopping center last week, work crews are still trying to find the source of the leak. According to J.J. Dossett, assistant to the city manager, crews dug holes in the ground near the complex for ventilation.
7: When they've opened the ground, the readings had gone down because they're really letting that toxic gas out. So that's brought the readings down.
6: Methane levels have been much lower this week, and ONG will need 5 days of clear readings before the gas will be turned back on to the center. However, as soon as the Owosso fire chief gives the all clear, businesses can open again, but they might not have gas. A ventilation system is being installed by the shopping center owner, which should help even more. Kirk McCracken, 102.3 KRMG, Tulsa's News and Talk.
5: And if you've ever wanted to see something straight out of the Jetsons, your chance is coming to Tulsa.
8: America's first flying car, the Black Fly, is making a stop in Tulsa for the Route 66 Centennial Celebration. The Black Fly is an all-electric aircraft that takes off and lands vertically. That means it doesn't need a runway. And get this, you don't even need a pilot's license to fly one. Just a couple weeks of training. The flying car demonstrations are happening Friday from 10 to 6. And Saturday from 11 to 5 at the Route 66 Road Fest. You will also be able to take a look inside the futuristic aircraft and meet the nation's most experienced flying car pilots. You can check out the Black Fly and the Real World Jetsons this weekend at the Route 66 Centennial Celebration. 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
5: Tulsa's most accurate and dependable forecast is coming up next.
9: Quiet this evening, a couple more overnight, early morning thunderstorms developing. Tomorrow morning, a wet start for many of us. 88 tomorrow, some scattered thunderstorms in the afternoon too. Friday, 90. Morning showers and thunderstorms possible, and then low to mid 90s Saturday, Sunday, and Monday. I'm Chief Meteorologist James Adelot for Fox 23 and 102.3 KRMG Tulsa's News and Talk.
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0: Three more things, Tony Katz. 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What are three more things? These are stories that should be front page news, but because of all the front page news, they are not front page news. And we start with the good news. Antifa people going to jail for being the violent, murderous people that they are.
15: Eight defendants convicted in the Prairieland ICE Detention Center attack case will be sentenced today in federal court in Fort Worth. So far, only three have learned their fates. Benjamin Song was sentenced to 100 years in prison. Cameron Arnold and Zachary Evitz were both sentenced to 50 years. It comes more than 3 months after a federal jury found the group guilty following a 12-day trial stemming from an incident last July 4th outside the detention center in Alvarado. Eight defendants were convicted of charges, including rioting, providing material support to terrorists, and explosives-related offenses. Benjamin Song was also convicted of attempted murder in the shooting of an Alvarado police lieutenant.
0: 100 years in prison, which I argue not enough. But the important story here is that we can clearly see that Antifa is real. And of course, they are the fascists. See, they claim themselves to be anti-fascists going back to the 30s. But they are the fascists. These are the people who believe in violence. They want to burn it all down. They want to end Western civilization. There is no difference between them and the elections in New York. No difference between them and the people Mamdani supported. Mamdani himself. What we see from Katie Wilson in Seattle. What we see from Brandon Johnson in Chicago. There's no difference in terms of the mindset. Destroy Western civilization. None of those people have engaged in attempted murder. But certainly they support the people who are totally fine with the attempted murder. Remember, Brian Thompson, the United Healthcare CEO, gets murdered in the middle of the street. And the left cheers. And leftist women being weak-minded swoon. Oh, this was so important. He's so handsome. And he stood up for us. And healthcare is a problem. And these people, they're just stealing from us. And then what did his defense team try to do? They tried to claim he was crazy. They tried to put forth an insanity defense. So here's all these leftist women supporting somebody who doesn't believe what they did. They tried to claim insanity. The judge said, yeah, that's not going to fly. If only because there's a manifesto and premeditation and all that jazz. Good Lord. They're just lost, broken people, but they are indeed dangerous. And it was Biden and the left that told us Antifa wasn't even a thing. They're not a group. They're not a people. You can't prosecute them. They've done nothing wrong. They're not even there. Of course they're there. And you always knew it. And you knew that they were lying to us every single step of the way, because they were lying to us every single step of the way, because lying to us is what they do. Somebody noted that if you take a look at the past 7 months, Democrats have either elected or nominated a man who fantasized about murdering Republicans and their children, right? That's the Attorney General of Virginia. A man with a Nazi tattoo, that's the Nazi Grand Platner. An Al-Qaeda volunteer, that's the guy who won the New Jersey primary for the Democrats, right? This is the guy who defended the blind sheik. A woman who said the U.S. is a blank, or I should say, quote, effing disgrace. I think I was going to say blanking disgrace, but I decided to say it. I think I'm safe. I'm okay there. And a woman who said 9/11 was our fault. Yeah, that's the party. That's who they are. And they just elected these communists, as we've been discussing, in New York. And this is the party. It's the Communist Party. There are no democratic socialists. It was always a lie, because that's all they do. You understand that now. If you didn't before, and I believe you did before, somebody else now understands it. Democratic socialist was a lie. They couldn't say communist, so they came up with this. They are communists, all of them. And as communists, they are all fascists, because fascism is a tool, not specifically a place on the political spectrum. They are all violent. They all believe in the use of force, and they all believe that you should live based on their whim. They believe they will be at the top. They'll still get fresh fruit, and everybody else will suffer, and they're fine with that. That's the world they want. And they don't, many of them don't even care about their own suffering as long as you suffer as well. My brother, the good Dr. Katz, explains, nothing makes the prisoner more angry than watching the other person walk free. They want you to be in the same prison. I mean, we go back to COVID. You watched people who were very fine with being told what to do and how to do it and what to wear and when to wear it. If they had been told to stay at home, wear their government-appointed gray garb, and await further instructions, they would have done it proudly, gladly, joyfully. There is a segment of the populace that is more than happy to be told what to do at all times and do just that. They take a look at what we see in China with social credit scores and all the cameras, and they say, we should do this. And there are towns where I live in Indiana where this has become a major issue, these flock cameras, F-L-O-C-K. They've got cameras everywhere, and they're just monitoring. They're just monitoring everyone and everything, and we're going to use it for traffic violations. Oh, the crap you are. You're taking a look at who's in the car. You're taking a look at this, that, and the other. It's gross. And I have a real basic understanding of what's going on with this, I am working where I am to put an end to this. Rip the cameras right out of the ground. is what we have to do. The elected officials have no argument that makes any sense. It is of zero value. These cameras have to go. This concept has to go. We're Americans, and living in a surveillance state will not work for us. But that is exactly what the communist wants. And then we get people, even on the political right, who are like, well, we need safety and security. Oh, the hell you're talking about safety and security? I'm not safe if a camera is watching all of my whereabouts. I'm not safe. Well, if you're not doing anything wrong. Oh, screw you and the horse you rode in on. Screw you with the horse you rode in on. That is not an argument. Well, if you haven't done anything wrong, you don't need to plead the Fifth Amendment. My job is not to profess my innocence. Your job is to be able to prove I'm guilty. That's how we work. But notice how they like to turn that around. That kind of obscenity needs to stop. It's the same thing as people asking, you know, you talk about guns. Why do you need a gun? Why do you need it? Explain it to me. Why do you need a gun? Because your mother's a skank. That's why I need a gun. Nobody has to prove why they need a gun. It is a right. I don't have to prove my rights. You have to prove why you're allowed to take my rights away. And I have the right to move around without being recorded by my government. What kind of weirdo freak show is this? And you see people on the political right buy into this under the guise of, well, it's safety and security. Well, it helps police. With all due respect, I don't need to help police. I don't think we should be rude. I don't think we should be dismissive. I don't think we should defund. I think if a cop provides a lawful order, you follow the lawful order. But I got to make it easier for the cop to surveil me? No, I don't care how difficult the cop's job is. If you want an easier job, go work at Dairy Queen. What do you want from me? By the way, I have said that a million times. I've been saying that for years. I have said that to officers directly. I have zero qualms about it. And honestly, most officers don't even give me a hard time about it. I will tell you, I shouldn't say most. I don't think I've ever been given a hard time about it. The one thing I've ever been given a hard time about regarding police officers is when they believe in, oh, what is the terminology when you forfeit to the police, civil asset forfeiture, civil forfeiture. Oh, do I wholly oppose civil forfeiture, which is the idea of, let's say you're heading to buy a car. You got $10,000 in cash on you. You're speeding, or the police say you're speeding and pull you over. Do you happen to have any large amounts of cash on you? I don't know why they would ask the question, but you actually answered. I'm actually going to buy a car. Well, I think you're buying drugs, so they take the money. And then you have to fight to get your money back. And yes, there are police agencies that are able to profit from this, because if you can't prove it, they get to keep the money and they can use it for their needs, to fund their operations. And of course, that's obscene, completely obscene. And we need to do away with it. But all this goes back to something extremely, extremely important. Antifa is a group of wannabe terrorists who have engaged, as we see from this case, in terrorist activity, supported by those who are elected by the Democrats, which are now all communists on the leadership. And the New York elections prove it, and previous elections proved it. There are no Democrats. A Democrat might be your neighbor, but not in any position of power. You know how badly Hakeem Jeffries has lost? What's funny is we've been arguing this for months. Hakeem Jeffries is not a leader. What has he done to lead? He has no control over the party. It's over for him. And he's not even a traditional Democrat. He's far more to the left than that. But you could argue some level of rationality, I guess, to try and get things done. That's not where they are. These people are America haters. They're Israel haters. They are bigots, and they want to tax you and throw you in jail for anything they decide you're not doing their way. When Ro Khanna discusses the progressive movement being on the ascendancy.
16: But I do believe that this shows two things. First, Mamdani is a star. Anyone dismissing him is just naive and out of touch. He is one of the five most consequential Democrats in the nation right now, and people should treat him with respect. And the second thing is that the progressive movement is on the ascendancy in the House of Representatives and across the country. And the idea of just saying, oh, this is New York, is just not true. We've been winning in Pennsylvania, in New Jersey, in Michigan, in Maine, and this is really the where the energy of the party is.
0: You win with people who support 9/11. You win with people who support the murder of 1,200 in Israel. You win with people who have Nazi tattoos and believe in abusing women. That's what they win with. That's what they're winning with. Now, the question is it widespread? Because it would seem to me we need to keep them to these places, these cities, and let the cities burn. I don't care if New York burns. Do you? I do care if my city burns. And trust me, I live just outside of Indianapolis. Indianapolis is way too left, and they're not doing anything about it. The people in these cities have to want better for their own lives. Otherwise, you're going to see more Antifa growth, and you're going to see more attempted murders of police officers. Then there is, I talk about three more things, Coca-Cola versus the IRS. It's a super weird story. Fox Business had the story. This is a $20 billion story. So there was a 2020 court ruling. This is about tax liability, about how Coke and foreign subsidies disclosed profits from 2007 to 2009. And they utilized an accounting practice, as reported, known as transfer pricing. This is an agreement between the company and the IRS from 1996 about how the company reports foreign profits. Coke argues that it structured its operations to comply with the 96 agreement using a 10-50-50 method that lets the foreign supplier keep 10% of gross sales, with the U.S. parent company and foreign subsidiary splitting the remaining profits 50-50. So Coke is saying, we did exactly what we said we were going to do. So what they're saying is that the IRS says that the 96 agreement was retroactive to 1987, but didn't apply to future years. And it only offered protection from penalties for the use of that system. And they're saying that you have not applied it to all the years. You're trying to evade taxes. Now you owe us $20 billion. Right. It was a $6 billion ruling in 2020. And now there's fines and this and that. And Coke is saying, you guys are out of your mind. I don't know all the details. What I know is the IRS is out of their mind. Here's what else I know. Your data is being utilized against you. 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
0: So it wasn't just New York that had primaries. South Carolina had their runoff for who the Republican gubernatorial candidate would be, and it was the Attorney General, Alan Wilson, against the Lieutenant Governor, Pamela Avett. And Avett had won the the first primary, but there was a runoff because she didn't get the 50%. She got more votes than Wilson. And that was the race where Nancy Mace was in it, and she got clobbered, the congresswoman, and she endorsed Alan Wilson, even though Trump was clearly on the side of a vet. And then Trump came out to say, you know what? In the runoff, I'm going to endorse both of them. You can't endorse both of them. You can't do that. That's insane. But he did it. And now Alan Wilson came out the winner. Alan Wilson will be the Republican nominee. 30 years in the National Guard, combat tour in Iraq. He earned the combat action badge, the attorney general of the state, a series of things that he's done. I don't know how that race is going to go. I'm not deep into the South Carolina politics. But very interesting that Trump endorsed both. Is anybody going to notice that that's just odd? Very, very odd. We'll keep an eye on that race. A bunch of races we've got to look at for November. Keep it here. This is Tony Katz Today.
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10: From the KRMG 24-hour Fox News Center, I'm Kyle High with team coverage of our top stories. The city of Broken Arrow is celebrating America's 250th birthday by burying a time capsule.
11: The city will bury a large cooler full of memorabilia and documents meant to be opened by future city leaders in 25 years. City Manager Michael Spurgeon told the KRMG Morning News with Skylar Cooper, this time capsule will be opened just a few years before another time capsule is set to be unearthed.
12: Back in 2002, to celebrate the 100th year of Broken Arrow, they did a 50-year time capsule. So actually, we're going to be opening these time capsules just within a couple of years of each other. So it's really going to be cool for those folks in our community to look at what it looked like in 2002 and then basically compare what we put in there in 2026.
11: Spurgeon says Broken Arrow will also be celebrating America's 250th with fireworks, live music, and a blood drive this weekend. Crystal Kelly, 102.3 KRMG, Tulsa's News and Talk.
10: And new details about the investigation into last month's deadly mass shooting at Arcadia Lake.
13: Edmond police say two more suspects are in custody, bringing the total number of suspects in custody to six. Last month's shooting killed 18-year-old Aviana Smith Gray and injured 22 others. Tuesday, police arrested 21-year-old Marcus Kane Jones with help from the U.S. Marshals Service. Jones was booked into jail for accessory to murder. Investigators say a 16-year-old already in jail is charged with shooting with intent to kill. Edmond police say the investigation remains active and additional suspects may be involved.
10: That's Fox 23 and KRMG's Michelle Lynn. And Tulsa police are investigating after shots were fired into a home. Police say it happened at a home near 33rd Place and Highway 169 Saturday night. They say a couple were in their living room when they heard gunshots and saw the glass on their back door shatter. Investigators found a bullet hole in the wall next to the family's television. No one was hurt. If you have any information, you're asked to call Crime Stoppers. Tulsa's most accurate and dependable forecast is coming up next.
14: Quiet this evening, a couple more. Overnight, early morning thunderstorms developing. Tomorrow morning, a wet start for many of us. 88 tomorrow, some scattered thunderstorms in the afternoon, too. Friday, 90. Morning showers and thunderstorms possible. And then low to mid-90s, Saturday, Sunday, and Monday. I'm Chief Meteorologist James Adelot for Fox 23 and 102.3 KRMG, Tulsa's news and talk.
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1: So keeping an eye on Iran, I don't think much has changed over the last few days. J.D. Vance, the vice president, comes back from Switzerland, says everything's going great. We've made great progress. I have no idea what progress he made. I have no idea what progress he thought he was going to make. He shows up. The Iranians walk in. The Iranians walk out. That's not progress. And then they agree to something. Lord only knows what. And then say, oh, by the way, we won't do tolling. We'll just charge insurance. Can you feel the air quotes? Insurance that you have to get through the strait. That's just another way of saying tolling. Guys, I said the MOU doesn't mean anything. I don't think it means anything because I don't think anybody's going to adhere to it. But there's an argument to be made of what happens if we do and they don't. It's a legitimate argument. Tony Katz today. Good to be here. Good to be with you. Noah Rothman joins me right now from National Review, who has a far more pessimistic view than I do of the situation. And for the record, we were talking a little bit before we got started. No part of me is going to say that you're wrong. I think the approach might be a little bit different, but the end result is I don't quite know what's going on here. So this is kind of your wheelhouse. This is your bailiwick, you know, your latest over there at National Review. The Trump administration repeats Obama's mistakes. So before getting into Obama, maybe by the nature of the question, you have to jump right into it. Talk to me about your take on this memorandum of understanding and what took place in the days after with the vice president's meeting in Switzerland.
2: Well, I fundamentally reject the premise that the MOU is not operative. It is operative. We're adhering to it. We're abiding by it. And Iran is abiding by it in ways that allow it to exploit all the advantages that we ceded in these negotiations that produced this document in two specific ways. One is in which the Treasury Department has actively, it currently, but you know, with a pen stroke for the most part, unwound about 40 years of sanctions on Iranian oil. Iran now gets to sell its oil on the open market. With a pen stroke, Treasury legalized its fleet of ghost tankers, these illegitimate tankers that would ferry petroleum products and oil to, you know, illicit purchasers, mostly China, during the sanctions regime. That's all gone. Iran can now sell its oil on the open market at market prices. It can recruit those funds in dollars, which is very new. And those dollars can go directly to the Iranian Central Bank. Vance and Trump kind of allied this issue when they talk about this pie in the sky $300 billion fund that the Gulf states are supposed to support, which would be essentially reconstruction funds for Iran, reparations for the war. And it's probably never going to happen. But if it did, those funds would go into escrow. And so you have Trump and Vance saying, oh, this is escrow and it's going to be used to fund the purchases of American wheat. And it all sounds lovely, but it's conflation of the issue. That's a separate issue. What's happening right now is that Iran is recouping billions and billions of dollars per day with the sale of oil on the open market and its petroleum products and derivative products. The second part of the MOU that we're observing and Iran is observing to great effect on the Iranian side is Article 1 of the MOU, which creates a wedge in between the United States

0: Israel. It establishes Israel as the party that's responsible for the failures of the MOU. Iran cites at any time Israel, which is not a party or signatory to this agreement, pursues its own defensive operations against Hezbollah in a very separate campaign in southern Lebanon. Go into all the ways in which Trump had leverage there. Iran typically says it has no control over Hezbollah under extreme duress because Hezbollah was on the ropes about to be defeated. Iran says we do actually have control over Hezbollah. They're our proxy. Therefore, you need to treat Israel as sovereign state like it is an attack dog, like it is a proxy with no sovereignty or agency on its own. And if it violates the terms of this deal, then the deal is off. And the United States is agreeing to those terms. And it is behaving as though Israel is the problem in this campaign when it was their own deal making or lack thereof that led them into this position. So even if nothing happens moving forward, nothing, we never progress past stage one of this agreement, which is usually how multi-stage peace agreements with Islamist terrorists in the Middle East go, Iran is in a great position. Iran would love this status quo to prevail indefinitely. It's getting everything it wants from its primary revenue stream, and it's creating a wedge between the United States and Israel, two of its foremost grand strategic objectives on the world stage. And so, we get nothing for it. So, yeah, the MOU is operative, and it's robbing us of strategic advantages that we secured during the war and during the blockade. And the president is just sacrificing them.
1: So when we talk about strategic advantage, this is one of the conversations about, oh, we've lost to Iran. We've done great damage to Iran, and a lot of people aren't willing to admit that. I'll get to that in a second. When you talk about the economic issues, I don't disagree about the money. What people like Secretary Bessent will say is that we can snap these things back and put the sanctions back on. The argument, of course, being, well, you would still have given up a tremendous amount of money on the idea of indefinite. And the reason that I start with the MOU doesn't mean anything is that I don't have any faith in the Iranians at all to adhere to anything. I've already heard Trump repeatedly talk about they have to act nice, they have to act respectfully, all the things that he says when he's setting the groundwork for he's going to go back and hit them. If I understand you correctly, the argument is it doesn't matter what he says he's going to do. By honoring these two things, the die is already cast.
0: Well, also, the president's threats of force are impotent. They no longer mean anything on the ground in Tehran. He's had every opportunity over the course of the 2-month ceasefire to observe that the ceasefire was a one-way deal, and he declined to execute any of the threats that he issued. Each time he made a threat, which was several times per week, and didn't act on them, he sacrificed political capital. His political capital is depleted. He made all those threats and didn't act on them. Only the actual appearance of force would restore credibility in the threats of force, and the president has no interest in going back to war at high-tempo combat operations. It seems hard for us to conceive of, and I guarantee you that in Tehran, it's equally difficult for them to conceive of. So the deterrent effect there that's supposed to create some sort of inducement for Iran to move on to the subsequent stages of this agreement simply does not exist. And we're also, you know, back to the Obama mistakes, we're also talking up a lot of things that suggest to us that we have no interest in verification, merely the appearance of Iranian compliance with this agreement, like J.D. Vance saying, the thing we're most excited about is the prospect of International Atomic Energy Agency inspectors getting back on the ground inside Iran. First of all, they were on the ground inside Iran. They were on the ground after Midnight Hammer, even. The issue is what they're allowed to inspect, when they're allowed to inspect it, and what safeguards are in place to prevent them from proudly, boastfully misleading international inspectors. None of that seems to have entered into the conversation because we're interested, in my view, in the appearance of compliance with this deal to preserve the appearance of a deal, which is exactly the wrong way to go about it, is how Obama went about it, and gives me no confidence that we have any interest in ensuring Iranian compliance, merely preserving some sort of a political narrative that allows the president to contend that he had some progress in the negotiation phase of this, even as he sacrifices all the material advantages that he secured during Operation Epic Fury and the blockade.
1: Talking to Noah Rothman of National Review, his latest book, Blood and Progress, A Century of Left-Wing Violence in America. You can find that at Amazon.com, wherever fine books are sold. Interesting point about the idea of the use of force. You know, I'm a believer in the two rules of Trumpism. The first rule of Trumpism is Trump wins. And the second rule of Trumpism is that a deal can always be made as long as it adheres to the first rule of Trumpism. And the idea of winning, of course, is whatever the president declares it to be. These have been my rules for a great number of years, going back to the first term. But when you talk about the utilization of force, getting kinetic and seeding that ground, the question, of course, goes to why. Is this a theory conversation where the president, and in my view, cannot bring himself to understand war in general? You can make a deal. Everybody gets to do some trade, make some money. That's the way it should be. It's done. It is a deep-seated, deep-rooted theory with the president. Or is this reality, that all this talk about being low on ammunition was actually true, that dealing with a China threat regarding Taiwan in 2027 has been long since projected, is true, and they have to keep their powder dry for that? In your view, what is the why here?
0: So is it material or ideational? And I think it's both. I think the ideational description you described there, where the president has this theory of the case that is very rooted in monetary theory and fungible assets and material assets that you can hold and what have you, and that people will, you know, behave in ways that are predictable based on financial incentives. I think that's something that the president is beholden to. And I also think the material problems are real, that the magazine depth issue in the United States is real, primarily these so-called exquisite standoff munitions, which is a very fancy way of saying long-range cruise missiles, long-range rockets, or missile interceptors, which are very sophisticated, very expensive, new technology, just, you know, basically hitting a bullet with a bullet. The sort of stuff that was fanciful 10 years ago, which is now not only operational, but a key element of any defensive military operation on the planet. And our strain on those magazines is real. But I would say to, you know, those many of those reports that we saw from, for example, leaks from the intelligence community that said, oh, after two months of war, Iran still has 70% of its missile stocks. Well, Iran had 100% of its missile stocks at the outset of the war. And those launches slowed to a trickle within 2 or 3 weeks of the campaign, not only because they didn't have access to them, but because they were being interdicted. They'd fire off a missile and that from a launcher, and we'd identify via radar where that missile came from, where the launcher was, destroy it, and they'd subsequently no longer have the ability to launch that missile. We could have done that again and continued to do so in an operation designed to open the strait militarily, which is something that the United States does in various degrees of intensity. Whenever Iran mucks about with the strait, which is very frequently, but the biggest one was in 1987, 1988, when Iran actually physically closed the strait, not just to external shipping, but its own shipping. That's what happens when you close the strait, is you can't get any ships through. The strait was never closed in this campaign in that sense, because Iran and other actors were filtering shipping through the straits. They were not mined with 50,000 sea mines, for example. It was primarily the demonstrative, but nevertheless, mostly theoretical threat of force in the strait that affected shipping interests, commercial interests, insurance interests, and ground maritime transit to a halt. That is a condition that prevails in the Horn of Africa, in the Strait of Malacca, in places where shipping is endangered and imperiled by piracy. And it's the sort of thing that commercial interests can't account for, and that economic actors can't account for by developing alternative routes or what have you. It takes time, takes capital, but it's the sort of thing that will happen naturally in a market-oriented environment. And that, combined with force, could have had a much better outcome here. But the president was intimidated by what he was hearing in his ear. And I think what you're talking about with money and what have you, that mattered. But there were also people in his ear talking about magazine depth as being an issue. And that also mattered, because Iran signaled that it would launch missile attacks on civilian infrastructure in the region, nuclear power plants, desalination plants, oil infrastructure, what have you, just really bring the whole place down to zero and create an existential global economic crisis. That was the threat. And the threat was real, but it's not the sort of thing the United States isn't militarily capable of dealing with, albeit while absorbing damage in the process. And the president also, the primary problem here, not to monologue, but the president never wanted to go to the American public to talk about what this campaign entailed.
1: Nope.
0: Why it was so important to get rid of the Islamic Republic, and why the Islamic Republic is all that keeps us tethered to the Middle East and, you know, unavailable to execute that pivot to Asia. And what was expected of the American people, the burdens that they would have to bear in the process of this national port project of absolute importance.
1: Noah,
0: never wanted to do that.
1: The most baffling baffling part is not making the case to America, getting them on board, saying this is the sacrifice now for the better future tomorrow. This
0: Joe Biden wouldn't
1: do that
0: either.
1: Easy case to make, too.
0: Yeah, Joe Biden wouldn't do that either during the initial outset of the invasion in Ukraine. That was going to affect gas prices, and it did. And if we were to go really hard in support of Ukraine in order to cripple America's foremost geopolitical adversary over the 20th century, it would have required Americans to absorb higher gas prices, and Biden didn't do that. He blamed Republicans for it. Said it was the whole cause of inflation, and therefore, you know, something you should resent, not something you should endure, for the betterment of the geopolitical environment. So everybody does these short term political calculations with the American public and refuses to level with them, and assumes, I think, really uncharitably, that Americans will not sacrifice for a greater good. I think that's the sentiment that prevails in Washington, and it really is a underestimation of the American character.
1: An absolute mistake. I agree with you there wholeheartedly. I've got more with Noah Rothman coming up. Keep it right here. This is Tony Katz today.
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12: From the beginning, America was shaped by the wild. 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
1: Yeah. I do love the story of the garbage can chick. Or maybe just call her the garbage chick. Because not only is it what she was involved in, it's what she was involved in. Tony Katz today. Good to be with you. Maybe you saw the story where in New York, the New York Knicks, they win the NBA championship. And of course, people are celebrating, and I don't mind that people are celebrating it. Congratulations to them. It's amazing what you can win when the Indiana Pacers aren't involved. Oh, I'm sorry, too soon? No? Yeah. Anyway. So they win the NBA championship, and I will admit, as many people have seen, they did it with really good style. Like, as a matter of just sheer presentation and how they've interacted and shared with the press, especially Jalen Brunson, and impressed a lot of people. Impressed a whole bunch of people. Congratulations to them. Well done. Beating up on the Spurs, and for the record, I had never really watched that much of Wembanyama. I think I just pronounced his name wrong right there. I always do that. It's Wembanyama. It's with an A, right? I mean, it's with an M. Wembanyama. I said Wembanyama. Wembanyama. There it is. Much better. Don't get that wrong, Tony. But I think he played like a punk. Oh my gosh. I think the flagrant fouls. I think he really did try. There's like a video you could see where I think he did try to break Jalen Brunson's leg. Like that was the desire. Dude, I'll let guys who are more into basketball really make that detailed call. But, what I saw, yeah, this is a guy who has a long way to go. Not in terms of the play, in terms of the mentality. He's also 22. He's 22. And that's a lot of weight on the shoulders of a 22-year-old. Hey, your job is to win us a championship all by yourself. A lot of weight on the shoulders there. Give him some time, but I don't think he comported himself well in these finals whatsoever. Well, anyway, the Knicks win. The Knicks win, and they have a celebration. Was it the Canyon of Heroes, I believe they call it? And they've got the parade and everything else. And everybody's in the blue and orange, and they took some of the garbage cans, metal wire garbage cans, and like old school New York style, and they painted them blue and orange. They look cool. And along comes this woman, this really heavy set woman. I'm describing her. And she takes the garbage can, empties out the garbage onto the street, just pours out all the garbage, takes the garbage can. She's stealing the garbage can. She wanted it as a collector's item. She's stealing it. There is video of her on the subway with the garbage can. People were staring at her like, "What's wrong with you?" Well, the video is out there. And understand, she did this. She did not care. She's like, "I just want it. I'm going to take it. I don't care if I put garbage on the street. That's somebody else's problem." Not caring about the theft and not caring about the damage being done, not caring about the garbage or other people's safety. The only thing that mattered to her is her. She worked for J.P. Morgan Chase. She worked for J.P. Morgan Chase as the executive director of community and industry engagement for card and connected commerce. I swear to you, I have no idea what that means. I guarantee you that is a made up position. Why? Because before that, she worked at a New York based review website called The Infatuation, where she served as the executive director of diversity, equity, and inclusion. Of course she did. Of course, this is who she is, and this is what she's all about. And she's been fired. Anybody who hires this woman is out of their mind. But hey, you can do with your company what you want to do. If you want to run that crap right into the ground, that is none of my concern. Just let me know if you're hiring her so I don't buy any of the stock. Of course, she's got a DEI history. She's going to point out when people are being slighted, but she doesn't care that she makes it dangerous for everybody else as long as she gets hers. And that's actually DEI in a nutshell. So she's really on brand. Oh, an absolute garbage chick from beginning to end. See, there are happy endings in New York. This is Tony Katz today.
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0: From the KRMG 24-hour Fox News Center, I'm Kyle High with team coverage of our top stories. The Tulsa Metro is expecting more rounds of rain and thunderstorms this week, dropping more rain on the area.
21: Brian Mejia with the National Weather Service in Tulsa tells KRMG to expect several more rounds of storms throughout the week and maybe into Saturday morning.
22: We have a couple rounds of storm complexes that are expected to come through. One of them is expected to come through late tonight into tomorrow.
21: He says Tulsa received a lot of rain over the past few days and people should watch out for flooding. Another complex is expected for tomorrow and into the evening, which could bring several more inches of rain. Temperatures should remain in the upper 70s to low 80s for the week, but it will warm up on Friday and Saturday. Kirk McCracken, 102.3 KRMG, Tulsa's News and Talk.
0: A man has filed a lawsuit against the city of Tulsa and the Tulsa Police Department after what he says was a case of mistaken identity.
23: Caleb Walker claims officers stopped him at an apartment complex in September 2024 while searching for a registered sex offender. Walker says he repeatedly told officers they had the wrong man and did not match the suspect's description. Even after determining he was not the person they were seeking, officers arrested Walker on allegations of jaywalking and obstruction. Those charges were later dismissed when officers did not appear in court. Walker's attorney argues the arrest was unlawful and says the lawsuit seeks accountability and improvements to police training. Grant Merrill, 102.3 KRMG, Tulsa's News and Talk.
0: And the Oklahoma Supreme Court blocked Attorney General Gittner Drummond from joining a private lawsuit against State Farm.
24: The case involves a bad faith insurance claim filed by Oklahoma homeowners. Tuesday, the court unanimously ruled Drummond does not have the legal authority to intervene, saying the case involves a private dispute, not a broader state interest. Justices said allowing the state to join the case would fundamentally change the litigation. In a statement, Drummond said he plans to file a new lawsuit against State Farm.
0: That's Fox 23 and KRMG's Michelle Lynn. Tulsa's most accurate and dependable forecast is coming up next.
25: Quiet this evening, a couple more. Overnight, early morning thunderstorms developing. Tomorrow morning, a wet start for many of us. 88 tomorrow, some scattered thunderstorms in the afternoon too. Friday, 90. Morning showers and thunderstorms possible. And then low to mid 90s, Saturday, Sunday, and Monday. I'm Chief Meteorologist James Adelot for Fox 23 and 102.3 KRMG, Tulsa's News and Talk.
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1: So in New York, the commies win big, because that's what happened. The commies won big. But what does it say about the Democrat Party that they are the Communist Party? Tony Katz today. Good to be with you. Talking to Noah Rothman of National Review, nationalreview.com. His latest book, Blood and Progress, A Century of Left-Wing Violence in America. 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Let me take a moment before I do want to ask you about the New York elections. I do want to get into that. But sticking on this subject of what's going on with the MOU, with Iran, and certainly me making the argument that the MOU doesn't mean anything, you're making the argument that I can appreciate that you think the MOU won't hold. But let's not think that the MOU doesn't mean anything. It actually does mean something, right? It's holding or not is inconsequential to us actually acting within its parameters and Iran not. That in and of itself means something. I think that's a very, very fine pushback and something for me to consider as I discuss these things further. But Marco Rubio has been magnificently silent. And there really is a J.D. Vance, Marco Rubio conversation to be had. Marco Rubio goes to the UAE. And Marco Rubio, while he is there, let me play this for you right here. He's asked about the MOU.
5: Are you trying to ease concerns to allies here in the region?
6: Well, that most certainly will come up in these conversations. And there are items outside the MOU that are certainly going to be covered, but that's one that will have to be covered. It'll be discussed. I think a careful reading of the MOU will see that when you talk about, for example, a complete and end of hostilities in the entire region, well, that's not possible. You can't have the end of hostilities and conflicts in the region as long as Iranian proxies are launching missiles and drones from Iraq and are participating in terrorism like Hamas did and like Hezbollah did. So I do think it's covered by the MOU, and it is an issue that will be gotten to at the appropriate time in these negotiations.
1: Let me give you my read of that. My read of that was Marco Rubio is totally not down for this deal. This is not the deal that he would have gone forward with. This is not the deal that he wants, but he's the Secretary of State. He decided, I'm not going to resign over this. I'm going to find a way to be a part of this because this could all come back to me doing things my way. Anyway, he is a guy who's a contender for 2028. No matter what anybody says, no matter what he says, it seemed to me that what he's saying here is, let's not forget that we have got all of these quasi-friendly nations who know that Iran is the problem in the region. Why are we putting pressure on them to put pressure on Iran to actually be following rules and regulations and being normal? I'll use that as the terminology, etc. Why aren't we bringing them in to maybe counter some of the, what I will call weakness of the vice president and push things in a better direction? That's what I thought he was saying there. What do you think?
7: Yeah, a couple of thoughts on that. I think I'll write on this later. One is that those remarks were publicized by the State Department, the State Department's official accounts, and they run wholly counter to what we're hearing from Vice President Vance and the President, Donald Trump. But it's also the black and white text of the document. What he's describing is not in the document. What is in the document is a commitment to the United States to tether Israel to a completely different conflict and compel it to abandon its security priorities in Lebanon in deference to Iranian objectives. That's in the document. And on the one hand, it's good to hear somebody high ranking within the president's cabinet who's still thinking clearly on these issues. On the other, it's dispiriting because while he's thinking clearly, he's very obviously no longer setting policy. He's on the outs, looking in. And that's dispiriting for those of us who understand that he does comprehend the dynamic of this conflict and why this MOU will collapse when it subsequently does, when we acknowledge as much. Again, the ceasefire could have collapsed at any point. We simply declined to acknowledge that it was no longer being observed by one or two of two parties. It was too important to us, even though it wasn't important to the Iranians. That's what I fear will happen to the MOU. And most importantly, this element that makes Israel the scapegoat for its failures. It's just too easy for the administration to lean into the notion that this would all go great, but for that pesky little Jewish state in the Levant. That's the sort of thing that administrations have done, Democratic and Republican administrations have done, for decades. And the Trump administration broke that tendency to the benefit, I think, of American geostrategic interests in the region. Israel's enemies are our enemies. These are Islamist terrorists. Israel is the little Satan. The big Satan is us. They don't regard Israel as the primary objective. We're the primary objective. But it's easy enough to lose sight of that, especially when you think the American people are as parochial as the Trump administration and Biden administrations apparently think they were, and that they care only for 30 cents more that they pay at the pump per gallon than they do about advancing American geopolitical interests in the region and affecting a security policy that renders the United States less vulnerable to Islamist terrorism. That's the calculation they've made. It's a really grotesque one, in my view, and it will hold as long as the administration thinks it has to observe it, because this is a one-way deal. Iranian behavior is not contingent. Iranian behavior will not scuttle this deal, and up and until it does, and I'm willing to be surprised. But until the president applies force, his threats of force are impotent, in my view. And until this negotiation collapses, we will be stuck in a place in which Iran enjoys all the advantages and we enjoy none.
1: You bring up Israel. And of course, Israel was the front and center story of the elections in New York, where the communists did a 1-2-3 sweep. In New York, these acolytes and people supported by a communist, Zoran Mamdani, whether you call him a communist or an Islamist, it makes no difference to me which one is going to win out. I would assume the Islamist would win out based on history, but I'll have that conversation later. And Israel was the story. Who could hate Israel more? Who could blame Israel more? Brad Lander, Jewish, going against Jewish Congressman Dan Goldman. Who could further distance themselves from Israel? And since Dan Goldman wasn't totally willing to do that, he loses in a double-digit defeat. The incumbent congressman loses that primary bid as these socialists, Will Cruz, to a general election. So it would seem that blaming Israel, hating Israel, despising Israel, thinking AIPAC is your enemy of all things, not the Islamist, not the communist, not even paying attention to the guy with the Nazi tattoo, not paying attention to the person who supports Al-Qaeda, not paying attention to a guy who testifies on behalf of the blind sheik, as we saw in the New Jersey, I believe it's 12th district. No. All those things shouldn't matter. Just blame Israel. That's a great way to win. So you could argue that what Iran is doing, well, that's what these communists are doing in New York, and they're having great success. Walk me through the New York election.
7: Yeah, so Democratic Socialists of America endorsed candidates had a fantastic night. Zoran Mamdani, New York City mayor, endorsed three of them. All three of them won. One of them, who failed, Brad Lander, defeated Dan Goldman, as you said. And Dan Goldman, in his concession speech, recognized the nature of this threat. Dan Goldman's a resistance liberal. He was rather famous resistance liberal. He's for progressive policies. He's not especially pro-Israel. He was defeated because he's Jewish. And he said as much. He said this is an anti-Jewish movement. And it is. The DSA, Democratic Socialists of America, is a hate group. It would be acknowledged as much if it was hating on anything other than American Jews. But it demonstrated as much every opportunity. It held anti-Israel rallies, quote unquote, on October 8th, 2023, even as Hamas was still busily executing its rapes, its murders, its tortures. They held subsequent rallies in which they styled them after the Al-Aqsa flood operation, which is what Hamas called the October 7th massacre. Fled Brooklyn for Gaza was one. DSA candidates descended on the Democratic Party's national headquarters in November of 2023, attempted to get their hands on and harm physically members of Congress on the Democratic side of the aisle. They had to be rescued by police. One of them, an Illinois representative, said it could have been much, much worse in the absence of police intervention. If you hear these people talk, the candidates who talk, they have nothing but contempt, not for Zionists or Jews, although they do hate them both, but for America. They're viciously anti-America. and anti-Zionism, quote unquote, is merely one expression of their hostility towards the conventions that allow Jews to practice religion freely in this country, to practice commerce freely in this country, the capitalist enterprise. It's another proxy for what is essentially a Marxian revolutionary insurgent group that would undermine the foundations of America, knock it down and replace it with something much more fanciful. But they hate American prisons. They hate the American justice system. They hate the American capitalist system. They hate the education system. They hate its housing policy. They hate its election policy. I don't know what they like about it. In fact, Darylisa Chevalier, who won her election last night, defeating the head of the Democratic Party's Hispanic caucus in Congress. It's a real insurgent movement. She once talked about how she would, you know, wipe her dirty hands on the American flag because she has such contempt for the country that she's seeking to represent in Congress. This movement is an anti-American movement. It is a violent movement, not potentially violent movement, kinetically, actively violent movement.
1: Yes.
7: And it's being taken, it's taking over the Democratic Party, and the Democratic Party is welcoming it. One of the funnier moments, if you can find any levity in any of this. New Jersey Senator Cory Booker was on CNN the other night, and she was asked about Pennsylvania Senator John Fetterman's observation that the people who describe themselves as the dirtbag left, quote unquote, is on the ascendancy within the Democratic Party. And Booker just dismissed that as picking fights because you're picking fights with somebody who's already at war with you. Quote, one of the things that make the Democratic Party great is it's a Big Ten party, and we need to stay that way. So implicit in these remarks is that moving forward, the Democrats are going to have a whole lot of dirtbags in them. And they're making accommodations with their new socialist overlords. Who will come for them last? But they will come for them. The Democratic Party's insurgents hate Democrats more than they hate Republicans, and any revolution comes for its own. And they will be, they might be last, but they will be eaten too.
1: Any revolution comes for their own. It's not that they're going to have dirtbags. They already have dirtbags. But the key to this, something that we talk about here, the goal was never Israel. Israel is the red herring. Israel is just the story, and the AIPAC is a story to gin people up. This has always been about Western civilization. It's always about tearing down Western civilization. And there are people on the left and on the woke right who are very, very fine with that. And that's
7: with direct links to the Soviet Union, I might add, as I write in my book, Blood and Progress, A Century of Left-Wing Violence in America. The anti-Zionist logic that you hear, the arguments that you hear, was cooked up in the Kremlin in the early 1970s. In 1967 and 1973, the Soviet Union found out that its investments in the Arab armies that did made war against Israel and lost twice, they were coming up kind of short. So it was an important geopolitical project for the Soviets to establish anti-Zionist ideology, which they called Zionology in Soviet academia, such as it was. And all the narratives that you hear today were concocted then. Israel is a white outpost in the brown south, a neo-colonialist project, the enemy of proletarian civilization, a genocidaire that is executing a campaign of ethnic cleansing using rape and famine as weapons of war, all of it was on display in the 1970s. Very few of these are, the notion that they're going to tear down the Al-Aqsa Mosque and rebuild the temple came right out of Moscow. All of it you still hear today. You've heard it for the last 50 years because these narratives are untethered to anything observable on the ground. They are a story that the far left Marxian insurgent movements, guerrilla movements, have long adhered to, have long taken solace from. There's still a cult of Che Guevara inside the Islamic Republic of Iran today. Iran incorporated many of the Marxist revolutionary elements that orbited around Cuba and subsequently became pan-Arab nationalists along the lines of the Ba'athist Party in Syria and Iraq under Saddam Hussein, and then subsequently Islamist radicals, as the Islamic Revolution demonstrated that the anti-Western, those who are attracted to anti-Western violence had a new pole around which to organize. The theme is violence. The theme is anti-Westernism. The ideology changes. It almost doesn't matter. What matters is that the United States is the great Satan, and it must be destroyed in a sea of flames. Nothing less will do, and they will be the executors of our torment. But they're attracted to violence. They're less attracted to ideology than the fact that they just hate America.
1: Noah Rothman, National Review. That's another conversation for another day, and we will get into it. NationalReview.com. I appreciate you taking the time. There's more show coming up. This is Tony Katz today.
2: Is that just a thunderstorm or something much worse? Severe weather can strike fast. 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
1: President Trump is now turning his attention to gas companies, saying the prices are too high and that the energy companies are engaged in fuel price gouging. Tony Katz today, the president putting out on Truth Social, the big oil companies are not dropping their price at the pump commensurate with the sharply lower prices they are paying for oil. Those prices are dropping like a rock. In other words, customers are being gouged. Just because the president wants the economy to work a certain way doesn't mean that it does. Although today he did get a big part of his wish, that is oil under $70 a barrel. Where it's going to end up, I don't have the answer. But that is going to be very, very nice for him. But is it going to be a short-lived kind of thing? Is it the kind of thing that has legs that will create more value than having left Iran functional as an Islamic terrorist state? To me, the answer is no. To me, the answer is a giant no. And I, you know, you heard Noah say it, but you heard me say it for forever now. You absolutely have to have faith in American Americans. You have to have faith in their ability to understand and walk and chew gum. And that, yes, they will engage sacrifice for the better tomorrow. Of course they will. It's part of who we are. You just got to lay it out. He never did. And this has been my argument with Besant and with the president and the vice president for since the beginning of the term. Lay out the story. And they won't. And I don't know why they won't. I don't know what it is that keeps them from doing what is so in their best interest and would create better realities. Don't have the answer. Do I like the president just screaming about price gouging? No, I think he's wrong about that. But gas prices will come down, and hopefully it'll make a difference for the midterms. 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
9: From the KRMG 24-hour Fox News Center, I'm Kyle High with team coverage of our top stories. Businesses at the Owosso Cornerstone Shopping Center could reopen soon, but they may not have gas for a few days.
10: After a methane leak was detected at the shopping center last week, work crews are still trying to find the source of the leak. According to J.J. Dossett, assistant to the city manager, crews dug holes in the ground near the complex for ventilation.
11: When they've opened the ground, the readings had gone down because they're really letting that toxic gas out. So that's brought the readings down.
10: Methane levels have been much lower this week, and ONG will need 5 days of clear readings before the gas will be turned back on to the center. However, as soon as the Owosso fire chief gives the all clear, businesses can open again, but they might not have gas. A ventilation system is being installed by the shopping center owner, which should help even more. Kirk McCracken, 102.3 KRMG. Tulsa's News and Talk.
9: And if you've ever wanted to see something straight out of the Jetsons, your chance is coming to Tulsa.
12: America's first flying car, the Black Fly, is making a stop in Tulsa for the Route 66 Centennial Celebration. The Black Fly is an all-electric aircraft that takes off and lands vertically. That means it doesn't need a runway. And get this, you don't even need a pilot's license to fly one. Just a couple weeks of training. The flying car demonstrations are happening Friday from 10 to 6. And Saturday from 11 to 5 at the Route 66 Road Fest. You'll also be able to take a look inside the futuristic aircraft and meet the nation's most experienced flying car pilots. You can check out the Black Fly and the Real World Jetsons this weekend at the Route 66 Centennial Celebration. 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
9: Tulsa's most accurate and dependable forecast is coming up next.
13: Quiet this evening, a couple more overnight, early morning thunderstorms developing tomorrow morning, a wet start for many of us. 88 tomorrow, some scattered thunderstorms in the afternoon too. Friday, 90, morning showers and thunderstorms possible, and then low to mid 90s Saturday, Sunday, and Monday. I'm Chief Meteorologist James Adelot for Fox 23 and 102.3 KRMG, Tulsa's news and talk.
14: We can't quite shake the rain chances yet, but we should by the weekend. We'll have the latest timing on everything in the 5-day forecast. Of course, keep an eye on any street flooding that remains after all the rain we've had this week and how saturated the ground is. Plus the day's top local stories on the Thursday edition of the KRMG Morning News with me, Skyler Cooper, 5 to 9 a.m., 102.3 KRMG, Tulsa's News and Talk.
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9: All across America, we are Red Eye Radio. I am Gary McNamara. Eric has the morning off, so it's you and me. How you doing? Well, quite a few topics out there to discuss this morning, huh? It seems like all of a sudden the issues of socialism, not just the general concept and narrative of what socialism is, but actually what the communist, socialist, Nazis wish to do. Now, we can throw Nazi in. I threw it in third because of Plattner. All right? I'm not accusing everybody of being a Nazi. We are accusing Plattner of being a Nazi. But I thought this was beautiful yesterday. There's really only one question that you have to ask. And it was asked on CNBC yesterday, where they had Democratic Senator Lisa Blunt Rochester on. And she was asked a simple question. Where has socialism worked? You ready for this? Here we go. There you go.
10: Where has socialism ever worked, Senator?
11: Is that another question or is that for the next interview?
10: That's definitely for you. You said fish doesn't work everywhere. I just want to know one place where socialism has been beneficial.
11: Well, when you have me come back on, we can talk about
10: answer,
11: all the races across the country.
10: Ready.
9: Amazing. Here's the problem with it. The problem with the Democratic Socialist of America promoting communism / socialism is that what you're seeing in the world right now is the countries that went before us to enact those type of policies are now all reversing them. As, you know, we have talked about. For example, in, you know, the left always used to, you know, use Sweden. Sweden's moving in the opposite direction. South American countries that said, hey, all right, let's jump on it, are reversing and in elections moving in a different direction. And

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1: Good morning, cloudy skies. Some thunderstorms moving through the northern parts of the Tulsa metro at 3:30. It's 73 degrees. Live from the KRMG 24-hour Fox News Center, I'm Grant Merrill with team coverage of our top stories. The National Weather Service issuing a flash flood warning for northeastern Tulsa, central Rogers County, southern Washington County, and southern western Mays County until 6:30 this morning. At 3:26, Doppler radar indicating heavy rain across the warned area, 1 to 2 inches of rain falling in the last hour. Flash flooding is ongoing or expected to begin shortly. The flooding is expected to go through the rest of the week with more rain coming. The Tulsa Metro is expecting several more rounds of rain and thunderstorms this week, dropping more rain on the area. Meteorologist Brian Mejia tells KRMG to expect several more rounds of storms throughout Friday and maybe into Saturday morning.
2: Right now, our thinking is there's going to be at least two big rounds of rainfall over the next 24 to 36 hours or so.
1: Mejia says Tulsa received a lot of rain over the past few days. People should watch out for flooding. Another complex is expected for today and into tonight, which could bring several more inches of rain. Temperatures should remain in the upper 70s to low 80s for the week, but it will warm up on Friday and Saturday. With those multiple rounds of heavy rain expected through the end of the day today, Tulsa emergency officials are urging drivers to stay off flooded roadways and use extra caution. The Tulsa Fire Department says it responded to dozens of stranded motorists and high water calls since yesterday. Currently, South Sheridan Avenue near 45th Street was closed due to flooding, and additional roads may become impassable as rainfall continues. City officials remind residents to never drive through high water and to follow all barricades and road closure signs. Tulsa's Department of Emergency Management is monitoring conditions and coordinating response efforts as needed. Tulsa Mayor Monroe Nichols says the city's Safe Move Tulsa effort to rehouse homeless people is already way ahead of schedule. He says one reason is because around 75% of homeless people only need a short-term fix to get off the street.
3: Sometimes they need just a little help with transportation. Sometimes they need help connecting back with their families. Sometimes they need a security deposit for short-term rental assistance.
1: He says they even now have a term for that part of Safe Move Tulsa, calling it their Rapid Exit Program. He says by the weekend, they'll have rehoused about 400 people. The goal had been 300 by the end of 2026. Tulsa's most accurate and dependable forecast is straight ahead. KRMG News Time is 3:33.
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1: KRMG has Tulsa's most accurate and dependable five-day forecast. Fox 23 and KRMG Chief Meteorologist James Adelot says showers and thunderstorms are likely today, mainly in the afternoon, otherwise mostly cloudy skies and a high near 88. Tonight, that chance of showers and thunderstorms remaining set at 40%, otherwise mostly cloudy skies and a low of 75. 20-mile-an-hour wind gusts possible. Tomorrow, much hotter, a 20% chance of showers and thunderstorms, partly sunny, a high near 90, triple-digit heat index values possible as well. A chance of thunderstorms and showers into Friday night as well. Right now on the outside, overcast skies, 75 degrees in Tulsa. I'm Grant Merrill, 102.3 KRMG. It's 3:35.
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10: And he is Eric Carlin. I'm Gary McNamara. Eric has the morning off. I'm here. Download our Red Eye Radio app today, and you can listen when and where you choose. What I found interesting was on social media yesterday, everything was political. For example, the entire discussion on the housing bill. We need to get this through. Affordability, affordability, affordability. Nobody actually tore it apart and said, what's actually in the bill? I mean, this was created by Elizabeth Warren. This is taken basically 50 different things from the left and the right and just putting it together. I look at this, and I can speak for Eric here, and we look at it, it's like, just do something. Just do something. Doesn't matter whether it works or not. Just do something so you can have the signing ceremony and say, here's what we've done. It's so great. And you know, when you actually look at the main selling point behind this bill, over really the last year, when you think about it, has been the entire thing of keeping, you know, large companies from buying homes. And they made that as if that was the main crux of the deal. Where you look at it, we've gone through all the figures. It's a minuscule amount that companies actually buy, but they needed to find a boogeyman to put this through. Now, is it going to make home buying cheaper? I was reading from Ed Brady, who's president and chief executive of the Home Builders Institute. He said, it's going to take some time for this to actually filter down, if at all. And they look at some of the things for federal regulations, like environmental impact on the federal level. But as I said, the vast majority of building is all local and state. The zoning is all local and state. Hardly does this ever come in at all. And one building organization said, well, it's like having an appetizer but not having a meal. But when you look at other things that are in the bill, as we've talked about, the effort to expand. Oh, and this is the other thing, too. Remember, the president earlier with Republicans took out a number of programs where government was funding for new affordable housing. They took it out. This puts it back in again. And it said part of the law to expand small multifamily buildings with apartments that can be accessed by a single staircase or elevator. Grant recipients will have to pay union scale prevailing wages, which will raise costs. Such wage mandates will also apply to a new grant that pays public housing agencies to install temperature sensors in apartments. The program is a make work project for unions. We reported several years ago that union wage mandates, this is from the Wall Street Journal, resulted in the New York City Housing Authority spending 1,900 $973 per apartment to install LED bulbs. Expect similar markups on sensor installations. The bill also establishes grants for planning and implementation associated with affordable housing, supporting attainable housing, pre-review designs of mixed income housing, and converting abandoned buildings into housing. Wasn't the goal of DOGE to eliminate government programs? The White House proposed budget for this year eliminates several housing grant programs. Now Congress plans to add more. The thing that Eric talked about yesterday, though, all these expansion of the federal power come with stringent rules that a future Democratic administration will be sure to add on to. Housing shortages are a result of restrictive state and local zoning and permitting. Dangling money that comes with federal mandates will not help. House Republicans also attach provisions that ease regulations on community banks at the margin, but in return, Democrats inserted a rule that let the Federal Deposit Insurance Corporation waive its rule requiring it to resolve failing banks at the least cost. The change means the FDIC could block a large bank from acquiring an insolvent bank, even if its bid is the least costly. Elizabeth Warren loves this one. And of course, we've covered demand to ban institutional investors from acquiring homes. Maxine Waters, ranking Democrat, raised the ante by demanding that HUD set up a hotline for tenants to complain about investor landlords. The legislation directs HUD to resolve tenant disputes to the extent practical and share possible federal law violations with other agencies like the Consumer Financial Protection Bureau. You almost have to admire Ms. Waters for driving up the price for Republicans to get Democratic voters, knowing the Trump team is desperate to pass a housing bill. She also insisted on the prevailing wage requirements. And, you know, that's the problem when you do something like this. So everybody was talking about, we got to get the housing bill passed in order to win the election. Well, what does the housing bill do? Nobody was actually talking about what does the housing bill actually do. You didn't see that on social media, even from Republicans. They're just saying, we got to pass something to pretend that we're attempting to lower prices by getting the government involved more in the private sector. You know, and it's just, it's amazing. I was amazed yesterday that, and I went, I mean, I was going through social media yesterday, and as many posts, I probably went through 100 different posts, you know, by senators, congresspeople, and everything else, and nowhere did it discuss actually what was in the bill. Why? You know, because the thing was sold to you that there's this incredible problem out there of institutional investors and corporations buying houses, and it's not. It's a minuscule amount of houses compared to the number of houses in the United States and the number of houses, you know, that are being built. But I think everything that you, not everything, because not the War Powers Act, but besides the War Powers Act, everything that you saw yesterday is the Republicans panicking over prices. Everything. A couple of stories out there because of the shortage of chips, you know, for computers, AI, and everything else, that it's driving up the cost and adding to inflation. CNBC also had the story yesterday about the government figures. Here it is. Job cuts at U.S. factories ran near their highest level since the end of the global financial crisis in 2009 and the COVID-19 pandemic as worries grow over global demand and rising cost. That's from the S&P Global Manufacturing Reading yesterday. Now, the actual manufacturing level of what we were producing went up slightly, but they believe that's because of replenishing inventories. Job cuts at U.S. factories ran near their highest levels since the end of the global financial crisis in 2009 and the COVID-19 pandemic. Manufacturers have indicated job cuts for three of the past 4 months as they seek to reduce headcount over cost and demand concerns. Most worrying was the further fall in employment, notably the manufacturing sector. Factory job cuts are running at the highest level since 2009. Let me see here. So that's trying to see if there's any other figures that I want to throw in there. They look. Growth signs are tepid for the economy. Accelerated just 1.6 annualized pace in the first quarter, and a meager 0.5% in the fourth quarter of 2029 or 2025. This is why we said in the very beginning, not that you can't have an effective use of tariffs if somebody is involved in unfair trading practices, but it was promoted through the tariffs that this was making the United States rich, that it was foreign manufacturers that would pay the tariffs. All of that was false. And as we said from the very beginning, do not lie about economics to the American public. Doesn't matter whether you're a Democrat or Republican, do not lie. And I've been shocked at the Republican Party's ambivalence towards prices. Whether it's the administration, I guess I can give a pass to, because the administration, you know, Trump's loved tariffs for 40, 50 years. So that's new. It's the Republican Party afraid to challenge that. And now everybody's panicking over prices. That's what you saw yesterday. What you saw yesterday is the Republican Party saying we could lose this election. And if we lose this election, it's because of prices. So we got to do anything, even if it's just imagery, that we're going to boost the economy. And that's where we are right now. And, you know, so was there another thing? I don't think any other thing came out yesterday, but we had said it. And remember, you know, we've always told this president, stop promising big things and not delivering. Don't promise a DOGE check. Don't promise a tariff check. Don't do that. Don't. And look, you can convince Democrats that if you make the cost of doing business higher, that it will lower prices, because they'll believe any damn thing. They've gone communist now. And if you're going to be a socialist or a communist, as I've said before on economics, you always have to lie. But you cannot tell Republicans whether it's the minimum wage. I just saw the minimum wage to $15 didn't pass in Oklahoma. You know, it's like, no, we understand it's going to cause an increase in prices. Let individual people decide what kind of job they want. But no, don't do that. It's, if you raise the cost of doing business, it's going to hurt your overall business. It's impossible to make it better. Yet Republicans fell for that. It's something that Democrats have been throwing out for minimum. Well, no, because if you take the minimum wage and the minimum wage goes up, those people will have money and they can go and spend it. What do they fail to mention? The job cuts that come because of it, and the increase in prices that come because of making the cost of doing business higher. And so that's where you are. That's where we are right now. That's the panic that you saw yesterday. In my humble opinion, that's what I believe it was. It was seeing the factory jobs crashing over the last, you know, really over the last year. The last figure I saw was roughly 80,000. We've lost 80,000 manufacturing jobs. And when you look at, you know, the trade deficit, it's still there. Can't change that. So by implementing tariffs, the overall trade deficit, there may be differences between countries, but the overall trade deficit is still the same. So that's the problem for the Republicans. Now, the Democrats, which we'll be getting to, have a major problem of their own. Oh, my gosh. Let me see. No, we'll play it here coming up next. I cannot preview it. Just stand by, because this is good and it's coming up next. We are Red Eye Radio.
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10: We are Red Eye Radio. He is Eric Carley, and I'm Gary McNamara. Eric has the morning off. All right, you ready for this? A little bit of fun here. Guess who? This is the Democratic Socialist of America slate election night party. From the other night. All right. Now tell me who they're booing. All right. Here we go. You ready? Here we go.
21: Okay.
10: They're all booing in their hands, you know, thumbs down, everything else. It's because somebody came on the screen. Who came on the big screen that they were watching? Was it Trump? Was it Thune? Was it McConnell? Was it J.D. Vance? Was it Marco Rubio? Was it Fetterman? No, it was Hakeem Jeffries. Oh, gosh. It's really fascinating. In fact, I had a great audio cut. I got time? No, I don't have time. We'll play it coming up here. But like the second in charge of the Democrat Socialists of America basically saying, we're just using the Democratic Party. That's our conduit in. We don't support what they believe. You know, because you can tell. Are they eventually going to boo AOC? Think about it. It's mind boggling that Hakeem Jeffries is getting booed. You know how radical left he is? And then we played yesterday Van Jones, who was considered probably the most radical socialist in existence when he became advisor to President Obama back in 2008, 2009. 2009, it would be. Just amazing.

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8: At 4 o'clock, we have cloudy skies, 73 degrees, moderate to heavy thunderstorms moving across parts of the KRMG listening area. From the KRMG 24-hour Fox News Center, I'm Grant Merrill with live team coverage of our top stories. The National Weather Service has issued a flash flood warning for several counties in the KRMG listening area. Northeastern Tulsa County, Southern Washington County, Central Rogers County, and Southeastern Mays County under a flash flood warning until 6:30 a.m. due to the 1 to 2 inches of rainfall that have fallen in the last couple of hours. A new flash flood warning issued for East Central Osage County until 6:45 a.m. 1 to 2 inches of rain falling in that area as well, so do be careful out there. The National Weather Service in Tulsa says there is more rain coming this week. The Tulsa Metro is expecting several more rounds of rain and thunderstorms, dropping more moisture on the area. Meteorologist Brian Mejia tells KRMG to expect several more rounds of storms throughout Friday and maybe some Saturday morning.
9: Right now, our thinking is there's going to be at least two bigger rounds of rainfall
6: over the next 24 to 36 hours or so.
8: He says that Tulsa received a lot of rain over the past couple of days. People should watch out for flooding. Another complex is expected for today and into tonight, which could bring several more inches of rain. Temperatures should remain in the upper 70s to low 80s for the week, but it will warm up on Friday and Saturday. With those multiple rounds of heavy rainfall expected through the end of the day, Tulsa emergency officials are urging drivers to stay off of flooded roadways and to use extra caution. The Tulsa Fire Department saying it's already responded to dozens of stranded motorists and high water calls over the last 48 hours. City officials remind residents to never drive through high water and to follow all barricades and road closure signs. Tulsa's Department of Emergency Management is monitoring conditions and coordinating response efforts as needed. Two people were rescued from floodwaters in Creek County after their van became stranded near 186th Street and 145th West Avenue. The occupants told rescuers they drove onto what appeared to be a shallowly flooded roadway, but water quickly rushed into the vehicle and continued rising. As conditions worsened, one person climbed onto the roof while the other remained inside due to a recent knee surgery. Creek County deputies called in the Tulsa County Sheriff's Office Swift Water Rescue Team, which used a rescue boat to safely bring both people to dry land. Authorities say the water around the van eventually reached nearly 5 feet deep, and they're reminding drivers to never attempt to cross flooded roadways. Tulsa's most accurate and dependable forecast is straight ahead. KRMG News Time is 4:03.
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1: 102.3 KRMG has Tulsa's most accurate and dependable five-day forecast. For Fox 23 and KRMG Chief Meteorologist James Adelon.
2: Rain and thunder this morning start to wind down, but today a little different. A couple of thunderstorms could fire up this afternoon. If any develop, they could be strong or severe with wind, hail, and even the threat of a tornado warning or two possible. Tomorrow morning, more scattered showers and thunder, and then a quick pivot to summer. Highs climb into the mid-90s this weekend. Heat index near 105.
1: At 4:06, we have cloudy skies, 73 degrees, and thunderstorms moving through the northern half of the KRMG listening area. I'm Grant Merrill, 102.3 KRMG, Tulsa's News and Talk.
3: Now, it's Red Eye Radio. Gary McNamara and Eric Harley talk about everything from politics to social issues and news of the day. Whether you're up late or you're just starting your day, welcome to the show. 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
4: All across America, we are Red Eye Radio. He is Eric Harley and I'm Gary McNamara. Good morning. Welcome. You know what bummed me out the most yesterday? Going through social media, because I was just, there were so many things going on. I was just trying to get a handle of what, you know, what all the influencers, how they were, you know, spinning whatever was going on during the day. But I came upon somebody who posted this. Ready? The length of, and anybody who's around my age can relate to this. The length of time between 1980 and 1972 is the same as 1972 and now. That bummed me out. Not for long, though. Actually, I laughed when I saw that. Oh, and the other thing is, just it's amazing. We have an amazing listenership. Yes, to answer a few people who have communicated with me since I've been on for the last hour. By the way, Eric has the morning off. Did you install the chlorine generator? Yes, my whole new chlorine generator system is in, and it is operating as it should. So I am now producing, a little chemistry here, I am now producing salt-based chlorine through electrolysis. Can you taste the salt? I got that one yesterday because I talked about I have a saltwater pool. And I've had one for 20 years, but after 20 years, it's like the entire system I'm replacing because the technology is completely different. And, man, it's so much more simple to operate this, the control board and everything that you have. It's not that you have a saltwater pool, you don't do anything to it. You still have to make sure the chemical balance is right, the alkalinity, the pH. The amount of stabilizer you have in, which the stabilizer is what, when the sun comes out, it burns off chlorine real quickly. You put the stabilizer in. You need to keep the pH at a certain level by putting acid into your pool. It's not that you just have, people think it's saltwater pool, so you have to put chlorine. No, it makes the chlorine out of sodium chloride. And so, that's how you get that. So people just got a ton of questions on that. So, all right, you ready for this? And this does not surprise me at all. This story yesterday in the New York Post. Again, a supporter of Trump. Republicans support Trump's Iran deal until they find out what's actually in it, new poll shows. Republican voters like the preliminary peace deal with Iran less the more they know about it, according to a new poll shared with the Post of just Republican voters, registered Republican voters. Initially, registered Republican voters backed the deal by a margin of more than 3-1, 62% to 20%, according to the survey by JL Partners. But after hearing the details of the memorandum of understanding signed by President Trump last week, it fell to 32% deemed it a good deal, 44% panned it as a bad deal, and another 15% said it's neither. That's a huge drop. Respondents took particular issue with provisions

0: These are Republican respondents, took particular issue with provisions of the MOU waiving sanctions to allow the sale of Iranian crude oil and an agreement by the United States not to impose new penalties during the 60-day negotiating period. More than half of GOP voters, 57%, said they would be less inclined to support the deal after hearing it eases sanctions without requiring Iran to stop funding terrorist proxies in the Middle East or dismantle its nuclear and ballistic missile programs. If other countries have them, it's a little bit unfair for them not to have some, Trump told reporters last week in response to criticism of the agreement. That still boggles my mind that he said that. Am I going to let Saudi Arabia have missiles, but Iran can't have them? It doesn't work that way. Well, the only thing is, as was brought up immediately, as we said, Saudi Arabia isn't shooting missiles at the United States and its allies. Nearly half the respondents, 48%, said they would be less likely to support a peace deal that promised Iran $300 billion in reconstruction funds, which both Trump and Vice President J.D. Vance have claimed would be used in part to purchase American agricultural products. A whopping 63% of Republican voters also said they don't want any deal unless Iran surrenders its enriched uranium and dismantles its nuclear facilities. More than half, 52%, also agreed that Israel should be allowed to attack Hezbollah in Lebanon, even at the expense of a deal with Iran. Just 30% argued that reaching a deal to reopen the Strait of Hormuz should take priority. And let me see. When asked who won the war, now this is a problem for the administration. And I do believe that their own internal polls show them the same thing, which is why Marco Rubio is out there now the last 2 days. When asked who won the war, 44% of GOP respondents felt that the U.S. had won, while 19% said Iran had got the better of the conflict, 31% concluded it was a tie or that neither country won, per the poll. Republican voters were also split over which side had gotten the better deal, with 40% saying the U.S. had a better deal, 36% saying Iran had won the peace, had won, and 24% said they were not sure. Remember, these are all Republican voters. So, no surprise that J.D. Vance is in there. Look, we said it the other day with you know, all the, I mean, you go on social media, you look at the rhetoric back and forth on it, you know, and the narrative, which was, and still up to just a couple of days ago, it was, yeah, but look what we did to Iran. And we're like, yeah, we know, and we agree with what happened. But no one. It would be, I'll say this, I won't say no one because somebody will find one person. It would be very hard to find any Republican that would have given the go-ahead to the president to go to war with Iran if he had said the result will be this memorandum of understanding at the end. That's the problem the president has with the party. Right there. And that's why I believe that Marco Rubio has been sent out the last couple of days after he just sort of he disappeared for a while. And when you saw him, he was never smiling. And so give me just 1 second here. I closed my window that had the audio cuts that I wanted to play here from Rubio from yesterday. Let's just play some of the, this is some of the audio from the Secretary of State that was asked about a variety of things concerning Iran, the deal, and so forth. Here we go.
1: Is this new quote-unquote mechanism that the Iranians have floated?
2: No, I think they'll be against it. I think the whole world will be against any mechanism that charges money to use an international waterway. It's that simple. The president's already said it. That's not going to happen. When we mean open the straits, we mean open the straits free in international waterways. So we'll express that tomorrow. I am certain that not only will every country in the Gulf region be supportive, probably with the exception of Iran, but all the GCC members will be supportive, but the whole world will be supportive. I know of no country on the planet that supports tolling or a fee for the use of the straits. That's not going to happen. The president has been abundantly clear.
0: Well, he hasn't been abundantly clear on that one. That's why, because of the memorandum of understanding where it said no tolls will be charged for 60 days. Here's more on Israel. And here we go.
3: Do you believe, as some elements of U.S. intelligence have assessed, that Israel is interested in undermining the current MOU?
2: I don't know. What intelligence are you talking about?
3: It's being reported.
2: Well, it's being reported. I don't know where you're getting that stuff from. We're working on this. The Israelis are exactly know what we're working on. All of our partners in the region know what we're working on. Everybody understands what the president's red lines and positions are on this. I don't know what reports are referencing.
0: So there you go, and that goes back to the president over the last week, as we have said, the moral equivalency. And this is where he basically said Israel and Iran need to get it together, as if the United States wasn't a part of it. It's like, what? And the blame that he put on Israel, where he made it seem, and that I thought that the worst thing that he did, made it seem as if was trying to convince the public that that Israel was attacking civilian sites instead of saying collateral damage, because that's where, you know, Hezbollah or whoever put their headquarters in. Here's more from Marco Rubio.
4: Israel signaled that, you know, it's reluctant to withdraw its forces back 10 kilometers from the buffer zone. Is that something that you would support as these talks go on in Washington, Israel withdrawing from some zones in southern Lebanon?
2: Well, the only reason Israel is in Lebanon is because Hezbollah launches rockets and drones from there. They've made that clear. And the talks continue today. They started yesterday. They'll go on today. They'll go on tomorrow. And that's exactly what they're talking to the Lebanese about with our mediation. And that is our hope that the Lebanese armed forces and the legitimate sovereign Lebanese government will continue to be able to control and secure more and more of their own territory, because that's who needs to control Lebanese territory, not a terrorist group like Hezbollah. So that's the goal. And I think the Israelis have been clear. They don't have any quarrels with the Lebanese people. They don't have any claims on the territory of Lebanon. The reason why they're involved there is because the territory of Lebanon is being used to launch drones and missiles against Israel. But the more of that area the Lebanese armed forces is able to secure, the less of it's in Hezbollah's control, the less Israel will be in Lebanon. But obviously that's the process we're working through right now with these talks. That's at the core of these talks.
4: Is it your assessment that the Lebanese armed forces today, as it stands, are capable enough, trustworthy enough to actually...
2: Well, that's what we have to do. Look, we have to build up that capacity. That's been a longstanding challenge. I think the willingness is there. I think we need to help build up that capacity. And one of the issues that's been discussed in these negotiations is about the creation of pilot zones, specific defined areas where the Lebanese armed forces can go in, take control and secure that territory, and then move on to the next pilot zone. So it'll be a process. This is not going to happen overnight. I remind everybody that Israel was conducting operations in southern Lebanon well before this operation happened. And this is something we all want to see resolved for the future of Lebanon. We want to see a Lebanon that's in the control of their legitimate government, where there is no foreign government encroaching on their territory. And I want to reiterate that the Israelis have told us, and that is the only reason why they're there, is because Hezbollah is launching against their people.
0: As you can see, the message clearly has changed, as Marco Rubio seems to be over the last couple of days the point person. And understand that these things that Marco Rubio has said have been promoted by the president and the administration in social media. So it's not as if he's out there rogue talking about it. What happened is this, we brought you the one poll. The internal polls showed the White House, they were getting crushed, and Republicans were bailing big time once they found out what was in the memorandum of understanding. And what the president was attempting and J.D. Vance was attempting to convince the country of, Republicans, when they heard it, weren't buying it. And that's why Rubio's been out there the last couple of days. That's why he has been the point person on this. We are Red Eye Radio.
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6: Much of the eastern two-thirds of the nation continue to report rain-related improvements in pasture and rangeland conditions. Meteorologist Brad Rippey says in the latest USDA Pasture and Rangeland Condition Report,
7: good to excellent ratings nationally on the 21st of June. 33% good to excellent, up a point from last week. 37% very poor to poor. That's a 2-point improvement from the previous week.
6: Low numbers continue to come in from the Plains and Rocky Mountain region, as well as the Mid-Atlantic. However,
7: on the flip side, we have seen dramatic improvement in parts of the South that has pushed the good to excellent ratings to 79% in Alabama. We also see some very good pastures still in much of the Midwest, with numbers at or above 75% good to excellent in Iowa, Michigan, and Missouri.
6: I'm Rod Bain reporting for the U.S. Department of Agriculture in Washington, D.C.
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0: We are Red Eye Radio. He is Eric Carly, and I'm Gary McNamara. Eric has the morning off. Let me play this here. This is an oldie but goodie from CNN and Dan Goldman, who lost. Remember, he was Mr. Impeachment against Trump. And as radical as you can get, but the fact is, he said he supported Israel, so he's out. Last I saw, he was down by 32 points in the primary. But listen to him squirm here back a few years ago.
16: I mean, you went out on a limb backing up Biden when he said that there would not be a pardon. In July of 2023, just after that plea deal fell through, this is what you said. I want to watch.
17: Do you think a pardon for his son would be a mistake?
18: Yes, and I don't think there's any chance that President Biden is going to do that, unlike his predecessor, who pardoned all of his friends and anyone who had any access to him. And I think you see that in this case, where he kept on, and Merrick Garland kept on, a Trump-appointed U.S. attorney to investigate the president's son. If there is not an indication of the independence of the Department of Justice beyond that, I don't know what we could look for.
16: What does that feel like, watching yourself back then, reassuring people that Biden was not going to issue a pardon for his son?
19: Yeah, and I think that if that plea agreement and that plea deal had gone through, there would be no pardon. That was a satisfactory outcome.
16: It had already fallen
19: that
16: through. When you reacted, this was when the deal had fallen through. And I hear what you're saying about the Kash Patel appointment, but, you know, you took him at his word. So what does that feel like, knowing that he's gone back on it?
19: Well, as I said, I'm disappointed that after the plea fell through and it became clear about why it did, including Republican congressional intervention.
0: She actually gave him the out, but you should see the look. The look in his eyes. I mean, they're glazed over. But this is when we talk about the left. It's so easy because she's a liberal and she was able to trip him up. Part of our frustration with the Republican Party is how easy it is to defeat liberal arguments. And it's like they should be doing it. It should be a slam dunk every day. But coming up following the bottom of the hour, we will get to the whole socialism, communism, Nazism, where the Democrat Party is. You know, you still have, I mean, you had with the Republicans yesterday, they were going back and forth over issues. Some of them resolved, you know, the war powers thing resolved, a lot not resolved, but they're issues. The Democratic Party, this is a war versus insanity versus mega insanity. We'll get to that coming up.
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0: Good
1: Good morning. Cloudy skies, 73 degrees at 4:30. 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The National Weather Service in Tulsa says more rain is coming this week. In fact, more rain dumped this morning on the northern portions of the Tulsa metro. Flash flood warnings in effect for Rogers, Tulsa, Washington, and Osage counties until 6:30 this morning. About 3:38, Doppler radar indicating that 1 to 2 inches of rain had fallen in a short amount of time. Several more rounds of rain and thunderstorms are expected through the end of the week, dropping more moisture on the area. Meteorologist Brian Mejia tells KRMG to expect several more rounds of storms throughout Friday and maybe even Saturday morning.
21: Right now, our thinking is there's going to be at least 2 big rounds of rainfall over the next 24 to 36 hours or so.
1: Now, we know that Tulsa has received a lot of rain over the past few days. Mejia says people should watch out for flooding. Another complex is expected for today and into tonight, which could bring several more inches of water. Temperatures should remain in the upper 70s to low 80s, but it will warm up into the 90s and triple digits on Friday and Saturday. With multiple rounds of heavy rain expected through the end of the day today, Tulsa emergency officials are urging drivers to stay off of flooded roadways and to use extra caution. The Tulsa Fire Department says it's already responded to dozens of stranded motorists and high water calls over the last 48 hours. City officials remind residents to never drive through high water and to follow all barricades and road closure signs. Tulsa's Department of Emergency Management is monitoring conditions and coordinating response efforts as needed. Oklahoma Attorney General Gentner Drummond has filed a new lawsuit against State Farm, alleging that the insurer improperly denied or underpaid hail and wind damage claims submitted by Oklahoma homeowners. The lawsuit claims State Farm used an internal program known as the Hail Focus Initiative to reduce roof replacement approvals and limit claim payouts. Drummond alleges that the company marketed replacement cost coverage while using undisclosed practices to restrict benefits. The state is seeking penalties, restitution, and other relief, arguing that the alleged conduct harmed consumers and undermined confidence in Oklahoma's insurance market. State Farm has not yet publicly responded to the new filing. Officials with Tulsa Crime Stoppers have renamed Project Trust, but its mission remains the same, building trust between young people and law enforcement. It's now called the Derek Alexander Program, bringing students and Tulsa police officers together for 6 weeks of discussion, activities, and conversations about community policing. Supporters say that the initiative's success came from the officers like Derek Alexander, the longtime Tulsa police officer whose funeral was held this past week. Tulsa's most accurate and dependable forecast is straight ahead. KRMG News Time is 4:33.
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1: 1023 KRMG has Tulsa's most accurate and dependable forecast from Fox 23 and KRMG Chief Meteorologist James Adelot.
26: Rain and thunder this morning start to wind down, but today a little different. A couple of thunderstorms could fire up this afternoon. If any develop, they could be strong or severe with wind, hail, and even the threat of a tornado warning or two possible. Tomorrow morning, more scattered showers and thunder, and then a quick pivot to summer. Highs climb into the mid-90s this weekend. Heat index near 105.
1: Thanks, James. Right now, cloudy skies, 73 degrees, a flash flood warning in effect for Tulsa, Rogers, Washington, and Osage counties until 6:45 this morning. I'm Grant Merrill, 102.3 KRMG, Tulsa's News and Talk.
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0: We are Red Eye Radio. He is Eric Carly. He has the morning off. I'm Gary McNamara. I don't. Download our Red Eye Radio app today and you can listen when and where you choose. All right. The primaries in New York and elsewhere. You can throw in James Tallarico here in the state of Texas. And just how radical the Democratic Party has become. This is interesting. This is Claire Valdez, who is a Democratic nominee for New York 6. Here's what she has said, for example, about the airlines. Here we go.
7: My hot take is we need to abolish pre-check. I've got like a million beefs with the airline industry and the process of having to fly. We need to like nationalize the airline industry.
0: That means the federal government needs to take over the airlines. So, again, she is promoting communism, socialism, communism, as we all know. It really was a wonderful day yesterday as everybody's trying to analyze, even on the right. What I found is she was the right analyze how this happened to the Democratic Party. How did they get to this place? We played earlier, Hakeem Jeffries being booed. And I was reading here, this is from National Review editorial page, looking for what the right was thinking yesterday. Following the rise of the squad and the riot of leftism in between 2019 and 2021, it seemed that Democrats were learning a few lessons. Jamal Bowman and Cori Bush lost their primaries in 2024. The party establishment flexed its muscle to stifle changes to Biden in the 2024 primaries and demonstrated that it had the juice when he proved a liability. Progressive run campuses kept anti-Israel disorder to a minimum during the fall of 2024 election season. There was talk after the loss that the election that peak woke was over and that the Democrats might need to back away from the toxic stew of socialism, transgender ideology, anti-Semitism, and radical rhetoric. No more. Candidates backed Mamdani, the Democratic Socialists of America, and the avowed enemies of Israel were in the driver's seat on Tuesday. It's interesting as everybody now attempts to promote her name. Daria Liza Avila Chevalier. topped the incumbent, who was the chairman of the Congressional Hispanic Caucus. Claire Valdez defeated the Brooklyn Borough president. Brad Lander, a former DNC member, DSA member, thrashed incumbent Representative Dan Goldman by 30 points in a race targeting Goldman's support for Israel, which apparently now outweighs that he was Mr. Impeachment against Trump. None of that matters to them. Also defeated George Conway and other candidates who ran on the anti-Trump brand rather than on leftist ideology, which suggests that the Democrat base is already beginning to look past the president to the direction of their own party, and it's a frightening one. As it is, when you see what we've gone through, what the DSA wants. Then looking at the Wall Street Journal saying it's true, voter turnout was low, as it often is in primaries. In the open seat race for New York's 7th congressional district, for example, leftist Claire Valdez, won with a mere 37,531 votes as of Wednesday's counting. That's only 7.6% of the district's nearly 500,000 registered Democrat voters. But her opponent, the Brooklyn Borough president, Antonio Reynoso, had the support of the district's retiring congresswoman and the party's establishment. This shows the DSA is highly organized and can get out the vote of the young progressives who have replaced the white centrist voters who have fled New York. It's hard to overstate how far to the left the Mamdani slate is. Abrikawas, who won the primary for the state Senate seat, has said she found it reprehensible to apologize for 9/11 when America hasn't apologized for its system of capitalism, racism, and white supremacy. We guess she won't be going to the 25th anniversary ceremony at Ground Zero. Then you have Darializa Avila Chevalier, who ousted the leader of the anti-Israel protest at Columbia University after the 2023 Hamas massacre. She was for Hamas. She's called for abolishing police, prisons, and borders. She called Joe Biden a rapist and a war criminal and says the U.S. is occupied Native American land and called the country an effing disgrace. She favors seizing private property of individuals. I just looked up. Just looked up and saw Alan, the other side of the window, just shaking his head like, what? How could she and the rest of the Mamdani slate win? One reason is that Democrats have run America's biggest cities for decades, yet haven't solved the problems of unsafe streets, lack of affordable apartments, and failing public transit. Representative Dan Goldman's main campaign theme was that he impeached Donald Trump. He lost. They booed Hakeem Jeffries. They hate Schumer. They don't want Pelosi. As the patent medicine of the left falls and Republicans are not competitive politically in New York City, the voters turn further left. Another reason for the socialist rise is that mainstream liberals put up so little resistance. Like Democrats, the head of the Hispanic caucus shares the socialist left-wing goals but wants to get there more gradually. This is a feeble answer when angry voters want immediate progress. The defeated Democrats in New York refuse to make principled arguments against socialism or the anti-Semitism of the Mamdani left. After Tuesday, they may offer even less resistance. They will face more socialist challengers across the country, and history says they will try to survive by accommodating the left's ideas, Medicare for all, higher income taxes, and a wealth tax and abolishing ICE are all going to be on the Democratic agenda, if not in swing states in 2026, then in the Democratic presidential primary race in 2028. The DSA is a growing force and has already captured the mayor's office in Washington, D.C., New York, and maybe soon Los Angeles. Bernie Sanders is closer to achieving his dream of capturing the Democratic Party for the left through the younger generation. Republicans may gloat about this far-left Democratic turn, but that is a mistake. Perhaps it will help them keep some of the House seats this year, but it bodes ill for democracy when the party of the center left swings even harder left, and many Trump Republicans are also dabbling with socialist ideas, as we have brought up. We said this when the president said, I'm going to take equity in certain corporations. We went, no, don't do that. Stop that. Federal government has no business having equity in companies. Don't do that. You make it then easier for Democrats to go there. But what happened when you've got a weak Republican Party when it comes to standing strong for conservative principles and explaining to the American public in detail why they are right and marketing it 24/7 all year long? What do you get? A bill that the Republicans are cheering that was really authored and created by Elizabeth Warren. That's what you get. And as I said, first day of the Trump administration, you got to tackle prices. And they just refused to do that. And now you saw yesterday the panic in the Republicans. Uh-oh. Prices could kill us here because people care about their own self-interest. How far will this expand? I don't know. But when you look at the Democrat Party and even the establishment, I believe the majority has 90% of the goals as the DSA. They just knew they couldn't sell it to Americans. They didn't believe they could sell it to Americans. But when you see the radical transgender movement, when you see that they had, look, the anti-Semitism just didn't come from the DSA. The anti-Semitism has come from the mainstream of the Democratic Party through identity politics, judging people by groups and not individuals. They've been doing that. They've institutionalized that form of racism. The Democrats have, and not the DSA. That was established a while back by what is viewed as establishment Democrats. Same with the radical transgender movement. That's been embraced by 99.9% of Democrats, including all these so-called moderate Democrats out there. And there's nothing moderate about it. There's nothing moderate about the Democratic Party, the establishment, and the promotion of the radical transgender movement and the misogyny and the sexism of it and the racism that we now see that they're afraid to fight. And now they're going to be more afraid to fight because they see Goldman gets wiped out by over 30 points the last I saw. And he was viewed as a hero to Democrats just a couple of years ago. An absolute hero. He impeached Trump. He was the counsel. He got him. Didn't matter. Dirty little secret. The DSA doesn't care about impeaching Trump. They care about communism taking over the country. That's what they care about. They look at Trump and go, Trump's out of office. Why would we focus on him? We don't care. We care about our radical agenda. And these people are just Trump, Trump, Trump. But what are you doing? And you're really not moving fast enough on where we all want to go. We know you want to go there. You're just afraid to do it. We're not afraid to do it. And we're not afraid to proudly promote our socialism, communism, and even Nazism. You saw how much problem the establishment had of severely criticizing Plattner. They couldn't do it. What it is they're afraid of losing power. Hakeem Jeffries is afraid of losing power. Schumer's afraid of losing power. The establishment Democrats are afraid of losing power. We are Red Eye Radio.
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3: We are Red Eye Radio. He is Eric Carly. He has some morning off. I'm Gary McNamara. I do not. But what's happened in the last couple of days? First off, as we found out yesterday, Elon Musk is no longer a trillionaire, and Tucker Carlson is no longer a Republican. Boy, I'm telling you, that had no... Tucker Carlson saying he wasn't a Republican, that had no buzz in Republican circles at all. None. It was like, whatever, yeah, okay, bye. It's, I mean, it had none whatsoever. On social media, a little bit. But other than that, it was like, the Republican Party is not going to miss you.

0: This is Red Eye Radio on Westwood One.
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7: 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We are 102.3 KRMG. 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
8: Good morning, 5 o'clock. I'm Skyler Cooper. This is the KRMG Morning News. Right now, 73 degrees in Tulsa. We'll get into the upper 80s today. The big story, though, is really going to be more about the rain, which we have plenty of just on the north side of the metro right now. More on that in just a second. We will also give you updates on the latest with the Oklahoma Attorney General and his efforts against State Farm. He's filed a new lawsuit. And what's going on with the Sand Springs Data Center? They were in court about it yesterday. That update on the way. But our top story this morning, we do have another morning of rain and flooding concerns. Flash flood warnings are in effect for several of our KRMG Storm Center counties right now. Tulsa, Mays, Rogers, Washington, and Osage. And the National Weather Service adding there is a considerable flood risk for Osage County right now. Now, those are set to expire before 7 o'clock this morning. Now, as if that's not enough, Fox 23 and KRMG Chief Meteorologist James Adelot says more is coming later today.
9: Rain and thunder this morning start to wind down, but today a little different. A couple of thunderstorms could fire up this afternoon. If any develop, they could be strong or severe with wind, hail, and even the threat of a tornado warning or two possible. Tomorrow morning, more scattered showers and thunder, and then a quick pivot to summer. Highs climb into the mid-90s this weekend. Heat index near 105.
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6: Well, Skyler, team coverage of our top story. Tulsa emergency officials are urging drivers to stay off flooded roadways and use extra caution.
10: The Tulsa Fire Department says it's already responded to dozens of stranded motorists and high water calls over the last 48 hours. City officials remind residents to never drive through high water and to follow all barricades and road closure signs. Tulsa's Department of Emergency Management is monitoring conditions and coordinating response efforts as needed. Grant Merrill, 102.3 KRMG, Tulsa's News and Talk.
6: Oklahoma Attorney General Gunnar Drummond has filed a new lawsuit against State Farm. Drummond alleges the insurer improperly denied or underpaid hail and wind damage claims submitted by Oklahoma homeowners. The lawsuit claims State Farm used an internal program known as the Hail Focus Initiative to reduce roof replacement approvals and limit claim payouts. Drummond claims the company marketed replacement cost coverage while using undisclosed practices to restrict benefits. A legal battle over a proposed data center near Sand Springs continues after a hearing yesterday in Osage County District Court. Michael Patton of Land Legacy says the dispute centers on a conservation easement covering part of the 780-acre property where the project has been proposed.
11: This case is a fairly simple case. The landowner does not have a right to build an industrial park there.
6: Attorneys for the property owner ask a judge to dismiss the lawsuit. Opponents of the project say they're optimistic the case will move forward to trial. A judge is expected to rule on the motion to dismiss in the coming days. The Jinx City Council has approved a new downtown master plan designed to make Main Street more walkable, attractive, and pedestrian-friendly. The plan, which has been in development for more than 2 years, includes concepts such as expanded outdoor seating and additional green space that could eventually replace some on-street parking. However, city officials stress that no final decisions have been made and any major changes are still years away. Some business owners voiced concern during Tuesday night's meeting, citing a spring pilot project that temporarily removed parking and, according to one merchant, resulted in a significant drop in sales. The Kiefer and Beggs communities are mourning the loss of recent Kiefer High School graduate Talon Chesser, who died Wednesday following a crash in Creek County. Chesser was active in Kiefer FFA and had recently earned his state FFA degree. In a statement, Kiefer FFA described him as someone who could light up a room and a friend to everyone he met. School officials say grief counselors will be available in the agriculture building for students, staff, families, and community members seeking support. 23 Tulsa police officers are spending the week in Kansas City helping provide security for the FIFA World Cup matches and related events. The officers are assisting local law enforcement at Arrowhead Stadium and the World Cup Fan Fest area, where tens of thousands of visitors are expected. Tulsa police say the assignment provides valuable experience managing large-scale events, with one match alone expected to draw about 64,000 fans. A second group of Tulsa officers is scheduled to return to Kansas City in July for the tournament's final matches. KRMG News Time is 5:04.
8: All right, with lots of heavy rain in the KRMG listening area, let's check the five-day forecast. 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Here's Fox 23 and KRMG certified meteorologist Laura Mock.
12: Some showers and storms around this morning, Skyler, and we could have some strong to severe storms try and roll through later on this afternoon. It will depend on how this morning's activity clears out. High temperature today, 87 degrees. We'll be mostly cloudy for most of the day. Some rain still left over tomorrow morning, but we're going to start drying out for the weekend. High of 90 on Friday, 92 Saturday. Temperatures back in the mid to upper 90s next week. I'm certified meteorologist Laura Mock for Fox 23 and 102.3 KRMG, Tulsa's News and Talk.
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2: Good morning. It's 5:10 on a Thursday. I'm Skylar Cooper. Thank you for listening to the KRMG Morning News. So we have another busy day watching the weather. I'm looking at the Storm Center radar right now, and that heaviest rain still over there in Osage County. There's some lighter rain, just very light, on the north end of Tulsa County. But keep in mind, we're still very saturated. We've had a lot of rainfall.

0: we saw that street flooding again yesterday in a large area of the metro. There was one water rescue in a spillway. Tulsa Fire had to help somebody. There was somebody on top of a van out in Creek County. Deputies going out that way. I think the sheriff's office, Tulsa Sheriff's Office, got involved with their boat to get out there and help that individual. It might have been one or two people. So there have been some situations where rescues have been necessary, and we have more rain falling in the area where it all runs down here with our waterways. So just remember that our flooding risk is there. I drove over the Arkansas River into Jenks yesterday, and it's high. River's definitely high. And James Adelot posted something about the amount of water flowing through the river right now. At the point he posted this, it was 50,000 cubic feet per second. And so he put that into a visual comparison of a container, a foot tall, foot long, foot wide. Fill it with water, 50,000 of those per second.
1: Whoa, that's a lot of water.
0: It is a lot of water. In fact, it's more than 340,000 gallons per second going downstream. And I love James finding us visual references again. Almost an Olympic-sized pool full of water every 2 seconds.
1: Whoa,
2: that's what's, wild.
0: That's what's flowing down the river.
1: That's nuts.
0: And then he put it into weight. Each cubic foot weighs more than 60 pounds.
1: So. Oh, okay, now I get it.
0: Right now you understand.
1: Okay, all right.
0: That finding
1: I was a little confused.
0: Okay. So it's a lot of water. It's very dangerous. And even, like the fire department was saying, even just low, shallow water, at that rate, as fast as a lot of it is flowing in some of these spillways, it can sweep you off your feet, and there can be danger with that. So as Grant was saying earlier, I heard your newscast this morning about, you know, definitely don't drive through stuff that you're not sure of, any standing water. You have a big risk of all of this.
2: Well, it's amazing. I mean, just driving down Yale yesterday when I was headed home, I mean, the water wasn't as bad as it like was at 41st and Sheridan, but you know, you're still getting to points where, you know, even if it's not going to sweep you away, you can stall out really easily, and it's deeper than it looks.
0: It was just a couple of years ago. I know that area right there at 43rd and Sheridan, it's bad every time that we get this type of weather, but I watched a lot of people just plow right through it. It's almost like they didn't see the water. I don't know. It was at nighttime when I was out there. And they would, like you said, you just stall out right away. And there were a couple of guys with big trucks just kind of on the edge waiting to help people. And it was cool to see the community like that. But
2: it took me almost 30 minutes yesterday. And like I leave here at 10. So this is probably 10:30. It took me 30 minutes to get from I-44 in Yale to my house down near 81st and Harvard.
0: Really?
2: Which is usually like a 5 or 6 minute drive.
0: Yeah. I mean, I went over to right after the show yesterday. It didn't rain all show. And then as soon as we get off the air, the rain got to Tulsa.
1: As it does tend to do.
0: Yeah. Me and Chase were out on the back dock just going, great. Now, you know, we have to go places. So I headed over to Jenks, and I-44 was about 50 miles per hour tops. Oof. At that point. Everybody was taking it a little slower. It was still coming down good when I left Jenks. And yeah, so it was a busy day. We've got more of it this morning that's flowing. And it's mostly north of us, but I think it'll scoot down this way.
2: I was going to come to your remote yesterday, but I couldn't find a barge to hitch a ride on to get over there. So
0: you know, turned out really well, though.
1: You can kind of bank on Grant saying, I was going to be there.
2: I've done that to you 4 times now, haven't I, Ben?
0: And I was at a bank. It's funny you say that.
1: Oh, yeah.
0: No, they moved it inside, and it went really well. Everything was really cool, and there's still cake in the break room. I brought
1: the thickest cake I have ever seen in my life.
0: Fat cake, man. That is fat cake. So they were ready to clean up, and they were like, send the cake with the radio guys. And my friend Krista, who works at First Oklahoma Bank, she used to work in news, and she goes, news people always take free food, you guys. And I'm like,
1: they've heard the news, I guess.
0: She's absolutely right. She knows the drill. So we brought it back, and it looks like a little bit has been eaten from it since then, but there's still some in there. So if any of you guys need a sugar rush this morning, have at it.
1: You know, when I start tapering out in that like 6-7 o'clock hour, I might just go try some.
0: That's when you taper, huh?
1: Yeah.
0: See, I like to start slow and then taper off.
1: Ah, see, I start with amazing energy, and then, you know, by halfway through the show, I'm like, oh my gosh.
0: Well, let me give you an update on one of our other top stories this morning, because you may have heard some of the numbers, and I want to explain it all, but we start here with the city of Tulsa and the partners they work with on this, giving an update on their efforts to combat homelessness in the city. They call that the Safe Move Tulsa initiative, and the mayor said that he has got a plan, and it's working. He says the plan has so far housed another 200 people this year. You know, they had some that started last year, and they want to get 40 more by the end of this week, which is basically the end of the month. So we'll give you some of the numbers here, and I'll explain it afterward. But we get the latest with Fox 23 and KRMG's Devin Lyon, who was talking with those city folks, giving the update.
3: KRMG. goes in depth.
4: Merriam Monroe Nichols and Providers with Housing Solutions and Tulsa Day Center say 213 people have gotten into housing this year from the program called Safe Move Tulsa. That makes the total number 360.
5: But essentially, it's two tactics under one strategy. One addresses people already experiencing long-term homelessness outside and in our shelters. The other helps people before they get to that point with light touch interventions.
6: And by the way, there are neighbors. There are Tulsans, there are fellow Tulsans. And I always want to make sure that people know that they are our citizens here in our city as well.
4: Multiple outreach teams coordinate with the city and service providers to get people into housing or connect them with resources. So far, those efforts have been coordinated heavily within the IDL in downtown Tulsa. The city says people who once spent months in shelters are now finding housing in 2 weeks or less.
5: But what it is it's really us learning new things and ways in which we can be aggressive about supporting people who are currently on the streets. And I will tell you, as we continue to progress, really working to make sure we are doing a better job of preventing people from falling into homelessness in the first place.
7: It is personal. And most importantly, hearing the stories of the individuals who are impacted by this. It is about hope, and it is done with a level of dignity, not just for the individuals, but also hope for our community.
4: Afterwards, I spoke with the city's senior advisor of homeless efforts, Emily Hall, who told me the work is not stopping in downtown. So if neighbors are experiencing spillover impacts, right now, outreach work is being done all around Tulsa.
7: Our outreach teams are there. We've closed encampments in those locations already. So the work is underway. It takes time.
4: That's 10 in the last about 9 months. That's where they're hoping to also get another 40 people into housing or housing solutions. That would bring that total number to 400 since they started this work since last fall.
0: That is Devin Lyons. Let me explain this a little bit. There's several numbers in there. First of all, the rapid exit program that he talked about, they say at the city level that that's usually something that's just a quick one time. Somebody needs one thing. There's one little hurdle to get them into housing stability. And they say sometimes it's transportation, getting connected with a family member that they've been out of touch with, help with a security deposit, short-term rental assistance. So those are some of the basically the easier ones. And then they have bigger hurdles to climb. So there are several numbers. They've helped 151 people connect to housing and services since the beginning of the program. 213 on that rapid exit program, because they are a little bit of a lower threshold. So they've had a 300-person goal on the first bucket, so they're about halfway there on that one. And then they've upped their goal on the rapid exits to 1,000, so they're about 213 into that one. So they've upped their goal here to 1,300 people that they want to help by the end of this year with the two strategies within this one program, as the mayor put it. And we'll have more on this later this morning. Of course, we'll get a big recap from Tulsa Mayor Monroe Nichols when he joins us live on Monday. And we'll check more on the flooding concerns, the weather situation. Our partners at the National Weather Service are watching it, and we'll hear from them next.
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3: Red Alert traffic means traffic flow is not normal. Crashes, lane closures, construction, slowdowns, and the dreaded
8: all lanes are shut down.
15: There's a wrecker there. There's OHP there.
3: KRMG has the most frequent traffic updates in Tulsa, combined with the most knowledgeable traffic anchors in the city.
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17: Three.
0: Venezuela's acting president says back-to-back earthquakes that hit the country last night killed at least 32 people and injured another at least 700. Those numbers may change and are likely to. These were 7.2 and 7.5 magnitude quakes. And President Trump says the U.S. stands ready, willing, and able to help.
17: Two.
0: Oil prices have been trending down. Brent crude about $73 per barrel this morning. But gas prices in Tulsa have gone up. After prices got as low as 322 in parts of the metro just this week, many stations are back to about 349 now. AAA says the national average is 391. Some stations in the OKC metro are just under $3 per gallon this morning.
17: One.
0: In our top story on the KRMG Morning News, more rain, further risk of flooding this morning. We have already seen quite a bit of flooding this week. And our partners at the National Weather Service in Tulsa say we could see severe storms this afternoon. Meteorologist Mark Plate says most of it should stay north of Tulsa, but he says be prepared either way.
18: Tulsa's probably going to be more on the southern edge of any of the really severe stuff, but areas to the north of Tulsa especially are going to have to watch for the potential for some hail, damaging winds, and even some chance of a tornado this evening.
0: He says that flash flood risk is going to hang around Tulsa and our surrounding areas under a flash flood watch until at least 7 tomorrow morning. Then more storm chances tomorrow afternoon and evening. This weekend, hot and humid, temps in the 90s. It'll feel even hotter. Checking the storm center radar right now, we do have heavy pockets of rain, nothing severe, but a lot of rain in Osage, Washington, and Rogers counties. Flash flood warning for those counties, including far northern Tulsa County.
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0: Let's get more on this with the five-day forecast brought to you by Don Carlton Honda, 4141 South Memorial, with certified meteorologist Laura Mock. Morning, Laura.
19: Good morning, Skyler.
0: More rain, more flooding risk. What's our severe storm chance look like?
19: Higher chances for severe weather today will be in the afternoon and mostly north of Tulsa. It's all going to depend on how our morning activity clears out. And there are going to be some things to watch for. Of course, flooding, but also hail, wind, and even a limited tornado threat.
0: Yeah, so we're dealing with that here in late June. And then it'll feel actually kind of like June this weekend.
19: Yeah, you clear out the rain, but you know what we'll be left with as things heat up? Humidity, unfortunately. Yeah, heat index is going to be back up into the triple digits pretty quickly. Today's high temperature, 87 degrees. Tomorrow, a few showers in the morning, high of 90. Really warming up this weekend, 92 on Saturday, 93 on Sunday. Feeling the heat next week. It's going to feel more like the middle of summer, temperatures in the mid-90s and much drier. I'm certified meteorologist Laura Mock for Fox 23 and 102.3 KRMG, Tulsa's News and Talk.
0: And the National Weather Service is particularly concerned about the rain in Osage County this morning. A lot of those warnings are in effect until 6:30, but they've extended the one for, double check this, for Pawnee and Osage County until 8:30 now with the rain that's falling. Temperatures 74 in Sepulpa, 73 at Tulsa's Severe Weather Station.
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0: It was bound to happen, and on May 8th, it did. Green Country was hit by a major hailstorm. Areas up around Owosso, Skytook, Collinsville reporting major roof damage after that. And if you heard hail hitting your home, it's very important to contact a local reputable roofer to inspect your roof, make sure it's still in good shape. What you want to avoid is being pressured into signing a contract with some out-of-town roofer you never heard of. 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They swoop into town, prey upon homeowners' fears, and try to get them to sign a contract right away. Then they just leave town. 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
8: 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We've got you covered with Tulsa's most frequent traffic updates right here on the KRMG Morning News.
0: 5:26 here on a Thursday, almost to the weekend. By the weekend, the rain will hopefully leave us alone and it'll just be left hot and muggy. We'll take it after all this. Let's get more news now with Ben Morgan.
22: Surprising members of his own party, President Trump has canceled the signing of a bipartisan housing bill meant to make home buying more affordable.
23: The bill would restrict Wall Street investors from buying single-family homes and would reduce red tape to make it easier to build new housing. Trump's own press secretary called it one of the most significant pieces of housing affordability legislation in American history. But Trump yesterday dismissed the issue as a matter of minor importance and demanded Congress first sign his voter ID bill, which would require Americans to show proof of citizenship to register to vote. That bill is stalled in the Senate.
22: That's ABC's Karen Hua. Ukraine is hoping to secure more than $1 billion to help its rebuild at a major conference today, but President Zelensky is skipping the event.
24: A major diplomatic row with Poland has Ukraine's leader staying away from its neighbor. A Ukrainian army unit named itself after one that massacred Poles. Poland stripped Ukrainian President Volodymyr Zelensky of a major honor in response. That means President Zelensky's chosen to stay away from a conference in Poland designed to raise funds for his country's reconstruction. He hopes to secure hundreds of millions of dollars in support. Poland's Prime Minister Donald Tusk says he sees President Zelensky's decision as a way to help lower the temperature. Jonathan Savage, Fox News.
0: Our top story this morning, the rain bringing a big flooding risk to Green Country again and severe storm chances this afternoon. We'll have more next. What's better on a hot day than a crisp, cold drink of great tasting water? I'm Skyler Cooper, and Corey Trammell at Culligan of Tulsa says you can get that right from your own faucet with their reverse osmosis system.
25: Our drinking water system that goes underneath the kitchen sink can provide you with up to 30 gallons a day of bottled water quality without the waste and without the hassle.
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0: Good morning, 5:30. This is the KRMG Morning News. I'm Skyler Cooper. 73 degrees right now, upper 80s today. Possibility of severe storms later. Our biggest risk right now is flooding. We'll have more on that in just a moment. Some of the stories we're covering this morning: Oklahoma Attorney General Gettner Drummond filing a new lawsuit against State Farm after a ruling came down against his previous involvement in a case involving the insurance company. And we'll have an update on Safe Move Tulsa from the city. Our top story this morning: we are starting the day with more rain and the risk of flooding. A flash flood warning in effect right now for Tulsa, Mays, Rogers, Washington, and Osage counties. The National Weather Service noting a considerable risk for Osage County. They've just extended that flash flood warning. It was set to expire in about an hour. It's now set out until 8:30. And they say 1 to 2 inches of rain has already fallen. Another 1 to 2 could fall in this rain that's over them right now. So they're very concerned about that. And then later, Chief Meteorologist James Adelot says more is on the way.
4: One or two more storms could fire up this afternoon. The atmospheric parameters would support those becoming severe. With wind and hail the primary threat, can't rule out a tornado warning. We'll keep a close eye on things. More morning showers possible Friday morning. And then summertime. Temps climbing into the mid-90s. Heat index near 105 this weekend.
0: We're keeping an eye on it as well. 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
5: Team coverage with multiple rounds of heavy rain expected throughout the end of the day. Tulsa emergency officials are urging drivers to stay off flooded roadways and use extra caution. The Tulsa Fire Department says it has already responded to dozens of stranded motorists and high water calls over the last 48 hours. City officials remind residents to never drive through high water and to follow all barricades and road closure signs. Tulsa's Department of Emergency Management is monitoring conditions and coordinating response efforts as needed. The city of Tulsa says its Safe Move Tulsa initiative has helped more than 213 people quickly resolve their homelessness through what is known as a rapid exit strategy. Mayor Monroe Nichols says those efforts, combined with other housing programs, have helped 360 people in total exit homelessness since last fall.
6: But essentially, it's two tactics under one strategy. One addresses people already experiencing long-term homelessness outside and in our shelters. The other helps people before they get to that point with light-touch interventions.
5: The rapid exit approach focuses on one-time assistance, such as transportation to reconnect with family, security deposits, or short-term rental support. Tulsa's goal is to reach 1,000 rapid exits and 1,300 total exits from homelessness by the end of the year. Oklahoma Attorney General Gettner Drummond has filed a new lawsuit against State Farm.
7: Drummond alleges the insurer improperly denied or underpaid hail and wind damage claims submitted by Oklahoma homeowners. The lawsuit claims State Farm used an internal program known as the Hail Focus Initiative to reduce roof replacement approvals and limit claim payouts. Drummond alleges the company marketed replacement cost coverage while using undisclosed practices to restrict benefits. The state is seeking penalties, restitution, and other relief, arguing the alleged conduct harmed consumers and undermined confidence in Oklahoma's insurance market. State Farm has not publicly responded to the new filing. Grant Merrill, 102.3 KRMG, Tulsa's News and Talk.
5: An Osage County District Court judge heard arguments yesterday in the fight over whether a proposed Sand Springs data center can move forward. Land Legacy, which holds a conservation easement on 270 of the 780 acres, argued the landowner has no right to build an industrial park there. The landowner has also asked the court to dismiss the case. Community activist Kyle Schmidt was in the room when the judge seemed receptive.
9: I'm confident that the motion to dismiss will be quashed and will proceed to trial. And I'm really confident in Land Legacy's stance and ability to win this case at trial.
5: A ruling on the dismissal motion is expected by Monday. If Land Legacy prevails, they say Google will have to find another site for the project. KRMG News Time, 5:35.
0: 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The latest with certified meteorologist Laura Locke.
19: Rain still in the forecast today, Skylar. Scattered showers and storms around this morning, and we even have the potential for severe weather later on today. All severe weather threats look possible, but the biggest concern is flooding, as we have seen the last couple of days. High temperature today, 87 degrees. We'll still have some rain around tomorrow morning. High of 90 in the afternoon. Drier this weekend. I still have a 20% chance on Saturday, but most of us stay dry. Mostly sunny by Sunday. Temperatures in the low 90s this weekend. Mid to upper 90s next week. I'm certified meteorologist Laura Mock for Fox 23 and 102.3 KRMG, Tulsa's News and Talk.
0: Right now, flash flood warnings for a big chunk of Osage County that extends into Washington, Tulsa, Rogers, and Mays as well. We have that rain just on the north edge. None of it here in the city proper at the moment for Tulsa. Temperature-wise, 73 in Glenpool, 73 at Tulsa's severe weather station. All right, you flying out of the airport soon. If you have an Android phone, there's a way that it might go faster for you. That's point one, Android. We'll have more next.
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4: 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But you can get news, weather, and traffic on the go right here on the KRMG Morning News with Skylar Cooper.
5: There's now a new flash flood warning for a different part of Washington County, a little further north up there in the Bartlesville area. The first one just sort of cuts across south of Ramona. So that is in effect for a while. A lot of them that were set to expire at 6:30, 6:45, there have been new warnings that extend that. This new one for the Bartlesville area from the National Weather Service until 8:45. It's 5:39 right now on the KRMG Morning News. Let's check more of the day's top stories with Crystal Kelly.
6: Two people were rescued from floodwaters in Creek County after their van became stranded. One of the occupants told rescuers they drove onto what appeared to be a shallow flooded roadway, but the water quickly rushed into the vehicle and continued rising. As conditions worsened, one person climbed onto the roof while the other remained inside due to a recent knee surgery. Creek County deputies called the Tulsa County Sheriff's Swift Water Rescue team, which used a rescue boat to safely bring both people to dry land. Authorities say the water around the van eventually reached nearly 5 feet deep and are reminding drivers to never attempt to cross flooded roadways. Oklahoma's Department of Public Safety and State Department of Education are partnering to strengthen school safety statewide. The initiative will focus on training, security assessments, emergency preparedness, and improving coordination between schools and law enforcement. State officials say more than 6,000 teachers and staff have already completed run, hide, fight training, while more than 6,500 officers have received active shooter response training. Leaders say the partnership will help keep school safety at the forefront as districts prepare for the upcoming school year. Additional training opportunities for educators and school resource officers are planned in the coming months.
5: Well, this is some good news if you have an Android phone, and normally I'm poking a little fun at those just because I'm team iPhone over here. But TSA lines could get a little shorter for the Android users. Let's find out what this is all about. Fox's Evan Brown has it.
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8: Android users may get to speed up their security wait at the airport. The Transportation Security Administration is announcing a new digital way to use TSA PreCheck, the pre-screening service that allows subscribing travelers to skip long security lines at the airport checkpoints. They're partnering with Google Wallet to introduce TSA PreCheck Touchless ID. 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After getting one's mobile boarding pass in their Google Wallet, there will be options for sharing the ID with the TSA. So when the traveler gets to the checkpoint, all they need to do is face the camera for facial recognition. The feature relies on Google Wallet's security parameters to safely share the boarding pass and digital ID with the TSA. TSA PreCheck Touchless ID is available at 65 U.S. airports, but not for every airline just yet. With Fox on Tech, I'm Eben Brown, Fox News.
5: Sounds like that'll be a help. Now, we're kind of spoiled at Tulsa. I've never had a really long wait at Tulsa International. Some other airports, for sure. You know, you get into some of the big cities, it's a thing. Even then, though, I've been terrified of looking at really early flight out of a big city. I've been worried that I would get there too late, have too long of a line. Never had too big of an issue.
9: Yeah, we get spoiled in Tulsa badly.
5: We do. Usually, especially like if you have a flight this time of morning out of Tulsa, I know the airport recommends, 90 minutes?
9: Right.
5: Something like, you never need 90
9: no.
5: minutes. I wouldn't say go against their advice. I'm just saying in my experience, I've been through security and at my gate most times in Tulsa, 10 minutes.
9: Not to make it a rivalry, but my worst has been Oklahoma City.
5: Really?
9: Yeah.
5: For the longest wait?
9: For the longest wait, yeah.
5: Is that right?
9: I don't think it's longer than the LaGuardia or Kennedy.
5: Yeah, I was surprised at LaGuardia. I've been through there several times. And I mean, a little longer just kind of standing as there's so many people, but it flows well, smooth. It's a big airport, though. Like, you know, walking to your gate takes a minute. So you do need time there. It's 5:43 now, the KRMG Morning News. More next.
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7: And one of the reasons fake news CNN is failing. MSDNC is a very niche audience of radicals, but it's small. 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And that is the, I mean, I should be really grateful to all of them. I should probably send thank you notes to all of them. I should probably send Scott Pelley a thank you note, because their bias has chased half the country away to search for other sources of information. And thankfully, that's turned into a career that I love and I'm grateful for.
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4: 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We'll bring you the very latest on our severe weather threat.
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4: 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We're
15: We're getting you up to speed with the three big things you need to know every 15 minutes.
16: Three.
17: President Trump canceling the signing of a bipartisan housing bill that lawmakers say would make home buying more affordable. The White House called this bill one of the most significant pieces of housing affordability legislation in American history. But President Trump now says he won't sign it until the Senate passes the Save America Act, which would reform voting rules. If the president doesn't veto or sign the bill in 10 days, it'll become law anyway.
16: Two.
17: Tulsa Mayor Monroe Nichols says Safe Move Tulsa, his homelessness initiative, has now helped more than 360 individuals end their homelessness. 151 of those, he says, have been connected to housing and services, and they've helped more than 200 through what they call the rapid exit strategy to quickly end street sleeping. And with the progress they've made and with the help of $5 million in private donations, the city is expanding its goal to help 1,300 people by the end of the year. Their initial goal was 300 when they first launched the program.
16: One.
17: Our top story on the KRMG Morning News. We're following the latest on the weather situation across the really all of Green Country this morning. Flash flood warnings blanketing Osage County, a couple of them through Washington County. That extends across northern Tulsa into Rogers and Mays counties as well. And just getting word this morning that there's a traffic impact north of the metro. Southbound direction of Highway 75 reportedly closed from about Highway 20, the exit there with Skytook Collinsville up to 186th Street North. The National Weather Service, with those flash flood warnings, say that there could be areas getting a lot more rain, and we definitely have had plenty this week. Here's meteorologist Mark Plate.
18: We have a flash flood warning in northern Tulsa County right now for the area up around Skytook and Collinsville, where they've already had some places over 2 inches of rain just in the past couple hours.
17: Yeah, we're already seeing that with road closures up that way. He says more severe weather chances are in the forecast for this afternoon, too, and going into the evening. Potential for heavy rainfall, high winds, hail, and can't rule out the risk of a tornado, too, he says. Now, more round of storms tomorrow. But for the weekend, we'll start to dry up. It will be hot, though, and with all the moisture in the air, it's going to be very muggy. So temperatures in the 90s, it'll feel like it's more than 100.
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17: Let's get more on this five-day forecast brought to you by Don Carlton Honda, 4141 South Memorial, with certified meteorologist Laura Mock. Morning, Laura.
19: Good morning, Skylar.
17: More unsettled weather today. Is flooding still our main issue?
19: Absolutely. I mean, just look at the last couple of days. The ground is very saturated, and any rain that we get, we'll have a hard time soaking into the ground.
17: Are we going to get a break anytime soon?
19: I think so. Once we get to the weekend, we will finally switch this weather pattern over to what you would expect to see in the middle of summer. High temperature today, 87 degrees. Scattered showers and storms this morning, and then the potential for severe weather this afternoon. Higher chances for that will be north of Tulsa. We'll just have to watch that closely. Tomorrow, a few showers still around in the morning, high of 90 in the afternoon, drying out this weekend, low 90s Saturday and Sunday. Next week, dry, sunny, and hot. I'm certified meteorologist Laura Mock for Fox 23 and 102.3 KRMG, Tulsa's News and Talk.
17: Got several pockets of heavy rain this morning, still Osage County getting the most of that. It's really northeast of Blackburn. Just on the west side of Hominy still at this point where the heaviest of the rain is. Lots falling up near Bartlesville as well. And then over in the Rogers County area, Sequoia getting a lot of that by Sequoia High School. Some heavy rainfall this morning, and that flood risk continues. 71 right now in Ooligah, 73 at Tulsa's Severe Weather Station.
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20: I've got eyes on it right now in the jam cams. The tow truck just pulled up.
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1: 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The note was based on the S&P, gold, and silver, and our clients won't lose principal as long as none of the ETFs are down more than 40% 4 years from when we placed the trade, and the bank guaranteeing them doesn't default. 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But if you would like to know more about how structured notes work and what we currently have available, call us at 918-262-2000, 918-262-2000, if you'd like to learn more.
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17: 5:54 on the KRMG Morning News. Keeping an eye on that situation with Highway 75 looking to be closed, at least the southbound lanes from, if you're coming from the south out of Bartlesville, toward, you know, out of Ramona toward Skytook, Collinsville, starts around 186th Street North and stretches down to the Highway 20 interchange there with the Skytook, Collinsville exit. Might be a crash in this as well, but we're getting reports of definitely the highway closed right there. So we'll keep an eye on that and keep you informed. Chase will be here momentarily to check on the rest of the roads this morning as we continue with this flooding risk. Let's get more of the morning's top stories now with Crystal.
3: Fallout from the passage of the War Powers Resolution in the Senate opposed by the White House. The situation exploding when President Trump met with Republican senators on the Hill Wednesday. Trump reportedly calling Louisiana Senator Bill Cassidy a lunatic.
6: Cassidy, who recently lost his reelection bid, admits losing his temper.
16: I'm not going to be bullied. I'm trying to get answers for the American people.
6: The meeting was held after Trump abruptly canceled plans to sign a bipartisan affordable housing bill.
3: ABC's Karen Hua. President Trump helped kick off the Great American State Fair Wednesday night.
25: With a live performance from Lee Greenwood and a military flyover, President Trump took the stage to kick off the Great American State Fair on the National Mall.
26: 10 days from now, our country will celebrate one of the most monumental milestones in human history. We will mark 250 years of glorious American freedom.
25: The fair will feature exhibits representing all 50 states and six territories and showcase live concerts and military performances. It opens to the public Thursday. Kevin Uretsky, Fox News.
17: So, you know, guys, we were talking about the 30th anniversary of the Nintendo 64 yesterday. This year was also 30 years for things like AOL chat rooms.
3: Man, those were the best.
17: Yeah, I remember using AIM. I don't think I ever had an AOL email. Like, I didn't use it as my primary server, but I definitely downloaded AIM. Yeah, definitely heard this a lot. We would get home from school and almost immediately log into AIM to just chat with each other. And really about nothing. It's like texting now, except you had to sit at the computer.
3: It was the first thing that I found distracted me from work.
17: Was chat room?
3: Yes, the chat rooms.
17: The dial-up modems for sure, you know, a bit of a piece of history there. Waiting minutes for a web page to load. I remember my first internet access at home was Juno. You guys remember Juno? It was like the alternate to AOL.
9: Right.
17: So I had an @juno.com email address, and it was a disk that I don't remember if you even had to pay for. You had to, somewhere along the way, you paid for something. But you put the disk in your computer, and eventually that sound would start, that dial-up right there, and I could check my email, but you had to go through that process every time.
9: You know, I was one of those spoiled kids that had their own phone line, And, you know, that quickly got absconded when we realized that we couldn't talk on the phone and be on the internet at the same time.
17: See, we were kind of spoiled because we had a separate line for the internet.
9: Right.
3: Now, we had to pull up the news wires on CompuServe. So we had to hear that tone and those noises every time we pulled up the news for the AP and stuff. It was kind of crazy.
17: Technology historians say that today's, you know, streaming services, our social media, smartphone culture, that all grew from that stuff when families shared a single desktop computer.
3: We were ahead of our time.
17: Had to sit in my mom's bedroom to log on to the dial-up and use AIM or MySpace or whatever.
9: You know what's funny is, you know, we weren't like meeting random strangers, well, most of the time online. But, you know, it was one of those things where I'm still friends with people that I met on AOL, you know, when I was 16 years old.
3: I am
9: today.
3: Too.
17: Closest I ever got to that was I would play the Yahoo games.
9: Right.
17: I played Yahoo Pool and met people that way. And we would always end up in the same rooms. But none of that anymore for me. I guess I've gone by the wayside. With the dial-up, there it went.
9: My alias of Sooner 918 can no longer be used. So
17: mine was very similar. How funny. We went through this before you got here, Grant, our old email addresses.
9: Right.
17: Talk more about this later. We do have the flooding concerns, especially on the north end of the metro right now. We'll hear more next.
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17: Good morning, 601. I'm Skyler Cooper. This is the KRMG morning news. We have rain on the north end of the metro right now with a big flooding risk. More on that in just a second. It's 73 degrees, high 80s this afternoon with storm chances. Coming up on the KRMG morning news, the latest on the battle between Oklahoma AG Gentner Drummond and State Farm. He's filed new legal action. And we'll have an update from city officials on their efforts to end homelessness in the city. Our top story this morning, that high risk of flooding. It's especially on the north end of the Tulsa metro right now. We have flash flood warnings scattered all the parts, across parts of Osage, Pawnee, Tulsa, Rogers, Washington, and Mays counties. In fact, there's a fresh flash flood warning that just came down for parts of Mays and Rogers counties. Those are in effect until 9 this morning. Several of these were set to expire shortly. They've all been extended, or new ones have been issued. And Chief Meteorologist James Adelot says later today we have severe storms to watch for.
4: Morning showers clear out. One or two more storms developing this afternoon. Any development this afternoon could become strong or severe with wind and hail the primary concern. Tornado risk is not zero. We'll keep a very close eye out on those storms if they develop this afternoon. More morning thunderstorms coming tomorrow, and then it is on with the heat. Saturday, Sunday, and Monday climbing into the mid-90s heat index above 100.
17: We're going to get it all this week, and we'll hear more about it with the five-day forecast coming up. 6:02 now, more of this morning's top stories with Ben Morgan.
5: Tulsa leaders say their Safe Move Tulsa homelessness strategy is gaining traction. According to officials, so far this year, 213 people have moved into housing, bringing the total to about 360 since the initiative launched last fall. Mayor Monroe Nichols credits its rapid exit approach with getting people out of shelters and encampments in 2 weeks or less instead of months.
11: But what it is it's really us learning new things and ways in which we can be aggressive about supporting people who are currently on the streets. And I will tell you, as we continue to progress, really working to make sure we are doing a better job of preventing people from falling into homelessness in the first place.
5: Tulsa expects to house another 40 people by month's end, aiming for 1,300 exits from homelessness by the end of the year. Meanwhile, Oklahoma Attorney General Gunnar Drummond has filed a new lawsuit against State Farm. Drummond accuses the insurer of wrongfully underpaying or denying hail and wind damage claims and engaging in a broader pattern of deception, fraudulent conduct affecting customers statewide. This comes after the Oklahoma Supreme Court blocked him from intervening in a private lawsuit against State Farm, saying it would change the nature of that case. Drummond argues the issue goes beyond individual disputes, calling it a corporate scheme that harms consumers, especially as premiums rise while coverage shrinks. A Tulsa woman is facing a child neglect charge after police say she used methamphetamine during her pregnancy. Investigators say 30-year-old Rachel Searcy gave birth in May, and testing of the newborn's umbilical cord later showed the presence of amphetamines and methamphetamine. According to police, Searcy admitted to an Oklahoma Department of Human Services worker that she had used methamphetamine while pregnant. She was arrested and booked into the Tulsa County Jail on a complaint of child neglect. Counselors will be available at Kiefer Public Schools after the loss of one of its recent graduates.
13: Talon Chesser, who graduated last month, passed away Wednesday morning after a car accident Tuesday. Talon also previously attended Beggs, where his mom works as a teacher. She was released from the hospital Wednesday, according to the district. While in high school, Talon was active in both FFA and basketball. Kiefer Public School says counselors will be available this morning at 10 at the Ag Building for anyone who needs to talk. Beggs will have counselors available at the high school tomorrow starting at noon.
5: That's Fox 23 and KRMG's Ron Terrell. Williams and the city of Tulsa have signed an agreement that could lead to new investment around the energy company's downtown headquarters. Under the proposal, Williams would pursue the purchase of several city-owned properties, including two parking garages and the Williams Center Green, while maintaining public access to the green and the center of the universe during daytime hours. Mayor Monroe Nichols says the partnership would allow private dollars to improve public spaces while helping Williams enhance its downtown campus and attract employees. The agreement also includes plans to maintain the Boston Avenue pedestrian bridge and could eventually involve the purchase of the historic Union Depot building. KRMG News Time is 6:05.
17: It's the KRMG Morning News. I'm Skyler Cooper. 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Let's check in with Fox 23 and KRMG meteorologist Laura Mock.
14: More showers and storms today, Skyler. We have scattered activity this morning, and depending on how quickly this clears out, we have the potential for severe weather this afternoon.

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2: All right, we haven't heard an update super recently on this, so we'll check in on the situation with the Sand Springs proposed data center. You know, it's kind of tied up in court right now, and they were in court yesterday. We'll tell you more next.
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2: All right, we're in for a rocky morning, it looks like, with all of these flash flood warnings. Let me count them up here. Are we up to 5, 6? And they're all over different counties. And the rain that was in Osage County, I mean, it's still there, but it's let up a little. Still pretty intense. And it's still falling. Let me check the numbers here. According to the Oklahoma Mesonet, in the last 24 hours, parts of Osage County have seen between 2.5 to close to 4 inches of rain. And we have more falling at the moment and more anticipated throughout the morning. So they are really under the gun up there. And that's why there's a flash flood warning. The National Weather Service has extended and issued new warnings that they were set to expire by 6:30, 6:45. Well, that's now 8:30, 8:45, 9 o'clock across the metro with Osage, Tulsa, Washington, even getting into Rogers and Mays counties. So we are going to watch all of this very closely. We're in contact with our meteorologists at Fox 23 and the National Weather Service. So we'll keep you informed. And we are seeing traffic impacts. Chase is watching those. He mentioned a few of them a second ago. We also just got a text. This is a little further out of town, but texter says that there's a potentially a bad accident on Highway 69 near Muskogee. So a little further than we normally look at with the traditional traffic updates. But just so you know, if you're headed down that direction, watch for it.
6: If that texter could let us know if that is north or south of Muskogee, yep, I'll take a closer look.
2: It's 6:11 now on the KRMG Morning News. Let's check some of the day's top stories with Ben Morgan.
7: Well, officials with Tulsa Crime Stoppers have renamed Project Trust, but its mission remains the same, building trust between young people and law enforcement. The Derek Alexander program brings students and Tulsa police officers together for 6 weeks of discussions, activities, and conversations about community safety and policing. Supporters say the initiative's success came from officers like

0: Derek Alexander, the longtime Tulsa police officer whose funeral services were held last week. Team USA is back in action tonight at the FIFA World Cup.
1: Team USA will wrap up its group stage matches tonight in Los Angeles as it takes on Turkey. The Americans have won the first two matches in this World Cup and have already won Group D, securing a spot in the knockout stages. Meanwhile, Turkey has already been eliminated from the tournament. It's rare territory for the United States, as head coach Mauricio Pochettino will have to decide whether to play the same starting 11 or switch it up. What could influence his decision is the yellow cards his players have. Tyler Adams, Flo Balogun, Chris Richards, and Anthony Robinson all have one, and one more would suspend them from the team's round of 32 matchup. Kickoff is at 10 p.m. Eastern on Fox. Tony Genualdo, Fox News.
2: Checking on the Sand Springs data center efforts out there. There was a hearing in Osage County yesterday, and Bert Mumbelow has the latest.
3: KRMG goes in depth.
4: The land at the heart of plans for a data center in Sand Springs was in court in the latest chapter of the ongoing battle over whether or not the project can move forward.
5: The judge seemed receptive to us.
4: Michael Patton of Land Legacy, the organization that has a conservation easement on 270 acres of the 780-acre property.
5: This case is a fairly simple case. The landowner does not have a right to build an industrial park there.
4: Today's court hearing was a motion to dismiss put forward by the property owner.
5: Today they asked for the case to be dismissed. A pretty standard thing in cases like this.
6: I'm very optimistic.
4: Community activist Kyle Schmidt was in the courtroom today and came out confident at the end of the hearing.
6: I'm confident that the motion to dismiss will be quashed and we'll proceed to trial. And I'm really confident in Land Legacy's stance and ability to win this case at trial.
5: The data centers have invoked a real passion in people.
4: Patton is hopeful the judge will issue his ruling on the motion by Monday.
5: If we prevail, Google will have to go somewhere else for a data center.
4: We've reached out to attorneys for the property owner, but have yet to hear back.
2: That is Bert Mumbelow reporting. 6:14, you're listening to the KRMG Morning News, a check of the forecast with Chief Meteorologist James Adelot.
7: After a morning shower and thunder chances move out, one or two more storms could fire up this afternoon. The atmospheric parameters would support those becoming severe. With wind and hail the primary threat, can't rule out a tornado warning. We'll keep a close eye on things. More morning showers possible Friday morning, and then summertime. Temps climbing into the mid-90s, heat index near 105 this weekend.
8: 73 in Glenpool and 72 at Tulsa Severe Weather Station.
9: Scanning Highway 69, we had that text about an impact near Muskogee, and it looked all the way from Wagner down to Muskogee on down to Shakota, and I don't see anything, but that doesn't mean that something hasn't occurred. If you do encounter something on the roadways, we'll always love to hear about it. Join us, 918-921-1023. We've got flooding concerns north of town, Highway 75. If you're coming in from Bartlesville, they're going to be stopping you near 186th Street North. It's going to be also just northbound impact north of Highway 20. Got a few mile stretch there of Highway 75. Just a ton of water falling with that storm. Looking for the ultimate escape this summer? Head to River Spirit for their Vacay a Day giveaway. 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
5: Three.
6: Hours after the Senate passed a war powers resolution to limit the president's military action in Iran, the Senate took another vote on a similar measure that went the other way. The measure failed. That after President Trump met with Senate Republicans yesterday. That meeting, described by some as pretty tense at times. The president reportedly sparring, especially with Louisiana Senator Bill Cassidy, who ended up flipping his vote on that resolution after a briefing on the Iran war.
5: Two.
6: Williams Companies, headquartered there in downtown Tulsa, inking a deal with the city to allow them to expand their footprint outside their tower. The deal says Williams would be able to pursue the purchase of several city-owned properties, including two parking garages, the Williams Center Green right there in front of the tower, and maintaining public access to the green space in front of their tower and the center of the universe across the street during the daytime.
5: One.
6: Our top story on the KRNG Morning News, we've already seen several inches of rain fall north of the Tulsa Metro. Some 2 inches of rain earlier this morning. Flash flood warnings up in Osage County, across northern Tulsa, into Washington, Rogers, and Mays counties as well. We have storms later today, even after all of this. The National Weather Service says those could also produce some heavy rain, damaging winds, hail, even the possibility of tornado warnings. Meteorologist Mark Plate says this also goes into tomorrow.
7: Rain chances will be starting to trend down, but there'll still be some chance of showers and thunderstorms. Again, the best chance will probably be during the evening hours, Friday evening. And then after that, heading into the weekend and beyond, it looks like we're finally going to dry out, but it's going to be turning hot.
6: He says that just this morning, northern Tulsa County has seen more than 2 inches of rain. We've mentioned the closure there on Highway 75 just north of Skytook. Osage County has seen even more. And due to the heavy rainfall over the past few days, we have that flash flood watch for really the whole area. But several parts of our KRMG Storm Center coverage area are currently under a flash flood warning.
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6: And more of this now with the five-day forecast brought to you by Don Carlton Honda, 4141 South Memorial, with certified meteorologist Laura Mock. Morning, Laura.
8: Good morning, Skyler.
6: Here we go again. We started the day with more activity, with flash flood warnings in parts of the metro. Are we going to have another day like yesterday?
8: I think we are dealing with the showers and storms now, and we're going to have to watch for another chance this afternoon, unfortunately.
6: In the five-day forecast, it dries out at some point, doesn't it?
8: Yeah, I think this is our last big chance for rain. We'll still have a few showers around tomorrow morning and even a 20% chance on Saturday, but things will improve and start to dry out. Severe weather is a concern for us this afternoon. just depending on how all the morning activity clears out. All severe weather threats look possible, but of course, flooding is the main concern. High temperatures today about 87. Tomorrow, high of 90 after a few showers in the morning. 92 on Saturday, 93 on Sunday. Sunny and dry, and even warmer next week with very few chances for rain. I'm certified meteorologist Laura Mock for Fox 23 and 102.3 KRMG, Tulsa's News and Talk.
5: 72 in Broken Arrow and 73 at Tulsa's Severe Weather Station.
9: All right, so it is north of the metro where Highway 20 or Highway 75 is impacted up north of Highway 20, and then we've got north of Claremore, Highway 66 impacted. That's going to be the Sequoia area between Claremore and Foyle. Yesterday, we had a fatal collision out on Highway 88 to south of Claremore. We'll keep an eye on that stretch of roadway. Of course, all the roadways are important to us. Whatever one you're traveling on is important to you. If you do see trouble out there, you can tell us about it with the open mic and the KRMG app. If you can send a text, safely do that, 918-921-1023. No active collisions just yet. We are watching things closely. 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
12: Going to work? 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Weather, traffic, together.
6: A little bit of change here with the flooding concerns north of the metro. The National Weather Service allowed part of the flood advisories to expire. There are still warnings, but they had additional advisories for Mays, Osage, Rogers, Tulsa, and Washington counties. So a little bit lesser of a threat for some of those areas this morning, but there are still plenty of flash flood warnings. They're all in different spots. So a bunch of rain in Osage County. They still have two separate warnings there. That the one that starts in Osage County actually crisscrosses Washington, Tulsa, Rogers, and Mays anyway. So still have that warning there. It's a separate one further north in Washington County toward Bartlesville. Another one just dropped off. It was out closer to Foyle. No, it's still there. Just around Foyle, goes out toward the Pryor area. Kind of by the Rocklahoma grounds. So we're watching it very closely this morning with several inches of rain having already fallen. Parts of Osage County could be pushing 5 inches by the end of the morning. More on this just ahead. Let's get more news now with Ben Morgan.
13: Tulsa Animal Services is launching a new campaign aimed at reducing pet overpopulation and keeping more animals out of shelters. The Fix It Challenge encourages pet owners to spay and neuter their dogs and cats while expanding access to low-cost sterilization services across the community. Shelter officials say Tulsa Animal Services took in more than 8,900 animals last year, many from unplanned litters. Director Sherry Carrier says pet overpopulation remains a growing problem in Tulsa and across Oklahoma. Secretary of State Marco Rubio meeting with the King of Bahrain amid ongoing peace talks with Iran.
14: Technical talks between the United States and Iran are set to resume next week. According to the Pakistani Foreign Ministry, the current ceasefire is holding with a focus on the Strait of Hormuz and Iran's nuclear ambitions. As this moves forward, we know the president spoke on Wednesday about Operation Epic Fury.
15: And thanks to the power and skill of the United States Armed Forces, today Iran has no Navy, no Air Force, no anti-aircraft capacity.
14: The president's remarks come as America's top diplomat, Marco Rubio, is in the Middle East to meet with counterparts about the war and the next steps in efforts toward peace.
13: That's Fox's Trey Yingst.
6: We have our flooding risk this morning. Again, you can see what we see right now. Go to KRMG.com, click the weather tab, and there is the KRMG Storm Center radar. You'll see those flash flood warnings I'm talking about on the north side of the metro. They're just kind of peppered across Osage. I forgot to mention a second ago, Pawnee County, right on the edge of this as well. But most of the heaviest rain from that is into Osage County now. But Washington County, Rogers, Mays, and just the northern slip of Tulsa County as well. And that's where Chase was talking about Highway 75 southbound closed just north of Skytook in the Collinsville exit there. So we'll get more on that from Chase in just a second. The forecast now with Chief Meteorologist James Adelot.
16: Morning showers clear out. One or two more storms developing this afternoon. Any development this afternoon could become strong or severe with wind and hail the primary concern. Tornado risk is not zero. We'll keep a very close eye out on those storms if they develop this afternoon. More morning thunderstorms coming tomorrow, and then it is on with the heat. Saturday, Sunday, and Monday climbing into the mid-90s heat index above 100.
5: 74 in Sand Springs and 73 at Tulsa Severe Weather Station.
9: So, yeah, where those flooding concerns are, I see some impacts now for Highway 11 just north of Skytook. That's going to be a southbound Highway 11 as you're approaching that Bird Creek area. Most likely it's causing the issues. We know that Highway 75 is impacted about the 186th Street North area as you're southbound trying to get down to Highway 20. That's going to be some of that same general area. Looking here at the Tulsa Metro, I do see some wet pavement now for Owosso drivers coming in. You may have your windshield wipers on. Over in Tulsa Hills, they had Highway 75 narrowed to one lane last night at 81st. What they were doing was placing concrete barriers. You will notice that change. Two lanes are open there on Highway 75 as you get through Tulsa Hills. 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
6: Good morning, 6:30. This is the KRMG Morning News. I'm Skyler Cooper. Currently 73 degrees in Tulsa. We'll get to the 80s, upper 80s this afternoon, but we have a lot of weather to get to before just warming up there. We have flash flood warnings across the northern portion of the Tulsa metro this morning. Far northern Tulsa County has just been removed from that, but there are still warnings, flash flood for parts of Osage County, Washington, Rogers, and Mays counties. We'll get on that in just a second. We have the latest on the issue between Oklahoma AG Gettner Drummond and State Farm. We told you the state Supreme Court ruled he didn't have the authority to intervene in another case. He's filed his own case now. And we'll have an update on the Sand Springs data center conversation. That was there was a court hearing for it yesterday. Our top story this morning is this weather, with rain and flooding concerns persisting. Flash flood warnings again in effect for a number of our KRMG Storm Center counties. There are separate warnings in parts of Pawnee and Osage counties, as well as Washington, Rogers, and Mays counties. Now, part of this was in far northern Tulsa County that has been allowed to expire, but we'll continue to watch that situation. After this morning, as several inches of rainfall up there, we anticipate more rain and storms this afternoon, and Chief Meteorologist James Adelot says some of that could get severe.
16: Rain and thunder this morning start to wind down, but today a little different. A couple of thunderstorms could fire up this afternoon. If any develop, they could be strong or severe, with wind, hail, and even the threat of a tornado warning or two possible. Tomorrow morning, more scattered showers and thunder, and then a quick pivot to summer. Highs climb into the mid-90s this weekend. Heat index near 105.
6: We'll get more with the five-day forecast coming up here on the KRMG Morning News. 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
13: Well, team coverage of our top story. Tulsa emergency officials are urging drivers to stay off flooded roadways and use extra caution.
21: The Tulsa Fire Department says it's already responded to dozens of stranded motorists and high water calls over the last 48 hours. City officials remind residents to never drive through high water and to follow all barricades and road closure signs. Tulsa's Department of Emergency Management is monitoring conditions and coordinating response efforts as needed. Grant Merrill, 102.3 KRMG, Tulsa's News and Talk.
13: Oklahoma Attorney General Gettner Drummond has filed a new lawsuit against State Farm. Drummond alleges the insurer improperly denied or underpaid hail and wind damage claims submitted by Oklahoma homeowners. The lawsuit claims State Farm used an internal program known as the Hail Focus Initiative to reduce roof replacement approvals and limit claim payouts. Drummond claims the company marketed replacement cost coverage while using undisclosed practices to restrict benefits. Meanwhile, a legal battle over a proposed data center near Sand Springs continues. After a hearing yesterday in Osage County District Court, Michael Patton of Land Legacy says the dispute centers on a conservation easement covering part of the 780-acre property where the project has been proposed.
22: This case is a fairly simple case. The landowner does not have a right to build an industrial park there.
13: Attorneys for the property owner asked a judge to dismiss the lawsuit. Opponents of the project say they're optimistic the case will move forward to trial. A judge is expected to rule on the motion to dismiss in the coming days. The Jinx City Council has approved the new downtown master plan designed to make Main Street more walkable, attractive, and pedestrian-friendly. The plan, which has been in development for more than 2 years, includes concepts such as expanding outdoor seating and additional green space that could eventually replace some on-street parking. However, city officials stress that no final decisions have been made and any major changes are still years away. Some business owners voiced concern during Tuesday night's meeting, citing a spring pilot program that temporarily removed parking and, according to one merchant, resulted in a significant drop in sales. The Kiefer and Beggs communities are mourning the loss of recent Kiefer High School graduate Talon Chesser, who died Wednesday following a crash in Creek County. Chesser was active in Kiefer FFA and had recently earned his state FFA degree. In a statement, Kiefer FFA described him as someone who could light up a room and a friend to everyone he met. School officials say grief counselors will be available in the agriculture building for students, staff, families, and community members seeking support. KRMG News time is 6:35.
6: Get the latest with the five-day forecast here, as some of the flash flood warnings have dropped off. There's still a few remaining. The five-day forecast brought to you by Don Carlton Honda, 4141 South Memorial. Certified meteorologist Laura Mock.
8: Some showers and storms around this morning, Skylar, and we could have some strong to severe storms try and roll through later on this afternoon. It will depend on how this morning's activity clears out. High temperature today, 87 degrees. Will be mostly cloudy for most of the day. Some rain still left over tomorrow morning, but we're going to start drying out for the weekend. High of 90 on Friday, 92 Saturday. Temperatures back in the mid to upper 90s next week. I'm certified meteorologist Laura Mock for Fox 23 and 102.3 KRMG, Tulsa's News and Talk.
5: 72 in Coweta and 73 at Tulsa Severe Weather Station.
9: Operation Slick Streets is active at the moment. We are not working any collisions. Our pavement's fairly dry. You may notice a little wet pavement if you're heading in from Owosso. North End, where some of the flooding concerns have been, we see impacts. We've had impacts for Highway 75 near Highway 20. If you are on stretches of Highway 11, it's going to be north of Skytook for that. It's having some issues that were Highway 11 crosses Bird Creek, and we've been having trouble over towards Claremore. Highway 66 is looking better north of Claremore, and that tracks as that flood warning has been dropped. We'll watch your work zones. We've got Highway 75 moving fairly well at the Creek Turnpike. Tulsa Hills looking good as you get up towards I-44. 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
6: The numbers have just jumped up. The number of injured and killed in back-to-back greater than 7.0 magnitude earthquakes in Venezuela yesterday. We'll have the latest next.
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24: Yes, if anything goes wrong, if it's fixable, Natural Stone Interiors will fix it for as long as you live there. 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
25: Tried it. Last Thanksgiving, I decided to do all the cooking. It started with the turkey. My mother always put the turkey in the oven wing side up, but my wife insisted I cook it upside down.
24: What happened?
25: I kept losing my balance, and then I fell over. Ended up with a dirty bird and a bad headache.
24: Oh.
0: Just heading out? Skylar Cooper's already on his third cup of coffee. Seriously, he's totally addicted. It's kind of a problem. Wake up with the KRMG Morning News every weekday from 5 to 9 a.m.
6: Need all that coffee to keep up with the weather this morning. Now, some of the rain has let up a little, and some of these flash flood warnings have dropped off. So there are three remaining. I think we were as high as six at one point. Parts of Pawnee and Osage counties still have, that's really the widest area that's covered by a flash flood warning. And then there's a small one for the Bartlesville area up around that part of Washington County. But south of there, we know that Highway 75 was closed this morning, and we'll get latest on that with Chase in a bit. It was closer to Skytook. And then out east, Rogers County into Mays County, so out from eastern edge of Ooligah through Foyle,
23: by Sequoia High School, and then further east toward Pryor under a flash flood warning still. And the rainfall totals are pretty impressive, and not in a good way. It's just there's been a lot of rain over the last 24 hours, and some areas have seen pushing 4 inches of rain. More is going to fall, and the National Weather Service says they could see, you know, 5 by the time this stuff ends this morning. So we'll continue to watch that, and if you know of any flooded out roads or any issues that we need to know about that you haven't heard us talk about yet, let us know, and safely do so, not while you're driving. But you can text us, 918-921-1023, or tap the open mic button on the KRMG app. 641, let's get more news now with Ben Morgan.
13: 23 Tulsa police officers are spending the week in Kansas City helping provide security for the FIFA World Cup matches and other related events. The officers are assisting local law enforcement at Arrowhead Stadium and the World Cup Fan Fest area, where tens of thousands of visitors are expected. Tulsa police say the assignment provides valuable experience managing large-scale events, with one match alone expected to draw about 64,000 fans. A second group of Tulsa officers is scheduled to return to Kansas City in July for the tournament's final matches. More than 100 people are confirmed dead after earthquakes rocked Venezuela overnight.
3: The acting Venezuelan president has, of course, declared a state of emergency after the strongest earthquakes in over a century hit back-to-back last night, killing dozens of people, injuring hundreds, and then causing widespread destruction and devastation. According to the U.S. Geological Survey, a magnitude 7.2 earthquake struck roughly 100 miles west of Caracas, followed by a 7.5 magnitude tremor less than a minute later. The Interior Minister saying the quakes shook several states across the country. More than 20 aftershocks have also been felt. The USGS also warning of high casualties and extensive economic damage.
13: That's Fox's Chandley Painter.
23: Just got this on the open mic. Chase, are you in there? Because this one will affect you, or at least give us some more information.
4: Just drove through the flooding impact area on Highway 75 north of Tulsa, around Skytook, and there's a couple of ODOT trucks, but there's no water on the road.
23: All right. Well, thank you for that. Good news. I don't know if it's still closed. We're watching for that. That was reportedly from the Skytook area, which is Highway 20, 146th Street North, up to 186th Street North. But as far as we knew, it was just southbound lanes.
7: Yeah, and it does look better from what I'm seeing here. Not showing any traffic impacts at the moment. So that's good.
23: Good deal. All right, we'll follow up on that in just a bit. Crystal, I wanted to ask you about the story that's going around today, because you're big on seeing the Oklahoma state parks.
10: I am.
23: And you were telling me this week about this account you follow. It's a local guy who advises people on how to explore Yellowstone.
10: Yes, it is called Explore Yellowstone Like a Local. And this guy, I think he actually lives in Oklahoma City now, but he grew up in a cabin over on in Yellowstone. And he's got some of the coolest, you know, stuff. He'll be like, walk a mile down that way and you'll see this. So it's stuff outside of the park. So it's really cool.
23: Well, this stuff's really popular right now. The national parks are apparently seeing record interest this year. Like a surge in popularity as travelers are looking for things to do outside, affordable adventures. So park officials say there's strong reservations for the campgrounds, the lodges, the guided tours. Destinations like that one, Yellowstone, also the Great Smoky Mountains, are drawing visitors from, and it's not just us, it's not just our Americans, it's around the world. Travel experts say families are increasingly choosing that kind of thing, a scenic road trip, an outdoor experience over a more expensive vacation. Nearby communities there, well, they benefit from the tourism. So win-win. You get to see something great. The town gets some tax revenue.
10: Get away from all the electronics for a little bit. Enjoy nature.
23: This is why we're planning a Colorado vacation. I want to go up there and see some of that.
10: You're going to have so much fun.
23: I cannot
11: wait.
23: I'm
11: married. We're still going on expensive vacations. So.
23: Yeah, you're doing the beach, aren't you?
11: Yeah.
23: All right. 6:44 on the KRMG Morning News. Let's get weather and traffic. Chief Meteorologist James Adelot.
16: Skyler, we're still looking at rain and thunder for a few of us this morning. As that moves out, we'll have a little break. One or two more storms could develop this afternoon. Some of those could be strong or severe. Upper 80s today, breezy near 90 tomorrow, but we can't rule out more morning showers and storms. I'm Chief Meteorologist James Adelot for Fox 23 and 102.3 KRMG Tulsa's News and Talk.
5: 72 in Catoosa and 73 at Tulsa's Severe Weather Station.
7: We have some of our typical morning slowdowns developing. Highway 169 southbound on Owosso, also Highway 75 northbound at the Creek Turnpike. I am not tracking any active collisions at the moment, and we'll keep an eye on things here within the city. North of town, we still have some impacts for Highway 11 with flooding concerns. North of Skytook
9: Skytook. That's between Skytook and Avan, where we're looking south of Skytook. Highway 11 so far looks to be in good shape for the Sperry area into Tulsa. We have Highway 75 looking better at Highway 20. Thank you for the open mic. I still have trouble over near Sequoia, and that's going to be Highway 66 between Claremore and Foyle, and looking pretty rough. That a lot of rain coming down over in Rogers County as well. 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
12: Greetings, Tulsa. My name is Clay Clark. I'm the host of the Thrive Time Show. 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Right here on KRMG. 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
9: I-44 is your inbound on the BA there, that outside lane backing up at the interstate.
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27: Three.
28: The number of dead and injured after those back-to-back earthquakes in Venezuela yesterday, jumping to at least 164 people killed, 971 hurt. They were 7.2 and 7.5 magnitude earthquakes. President Trump says the U.S. stands ready, willing, and able to help.
27: Two.
28: Oil prices have been trending down, but Brent crude oil, that's right around $73 a barrel this morning. Gas prices, on the other hand, in Tulsa have gone up. After seeing prices as low as $3.22 in parts of the metro this week, many stations now are up around $3.49. AAA says the national average is about $3.91. Some stations in the OKC metro are still under $3 per gallon, upper 290s.
27: One.
28: Our top story this morning is the rain that's continuing, bringing the risk of further flooding. We've had a lot of that this week. Our partners at the National Weather Service in Tulsa say we could see severe storms this afternoon as well. Meteorologist Mark Plate says most of it should stay north of Tulsa, but he says just be prepared.
29: Tulsa's probably going to be more on the southern edge of any of the really severe stuff, but areas to the north of Tulsa especially are going to have to watch for the potential for some hail, damaging winds, and even some chance of a tornado this evening.
28: Yeah, what we're looking at right now, we've had a few of these warnings drop off. There are still three separate flash flood warnings. Part of those, really the biggest area of concern is in Osage and Pawnee counties, Fairfax, Ralston, just northeast of actual town of Pawnee. And then around Bartlesville, there's a flash flood warning further east. As Chase was mentioning with the trouble on 66, there's a lot of rain still dumping in Rogers County, parts of Mays County as well. The National Weather Service has issued a new flood warning, not a flash flood warning. So it's one step down. But they say this for Osage County as streams are still rising with the excess runoff from all of this rain. And they'll be pushing close to 5 inches of rain. So folks, Skytook, you know the drill there with Bird Creek, Barnsdall, Avant, Walco, Winona, even into Pershing. Those are some of the areas that the National Weather Service says could see the impacts from this morning's flooding.
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28: Let's get to 5-day forecast. It's going to be hot this weekend when this is all gone. 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Check in with certified meteorologist Laura Mock. Morning, Laura.
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28: More rain, more flooding risk. What's our severe storm chance look like?
0: Higher chances for severe weather today will be in the afternoon and mostly north of Tulsa. It's all going to depend on how our morning activity clears out. And there are going to be some things to watch for. Of course, flooding, but also hail, wind, and even a limited tornado threat.
28: So we're dealing with that here in late June, and then it'll feel actually kind of like June this weekend.
0: Yeah, you clear out the rain, but you know what we'll be left with as things heat up? Humidity, unfortunately. Yeah, heat index is going to be back up into the triple digits pretty quickly. Today's high temperature, 87 degrees. Tomorrow, a few showers in the morning, high of 90. Really warming up this weekend, 92 on Saturday, 93 on Sunday. Feeling the heat next week. It's going to feel more like the middle of summer, temperatures in the mid-90s and much drier. I'm certified meteorologist Laura Mock for Fox 23 and 102.3 KRMG, Tulsa's News and Talk.
5: 73 in Bixby and 73 at Tulsa Severe Weather Station.
9: Roadways are behaving in the city right now. Those of us on the Broken Arrow Expressway, I-44 on the highways don't have a lot ongoing. There's slowdowns for Highway 75 down at the Creek Turnpike and then Owosso, Highway 169 southbound. That's just standard with our work zones. So Skylar was mentioning Rogers County and Highway 66. I still have impacts north of Claremore. This is the stretch between Claremore and Foyle. A lot of heavy rain fell that way, and Highway 66 is still feeling it. Highway 75 is in better shape near Highway 20. Bird Creek still impacting parts of Highway 11 north of Skytook. That would be between Avant and Skytook. South of Skytook, the Sperry area occasionally has trouble. I haven't seen that this morning. Looks good if you're headed on towards Turley coming in on the north end. 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
21: Wayne called the other day. He's the owner of Lifetime Transmissions, and he asked me to help him commemorate the 250th anniversary of the signing of the Declaration of Independence. And he wanted me to share these words from our former president, Ronald Reagan.
22: Our founding fathers brought about the only true revolution that has ever taken place in man's history. But freedom is never more than one generation away from extinction. We didn't pass it on to our children in the bloodstream. The only way they can inherit the freedom we have known is if we fight for it, protect it, defend it, and then hand it to them with the well-taught lessons of how they in their lifetime must do the same. And if you and I don't do this, then you and I may well spend our sunset years telling our children and our children's children what it once was like in America when men were free.
21: And thanks, Moon, for using your ad time to share this message.
3: This is Oklahoma, where we just might get all four seasons in one day.
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3: But no matter the conditions, you'll get the most frequent weather updates right here on the KRMG Morning News with Skylar Cooper.
6: Oh, wow, this would be a big deal, Chase. We're looking at a texter here, 918-921-1023. They say there's been a bridge washout. Highway 20 between Hominy and Ralston.
10: I was just trying to take a look at that. That's out west a bit, but man, that's where Osage County's just been getting hammered with that rain, Skylar.
6: Still is, too. They still have a flash flood warning right around that area. The rain is starting to come to an end in Ralston, so maybe they can get out there and get a look at it. But the heavier rain is now further north. We're talking way out there with like the Remington area, Burbank, that portion of pretty western Osage County.
10: Yeah. I don't know that I've been west of Hominy on Highway 20. Have you? I know you grew up in Skagit.
6: Yeah, a long time ago. It's not often I go that way.
10: Yeah, it's out there.
11: Now, I have. It's pretty dry.
6: Is that right?
11: Mm-hmm.
6: North of Tulsa County this morning, still some lighter rain. The flash flood warning is still there technically for the Bartlesville area, but the rain's letting up, so maybe that will drop off soon. Kind of same deal out east with Rogers County going into Mays County. Lighter rain than it was, but still with the flash flood warnings. So we have lots of standing water, lots of saturation. So anything that's falling this morning is going to take a while to run off.
10: The storm in Rogers County has been kind of stationary, right?
6: Yeah, a lot of them have not really tracked one way or another. They've just been kind of right where they are. And that's kind of part of the problem for those areas. City of Tulsa, I know you said TPD went on slick streets, but I don't know that any street is slick.
10: It looks like it was just after 5. They may have did that in the event that collisions start. They may have, too much on their plate, so to say. But yeah, it's calm and quiet. I had some wet pavement for Owosso drivers for a bit, but that's all I could find.
6: Yeah, so in the metro here, for most of us, Broken Arrow, Sepulpa, Jinx, Bixby, it's all good this morning. The activity is north of us, north and east. And west to east, I should say. But Claremore, Verdigris, you've got a little bit of that. We'll have more of us, kind of the updated timeline. I'll take you through all the warnings where they are in just a second. Let's get the forecast looking ahead now with Chief Meteorologist James Adelot.
16: Hey, Skylar, inching toward the weekend with rain and thunder this morning for some of us, and then one or two more storms that could become stronger, severe, possibly developing this afternoon. We'll keep a close eye on things. Upper 80s today, breezy near 90 tomorrow, and more morning showers and storms. I'm Chief Meteorologist James Adelot for Fox 23 and 102.3 KRNG Tulsa's News and Talk.
5: 74 in Sand Springs and 73 at Tulsa Severe Weather Station.
7: We have Highway 75 slowing at the Creek Turnpike. That's going to be our work zone on the south end of Tulsa Hills. So far, that is the toughest drive. Owosso is a little busy for southbound Highway 169. Highway 11 still sees some impacts north of Skytook. If you are traveling Highway 75, that is a lot better near Highway 20. Highway 66 still looks rough over north of Claremore. That stretch between Foyle and Claremore, they're pretty rough with a lot of that rainfall. 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
28: Good morning. It is 7 o'clock. I'm Skyler Cooper, and this is the KRMG Morning News. Thanks for listening. We have cloudy skies in Tulsa, 72 degrees, 88 this afternoon. The big story, though, is all of the flooding potential still north and kind of on the edges of Tulsa Metro. So Osage County, Washington, and Rogers, we'll get an update on those in just a second. Now, coming up on the KRMG Morning News, we have the latest from Oklahoma AG Gentner Drummond and his new action against State Farm, and we'll get an update from the Sand Springs Data Center conversation. There was a court hearing yesterday. Our top story is back on the weather as we start with more rain and the risk of flooding this morning. There are still three flash flood warnings for the cover Pawnee and Osage counties, Washington County, and Rogers and Mays as well. They will be in effect for a couple more hours. The heaviest of the rain, thankfully, a lot of it is starting to go down. It's not as intense as it was. Western Osage County still seeing some pretty heavy rain. After this morning, we're still not done. Chief Meteorologist James Adelot says we have storm chances later.
16: One or two more storms could fire up this afternoon. The atmospheric parameters would support those becoming severe. With wind and hail the primary threat, can't rule out a tornado warning. We'll keep a close eye on things. More morning showers possible Friday morning. And then summertime. Temps climbing into the mid-90s. Heat index near 105 this weekend.
28: 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We'll go through some of the flooding risk areas in terms of the roads this morning. And what the Arkansas River is looking like right now, that's coming up. 7:02 now on the KRMG Morning News. We check more of the morning's top stories with Crystal Kelly.
5: Team coverage with multiple rounds of heavy rain expected throughout the day. Due to the end of the day, Tulsa emergency officials are urging drivers to stay off flooded roadways and use extra caution. The Tulsa Fire Department says it's already responded to dozens of stranded motorists and high water calls over the last 48 hours. City officials remind residents to never drive through high water and to follow all barricades and road closure signs. Tulsa's Department of Emergency Management is monitoring conditions and coordinating response efforts as needed. Oklahoma Attorney General Gentner Drummond has filed a new lawsuit against State Farm.
12: Drummond alleges the insurer improperly denied or underpaid hail and wind damage claims submitted by Oklahoma homeowners. The lawsuit claims State Farm used an internal program known as the Hail Focus Initiative to reduce roof replacement approvals and limit claim payouts. Drummond alleges the company marketed replacement cost coverage while using undisclosed practices to restrict benefits. The state is seeking penalties, restitution, and other relief, arguing the alleged conduct harmed consumers and undermined confidence in Oklahoma's insurance market. State Farm has not publicly responded to the new filing. Grant Merrill, 102.3 KRMG, Tulsa's News and Talk.
5: The city of Tulsa says its Safe Move Tulsa initiative has helped more than 213 people quickly resolve their homelessness through what is known as a rapid exit strategy. Mayor Monroe Nichols says those efforts, combined with other housing programs, have helped 360 people in total exit homelessness since last fall.
14: But essentially, it's two tactics under one strategy. One addresses people already experiencing long-term homelessness out in outside and in our shelters. The other helps people before they get to that point with light touch interventions.
5: The rapid exit approach focuses on one-time assistance such as transportation to reconnect with family, security deposits, or short-term rental support. Tulsa's goal is to reach 1,000 rapid exits and 1,300 total exits from homelessness by the end of the year. KRMG News Time, 7:04.
28: Checking the five-day forecast now, brought to you by Don Carlton Honda, 4141 South Memorial. And we get the latest here with Fox 23 and KRMG meteorologist Laura Mock.
1: Rain still in the forecast today, Skylar. Scattered showers and storms around this morning, and we even have the potential for severe weather later on today. All severe weather threats look possible, but the biggest concern is flooding, as we have seen the last couple of days. High temperature today, 87 degrees. We'll still have some rain around tomorrow morning. High of 90 in the afternoon. Drier this weekend. I still have a 20% chance on Saturday, but most of us stay dry. Mostly sunny by Sunday. Temperatures in the low 90s this weekend. Mid to upper 90s. Next week. I'm certified meteorologist Laura Mock for Fox 23 and 102.3 KRMG Tulsa's News and Talk.
28: That rain is starting to taper off, thankfully. We need that to happen early this morning. So it's up in the Washington, Rogers, Mays County side of things. Still pretty heavy, though, on the western side of Osage County. That's where we still have some flash flood warnings. Temperature-wise, we are 72 right now in Glenpool, 72 at Tulsa's Severe Weather Station.
10: Some of the roadways are improving as those floodwaters are receding, but what I'm about to say should be common sense. If you come across barricades, if there is a road close sign in front of you, that's not for an inconvenience. It's for your safety. Please do not be driving around those going into floodwaters. Hearing some concerns from OHP having to stop some drivers that are doing just that. Now, we've had Highway 66 impacted, and we still see that north of Claremore, that stretch between Claremore and Foyle. We've got parts of Highway 11 still showing impact north of Skytook. That's likely going to be due to Bird Creek. And when we started, we had Highway 7.

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4: Seven ten on this Thursday, the KRMG Morning News. I'm Skyler Cooper. We've been tracking all of the rain, the flood warnings, some of the rain tapering off around the outskirts of Tulsa County. The parts of Osage County that were really seeing it super heavy earlier this morning, it's letting up, thankfully. Water's going to take a while to run off. And so there is actually a report of a bridge that has washed out between Hominy and Ralston. And Laura Mock was just showing a graphic showing about 5 inches of rain right there. So it's been pretty intense. There's still rain falling in western Osage County. And as you know, that all ends up here. They're releasing about 50,000 cubic feet per second from Keystone. And so the Arkansas River is definitely higher. I even noticed it yesterday morning crossing over into Jenks. So we are going to be dealing with this for a little bit. Still three flash flood warnings in effect. In addition to the Osage Pawnee side, we have one for Washington County and one for Rogers and Mays. And we will continue to follow this. More storm chances later today, too. We are not done with it. Check on that in just a bit and get an update in the traffic center as well. But right now we check more of the day's top stories with Crystal Kelly.
7: Tulsa Fire Department sharing video online of firefighters rescuing a man who got stuck in a flood control ditch and could have easily been swept away. TFD says this happened at 11:30 yesterday morning near Skelly and Lewis. Firefighters say the man was clinging to a concrete pillar when they got to the scene. With water rushing along both sides of him, crews used a ladder and put a harness around him so that he could climb out. Tulsa Fire is reminding everyone to avoid any fast-moving storm water. Two people were rescued from floodwaters in Creek County after their van became stranded. One of the occupants told rescuers they drove onto what appeared to be a shallow flooded roadway, but water quickly rushed into their vehicle and continued rising. As conditions worsened, one person climbed onto the roof and the other person remained inside due to a recent knee surgery. Creek County deputies called the Tulsa County Sheriff's Office Swift Water Rescue Team, which used a rescue boat to safely bring both people to dry land. Authorities say the water reached nearly 5 feet deep and are reminding drivers to never attempt to cross flooded roadways.
4: 7:12 now on the KRMG Morning News. City of Tulsa leaders

0: and their partners, they gave an update yesterday about their efforts to combat homelessness through their program called Safe Move Tulsa. Mayor Monroe Nichols says the plan is housing another 200 people this year with the goal of another 40 just by the end of this week. He says they're in the process of doing that right now. So by the end of the week, they should be able to add those numbers in.
1: MG goes in depth.
2: Mayor Monroe Nichols and providers with Housing Solutions and Tulsa Day Center say 213 people have gotten into housing this year from the program called Safe Move Tulsa. That makes the total number 360.
3: But essentially, it's two tactics under one strategy. One addresses people already experiencing long-term homelessness out in, outside and in our shelters. The other helps people before they get to that point with light touch interventions.
4: And by the way, there are neighbors. There are Tulsans. There are fellow Tulsans. And I always want to make sure that people know that they are our citizens here in our city as well.
2: Multiple outreach teams coordinate with the city and service providers to get people into housing or connect them with resources. So far, those efforts have been coordinated heavily within the IDL in downtown Tulsa. The city says people who once spent months in shelters are now finding housing in 2 weeks or less.
3: But what it is it's really us learning new things and ways in which we can be aggressive about supporting people who are currently on the streets. And I will tell you, as we continue to progress, really working to make sure we are doing a better job of preventing people from falling into homelessness in the first place.
5: It is personal, and most importantly, hearing the stories of the individuals who are impacted by this. It is about hope, and it is done with a level of dignity, not just for the individuals, but also hope for our community.
2: Afterwards, I spoke with the city's senior advisor of homeless efforts, Emily Hall, who told me the work is not stopping in downtown. So if neighbors are experiencing spillover impacts, right now, outreach work is being done all around Tulsa.
5: Our outreach teams are there. We've closed encampments in those locations already. So the work is underway. It takes time.
2: That's 10 in the last about 9 months. That's where they're hoping to also get another 40 people into housing or housing solutions. That would bring that total number to 400 since they started this work since last fall.
0: Fox 23 and KRMG's Devin Lyon. Just getting word from Claremore Police about some high water on their roadways. They say Archer Drive and Archer Court. They have barricades up right there, and then a little further east from there at Archer and Chambers. So they're telling folks to use caution, go around, use alternate routes, and do not attempt to drive through the flooded roadways. More on what we're seeing here on the roads this morning with Chase coming up. Right now at 7:15, the forecast with Chief Meteorologist James Adelon.
6: Good morning, Skylar. We're rolling back into the upper 80s this afternoon, but things a little different. After some morning showers and thunder move out, one or two more storms could redevelop this afternoon, and the atmosphere would support those becoming strong or severe. Temp tomorrow, up near 90, and more morning showers and storms. I'm Chief Meteorologist James Adelot for Fox 23 and 102.3 KRMG, Tulsa's News and Talk.
0: We have rain in mostly the heaviest of it right now is far northwestern Osage counties, but still lighter rain in this closer to Tulsa side with the county line, Osage-Tulsa county line. Still pretty heavy, consistent rain in Rogers and Mays counties as well. There are some flash flood warnings in there. Temperatures right now in Broken Arrow, 71, 72 at Tulsa's severe weather station.
7: In the Claremore area, not just those city streets that Skylar mentioned, but Highway 66 continues with impacts north of Claremore, Sequoia vicinity of that area between Foyle and Claremore, and it is still actively raining right now where some of that impact is. South of Claremore, Highway 66 is in good shape if you're heading through Verdigris coming down into Catoosa. Let's look up towards Highway 11 and Skytook. I do see some improvement. That was rough where Highway 11 crosses Bird Creek. And we had the text about a bridge washed out on Highway 20 west of Hominy between Hominy and Ralston. Highway 20, as far as Skytook is concerned, you have a pretty good drive to get over to Highway 75. Tulsa Metro, not seeing any active collisions. We do have Operation Slick Streets active, and checking that is still ongoing, but no collisions here across the metro. 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From the Rickert Landscaping and Tree Service Traffic Center, I'm Chase Thompson, 102.3 KRMG, Tulsa's News and Talk.
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0: 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Severe thunderstorms and tornadoes are threats in green country.
1: Tornado down right now with debris signature crossing 169.
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2: This place is a disaster. 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
0: 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We're getting you up to speed with the three big things you need to know every 15 minutes.
2: Three.
3: President Trump canceling the signing of a bipartisan housing bill that lawmakers say would make home buying more affordable. And the White House called this bill one of the most significant pieces of housing affordability legislation in American history. President Trump now says he's not going to sign it until the Senate passes the Save America Act that would reform voting rules. If the president does not veto the bill or sign it in 10 days, it'll become law anyway.
2: Two.
3: Tulsa Mayor Monroe Nichols, as we were hearing about, says Safe Move Tulsa has now helped more than 360 individuals end their homelessness. He says 151 of those people have been connected with housing and services, and another 200 or so, about 213, have been helped through what they call their rapid exit strategy to quickly end street sleeping. He says a lot of times those folks just need one thing to get them off the streets, and so they're providing some of that. They've upped their goal to how many people they can help with the progress here, and they say part of the what's been helping them is the extra money that's come in, more than $5 million in private donations.
2: One.
3: In our top story this morning, parts of Green Country collecting several more inches of rain this morning. There's been a handful of flash flood warnings along the way and reports of street issues, including a bridge washing out on Highway 20 west of Hominy. And that's Osage County really getting the most of the rain this morning. Some of it has begun to taper off, but there's still pretty heavy rain on far western side of Osage County. Our partners at the National Weather Service in Tulsa say we could see more storms later today that could turn severe. So we'll be watching that. Meteorologist Mark Plate says that will continue tomorrow as well.
4: Rain chances will be starting to trend down, but there'll still be some chance of showers and thunderstorms. Again, the best chance will probably be during the evening hours, Friday evening. And then after that, heading into the weekend and beyond, it looks like we're finally going to dry out, but it's going to be turning hot.
3: Hot and muggy, he says. Temperatures in the 90s, it'll feel more like 105.
0: 102.3 KRMG, Tulsa's news and talk, is your home for the three big things you need to know.
3: And now the five-day forecast brought to you by Don Carlton Honda, 4141 South Memorial. Certified meteorologist Laura Mock. Morning, Laura.
5: Good morning, Skylar.
3: More unsettled weather today. Is flooding still our main issue?
5: Absolutely. I mean, just look at the last couple of days. The ground is very saturated, and any rain that we get will have a hard time soaking into the ground.
3: Are we going to get a break anytime soon?
5: I think so. Once we get to the weekend, we will finally switch this weather pattern over to what you would expect to see in the middle of summer. High temperature today, 87 degrees. Scattered showers and storms this morning, and then the potential for severe weather this afternoon. Higher chances for that will be north of Tulsa. We'll just have to watch that closely. Tomorrow, a few showers still around in the morning, high of 90 in the afternoon. Drying out this weekend, low 90s Saturday and Sunday. Next week, dry, sunny, and hot. I'm certified meteorologist Laura Mock for Fox 23 and 102.3 KRMG, Tulsa's News and Talk.
3: Right now, we still have cloudy skies, really nothing in the Tulsa metro. The rain, it's still kind of where it's been all morning. Western Osage County, still a flash flood warning out there. It's kind of ended for the most part around Bartlesville, but still consistent rain in Rogers and Mays counties. We have temperatures this morning in the 70s. Jinx, you're at 73. We have cloudy skies and 72 degrees at Tulsa's severe weather station.
6: Looking at the Church of Highway 75, a Cassie just texted us asking about what's going on. We did have a closure earlier near 186th Street North down towards Highway 20 for flooding. That water has since receded. Last we heard, Highway 75 traffic able to make that commute down towards Highway 20 if you're coming in on the far north end. Highway 11, I've been watching impacts. That's going to be just north of Skytook where Highway 11 crosses Bird Creek. And Highway 66 still having a rough time north of Claremore right now. You want to avoid Highway 66 between Foyle and Claremore. South of Claremore, we got a good drive coming into the metro. In the metro, but don't have a lot ongoing. More of us are out on the roadways to see Highway 75 slowing a bit more at the Creek Turnpike. No active collisions just yet across town. 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
0: 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We've got you covered with Tulsa's most frequent traffic updates right here on the KRMG Morning News.
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12: Fallout from the passage of the War Powers Resolution in the Senate opposed by the White House. The situation exploding when President Trump met with Republican senators on the Hill Wednesday. Trump reportedly calling Louisiana Senator Bill Cassidy a lunatic.
13: Cassidy, who recently lost his re-election bid, admits losing his temper.
14: I'm not going to be bullied. I'm trying to get answers for the American people.
13: The meeting was held after Trump abruptly canceled plans to sign a bipartisan affordable housing bill.
12: ABC's Karen Hua. President Trump helped kick off the Great American State Fair Wednesday night.
15: Proud to be an American, where at least I know why.
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16: The fair will feature exhibits representing all 50 states and 6 territories and showcase live concerts and military performances. It opens to the public Thursday. Kevin Uretsky, Fox News.
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18: Skylar, we're still looking at rain and thunder for a few of us this morning. As that moves out, we'll have a little break. One or two more storms could develop this afternoon. Some of those could be strong or severe. Upper 80s today, breezy near 90 tomorrow, but we can't rule out more morning showers and storms. I'm Chief Meteorologist James Adelot for Fox 23 and 102.3 KRMG, Tulsa's News and Talk.
3: Still have rain in western Osage County, but it's starting to taper off for the other areas, but still hanging on. it's persistent in Rogers County and western Mays County this morning. We are mostly dry in the Tulsa area. It's cloudy, though. 72 right now in Wagner. 73 at Tulsa's severe weather station.
6: Rogers County, an area of trouble still ongoing for Highway 66 between Foyle and Claremore. South of Claremore, the drive is going to be okay through Verdigris coming into Catoosa. Work zone slow down. The biggest one we've got is Highway 75 at the Creek Turnpike through Tulsa Hills. We have a good drive near 81st, 61st, and I-44. What was ongoing last night? They were placing concrete barriers on Highway 75. Watch for that at 81st. 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
3: 7:31 here. Good morning. It's the KRMG morning news. I'm Skyler Cooper. 73 degrees right now in Tulsa. Cloudy skies. The rain on the edge of town, north to west and east. But it is not falling in the city of Tulsa proper. Coming up on the KRMG morning news, an update on Safe Move Tulsa. The mayor announcing more people have been helped off the city streets. And we'll get the latest from AG Gettner Drummond, who has filed new action against State Farm. Our top story is the weather, as flooding has been the main concern this morning, primarily north of the Tulsa Metro. Osage County taking on several more inches of rain. We still have a few flash flood warnings for that area too. They continue east into Rogers and Washington County, Mays County getting a part of that as well. The rest of us are still under a flood watch through about this time tomorrow. And Chief Meteorologist James Adelot says later today we have severe storms to watch for.
18: One or two more storms developing this afternoon. Any development this afternoon could become strong or severe with wind and hail the primary concern. Tornado risk is not zero. We'll keep a very close eye out on those storms if they develop this afternoon. More morning thunderstorms coming tomorrow, and then it is on with the heat. Saturday, Sunday, and Monday climbing into the mid-90s heat index above 100.
3: And we'll get more with five-day forecasts coming up. 7:32 now, more of this morning's top stories in the 24-hour Fox News Center. 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
21: Yes, Kyler, team coverage of our top story. We're hearing from local first responders and emergency management about the dangerous driving conditions. From Wagner County to Tulsa County, back-to-back days of heavy rain and flash flooding has covered roadways, filled ditches, and left neighborhoods dealing with standing water. Wagner City Manager and Public Works Director Eric Jones says conditions can change quickly, even after the rain stops.
22: On the outskirts of town, where the main drainage thoroughfares go through town, sometimes our ditches get stopped up, and we have to wait for the clogs to kind of, drain out before the water can recede.
21: Emergency managers are urging drivers to slow down, stay alert, and never try to drive through water-covered roads. Tulsa leaders say their Safe Move Tulsa homelessness strategy is gaining traction. According to officials, so far this year, 213 people have moved into housing, bringing the total to about 360 since the initiative launched last fall. Mayor Monroe Nichols credited its rapid exit approach with getting people out of shelters and encampments in 2 weeks or less, instead of months.
1: But what it is it's really us learning new things and ways in which we can be aggressive about supporting people who are currently on the streets. And I will tell you, as we continue to progress, really working to make sure we are doing a better job of preventing people from falling into homelessness in the first place.
21: Tulsa expects to house another 40 people by month's end, aiming for 1,300 exits from homelessness by the end of the year. Oklahoma Attorney General Gettner Drummond has filed a new lawsuit against State Farm. Drummond accuses the insurer of wrongfully underpaying or denying hail and wind damage claims and engaging in a broader pattern of deception, fraudulent conduct affecting customers statewide. This comes after the Oklahoma Supreme Court blocked him from intervening in a private lawsuit against State Farm, saying it would change the nature of that case. Drummond argues the issue goes well beyond individual disputes, calling it a corporate scheme that harms consumers, especially as premiums rise while coverage shrinks. Some of the best athletes in the world are in Tulsa this week for the USA Gymnastics Championships. With gymnastics, every skill counts. Judges score athletes on height, difficulty, execution, and how well they maintain control from takeoff to landing. And while the routines may only last seconds, they are the result of years of training.
2: We have tumbling, trampoline, and double mini. Trampoline is my specialty, so I do one routine. It consists of 10 different skills, with us jumping super high, having the difficulty of how hard the skills are, and then how pretty it looks. Tumbling, you have them tumbling down the floor, and they're doing insane skill.
21: The competition begins today at the BOK Center and continues through the weekend. KRMG News Time is 7:35.
3: Let's get the five-day forecast. There are some changes with the areas with flash flood warnings this morning. Go through that in a second. After we hear this, brought to you by Don Carlton Honda, 4141 South Memorial, it's certified meteorologist Laura Mock.
5: More showers and storms today, Skyler. We have scattered activity this morning, and depending on how quickly this clears out, we have the potential for severe weather this afternoon. In fact, all severe weather threats will be possible, even a low tornado threat. But of course, the main concern is the potential for flooding, as we have seen the last couple of days. High temperature today, 87 degrees. Tomorrow, 90. Still a chance for rain in the morning. We're drying out for the weekend. Temperatures back in the 90s. I'm certified meteorologist Laura Mock for Fox 23 and 102.3 KRMG, Tulsa's News and Talk.
12: 72 in Owosso and 73 at Tulsa Severe Weather Station.
21: We have reports of a vehicle fire on Highway 169. This is going to be northbound Highway 169, north of 11th, as you're approaching I-244. We'll see some response in that area shortly. We have response out on Highway 66 north of Claremore. Tough drive. You want to avoid Route 66 between Foyle and Claremore this morning. A lot of us heading in from Claremore. You approach the railroad yard up to the river. 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
3: All right, I hope you make sense of which areas are still experiencing flash flood warnings. It's changed a lot in the last couple of minutes. A few areas dropped off, a new area added in. That's coming up here on the KRMG Morning News, and we'll get to that story about Bed Bath & Beyond. They're gone, but if you still have some of the coupons sitting around, you might be able to use them. We'll tell you where, coming up.
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0: You can't do everything on the go, like eating your morning cereal. But you can get news, weather, and traffic on the go, right here on the KRMG Morning News with Skylar Cooper.
7: Here's where we stand on current flash flood warnings. They've changed over the course of the morning. They have. There's been ones in Osage County all morning, but they've dropped off Pawnee County from that. There's a new one a little further west in Osage County. That's just issued. They have also dropped Mays County off from the eastern side of this, but Rogers County, you're still part of it. We also have, for the folks up in Washington County, a flash flood warning that's been there for some time. It remains until 8:45. And we just got an update from Tulsa County on some of the roadways that are seeing impacts. And it's nothing that we don't normally see when we see this kind of rainfall and flooding. So for my friends in Skytook, Sperry, Avant, Barnsdall, that area, you know the drill. But Peoria, they're having some flooding there between 176th Street North and 186th Street North. That used to be how I would get to school if my road flooded. We'd have to go north around that way and get back into Skytook. However, it looks like my road is flooded too. So my mom's house there, they're probably stuck at the house. There's some flooding at 86th Street North, a little further toward Owosso, more on Peoria at 186th Street. So if you live up in that area, you're probably quite used to it, but we're seeing the flooding in those areas today. Now, Chase was telling me no issues so far with Highway 20 and Berg Creek. So.
8: Yeah, and Skylar, everywhere you just kind of went through there, there are other creeks up there, tributaries, if you will, to Berg Creek. So this does make sense why all that area encountered flooding.
7: Yeah, and there's a lot of rain. That's really where Osage County took a bunch of it, and it's all going to be going downstream. We'll continue to watch that for you and the forecast on when we will see the end of all of this just ahead. Right now, we're checking more of the day's top stories with Ben Morgan.
9: A Tulsa woman facing a child neglect charge after police say she used methamphetamine during her pregnancy. Investigators say 30-year-old Rachel Searcy gave birth back in May, and testing in the newborn's umbilical cord later showed the presence of amphetamines and methamphetamine. According to police, Searcy admitted to an Oklahoma Department of Human Services worker that she had used methamphetamine while pregnant. She was arrested and booked into the Tulsa County Jail on a complaint of child neglect. Counselors will be available at Kiefer Public Schools after the loss of one of its recent graduates.
10: Talon Chesser, who graduated last month, passed away Wednesday morning after a car accident Tuesday. Talon also previously attended Beggs, where his mom works as a teacher. She was released from the hospital Wednesday, according to the district. While in high school, Talon was active in both FFA and basketball. Kiefer Public School says counselors will be available this morning at 10 at the Ag Building for anyone who needs to talk. Beggs will have counselors available at the high school tomorrow starting at noon.
9: That's Fox 23 and KRMG's Ron Terrell.
7: You might want to check your junk drawer because there's an old coupon that could be worth some new money.
11: 3 years after filing for bankruptcy, Bed Bath & Beyond is on the comeback trail. The retailer is planning to open nearly 24 locations nationwide through a partnership with the Container Store. And if you've held on to one of those Bed Bath & Beyond infamous blue coupons, you could win big. The chain says it will still honor its old coupons. In fact, it's looking for the oldest surviving coupon, part of a contest for a home transformation. Dave Packer, ABC News.
7: I miss that place because I would be the last, you know, last minute desperate Christmas shopping, and I would just wander Bed Bath & Beyond, and I would find something for somebody.
12: I never found anything in
7: really?
12: There.
7: Really? Oh, man.
12: Not anything that was reasonably priced.
9: Not even in the Beyond?
7: The Beyond was great.
9: That's where the good stuff is.
7: Yeah.
13: I didn't even know they were closed. That's how much I paid attention.
7: Yeah, wow. They're gone. They've been out of there.
14: Isn't that what IKEA is taking over? Was it Bed Bath & Beyond?
7: No, that was right? Belk.
14: Oh, got it.
7: Belk and Tulsa Hills.
13: I don't need towels anytime soon.
14: Right. 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
7: 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A quick check right here with Chief Meteorologist James Adelot.
15: Hey, Skyler, inching toward the weekend with rain and thunder this morning for some of us, and then one or two more storms that could become stronger, severe, possibly developing this afternoon. We'll keep a close eye on things. Upper 80s today, breezy near 90 tomorrow, and more morning showers and storms. I'm Chief Meteorologist James Adelot for Fox 23 and 102.3 KRMG Tulsa's News and Talk.
12: 72 in Broken Arrow and 73 at Tulsa Severe Weather Station.
16: More of us are on the roadways. Highway 169 slowing northbound and southbound near the Broken Arrow Expressway. We have that westbound on the BA as you approach I-44. South Broken Arrow, your work zone on the Creek Turnpike becoming busy at Olive. We have Highway 75 already tough at the Creek Turnpike. Even slowdowns near 61st and I-44 on that north end of Tulsa Hills. West of Sand Springs, Highway 412 slowing. That's your work out near 177th West Avenue. The bridge there at Shell Creek. I don't have any active collisions at the moment. To checking the biggest headache outside of the metro I still see is Highway 66. This is an impact north of Claremore. Those in the Sequoia area and Foyle, you do want to avoid 66 for the drive in. A lot of flooding ongoing up that way. South of Claremore, 66 is in good shape. From the Rickert Landscaping and Tree Service Traffic Center, I'm Chase Thompson, 102.3 KRMG, Tulsa's News and Talk.
7: There is good news for Ben Morgan. 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
21: Severe weather is a fact of life, but being informed doesn't have to be stressful. Stay ahead of the storm by monitoring forecasts and heeding severe weather warnings immediately when they are issued. 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
23: We're getting you up to speed with the three big things you need to know every 15 minutes.
7: 3 hours after the Senate passed a war powers resolution to limit the president's military action in Iran. A couple days ago, the Senate took another vote late yesterday, and it went the other way. The measure failed this time after President Trump met with Senate Republicans. That meeting was described as tense at times. The president reportedly sparring, especially with Louisiana Senator Bill Cassidy, who ended up flipping his vote after a briefing he got on the situation in Iran.
24: 2.
7: Williams Companies, headquartered in downtown Tulsa, inking a deal with the city to allow them to expand their footprint outside their tower. So the deal would allow them to pursue the purchase of several city-owned properties, including two parking garages, the Williams Center Green right there in front of their building, and maintaining public access to that green space and the center of the universe during daytime hours. The mayor says partnering up would allow private dollars to improve those spaces and help Williams enhance their downtown campus to attract employees.
24: 1.
7: Our top story this morning is the weather that we've been following. We've had more rain. Osage County really just getting a ton of it today. There's been a lot of flooding risk out there. In fact, we got reports of several more inches of rain in Osage County. And a bridge apparently has washed out on Highway 20 west of Hominy toward Ralston. And we've seen quite a bit of that this week already. So the ground is saturated. There are still a smattering of flash flood warnings in Osage, Washington, and Rogers counties this morning. Then later today, meteorologist Mark Plate with the National Weather Service in Tulsa says severe storms are possible, but again, mainly north of Tulsa.
25: Tulsa's probably going to be more on the southern edge of any of the really severe stuff, but areas to the north of Tulsa especially are going to have to watch for the potential for some hail, damaging winds, and even some chance of a tornado this evening.
7: Now, some of the rain has let up, so there's far less happening in Rogers County, where they still have that warning with the water that has fallen this morning. Osage County, most of that, the heaviest of it, has moved into Kay County and let up a little bit in Osage, but still so much water running through, as Chase was talking about, the different tributaries. It's going to be over some high roads, or some of the roads do have some high water that we're hearing even in Tulsa County. It's not just Osage. That flash flooding risk is going to stick around. Actually, Tulsa and the whole area under a flood watch until tomorrow at 7 a.m.
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7: It will change. We do have a change coming. Let's hear about that with the five-day forecast brought to you by Don Carlton Honda, 4141 South Memorial, with Fox 23 and KRMG meteorologist Laura Mock. Morning, Laura.
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7: Here we go again. We started the day with more activity, with flash flood warnings in parts of the metro. Are we going to have another day like yesterday?
26: I think we are dealing with the showers and storms now, and we're going to have to watch for another chance this afternoon, unfortunately.
7: In the five-day forecast, it dries out at some point, doesn't it?
26: Yeah, I think this is our last big chance for rain. We'll still have a few showers around tomorrow morning and even a 20% chance on Saturday, but things will improve and start to dry out. Severe weather is a concern for us this afternoon, just depending on how all the morning activity clears out. All severe weather threats look possible, but of course flooding is the main concern. High temperatures today about 87. Tomorrow, high of 90 after a few showers in the morning. 92 on Saturday, 93 on Sunday. Sunny and dry, and even warmer next week with very few chances for rain. I'm certified meteorologist Laura Mock for Fox 23 and 102.3 KRMG, Tulsa's News and Talk.
12: 72 in Jinx and 72 at Tulsa's Severe Weather Station.
16: A lot of us are on the roadways right now trying to make it to our 8 a.m. destinations. Highway 75, our tough spot there, Creek Turnpike on the south end of Tulsa Hills. South Broken Arrow, the Creek Turnpike's busy at Olive. Broken Arrow Expressway. In Broken Arrow, we're okay. You're going to slow near I-44, and Midtown looks to be in good shape on to downtown. Catoosa's work zone, not that bad. If you're heading in from Claremore and Verdigris, you'll have a good drive. Now, the trouble is still being up north of Claremore. Highway 66, roughly the Sequoia area. That is going to be between Foyle and Claremore. Again, south of Claremore, not seeing any trouble for Highway 66 if you are making your drive towards the metro. 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
7: Remember a little over a month ago, it was made available, this Route 66 neon sign. There's a really cool custom tag that you could order for your car. Those are going to be made and then sent out. They want to get a bunch of orders ahead of time before they can make them. They needed, 100 minimum to order them? Well, they have more than that. They have plenty more than that. We have an update from the Oklahoma Route 66 Association we'll be sharing. And coming up after 8 o'clock, we'll check in on Sand Springs, that data center that's been proposed out there. It's tied up in court, and we have an update on the way here on the KRMG Morning News.
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9: Williams and the city of Tulsa have signed an agreement that could lead to new investment around the energy company's downtown headquarters. Under the proposal, Williams would pursue the purchase of several city-owned properties, including 2 parking garages and the Williams Center Green, while maintaining public access to the green and the center of the universe during daytime hours. Mayor Monroe Nichols says the partnership would allow private dollars to improve public spaces while helping Williams enhance its downtown campus and attract employees. The agreement also includes plans to maintain the Boston Avenue pedestrian bridge and could eventually involve the purchase of the historic Union Depot building. Officials with Tulsa Crime Stoppers have renamed Project Trust, but its mission remains the same, building trust between young people and law enforcement. The Derek Alexander program brings students and Tulsa police officers together for 6 weeks of discussions, activities, and conversations about community safety and policing. Supporters say the initiative's success came from officers like Derek Alexander, the longtime Tulsa police officer whose funeral services were held last week.
7: It is 7:57. I'm looking at the KRMG Storm Center radar. You can see that, too, on our website. 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The rain has really stayed out of Tulsa this morning. We've had most of it up in the Osage County area. We have that report of a Highway 20, a bridge washing out west of Hominy. Just several inches of rain up there, and they've already been getting a bunch of that this week. Now, the good news is right now it's let up a little more. The heaviest of the rain is over in Kay County at this point, but we do still have a couple of flash flood warnings across our listening area this morning. And let's see what's coming next here as we check in with Chief Meteorologist James Adelot.
8: Good morning, Skyler. We're rolling back into the upper 80s this afternoon, but things are a little different. After some morning showers and thunder move out, one or two more storms could redevelop this afternoon, and the atmosphere would support those becoming strong or severe. Temp tomorrow up near 90 and more morning showers and storms. I'm Chief Meteorologist James Adelot for Fox 23 and 102.3 KRMG Tulsa's News and Talk.
12: 72 in Owosso and 73 at Tulsa's Severe Weather Station.
16: We have a city street collision for East Tulsa. This is out there a bit. It's coming in for 41st down near 145th East Avenue. Across the metro, our biggest headache is Highway 75 at the Creek Turnpike. Through Tulsa Hills, we've got slowdowns near 61st up to I-44 for Highway 75. That's another work zone. Owosso's work zone, a little busy. Highway 169 southbound. Broken Arrow Expressway slowing at I-44. Once you get through that, you have a good drive in Midtown. A quick reminder, westbound BA off-ramp at 15th Street. That's been closed throughout the week. That impact still continuing for a City of Tulsa utility project. From the Rickert Landscaping and Tree Service Traffic Center, I'm Chase Thompson, 102.3 KRMG, Tulsa's News and Talk.
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15: Oh.
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7: Good morning, 8:01. I'm Skyler Cooper. This is the KRMG Morning News. It's cloudy and 73 right now in Tulsa. Later today, 88 degrees or so. We do have more storm chances later today. Well, coming up here in the next few minutes, we'll have an update on the data center conversation in Sand Springs. And we have a new action from the state attorney general against State Farm. Our top story is our weather as we have another morning of rain chances, flooding concerns, Flash flood warnings are in effect still for Osage, Washington, and Rogers counties. That's far fewer than there were earlier this morning. And Chief Meteorologist James Adelot says there's more potential for rain and storms later today.
8: A couple of thunderstorms could fire up this afternoon. If any develop, they could be strong or severe with wind, hail, and even the threat of a tornado warning or two possible. Tomorrow morning, more scattered showers and thunder, and then a quick pivot to summer. Highs climb into the mid-90s this weekend. Heat index near 105.
7: Chief Meteorologist James Adelot with the five-day forecast coming up. The primary spot of concern today is Osage County. Several inches of rain have fallen just this morning, and there are streets with flooded roadways, so do not drive through any of that high water. Don't drive around the barricades. We'll let you know about where some of those roads are closed this morning coming up. Right now, we have more of the morning's top stories with Ben Morgan.
9: Team coverage of our top story. Tulsa emergency officials are urging drivers to stay off flooded roadways and use extra caution.
1: The Tulsa Fire Department says it's already responded to dozens of stranded motorists and high water calls over the last 48 hours. City officials remind residents to never drive through high water and to follow all barricades and road closure signs. Tulsa's Department of Emergency Management is monitoring conditions and coordinating response efforts as needed. Grant Merrill, 102.3 KRMG, Tulsa's News and Talk.
9: Oklahoma Attorney General Gunnar Drummond has filed a new lawsuit against State Farm. Drummond alleges the insurer improperly denied or underpaid hail and wind damage claims submitted by Oklahoma homeowners. The lawsuit claims State Farm used an internal program known as the Hail Focus Initiative to reduce roof replacement approvals and limit claim payouts. Drummond claims the company marketed replacement cost coverage while using undisclosed practices to restrict benefits. A legal battle over a proposed data center near Sand Springs continues after a hearing yesterday in Osage County District Court. Michael Patton of Land Legacy says the dispute centers on a conservation easement covering part of the 780-acre property where the project has been proposed.
11: This case is a fairly simple case. The landowner does not have a right to build an industrial park there.
9: Attorneys for the property owner asked a judge to dismiss the lawsuit. Opponents of the project say they're optimistic the case will move forward to trial. A judge is expected to rule on the motion to dismiss in the coming days. The Jenks City Council has approved a new downtown master plan designed to make Main Street more walkable, attractive, and pedestrian-friendly. The plan, which has been in development for more than 2 years, includes concepts such as expanded outdoor seating and additional green space that could eventually replace some on-street parking. However, city officials stress that no final decisions have been made and any major changes are still years away. Some business owners voiced concern during Tuesday night's meeting, citing a spring pilot project that temporarily removed parking and, according to one merchant, resulted in a significant drop in sales. The Kiefer and Beggs communities are mourning the loss of recent Kiefer High School graduate Talon Chesser, who died Wednesday following a crash in Creek County. Chesser was active in Kiefer FFA and had recently earned his state FFA degree. In a statement, Kiefer FFA described him as someone who could light up a room and a friend to everyone he met. School officials say grief counselors will be available in the agriculture building for students, staff, families, and community members seeking support. 23 Tulsa police officers are spending the week in Kansas City helping provide security for FIFA World Cup matches and related events. The officers are assisting local law enforcement at Arrowhead Stadium and the World Cup Fan Fest area, where tens of thousands of visitors are expected. Tulsa police say the assignment provides valuable experience managing large-scale events, with one match alone expected to draw about 64,000 fans. A second group of Tulsa officers is scheduled to return to Kansas City in July for the tournament's final matches. KRMG News time is 8:05.
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26: Some showers and storms around this morning, Skyler, and we could have some strong to severe storms try and roll through later on this afternoon. It will depend on how this morning's activity clears out. High temperature today, 87 degrees, will be mostly cloudy for most of the day. Some rain still left over tomorrow morning, but we're going to start drying out for the weekend. High of 90 on Friday, 90 92 Saturday. Temperatures back in the mid to upper 90s next week. I'm certified meteorologist Laura Mock for Fox 23 and 102.3 KRMG, Tulsa's News and Talk.
12: 72 in Coweta and 73 at Tulsa's Severe Weather Station.
16: Let's take a look at the whole metro right now. Most of your roadways have your typical slowdowns with your work zones. Toughest spot is Highway 75 with the Creek Turnpike. Even watch the north end of Tulsa Hills. Highway 75 slowing there, 61st up to I-44. Busy on the Broken Arrow Expressway at I-44. Your Midtown Drive is in good shape. We have a city street collision reported for the far east side, 41st, down near 145th East Avenue. Checking, we still have Operation Slick Streets active with the Tulsa Police Department. That was a possible injury collision out east, by the way. That's all they're going to be responding to. We've been watching flooding impacts. Still see Highway 66 with concerns. This is not from Claremore to Tulsa, but this would be for those coming in from Chelsea and Foyle, the Sequoia area north of Claremore. That's where the trouble is on Highway 66. 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
7: And Chase, we just got a new warning from the National Weather Service with regard to some flooding concerns for Rogers, Tulsa, and Washington counties. They say that those all this excessive rainfall, they're worried about it throughout the afternoon. So this is in effect until 2 p.m.

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1: Lewis there, south of Highway 20. So they are including pictures. There are areas of water over the roadways. Those are just for Tulsa County, but out in Rogers County, we got that word earlier about a bridge washing out on 20 west of Hominy. Claremore had some roads closed earlier, so there's standing water in a big portion of the metro. And there's so much saturation, this stuff just has nowhere to go so quickly. So that's why there have been a lot of flash flood warnings. This flood warning that just came out that I was talking about, until 2 this afternoon, they anticipate, it'll take some time for some of this to run off and still may impact the roads later.
2: When that storm that's up in northwest Osage County is still pretty healthy. I was looking at some of the reports over in Kay County, which is just west of that. And yeah, they just got soaked. Checking one of the ODOT cameras that's out on Highway 35 as you get up closer to the Kansas area. It just looks drenched. Like that area can't take any more water, Skyler. I know.
1: And there's a lot of, you remember from our 2019 flooding, there are a lot of waterways up there that come right here.
2: All that is coming to Tulsa. You're exactly right.
3: And I won't go get the boat for just anybody, but for Skylar's mom, we'll go get the boat if we need to.
1: People used to get into fan boats or canoes in Skytook. And when it would flood in Main Street, which it didn't get into Main Street a lot, but when it would, people would get out there and do that.
3: Skytook's own version of the United Cajun Navy, huh?
1: That's right. Let's bring up what James Adelot posted. Now, this, again, it doesn't compare to 2019. I was out at Keystone Dam almost daily and when it was flooding out there in 2019, and they were releasing 250, 300,000 cubic feet per second from Keystone back then. But right now, at least as of later yesterday, James posted that they were releasing 50,000 cubic feet per second, which is still a lot. I mean, it's still way more than normal. You drive over the river, even yesterday morning, about 24 hours ago, I noticed the river looked pretty high going into Jinx, but that's, you know, it's probably even more so now. And James gave some good comparisons. And so there's like three ways to think about it when you read through James's post. One is think about a container, a foot tall, a foot long, and a foot wide. Fill that with water. 50,000 of those per second. That's what's flowing down the river. And with all of that, that's about 340,000 gallons per second going downstream, which he says is almost an Olympic-sized pool every 2 seconds. And finally, if that didn't demonstrate it for you, each cubic foot of water weighs more than 60 pounds. So it's really powerful stuff happening there on the Arkansas River.
3: James Adelwatt, KRMG's Walking Science Fair Project.
1: Exactly. 8:11 now on the KRMG Morning News. We'll keep an eye on this. And you can, too. 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Now, you can also see our radar. The KRMG Storm Center radar is on KRMG.com, the KRMG app. And we'll follow up on this in just a moment. I want to tell you about what's going on in Sand Springs right now. A lot of people are concerned about the data center out there. In Osage County, there was a hearing yesterday about that. Court hearing because there's a dispute over the land and some of the access to it.
4: KRMG goes in depth.
1: Here is Bert Mumolo.
5: The land at the heart of plans for a data center in Sand Springs was in court in the latest chapter of the ongoing battle over whether or not the project can move forward.
6: The judge seemed receptive to us.
5: Michael Patton of Land Legacy, the organization that has a conservation easement on 270 acres of the 780-acre property.
6: This case is a fairly simple case. The landowner does not have a right to build an industrial park there.
5: Today's court hearing was a motion to dismiss put forward by the property owner.
6: Today they asked for the case to be dismissed, a pretty standard thing in cases like this.
7: I'm very optimistic.
5: Community activist Kyle Schmidt was in the courtroom today and came out confident at the end of the hearing.
7: I'm confident that the motion to dismiss will be quashed and we'll proceed to trial. And I'm really confident in Land Legacy's stance and ability to win this case at trial.
6: The data centers have invoked a real passion in people.
5: Patton is hopeful the judge will issue his ruling on the motion by Monday.
6: If we prevail, Google will have to go somewhere else for a data center.
5: We've reached out to attorneys for the property owner, but have yet to hear back.
1: 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Let's check weather and traffic real quick with Chief Meteorologist James Adelot.
8: Skyler, we're still looking at rain and thunder for a few of us this morning. As that moves out, we'll have a little break. One or two more storms could develop this afternoon. Some of those could be strong or severe. Upper 80s today, breezy near 90 tomorrow, but we can't rule out more. Morning shower.

0: showers and storms. I'm Chief Meteorologist James Edelon for Fox 23 and 102.3 KRMG Tulsa's News and Talk.
1: 74 in Sand Springs and 73 at Tulsa Severe Weather Station.
2: A couple of work zone slowdowns underway. Nothing out of the ordinary. It's Highway 169 southbound on Owosso, and then we have Highway 75 northbound at the Creek Turnpike. Through Tulsa Hills, we're looking better. It got tougher a bit near 61st and I-44. Near 81st, don't see any trouble. They're replacing concrete barriers last night, so you may notice it does seem a little more narrow there on Highway 75, but two lanes are open at 81st. We've got the Broken Arrow Expressway clearing up near I-44. That looks good, and even seeing some improvement for Highway 66 north of Claremore. We've been watching that all morning. We are looking even south of Claremore. A lot of us heading through Verdigris down to Catoosa. That drives pretty good. In fact, at Catoosa, we're in good shape even for Highway 412 and the Will Rogers Turnpike. 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

0: 14 on a very busy Thursday morning. I'm Skyler Cooper. Thanks for listening to the KRMG Morning News. You can join the show. Let us know if you see something we need to know about with the water over the roads, anything that's closed. Do so safely, not while you're driving. But text us at 918-921-1023 or tap the open mic button and you can record yourself right there on the KRMG app. I'll do a quick check of the storm center radar here, and we've been really out of it in Tulsa this morning, out of the rain. Most of it was in Washington, Rogers and Mays County, especially Osage County. That's been the primary area of concern for forecasters at the National Weather Service. And still, even though the rain has let up, it's all going to wash somewhere. And so we're so saturated, all those creeks and rivers and streams are going to come this way. And they do have a flood warning for a little bit into the afternoon until 2 o'clock for a big portion of the area. Just getting some reports from the National Weather Service, too. They say there are several roads that are flooded and closed in northwest Tulsa County, particularly 3 miles northeast into the Skytook area. And again, the Tulsa County officials posted some photos up that way in areas that I'm used to seeing when this happens. It's been that way for years. I grew up in that area, and they're seeing it this morning. However, I don't believe there's any issue with Bird Creek yet. Over Highway 20.
1: Yeah, it seemed to be most of the tributaries trying to get to Bird Creek that were causing some of the issues up that way.
0: So maybe later?
1: We'll see what happens. Yeah, that water's got to make its way this way. And you just mentioned, you know, the Arkansas River watershed. Osage County, pretty much all that water funnels right down through Tulsa.
0: Yeah, we will. We'll watch all of this. Stay with KRNG throughout the day for the latest. And boy, there's a lot to keep up with. Crystal, you were talking with the National Weather Service earlier. We've got those risks this afternoon. And we have the storm center team on standby. But he told you north of Tulsa again. So those folks getting all the rain, they may get the storms as well this afternoon.
2: Yeah, Owosso, Collinsville, Skytook, they got pounded this morning. And it doesn't look like it's going to stop.
0: So it will eventually this weekend. That's the good news. After tonight, tomorrow, even into tomorrow evening, it sounds like. So we'll start the weekend this way. But we start to get a break, if you call it a break, because it just switches to another uncomfortable, yeah. Another uncomfortable situation.
2: It's going to be so buggy.
0: Hot and muggy. The AC, working hard this weekend.
2: Break out the pool.
0: You know, at this point, I'll take one of those $10 kiddie pools and just sit in it.
2: That's what I literally did last weekend.
1: Is that right? Isn't that for Wrigley? That's your dog's pool, right?
2: Well, yeah, of course. I use it.
3: I just have to get the water hose out.
0: Yeah, I was actually reminiscing about that yesterday. Growing up, it was spray each other with the water hose.
3: Yeah.
0: Or the...
2: I know what you're talking about. I was just going to say that. The sprinkler?
0: Yeah, the sprinkler, but not the kind that... Not the...
3: The one that waves over.
2: The guy that had all the hair.
1: Yeah.
0: Yeah, just back and forth and just run through it.
1: I used to put that under the trampoline.
0: Oh, good idea.
2: Oh, yeah.
3: Did you have a slip and slide, Skyler?
0: Not a real one, just, you know.
2: They did.
0: Made of tarps or something.
3: Right.
1: We had too many rocks. We couldn't do that right. Yeah.
2: I attempted that a few years ago. Trust me, don't.
0: To
2: slip and slide.
0: Really?
3: Oh, wow.
2: Oh, my gosh. It is not like it used to be.
0: The only one I've ever successfully traversed was at somebody's, I think it might have been a kid's birthday party. And I'm like, you betcha I'm getting on that thing. It was a big inflatable one. And so you run.
2: Oh, yeah. Okay.
0: And so it's up a few feet. It's not on the ground. And at the end was the pool, and that was great.
1: That sounds fun.
0: Yeah, that was very cool. And it had water all along, like it was sprinkling from above the whole distance. So there were not dry spots where you would just, you know, come to a stop. And
2: Chase and I were talking about having a party this summer with a whole bunch of those big inflatable slides and everything else.
0: We don't need kids here.
1: She's going to plan the party, and I'm going to attend it.
0: Yes. Let her handle it.
3: I look at things like slip and slides, and I think we really used to do that stuff. Like, especially when it's 110 degrees, and you remember the slides at the old McDonald's playground that silver, and just a third degree burn waiting to happen.
2: I mean, elementary school were the silver metal slides.
0: Mm. I've broken enough bones in my life. I'd like to put that behind me. Not take any further risk.
3: All right.
0: But you never know. All right, still a lot to head here on the KRMG Morning News for this Thursday.
4: We're getting you up to speed with the three big things you need to know every 15 minutes.
5: Three.
0: Well, these numbers have changed a lot this morning, and now word from Venezuela is that at least 164 people have been killed and close to 1,000 hurt after back-to-back earthquakes, 7.2 and 7.5 magnitude yesterday. President Trump has said that the U.S. is ready to help if they need it.
5: Two.
0: Oil prices have been trending down. Brent crude was ranked around $73 per barrel this morning, but Gas prices in Tulsa have gone up. After prices got as low as around 322 in parts of the metro this week, many stations are back to about 349 this morning. AAA says the national average is around 391. And yeah, some stations in OKC are still under $3, like $2.90. Our top story on the KRMG Morning News, several more inches of rain falling this morning in primarily Osage County. There have been a handful of flash flood warnings along the way, and Osage County still has a couple. And there's even reports of a bridge washing out in that area, Highway 20 west of Hominy, we're told. Osage County really taking the brunt of it, but a lot of that water headed this way, so there is a flood warning that has been issued moments ago through 2 o'clock this afternoon for a portion, large portion of our area that does include Tulsa County, again, till 2 o'clock. And we talked with meteorologist Mark Plate at the National Weather Service, who says tomorrow we're not done.
5: Rain chances will be starting to trend down, but there'll still be some chance of showers and thunderstorms. Again, the best chance will probably be during the evening hours, Friday evening. And then after that, heading into the weekend and beyond, it looks like we're finally going to dry out, but it's going to be turning hot.
0: Yeah, hot and muggy, he says. Temperatures in the 90s, it'll feel even hotter.
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0: 821, the five-day forecast, brought to you by Don Carlson Honda, 4141 South Memorial, with certified meteorologist Laura Mock. Morning, Laura.
6: Good morning, Skyler.
0: More rain, more flooding risk. What's our severe storm chance look like?
6: Higher chances for severe weather today will be in the afternoon and mostly north of Tulsa. It's all going to depend on how our morning activity clears out. And there are going to be some things to watch for. Of course, flooding, but also hail, wind, and even a limited tornado threat.
0: Yeah, so we're dealing with that here in late June. And then it'll feel actually kind of like June this weekend.
6: Yeah, you clear out the rain, but you know what we'll be left with as things heat up? Humidity, unfortunately. Yeah, heat index is going to be back up into the triple digits pretty quickly. Today's high temperature, 87 degrees. Tomorrow, a few showers in the morning, high of 90. Really warming up this weekend, 92 on Saturday, 93 on Sunday. Feeling the heat next week. It's going to feel more like the middle of summer. Temperatures in the mid-90s and much drier. I'm certified meteorologist Laura Mock for Fox 23 and 102.3 KRMG, Tulsa's News and Talk.
2: 71 in Claremore and 73 at Tulsa's Severe Weather Station.
1: We may have some good news up in Owosso. Thank you to Doug for this text, 918-921-1023. He says he thinks that the on-ramp there for 86th Street North to southbound 169 is open. Of course, that was a closure that was only going to go to the beginning of June, and then it got impacted with weather, and they extended it a bit more. So that would be some welcome news for Owosso drivers. Have to get up and go check that out. If you are heading through Tulsa Hills, Highway 75, maybe a little tighter near 81st. Concrete barriers are in place. The traffic flow looks good near 61st and I-44. We're still caught up on the creek at the Creek Turnpike coming in on the south end for Tulsa Hills. 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
17: Coming up after 8:30, if you have any plans to go to the airport and want to get through TSA a little faster, there's a certain device that may help you. There's a new app coming out, but it's only going to be available through one of the phones, at least one of the operating systems. That's coming up a little bit later. Still have some flash flood warnings, but they are now down to Rogers County and Osage County. Kay as well. Kay County is just on the other side of our coverage area, but I don't want to leave them out because they are right now getting the heaviest of the rain in pretty much the whole state, and that is all connected to what will eventually flow toward us. So we do still have a flood warning for a good portion of the area until 2 this afternoon. There's already water over the roadways in several areas of Green Country.
3: I have an update from one of our callers on something we were talking about this morning.
17: Okay.
18: The highway west, on Highway 20 west of Hominy, the bridge is not washed out. It was flooded, but the waters have now receded, and it's passable. Oh. I mean, there's nothing over the road.
17: Good news.
3: Really need to turn my speakers down this morning. But
17: Yeah. So that was, we got that report for about Highway 20 between Hominy and Ralston. That came from a text, right, Chase?
1: That was an earlier text.
17: Okay.
1: Let's see. Sam from Fairfax.
17: I'm calling him out.
1: Sorry, no, I was just, because we have everyone, all the texts are named here, so I was reading through them. I was like, where is it? I was like, yes, there it is.
3: Sam.
1: Yeah, come on, dude.
17: Well, it may have looked like it this morning with as high as the water might have been.
1: But. Very well. And we had that comment about some of those bridges and the work that was done over the last year. I've just noticed anytime we replace a bridge and have some work around a creek or a tributary, the flooding is always a little greater, you know, when the next time we have a heavy rainfall.
17: Well, thank you to that caller for letting us know and set it straight on there. So you can still pass between those two, as long as the water's not over the roadway. But I am seeing some of the water recede in some areas, not everywhere. But I just saw some of our news partners down at Fox 23. They were checking on some of these areas that have been reported, and they look better. So we'll continue to follow all of this for you here on the KRMG Morning News. In the forecast right now is Chief Meteorologist James Adelon.
19: Hey, Skyler, inching toward the weekend with rain and thunder this morning for some of us, and then one or two more storms that could become stronger, severe, possibly developing this afternoon. We'll keep a close eye on things. Upper 80s today, breezy near 90 tomorrow, and more morning showers and storms. I'm Chief Meteorologist James Adelon for Fox 23 and 102.3 KRMG Tulsa's News and Talk.
2: Cloudy skies, 73 in Sand Springs, and 73 at Tulsa's Severe Weather Station.
1: The Broken Arrow Expressway looking at a good drive. Broken Arrow up through your interchanges. Most of the metro calming down. Highway 75 still busy down at the Creek Turnpike. Your work zone coming into Tulsa Hills. From the Rickert Landscaping and Tree Service Traffic Center, I'm Chase Thompson, 102.3 KRMG, Tulsa's News and Talk.
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17: Morning 8:32. It's the KRMG Morning News. I'm Skyler Cooper. 73 degrees right now. Cloudy. We'll get to 88 this afternoon. And a lot of the rain that we have been following this morning has let up. I mean, Rogers County finally getting a break. They do still have a flash flood warning with all the rain that fell there. That's in effect for a little while longer. There is also a flash flood warning for Western Osage County this morning. And again, the rain starting to come to an end. So good news. They need that. But again, there's flooding concerns persisting with all the rain that fell. It's got to wash somewhere, and it's going to be heading downstream. And we have more on the way later this afternoon. Here's Chief Meteorologist James Adelot.
19: One or two more storms could fire up this afternoon. The atmospheric parameters would support those becoming severe. With wind and hail the primary threat, can't rule out a tornado warning. We'll keep a close eye on things. More morning showers possible Friday morning. And then summertime. Temps climbing into the mid-90s. Heat index near 105 this weekend.
17: 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We check more of the morning's top stories now with Ben Morgan.
24: Team coverage of our top story with multiple rounds of heavy rain expected through the end of the day. Tulsa emergency officials are urging drivers to stay off flooded roadways and use extra caution. The Tulsa Fire Department says it's already responded to dozens of stranded motorists and high water calls over the last 48 hours. City officials remind residents to never drive through high water and to follow all barricades and road closure signs. Tulsa's Department of Emergency Emergency Management is monitoring conditions and coordinating response efforts as needed. Oklahoma Attorney General Gettner Drummond has filed a new lawsuit against State Farm.
3: Drummond alleges the insurer improperly denied or underpaid hail and wind damage claims submitted by Oklahoma homeowners. The lawsuit claims State Farm used an internal program known as the Hail Focus Initiative to reduce roof replacement approvals and limit claim payouts. Drummond alleges the company marketed replacement cost coverage while using undisclosed practices to restrict benefits. The state is seeking penalties, restitution, and other relief, arguing the alleged conduct harmed consumers and undermined confidence in Oklahoma's insurance market. State Farm has not publicly responded to the new filing. Grant Merrill, 102.3 KRMG. Tulsa's News and Talk.
24: The city of Tulsa says its Safe Move Tulsa initiative has helped more than 213 people quickly resolve their homelessness through what's known as a rapid exit strategy. Mayor Monroe Nichols says those efforts, combined with other housing programs, have helped 360 people in total exit homelessness since last fall.
0: But essentially, it's two tactics under one strategy. One addresses people already experiencing long-term homelessness outside and in our shelters. The other helps people before they get to that point with light touch interventions.
24: The rapid exit approach focuses on one-time assistance, such as transportation to reconnect with family, security deposits, or short-term rental support. Tulsa's goal is to reach 1,000 rapid exits and 1,300 total exits from homelessness by the end of the year. An Osage County District Court judge heard arguments yesterday in the fight over whether a proposed Sand Springs data center can move forward. Land Legacy, which holds a conservation easement on 270 of the 780 acres, argued the landowner has no right to build an industrial project there. The landowner asked the court to dismiss the case. Community activist Kyle Schmidt was in the room and said the judge seemed receptive.
5: I'm confident that the motion to dismiss will be quashed and we'll proceed to trial, and I'm really confident in Land Legacy's stance and ability to win this case at trial.
24: A ruling on the dismissal motion is expected by Monday. If Land Legacy prevails, they say Google will have to find another site for the project. KRMG News Time is 8:35.
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21: Rain still in the forecast today, Skylar. Scattered showers and storms around this morning, and we even have the potential for severe weather later on today. All severe weather threats look possible, but the biggest concern is flooding, as we have seen the last couple of days. High temperature today, 87 degrees. We'll still have some rain around tomorrow morning. High of 90 in the afternoon. Drier this weekend. I still have a 20% chance on Saturday, but most of us stay dry. Mostly sunny by Sunday. Temperatures in the low 90s this weekend. Mid to upper 90s next week. I'm certified meteorologist Laura Mock for Vox 23 and 102.3 KRMG, Tulsa's News and Talk.
2: 74 in Sepulpa and 73 at Tulsa Severe Weather Station.
1: There I am across the Tulsa Metro. Most of your roadways are in good shape. Highway 75 is even clearing down at the Creek Turnpike as you enter Tulsa Hills. The Broken Arrow Expressway is clear near I-44. I see Highway 66 also clearing north of Claremore. That started as flooding concerns earlier this morning. Rogers County just couldn't catch a break. If you are traveling right now, don't have any active collisions, nothing of major impact. So we are in pretty good shape here. Even looking up on the north end, as we had a lot of concerns with Highway 11 near Skytook. Looking better there. I was telling Skylar off the air, I was checking your ODOT camera on I-35 out near Ponca and Bremen. Some of the rivers up there just full, and all that water is going to be making its way towards Tulsa by the Arkansas River. Trimmed and healthy trees are the best. 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
17: 8:37 here on KRMG. We'll line up who is still under a flash flood warning and tell you why the Weather Service says they have a concern all the way into this afternoon about what has already fallen today. We'll go through some of the rain totals, and we'll get the latest on what to expect into this weekend on the way.
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6: Stay right to get around that crash in the westbound direction.
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11: 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We'll get you there on time. 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You'll know what to expect. Weather, traffic, together.
25: :41 on the KRMG Morning News. It's almost 9. Not that I'm counting. 8:41 here on KRMG. So the National Weather Service, you know, we've been through lots of different iterations of flash flood warnings this morning. And recently they issued a flood warning, so a little more of a long-term look until 2 o'clock this afternoon. Ooh, hang on a minute. This has changed a little bit. There's a few different ones. So we have the one until 2 o'clock is Rogers, Tulsa, and Washington counties. We have one for Washington County in a separate area until 11:15 this morning. And we have yet another for, that's Ottawa, but there's one for Osage here, a new one, until 2:15 this afternoon. So a lot of rain has fallen. And let me get you some of these numbers. In Burbank, Oklahoma, which is far western Osage County, 5.22 inches of rain in the last 24 hours. A little closer to us in Winona, 2.64, 3.84 in Skytook, and that's where we see lots of water over the roads this morning. Tulsa proper, just that's mostly yesterday's numbers, is 1.69 inches of rain. But we haven't had any this morning here in the city. It doesn't mean we're not going to have impacts from what's coming downstream. The river is pretty high. They're letting a lot out of Keystone right now. We'll check more on that in just a bit. But right now we check in with some of the day's top stories, and it's team coverage with Ben Morgan.
24: Indeed, Skyler. Two people rescued from floodwaters in Creek County after their van became stranded. One of the occupants told rescuers they drove onto what appeared to be a shallowly flooded roadway, but water quickly rushed into the vehicle and continued rising. As conditions worsened, one person climbed onto the roof while the other remained inside due to a recent knee surgery. Creek County deputies called in the Tulsa County Sheriff's Office Swift Water Rescue Team, which used a rescue boat to safely bring both people to dry land. Authorities say the water around the van eventually reached nearly 5 feet deep and are reminding drivers to never attempt to cross flooded roadways. Meanwhile, Tulsa Fire Department sharing video online of firefighters rescuing a man who got stuck in a flood control ditch and could have easily been swept away. TFD says this happened around 11:30 yesterday morning near Skelly and Lewis. Firefighters say the man was clinging to a concrete pillar when they got to the scene, with water rushing along both sides of him. Crews used a ladder and put a harness around him so he could climb out. Tulsa Fire is reminding everyone to avoid any fast-moving stormwater.
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13: 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So when the traveler gets to the checkpoint, all they need to do is face the camera for facial recognition. The feature relies on Google Wallet's security parameters to safely share the boarding pass and digital ID with the TSA. 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With Fox on Tech, I'm Eben Brown, Fox News.
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19: Good morning, Skyler. We're rolling back into the upper 80s this afternoon, but things a little different. After some morning showers and thunder move out, one or two more storms could redevelop this afternoon, and the atmosphere would support those becoming strong or severe. Temp tomorrow, up near 90, and more morning showers and storms. I'm Chief Meteorologist James Adelot for Fox 23 and 102.3 KRMG, Tulsa. News and talk.
2: 73 in Muskogee, mostly cloudy, and 73 at Tulsa Severe Weather Station.
24: We've been watching Highway 75, have a little tougher drive on the north end of Tulsa Hills, and we finally know what the case is. Thank you for the open mic.
14: On 75 northbound at the detour at the very end, there's a disabled car on the right side that is partially blocking the right lane. Two lanes are getting by, but very slowly, traffic's come to almost a crawl through the entire detour.
24: Yeah, it's going to be 61st up towards I-44. If you are heading up to Tulsa Hills, it's also improving. Down at the Creek Turnpike there on the south end. Broken Arrow Expressway is cleared up near I-44. We are in pretty good shape here. Right now, probably the quietest and calmest it has been all morning here in the traffic center. 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
25: Really getting our summers full of weather this week. 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
23: Red alert traffic means traffic flow is not normal. Crashes, lane closures, construction, slowdowns, and the dreaded...
0: All lanes are shut down.
3: There's a wrecker there. There's OHP there.
23: KRMG has the most frequent traffic updates in Tulsa, combined with the most knowledgeable traffic anchors in the city.
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20: Three.
25: President Trump canceled the signing of a bipartisan housing bill. Lawmakers had pushed it through. The White House called it a significant piece of housing affordability legislation. The president says, though, he's not going to sign it until the Senate passes the Save America Act.
20: Two.
25: Tulsa Mayor Monroe Nichols says Safe Move Tulsa, his homelessness initiative, has now helped more than 360 individuals end their homelessness. And he says they are ahead of the pace. And with extra private donations they've had, they've now increased their goal. They think they can help 1,300 people by the end of the year.
20: One.
25: In our top story this morning, we've had rain. A lot of it has let up now, thankfully, but there's been further flooding risk, and there are flood concerns throughout the day. The National Weather Service has a flood warning that includes Tulsa County through 2 o'clock. And our partners at the National Weather Service in Tulsa say we could see more severe storms later today. Meteorologist Mark Plate says primarily north of Tulsa.
22: Tulsa's probably going to be more on the southern edge of any of the really severe stuff, but areas to the north of Tulsa especially are going to have to watch for the potential for some hail, damaging winds, and even some chance of a tornado this evening.
25: And Tulsa does still have a flash flood watch or a flood watch until 7 tomorrow morning. Then those storm chances tomorrow and tomorrow evening again this weekend be hot and humid.
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25: Let's hear more about it with the five-day forecast brought to you by Don Carlton Honda, 4141 South Memorial, and certified meteorologist Laura Mock. Morning, Laura.
26: Good morning, Skyler.
25: More unsettled weather today. Is flooding still our main issue?
26: Absolutely. I mean, just look at the last couple of days. The ground is very saturated, and any rain that we get, we'll have a hard time soaking into the ground.
25: Are we going to get a break anytime soon?
26: I think so. Once we get to the weekend, we will finally switch this weather pattern over to what you would expect to see in the middle of summer. High temperature today, 87 degrees. Scattered showers and storms this morning, and then the potential for severe weather this afternoon. Higher chances for that will be north of Tulsa. We'll just have to watch that closely. Tomorrow, a few showers still around in the morning, high of 90 in the afternoon. Drying out this weekend, low 90s Saturday and Sunday. Next week, dry, sunny, and hot. I'm certified meteorologist Laura Mock for Fox 23 and 102.3 KRMG, Tulsa's News and Talk.
2: Cloudy skies, 72 in Catoosa and 72 at Tulsa Severe Weather Station.
1: Let's look at some work that could be happening today. We will have an impact. It's actually going to be tonight. The Broken Arrow Express was going to have a ramp closure at Sheridan. In fact, let's just back this conversation up. We already have a ramp closure on the BA underway at 15th. Westbound BA not able to exit at 15th. That's a utility project going through tomorrow. Tonight, we're going to have utility work near Sheridan. Westbound BA off-ramp at Sheridan will be closed tonight. That will begin at 6 p.m. also for some utility work. 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
17: 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Skylar Cooper's already on his third cup of coffee. Seriously, he's totally addicted. 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
20: A good friend of mine and his neighbors, their houses flooded last night. They live off of Duck Creek and Mounds.
1: Yeah, we're seeing some of that in, we're going to have some street flooding for sure. Osage County, there have been reports across parts of northwestern Tulsa County just on the other side of Osage County this morning. So don't drive through any of that. Just be very careful through it today. We've had, again, more than 5 inches of rain in far western Osage County. Tracking all of that, and we'll have those storm chances again later today. The KRMG Storm Center team on standby will activate at a moment's notice should that be necessary, and you can follow along with KRMG.com and the KRMG app as well. 8:57, here's Chief Meteorologist James Adelot.
19: Skylar, we're still looking at rain and thunder for a few of us this morning. As that moves out, we'll have a little break. One or two more storms could develop this afternoon. Some of those could be strong or severe. Upper 80s today, breezy near 90 tomorrow, but we can't rule out more morning showers and storms. I'm Chief Meteorologist James Adelot for Fox 23 and 102.3 KRMG Tulsa's News and Talk.
2: Mostly cloudy skies, 73 in Owosso and 73 at Tulsa's Severe Weather Station.
1: Owosso, your drive is fairly calm on Highway 169 into the metro. East Tulsa and South Tulsa right now in good shape with Highway 169. Highway 75 is also in good shape near the Creek Turnpike, 81st, 61st, and I-44. You may still see a vehicle over to the side there, northbound Highway Highway 75 as you approach I-44. Lunch doesn't have to be boring, and it doesn't have to be expensive. 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
1: We've still got rain in the forecast. As you travel Midtown, Broken Arrow Expressway off-ramp, this is westbound BA at 15th Street that impact continuing for a City of Tulsa utility project that goes through tomorrow. I'm Chase Thompson.
13: Thank you, Chase. It is 9:01. Looks like rain has started to clear out throughout the Tulsa metro. Nothing too heavy. We are in a flood warning until 2 o'clock this afternoon. Cloudy skies and 74 degrees here in Tulsa. From the KRMG 24-hour Fox News Center, I'm Ben Morgan with team coverage of our top stories. Now, it should eventually stop raining in Green Country.
14: Watching for redevelopment of strong to severe thunderstorms this afternoon, especially north of Highway 412, with an even better chance at the Kansas-Oklahoma state line and north. Wind, hail, and even the threat of a tornado warning possible. Then we will see a transition by the weekend into a summer pattern with highs creeping up into the low to mid-90s and the rain chance is gone.
13: That's Fox 23 and KRMG Chief Meteorologist James Adelot. Team coverage, we're hearing from local first responders and emergency management about the dangerous driving conditions. From Wagner County to Tulsa County, back-to-back days of heavy rain and flash flooding has covered roadways, filled ditches, and left neighborhoods dealing with standing water. Wagner City Manager and Public Works Director Eric Jones says conditions can change quickly, even after the rain stops.
15: On the outskirts of town, where the main drainage thoroughfares go through town, sometimes our ditches get stopped up, and we have to wait for the clogs to kind of, drain out before the water can recede.
13: Emergency managers urge drivers to slow down, stay alert, and never try to drive through water-covered roads. Tulsa's most accurate and dependable five-day forecast, three big things you need to know, and the Brian Kilmeade Show starts next at 9:02.
23: Travel back in time to the days of traffic-free commutes.
3: Okay, not really, but we'll give you the next best thing. 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
10: Three-car crash on the Broken Arrow Expressway near Harvard.
16: Blocking two left lanes on Highway 75 near the Creek Turnpike.
3: We are 102.3 KRMG, Tulsa's traffic station.
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19: Scattered showers and thunder will continue through the afternoon. Some of the storms could be strong or severe, too. 87 are high. Tomorrow, morning showers and 90. By Saturday, up to 92. Sunday and Monday, mid-90s and breezy. I'm Chief Meteorologist James Adelot for Fox 23 and 102.3 KRMG, Tulsa's news and talk.
13: Right now, we do still have that flood warning in effect until about 2 o'clock this afternoon. That is the flood watch is going to go into effect until Friday at 7 a.m. It's cloudy and 74 degrees here in Tulsa.
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5: Hi, everyone. 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We're at 48th and 6th in Midtown Manhattan, heard around the country, around the world, where the biggest debate is, are we in a blue bubble? Last night, I thought the president was great. He was just gave a good speech about the country, kicking off the big fair in Washington, D.C., leading up to July 4th. I'll be there with this show, 29th and 30th, so Monday and Tuesday. Actually, get in on Sunday night. It's going to be great to have a chance to be on the grounds. It is nothing but red, white, and blue, and have a chance to go to the Smithsonian. Everyone should do it. What they have there in the American Museum, not that the others aren't great, but the American Museum is something you got to go to. It's hard to get through in one day, but thoroughly worth it, especially if it's your family and they're old enough. On this hour, I'm going to be joined by Jeff Lax. He's a CUNY professor speaking up for the anti-Semitism raging in this city, and got to get his take on socialism and why it's taking root. Washington State, Washington, D.C., mayor of Seattle, of course. Then you got what's happening here in New York City, the mayor. And then you got three more joining, who's ever in the squad, clearly socialist. And then El Said, among his many attributes, which I find disgusting, is he's a socialist. He is a leading contender to be the Democratic nominee over in Michigan to be senator. So don't tell me this is a movement that's not eating up the Democratic Party. Let's get to the big three.
9: Number three.
0: think it matters tremendously for the mentality.

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2: That is Oram Amdani. You can't hide it. The Dems are in a civil war, and New York's primary results are just the latest proof. The socialists know it, and it's time for the progressives to admit it. And dare I say, fight it. Josh Krashauer joins us now. He's a political expert, Fox News radio political analyst. Josh, I mean, there's no doubt about it. I think Republicans might be looking at their own mini civil war after Trump is gone. And that's a good conversation I look forward to having. But right now, this has to be a five-alarm fire for Democrats who watched Akeem Jeffries go for two of the three winners yesterday and lose both times, and now pretend that that it's no big deal. Is it a big deal?
3: I think it's more than a minor civil war. I think this could define the battle for the nomination, the presidential nomination in 2028. And Democratic leaders have been asleep at the wheel in confronting the rise of the DSA, which I'm so struck by how many media outlets use the word democratic socialist to describe these characters. Like the Chevalier said last night on national TV, she's basically a communist. She was asked if she was a communist and did not deny it. I mean, these are radical beyond belief. And we've talked a lot about candidates like Hamawi in New Jersey and El Sayed. We've talked about Graham Platner. I mean, these are off the charts radicals. And not only have Democratic leaders, even though they don't agree with them, they've totally avoided the issue, and now the cancer is metastasizing, and it's a five-alarm fire on Capitol Hill for the Democratic Party. If they don't confront the issue, Chuck Schumer's not going to be around the Senate in a couple years. Hakeem Jeffries may have the same problem that Kevin McCarthy faced.
2: Absolutely.
3: If he becomes the Speaker. I mean, these are really, really big issues that are confronting the Democratic Party that are only getting worse because they delayed the challenge for so long, or they delayed confronting the challenge. And by the way, like, the biggest elections are still yet to come. New York was a big one, but we've got Colorado next Tuesday, where there's a socialist, another DSA socialist, who's leading against a liberal congresswoman, Diana DeGette. We have a senator, John Hickenlooper, who no one talks about a lot, but he's a very well-respected moderate who is in danger of losing a Senate seat to a socialist. And then later on in August, you have these Michigan races where we've talked about this before. There was a Hezbollah supporter that got elected in a lower-level Board of Regents election, which was shocking. But you also could have El Sayed winning and other very radical candidates emerging from that primary. So this is a problem that's not just a Hakeem Jeffries problem. It is the Senate candidates in these big races, and in swing states, many of them, are off the charts radical. And it's a big, big red flag for the Democratic Party.
2: So I just want you to hear, I mean, Jamie Harrison came out, and I'll paraphrase. Hey, socialists, if you're going to rip apart the Democratic Party, don't use its infrastructure and its resources to get elected and then destroy it. Right? He used to run the DNC. I'm not a fan of his, but he's right. They let Bernie Sanders come in and run as a Democrat, and he's not. And these people are not Democrats.
3: Yeah, Jamie Harrison is, I mean, there are many critiques of him, but he's a team player, partisan first and forever. And he understands, because of that, like, that these people aren't on his team. He actually understands that they actually want to take over the party. I think Melissa DeRosa on Fox had called them parasites on Special Report, that they basically are using the institution to take it over and promote dangerous ideologies and radicalism from the party. So they basically want to basically end the party here, or prevent it from actually doing its job, and then taking it over from within. And that's what's going on in New York. Now, I mean, look, the battle is early, and there's certainly plenty of opportunities for Democrats to spend money to attack a lot of these off-the-charts radical candidates, but they're not doing it in Maine with Graham Platner. Like, they, you can see what happened in Maine, where Chuck Schumer was endorsing Janet Mills, the governor, was afraid because Platner was getting momentum and leading in the polls. He didn't want to spend money. He didn't want to go after Platner. And now Platner and his brand of socialism is reflective of the party all over. Same with Mamdani. Like, the Democrats did not want to go after Mamdani in the mayor's race, and they just kind of let things go by the wayside. He ends up winning the nomination, winning the general election, and now he's basically a force in New York City and beyond, New York City Democratic politics and beyond. So this is, I do think it's like a cancer within the party. People who are party people, people who are very liberal, but they understand the importance of having a healthy party institution, are now publicly raising the red flags and saying how much of a danger this is, even to democracy. But it's pretty late in the game, and Chuck Schumer still sounds, and to some extent Jeffries, sound oblivious to the situation that they're confronting.

0: Hey, Josh, the other thing is anti-Semitism. I mean, anti-Israel anti-Semitism and the Islamic extremist doctrine, pro-Hamas. I mean, this is the attitude that's permeating through, let alone the abolish prisons, abolish ICE, abolish prisons, abolish the border. Really?
1: Well, one thing that we've talked about a lot on the show is that, you know, as extreme and heinous as these anti-Semitic and anti-Israel comments are, Democrats kind of excuse them by saying, well, maybe we can still, you know, we can kind of just avoid talking about it and still win these elections.
0: Blame Bibi.
1: But here's the problem, Brian, that the people who have these heinous pro-terrorism, anti-Israel views also have a lot of other views, like get rid of prisons, let's not give criminal penalties to murderers. I mean, that's Chevalier right there. She's on record in many contexts saying those exact things. Open borders. The people who are the most anti-Israel hold all kinds of radical, just beyond the pale political views that are going to be toxic for the party, both, you know, in their own races, but certainly beyond, and how it reflects the party brand. So, like, Democrats may say, well, Israel's not popular anymore within the Democratic Party, so we don't need to worry about that. But the problem is that almost all of these candidates, they're not just radical on Israel, they're radical on all these other important issues that affect people's daily lives, and that's going to be a rude wake-up to them in Congress and see what their views actually are.
0: Right. I mean, Letitia James came out on this, and she basically, she endorsed Mondami. I think, if I can remember correctly, did she endorse Mondami?
1: Yeah, I mean, some of them endorsed Mamdani after he won the nomination, but yeah, like they jumped on Team Mamdani when they saw where the winds were blowing, and instead of trying to fight Mamdani from within, they kind of were like, well, I really don't like Cuomo, he's a little sleazy, and instead of doing what it takes to actually, like they do against Republicans, and then fight Republicans with that same fervor, they basically let socialists and the DSA in New York in the tent, and now they're taking over the party, and they're you know, creating chaos, as we can see.
0: So New York Attorney General Letitia James said this on another network. Some of the candidates that Mondami has supported are individuals who don't understand the politics of New York City, the cultural differences from district to district, who have not been part of the history and the struggle of some of these districts and are relatively new to the body politic. And she went off. So for her to do that, and Akeem Jeffries says it's no big deal. I'm wondering if Democrats don't bring up and say, I am different than this, Republicans are going to have a field day, don't you think?
1: Oh, yeah. I mean, look, the big tests are going to be in some of these swing New York congressional races outside of the city. So there are races in Long Island where Democrats have had some real struggles in the past, even when Democrats have done well overall. And like, I'm thinking of Swazi and thinking of Gillen in New York in those Long Island seats. But also Mike Lawler is certainly he has a more moderate challenger in Westchester. But my God, I haven't heard her give a response. And she's going to have Connelly the nominee for the Democrats. She's going to have to speak out against the socialists. And I don't know if talking points are going to be good enough. There has to be a sort of a moral outrage to convince some of these suburban moderates that this is not the kind of Democratic Party they want to see. So I know the line from a lot of Schumer and Jeffries and a lot of Democratic officials on record has been, well, look, we're moderates in these districts. But the problem has been that they're not willing to confront the extremists. They're not willing to speak out against the anti-Semitism. And maybe it was just about anti-Semitism, they could get away with it. But because they want to abolish the police and because they want to end jails and incarceration, those issues are going to translate down to the party at large, especially in New York. So, I mean, those are going to be the Lawler race, especially, I think, is going to be a big test case of whether the larger brand problems for the party are going to affect even some of their more moderate candidates.
0: John Fetterman writes, anti-Israel, anti-American, anti-Western civilization. Why am I the only Democrat in the U.S. Senate that refuses to excuse this or defend any of these self-identified communists? That's a Democrat. Now, keep him on the Wall Street Journal editorial. I won't bore you with the whole thing, but they say after Tuesday, Democrats offered even less resistance than before Tuesday. They'll face more socialist challenges across the country. And history says they'll try to survive by accommodating the left ideas. Medicare for all, higher income taxes, a wealth tax, abolish ICE are going to be Democratic agenda. If not in swing districts in 2026, then in the Democratic presidential primary in 2028, the DSA is a growing force and has already captured the mayor's office. Bernie Sanders is closer to achieving the dream of capturing the Democratic Party for the left through a younger generation. Do you want to challenge anything that I just read from the Wall Street Journal editorial board?
1: I would just underscore it by saying this is not a New York. This is not just a New York City. It's in pretty much every city in the country, every big city in the country. The DSA has as much or is threatening to have as much power as actual Democratic moderate institutions. And these are one-party states, as cities, as you well know, Brian. Like, there's no Republican Party competitive in most American cities. So basically the DSA has become that second party. In Los Angeles, for example, you've got DSA challenging, you know, we talk a lot about Spencer Stratt, but it's the DSA candidate that actually went on to the second round against Karen Bass, who's pretty to the left herself. So, and it's not just the cities too. We talked about Michigan. Next week in Colorado, there's a statewide primary where John Hickenlooper is facing a socialist. Diana DeGette in Denver facing a socialist. This is metastasizing. So, you know, Democrats may want to comfort themselves in saying this is just these two districts in New York, three districts in New York City. It is spreading. Mamdani allowed it to spread beyond the mayor's race, and now these congressional results are allowing it to spread well past New York City.
0: Yeah, I can't wait. I would just love to see Chuck Schumer just call a press conference and just say this is not my party. You know, if you don't want me out as majority leader, go ahead. Minority leader, go ahead. But I don't recognize this party. And the because AOC looks like she's running for president.
1: They have the money and they have the resources to go after these socialist candidates, but they're worried about, again, that these actually... These radical candidates have more grassroots support than they would like to acknowledge.
0: But they say only 7% of the Democratic Party members showed up for this election. They gave it to Mondami. 7%.
1: Yeah, I mean, look, it's the problem in our politics these days is that the passionate crazies that are the ones that show up, and the people who are normal tend not to vote or just don't realize that there's an election, a primary election that's in the middle of June or in the middle of the summer that's taking place. So that's part of the problem, that it's the people that have taken over and are the most passionate on the Democratic Party side, say this writ large too, is that they're the ones who are the most extreme and they're the ones dominating the process as a result.
0: Josh, crazy times. Remember the day when, you know, Bill Clinton and George Bush, there wasn't much difference in their economy and their approach to the military. It was personal. It was one dodged the draft and one was a hero at 19. Now, but with the country was making a choice. But now I feel if the country goes to any of these socialists and for a major seat, I mean, that is a dramatically different country. They want to pack the court. They want to add two states. They want to get rid of the Electoral College. You know, I mean, this is they want to have a wealth tax. Their goal is a wealth tax federally when it's failed everywhere in Europe and in the Nordic states, in the Nordic countries. So, I mean, this is a dramatic change come Election Day in 26 and for sure in 28. Final thought?
1: Well, I'm grateful that we've been talking about this for a long time. I mean, this shouldn't come as a surprise to any of your listeners. Sadly, I think the New York Times and even the local papers in New York and some of these big cities have been asleep at the wheel. Like, Washington, D.C. barely covered the fact in the local Washington Post that there was a socialist that was about to get nominated. I really underplayed all these ideological dimensions. So a lot of people, it's not just the politics, but the media has totally ignored the radicalism and the threat to democracy, frankly, from these radical candidates.
0: All right. Thanks so much, Josh. Appreciate it.
1: Thanks, Brian.
0: We come back. I'm going to give us squeezing some calls, but I got a lot of your emails already last night. So BrianKilmeade.com. Click on comments. Bottom of the hour, we expand on this and also talk about the World Cup and also the America 250. And I got some polling numbers that are both encouraging and discouraging. So your thoughts next.
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4: We're getting you up to speed with the three big things you need to know every 15 minutes.
5: 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Oklahoma Attorney General Gettner Drummond has filed a new lawsuit against State Farm.
6: Two.
5: Tulsa leaders say their Safe Move Tulsa homelessness strategy is gaining traction.
6: One.
5: And parts of Tulsa County got about 2 inches of rain this morning, but the storms this afternoon and evening could become severe. I'm Ben Morgan.
4: 102.3 KRMG, Tulsa's news and talk, is your home for the three big things you need to know.
0: Hey guys, do you know how many data brokers have your information without your knowledge? 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
9: Severe weather. 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
6: Brian, even before COVID, people were asking you to wear a mask.
7: It was just you, actually.
6: Yeah, it was just me. All right, in the bedroom. Are you looking? And it's funny, because I didn't never see his face anyway. three in a row, my God. But really, what idea is more worthy of the Democrat Party than having women teach men about masculinity in a camp? That's like Brian Kilmeade teaching me how to make friends. Like Brad Pitt.
7: Yeah, exactly.
6: I mean, how did he get on screen? A dog. Woof, woof, Brian.
7: Right, I don't judge men.
6: Yeah, you
7: don't. And I don't think this is the way to go, but I never ran for president.
8: You say the circumcisions got cut?
7: Right. Yeah, no longer.
6: All right, enough of that dirty humor. I won't have it here.
7: Really?
6: Kilmeade, you must hear Nobody Cares a lot.
7: Not really, just on this show. Yeah. Just on this show and around you. If I ever worked with Greg, I'd have actually no self-esteem at all. But I just get him in small doses every once in a while.
6: It's kind of a good point, Brian. I mean, you love cheese, judging by my elevator rides with you.
9: So I have no idea what half those references were. It was a Gutfeld from 2 days ago. Would you cut that up, Eric? Did you?
10: Allison did, but that looked kind of raunchy, didn't it?
9: It was unbelievable. Yeah, I'm not sure that's worthy of our show. I have no idea where that show is going, but it was actually a fun show. I think that he does a great job. I mean, look at the ratings. I mean, look at the ratings. You literally take Jimmy Kimmel, double it. I don't think they reach him. I mean, he's getting in the fours, over four. Jesse's raised it. I mean, everybody in primetime is through the roof. But, I mean, what he does at 10 o'clock is unbelievable. I mean, he was getting the same thing at 11. And I guess Jimmy Kimmel benefited a little bit because Colbert bowed out. I don't think Jimmy Fallon has moved up at all. But he's spending, I watched some of his monologues the last few days just to get a feel for it. 80% is anti-Trump. Please. Isn't that lame, Bull? Jeff Waxman.
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8: We remain under a flash flood warning here in Tulsa.
11: The westbound Broken Arrow Expressway off-ramp at 15th Street is closed through 5 p.m. tomorrow as the city of Tulsa completes a utility project. I'm Grant Merrill.
8: Thank you, Grant. That flood warning continues until 2 o'clock this afternoon. A flood watch remains into effect until tomorrow at 7 a.m. It's cloudy and 74 degrees here in Tulsa. From the KRMG 24-hour Fox News Center, I'm Ben Morgan with team coverage and our top stories. It just will not stop raining in Tulsa.
12: Redevelopment of rain and thunder possible, especially from 412 to the north through the afternoon. Highest chance along the state line. Some of the storms could be severe. Wind and hail the primary threat. Can't rule out a tornado warning either, so we'll be watching very closely. Then we transition into summer. Over the weekend, low to mid-90s, chance of rain gone.
8: That's Fox 23 and KRMG Chief Meteorologist James Adelot. Oklahoma Attorney General Gunnar Drummond has filed a new lawsuit against State Farm. Drummond alleges the insurer improperly denied or underpaid hail and wind damage claims submitted by Oklahoma homeowners. The lawsuit claims State Farm used an internal program known as the Hail Focus Initiative to reduce roof replacement approvals and limit claim payouts. Drummond claims the company marketed replacement cost coverage while using undisclosed practices to restrict benefits. Tulsa's most accurate and dependable five-day forecast, three big things you need to know, and more of the Brian Kilmeade Show next at 9:32.
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8: 1023 KRMG has Tulsa's most accurate and dependable five-day forecast.
12: A few scattered showers and thunderstorms redeveloping as we roll through the rest of the afternoon. 87 are high, and one or two more possible late tonight and tomorrow morning. Then we'll see sunshine and summer move in. 90 tomorrow, Saturday, Sunday, and Monday, low to mid-90s. I'm Chief Meteorologist James Edelot for Fox 23 and 1023 KRMG, Tulsa's news and talk.
8: Right now it is cloudy and 74 degrees here in Tulsa.
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17: Three.
8: New details emerging about a pair of deadly earthquakes that hit Venezuela last night.
17: Two.
8: Secretary of State Marco Rubio attending a meeting of Gulf nations in Beirin and said that those nations are also committed to seeing free flow of maritime traffic in the Strait of Hormuz.
17: One.
8: And the Senate voting to reject a war powers resolution last night that would have limited President Trump's authority during the U.S.'s ongoing conflict with Iran. At 9:36, I'm Ben Morgan on 1023 KRMG, Tulsa's news and talk.

0: you're interested in it, Brian's talking about it. You're with Brian Kilmeade.
1: I mean, what is the Democratic Party if not its voters? And what we saw yesterday evening were Democrats across the city turning out and voting for a new kind of politics. And I've been clear time and time again that I believe the only majority in our country is that of the working class. And what we saw is that a focus on the working class, whether it's from Claire, whether it's from Daria Lisa, whether it's from Brad, is the kind of focus that New Yorkers want to see. And I have a deep amount of respect for my friend Attorney General James. And I also believe that these are the kinds of candidates that we need to see in Congress, as well as the five state legislative candidates that I endorsed that also won yesterday evening, if we want to truly fulfill the affordability agenda.
2: Mayor's sky high. He really is. Even though he got less votes than any other mayor that's been elected from Bloomberg, even if you look at de Blasio, what a joke he was, he did better both elections. But he is doing more with less. And he is finding a way to get people out. And one thing they have in common, they are all anti-Semitic and certainly anti-Israel, goes without saying. If you are take a dollar from AIPAC, that is the third rail now for any Democrat and some Republicans. Jeff Lax knows all about it, anti-Semitism raging in New York City and how it spreads. He's a professor of law at CUNY, at City College here in New York City, and joins us now. Jeff, your take on what we all witnessed on Tuesday night.
3: Yeah, I mean, he is smooth, though. That's the one concern. I think we have someone that had a lot of success, and he has an ego. He has no shortage of an ego either. So this rapper, that's what he really is. He's never had a real job. But he is going, I think he's going to have success in a way, believe it or not, in my opinion, that AOC has not been able to, which is to, because he's been actually successful at helping colleagues, organizing and getting them into power. That's something that AOC has not done well, actually. And if you look at these three people that won the primaries, and they're going to be obviously in Congress because New York is so dark blue in their district specifically, but Daria Lisa Avila Chevalier, she is beyond crazy. I really want to remind people of the exact quote that she gave, because I don't think it's getting out there enough. She helped form QAD. That was our friend Mahmoud Khalil's group. And what she said was, they put this out in a tweet, that QAD's goal, so Daria Lisa's goal was, quote, "We are Westerners fighting for the total eradication of Western civilization." That's what she wants. That's who these people are. And that is something we need to all come together. There are Democrats out there still that oppose this. And we have to have a coalition to oppose this.
2: But how about, she wants to abolish prisons, wants to abolish ICE, yeah, of course, and despise the Democratic Party. And she says, well, I used to think that out anymore. That's BS. We know she thinks that. And why would that attract anybody? Normally a background check. If you say, wow, that's a good speaker, I wonder what she's about. You do a background check and you go, she can't possibly run for office. But instead, Mondami says, that's perfect. I'd like to put all my power and prestige and the DSA number of money behind her. It's insane to think about. But she went out and won. And where was she, Jeff, on October 8th, 2023?
3: Yeah, celebrating.
2: Celebrating the attacks. Celebrating. Yeah. The attacks that were still going on from Gaza in Israel.
3: It's absolutely sick. It's absolutely sick. When the bodies were still warm, she was celebrating while vigils were going on her campuses and other campuses. She was celebrating. Yeah. The only thing I would say, Brian, is I would start, if I'm the rest of the country right now, and if I'm Republicans especially, because Republicans have their own little problem. I give them a lot of credit, though, because they're standing up to it. But if I'm Republicans right now, I clarify this message. It is not just anti-Semitism, and it's not just a talking point to say that. It is factually true. These people are not coming after Jews. They're coming after Western culture. That's the truth. The Jews are the easy way in. The Jews are very easy to get everyone to agree to hate, and definitely Israel. Very easy for that to be the Trojan horse. But that's not really what this is about. This is about coming after not just American culture, all of Western culture. You look across Europe, what's happening right now, Brian, it is sick. You look at Sweden, you look at Germany, you look at the UK, you look at France. Have you seen the sexual assault numbers in these countries that they now have confirmed through studies are coming from increased migration from North Africa and the Middle East and people who are not vetted? And now Europe, of all places, Europe is now waking up and starting to toughen their immigration laws and starting to deport criminals, yeah, that were migrants.
2: We were ahead of them.
3: And we have to learn
2: Trump
3: from
2: was ahead of them, not Biden. Trump was ahead of them. I want you to hear more from Dara Liza in her debate on New York One.
4: I was in Nablus for over almost 2 months, and I visited many cities in the region, both in the West Bank and in Israel. And what I found in my time there was a system of apartheid. And I saw so many connections between what was happening to Palestinians there in Palestine and what was happening to so many communities across the U.S., particularly Black and Latino communities, who have been priced out and pushed out of our homes. When we talk about displacement in the West Bank or in Gaza, it is a very similar, visually similar situation where people who have been in a place for generations are being displaced because of corporate interests, because of folks who are coming in, claiming the land, and buying it up and kicking the people who live there out. And I've seen a lot of similarities, not just in the way things are done, but also in very institutions that are enacting that violence. The tear gas that was being dropped on Palestinians in Gaza in 2014 was the same tear gas that was being dropped on Black protesters in Ferguson in 2014. And that memory, that summer for me, was incredibly formative because it showed me that connection is not only one that is like, but it is the very same system.
2: So what about her analogy that got no pushback?
3: Well, I mean, this is their talking point. This is how they build their fake coalition. And that's why I think we need to form a real coalition. This is not a real coalition. Marxists and Islamists can't really coexist, not long term. This is all very
2: Marxists
3: temporary.
2: Marxists are secular, aren't they? They don't believe in any religion.
3: Not just secular. They want to make a religion illegal. Yeah.
2: And Islamists live for the religion. Everything is based on religion.
3: It's ridiculous. What about women's rights? I mean, you know, if you're an Islamist, look at Europe. Again, look at the UK. 80 Sharia law councils. God forbid this ever happens in our country. You know what happens to women under Sharia law? And these law councils are handling issues of domestic issues in the UK. It's really scary. But what is she really doing here? When she talks about apartheid, it's such nonsense. Israel has 2 million Muslims. The happiest, freest Muslims in the entire Middle East live in Israel. If you are in Gaza and you are gay, and I looked this up, Brian, there are actually about 10 Palestinians who escape to Israel every year. It doesn't sound like a lot, but think about the courage it takes to do this. They run away from Gaza. They escape Hamas, and they try to get refuge in Israel because they're gay, because they don't want to get thrown off a building. And those are the 10 luckiest Gazans every year who make it to Israel, and Israel gives them refuge, which they do, by the way. And they get saved from being thrown off a roof.
2: So that's apartheid. Jeff, I want you to hear from Dan Goldman, who, you know, he's just vehemently, he's as bad at Trump as Adam Schiff is, as Jamie Raskin is. So nobody thinks that this guy isn't liberal enough, anti-Trump enough. But he lost this election, got trounced, because he's Jewish, basically, and hasn't condemned Israel, even though he condemns Netanyahu. Listen to this.
5: What I am most concerned about is that it is clearly veering from the opposition to what another government is doing into outright anti-Semitism, which is on the rise, something I certainly felt during this campaign, and is something that the entire Democratic Party, not just Jews, are going to have to grapple with.
2: Is he right?
3: Yeah. Absolutely. And what you said is 100% right. I mean, look, all you have to do is look at what happened with Kamala Harris a couple of short years ago with Governor Shapiro and CNN, this famous clip. You remember the clip where King goes on the air and doesn't say that Shapiro wasn't selected because he's pro-Israel. Doesn't say he wasn't selected because he's too Zionist. Literally says on CNN that the Democrats thought it was a problem that he was Jewish. That's what he said.
2: Yeah.
3: And this is 2 years ago. So we're seeing a lot of this now. We're finally.
2: AIPAC too. Jeff, AIPAC too. It's a lobbying group for Israel. Now the big question, I think the first question on stage, the CNN moderator will ask Democratic candidates for president, put up your hand. Yeah. If you promise not to take money from AIPAC, and every hand will go up, and AOC's will be the highest.
3: This is the most anti-democratic, disgusting thing I've ever had, because these are all Americans. And the last I looked, Americans are allowed to socialize. We have freedom of association, freedom of speech. If we love Israel because we believe in the Bible, We are allowed to do that. So this idea that AIPAC is an Israeli foreign op is the most disgusting anti-American and anti-Semitic. Those things are now so combined, so intertwined. It is anti-American to tell Americans they cannot associate for their in their love for anything. Another, it could be another country. Just because you love the land of Israel because it's holy doesn't make you a subservient in any way or a dual loyalist in any way. And I'm telling you, to me, this is the most anti-American thing you do. Look at all these crazy soccer fans now. Do we begrudge any of them here in America, even Americans? Forget the ones who are coming here and loving the ranch dressing. What about the native living Americans here who are putting on foreign, you know, outfits and the regalia they wear for these matches? We allow them to associate and to celebrate different countries for these soccer matches. And that's America.
2: Yeah, no doubt about it. I can't believe it's accepting. And there is a problem on the right, too, with Israel. You know, there's certain podcasters out there that come out and say Israel is the problem. As long as the Republican Party is associated with Israel, they're always going to be dragged into wars and there's always going to be issues. We know that's taken root in Europe. You've already went over that. So I think that's got to be, I mean, guys like Tom Cotton, Lindsey Graham, most of the Democrats, Josh Gottheimer, people are going to come out and say, that is not me, Jeff Fetterman. But some will. Some will be afraid to condemn those on the extreme right with a podcast who are basically daring you to say that Israel's our ally.
3: Yeah, I mean, it's unfortunate. It is so not true that if America did not associate with Israel, that we wouldn't still have a problem with all these terrorist groups. Again, I urge people to understand the truth, which is that these countries, these Sharia law countries, want a global caliphate. Israel is a tiny little nuisance. They want to flick Israel away as soon as they can and go after the big get, which is America. It has nothing to do with American support for Israel. Again, if it did, why would we be seeing the infiltration of these sexual assaults by Middle Eastern men from some of these Sharia countries all across Europe today? What does that have to do? What does the Sharia law councils have to do in the UK with hating Israel? Nothing. This is a global movement for a global caliphate. It has nothing to do with Jews. And people need to wake up and understand that.
2: Lastly, just real quick, do you think at one point Akeem Jeffries or Nancy Pelosi or anybody thought to be in Democratic leadership will come out in favor of Israel, condemn the anti-Semitism amongst these three that just got elected?
3: They just had their chance and they didn't.
2: Okay.
3: I mean, they just had their how many chances have they had and they haven't? No, I don't think that. I think if you've ever read Malcolm Gladwell, the tipping point was reached a long time ago, Brian. The Democratic Party is a socialist party. There's no way to stop that now. The question is, what do the Republicans do about it?
2: Jeff Lacks, thanks so much. Keep fighting, Jeff. Appreciate it.
3: Love you, Brian. Thank you.
2: All right, back in a moment.
0: Don't go anywhere. Brian Kilmeade will be right back.
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16: Outverting traffic off of the highway onto the city streets.
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1: In the first minute of the England game, one of the announcers got a little spicy about my homeland. Take a listen.
2: Ghana have never beaten England. It would be a huge shock, but as we know, the English historically struggle here in Massachusetts.
1: It's a good joke. You know where America has historically struggled? The World Cup.
3: Both true. Both true. James Corden, what a great hire. You know, it's one of those things where he doesn't just make a joke of it, because you know he obviously knows soccer. But he doesn't come off as the aficionado that knows everything. He's there to lighten it up and recap at the same time. And I think he gives great respect to the U.S. team. I haven't watched a lot of it, but everything I saw has been funny. But he's funny. And again, I've never met him. But his late night show was so cool in that it was so different. He reluctantly would have a couple of Trump jokes. And then he would just move on and do skits. He's an actor. And I think it was so cool of Fox Sports to hire him, or Fox Network to hire him. And now that we're getting millions of people watching, I'm sure he's getting millions of people. I bet you he gets a late night contract out of this, because the guy's funny. No, I know he had this problem with some problem in a restaurant that he was unable to shake, some disagreement on tipping, ended up being a bigger deal. And again, I haven't met him, but he's just having fun with these guys. He doesn't try to be Ted Koppel and find out, well, what really is going on. It's a good way to end the day and recap the night. But on the game itself, this is my take. I watched Brazil play Scotland, and Scotland was not even on the same planet. They gave up two big goals on mistakes, and it kills me, because the best thing off the field, no offense, Norway, has been the tartan army of Scotland. Not only do they have fun and drink cities out of beer, but they bring bagpipes, they have parades, they donate to children's hospitals and good causes. And I'm sad, because if Scotland loses, which they did in Miami by 3-0, they can't advance even as a third place team. So I hope they stick around. And if you stick around, we promise to brew more beer, because literally it happened. So that's kind of cool. And by the way, on a side note, I wrote this editorial, was asked to write this editorial for the New York Post today. I hope you read it. It's about 1776, what I think of the country. They asked me to just keep it broad, and it's in there. So hopefully everyone has a chance to read it. If you don't get the New York Post, even though it's an international newspaper, just go to nypost.com, and I'm sure it'll pop up, or just Google my name. So keep in mind here, we're going to be keeping you up to date on what's happening in the World Cup. I'm going out to a game today, keeping you up to date on what's happening in Iran. And of course, in New York City, is it a blue bubble, or is that bubble now spreading across the country, which would make it a different country, a country that I don't think would be recognizable? What do you think? If you have to run now, BrianKilmeade.com. If you're watching on YouTube later, BrianKilmeade.com to get your comments.
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6: Afternoon storms could become severe in Tulsa.
9: We have an injury crash at East 31st Street and South 129th Street East. I'm Grant Merrill.
6: Thank you, Grant. It is 10 o'clock. We've got a flood warning in effect until 2 o'clock this afternoon. A flood watch until 7 o'clock tomorrow morning. It is cloudy and 75 degrees here in Tulsa. From the KRMG 24-hour Fox News Center, I'm Ben Morgan with team coverage of our top stories. Parts of Tulsa County got pounded by rain this morning. But the storms this afternoon and evening could become severe. The National Weather Service says these storms could produce heavy rain, damaging winds, large hail, and even tornadoes. Meteorologist Mark Plate says there are also chances for severe weather Friday afternoon and evening.
10: Rain chances will be starting to trend down, but there'll still be some chance of showers and thunderstorms. Again, the best chance will probably be during the evening hours, Friday evening. And then after that, heading into the weekend and beyond, it looks like we're finally going to dry out, but it's going to be turning hot.
6: Now, due to the heavy rainfall over the past few days, a flash flood watch is now in effect until 7 o'clock tomorrow morning. Team coverage with multiple rounds of heavy rain expected through the end of the day. Tulsa emergency officials are urging drivers to stay off flooded roadways and use extra caution. The Tulsa Fire Department says it's already responded to dozens of stranded motorists and high water calls over the last 48 hours. City officials remind residents to never drive through high water and to follow all barricades and road closure signs. Tulsa's Department of Emergency Management is monitoring conditions and coordinating response efforts as needed. Tulsa's most accurate and dependable five-day forecast. Three big things you need to know. And the Brian Kilmeade Show continues next at 10:02.
7: Think your wind chimes are having a party? 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
11: Wind gusts over 60 miles per hour with us.
7: We are 1023 KRMG, Tulsa Severe Weather Station.
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6: 1023 KRMG has Tulsa's most accurate and dependable five-day forecast.
18: Scattered showers and thunder will continue through the afternoon. Some of the storms could be strong or severe, too. 87 are high. Tomorrow, morning showers and 90. By Saturday, up to 92. Sunday and Monday, mid-90s and breezy. I'm Chief Meteorologist James Adelot for Fox 23 and 1023 KRMG, Tulsa's news and talk.
6: Right now, it is cloudy and 75 degrees here in Tulsa.
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6: The Supreme Court issuing new rulings surrounding gun control and border enforcement.
5: Two.
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5: One.
6: And the U.S. and Iran continue to engage in peace talks after both countries agreed to a basic framework in Switzerland just this past weekend. At 10:06, I'm Ben Morgan on 1023 KRMG, Tulsa's news and talk.
19: 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It's Brian Kilmeade.
3: So glad you're there. It's the Brian Kilmeade Show. I'm still trying to make sense of the city I'm in, which is doing such a great job hosting the world. I mean, these sports bars overflowing, I'm at a game, people wearing jerseys. And in one hand, I'm extremely proud. But then when I see who they are elected, who they put in power, and their philosophies and policies, I'm sickened. Coming up at the bottom of the hour, Chip Roy doesn't have those problems, lives in Texas. He's going to be with me. Congressman Mike Lawler, who now has an opponent and always will be in a fight in a battleground district in New York, will be with me shortly. So let's get to the big three.
5: Number three.
20: I think it matters tremendously for the mentality, the psyche, and most importantly, the momentum for this team that has grabbed a hold of the imagination of America to continue that, to continue to bring people into the tent, to continue to prove that they are worthy of our time.
3: That's Alexi Lalas, who's having a great cup. He's getting fights. It's real. He has opinions, and they contradicted. That's called a real scoreboard show. Cannot wait for the game tonight at 10, and cannot wait to go out to the World Cup today at 4.
5: Number two.
21: I think we've been clear. You can call it a fee. You can call it a toll. Call it whatever you want. If you are charging money to use the straits, we won't support it. We won't tolerate it. We won't allow it. And I think there was unanimity in that room on that point.
3: That is Marco Rubio, who had a press conference this morning, brilliantly handled every question from around the world. Iran talks have one short-term benefit. Oil is flowing, prices are dropping. The question, at what diplomatic and military costs, we'll discuss.
5: Number one.
22: I think, what is the Democratic Party if not its voters? And what we saw yesterday evening were Democrats across the city turning out and voting for a new kind of politics.
3: That is Mayor Mamdani. You can't hide it. Dems are in a civil war, and New York's primary results are just the latest proof. The socialists know it, and it's time for the progressive.

0: hatred of America. It is a hatred of Western democracy. It is a hatred of capitalism. You know, they dabble in Marxist theory and the oppressed versus the oppressor. And that's what this is rooted in. And they fundamentally are trying to, you know, reshape America and American democracy and our constitutional republic. Right.
1: In a way, it's a blessing for a guy like you. In a way, it's a blessing because you're in a battleground district. And it's so you have to be able to define people and say the difference. Because people in battleground district know being extreme left or right is probably not going to be successful. You and Brian Fitzpatrick are examples of that. So, but until further notice, that is the left. And your opponent is now Kate Conley on MS Now, where anyone would feel comfortable who believes what he believes. Cut 27.
2: This administration, what it's done, it has been very clear it does not care about working class families. It does not care about the problems they are facing. And instead of fighting for those people, instead of fighting for families, Mike Lawler has given Donald Trump a blank check where you have families unable to even balance their checkbook.
1: Have you given Donald Trump a blank check?
0: No. And in fact, I'm the one who fought back against the president directly on the issue of SALT. I'm the one that fought to pass the largest tax cut in American history, putting more money back in the pockets of hardworking New Yorkers, especially in my district. Lifting the cap on SALT from 10,000 to 40,000 produced some of the largest tax refunds people have ever seen, between $5,000 and $20,000 on average, because we actually passed legislation that matters. It's why I led the effort on housing and why we've passed a bipartisan housing bill to actually increase supply, reduce costs, and create greater access to capital. You know, Kate can't disagree with anything that these folks say. She wants to ban ICE. She wants to raise taxes and increase federal spending. She wants open borders. You know, she is no different than the rest of them. She just doesn't call herself a socialist.
1: She went at you again. Cut 25.
2: Mike Lawler is a very skilled communicator because he spent the last 20 years as a political operative and political hack, where I've spent the last 20 years leading America's sons and daughters in defense of this nation. Mike Lawler wants to get credit for doing things. You know, he's the guy who starts the fire and then wants credit for calling the fire department when really he is an arsonist.
1: Are you an arsonist?
0: No. In fact, I'm one of the most bipartisan and effective members of Congress, precisely because I actually try to solve problems, regardless of who started it or who created it. Look, I respect her service, but that alone is not means by which she's qualified to be a member of Congress. And she has offered no solutions to anything. And in fact, the things she does talk about, she says she wants to ban stock trading. I'm one of the leads on the bill to do that. You know, she wants term limits. I support that. I've been one of the leads on a bill to do that. So the things she's talking about that she's claiming somehow she's going to effectuate change on, we agree on. But the reality is the stuff that matters to hardworking New Yorkers, the cost of living, she doesn't want to increase domestic production of energy. I'm calling for Indian Point to be rebuilt and reopened. I'm calling for natural gas pipelines to be built. I'm calling for natural gas extraction in New York to be permitted. The fact is utility rates are up 58% in New York precisely because she supports Kathy Hochul's disastrous policies of shutting down nuclear power plants and blocking natural gas. So, you know, you look at the issue of affordability, let's talk affordability. Let's talk about the fact that New York has a $277 billion budget, up $20 billion in 1 year, and she said nothing about it. Meanwhile, New Yorkers are leaving in droves because they can't afford to live here. You want to address the issue of affordability, start reining in the size and scope of government in New York. That's what we've been doing in Washington, right-sizing the federal budget, starting to rein in the excesses and make it easier for people to afford where they live. The stock market is hitting record highs. Interest rates are coming down. Oil prices are dropping precipitously as the Strait of Hormuz reopens. You know, Democrats have done nothing to address any of these issues. All they do is yell and scream that they hate Donald Trump.
1: I worry that the blue states are going to keep taxes high to keep gas high to give the perception that the gas is not going down. I mean, I went to California to watch to cover the U.S. national team. Gas is like $7. I mean, even when it comes down, because there's so many taxes put into the gallon.
0: That they tax people to death in California and New York. And I had this debate with Maxine Waters just a few weeks ago in the Financial Services Committee. She was screaming about gas prices. And I pointed out that the reason California has the highest gas prices anywhere in the country is because of all the excise taxes they add onto it, on top of your traditional highway tax.
1: Congressman, do you think Kathy Hochul's got to make a decision here? She's scared to death of him. I'm talking about Mamdani. She doesn't run as a socialist, but Bruce Blakeman's got an opportunity here to define her. She's got to decide either you leave Mamdani or you make yourself a socialist and run as Mamdani to keep your governor seat.
0: Now, Kathy Hochul is the most feckless, incompetent governor in America. She has run the state into the ground. And she has kowtowed to the socialists in the same way Jeffries and Schumer have. I mean, they're petrified of Zohran Mamdani and AOC. They have turned over the legislative agenda to them. They refuse to negotiate in good faith on anything. They've shut the government down for months on end, all to appease these crazy radical socialists. And unfortunately, Kathy Hochul does not have the spine nor the intelligence to actually push back against this insanity.
1: Congressman, if you lose your seat, Republicans have no shot at keeping the House. And I think they realize that. And you're a really good campaigner and you are an impactful congressman. People don't have to look hard to see your record. You're not sneaking out or disappearing for months on end like the guy in New Jersey. You're always in the fight. Always appreciate having you on. You do a consequential job. Congressman Mike Lowe, thanks so much.
0: Thanks, Brian. Appreciate it.
1: Back in a moment.
3: It's Brian Kilmeade. We're getting you up to speed with the three big things you need to know every 15 minutes.
4: Three.
5: Oklahoma Attorney General Gettner Drummond has filed a new lawsuit against State Farm.
4: Two.
5: Tulsa leaders say their Safe Move Tulsa homelessness strategy is gaining traction.
4: One.
5: And parts of Tulsa County got about 2 inches of rain this morning, but the storms this afternoon and evening could become severe. I'm Ben Morgan.
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2: Yes, thank you, Mr. President. So 141 years ago, Albert Einstein, 121 years ago, Albert Einstein published a paper.
3: Nobody cares.
4: Wittelein, I mean, just cut down. That is his Secretary of Energy, just cut down. He wanted to make a big distinction about how important this EU, this EO is about to be, and the president just cut him off. You could tell. Imagine what he's like in meetings. You got to get to the point. You got to be precise. You got to be concise. So I think he definitely likes him. I just think that at that moment, he could think of nothing else, and the whole room cracked up. It was pretty cool to see, but it's real. I mean, that's one thing what people don't realize, and we're going to be talking about this in 2029 constantly. Trump is out there every day. Reporters have a cell phone, anchors have a cell phone, friends have a cell phone, and call him. And he's giving them information every day, and then he'll bring the press in every day, and then he makes big decisions every day, and he pushes back every day, and you go ahead and berate lawmakers in front of them, and then you have your staff in front of you all the time. All these things take place on a regular basis in the Trump administration. You're never going to have that again. Nobody can handle it. Nobody would want it. It's too risky. Because you remember how close you have to hold your thoughts and words to your vest. Remember, George W. Bush put an editorial out there, or somebody put an editorial out there talking about three words that talked about Iraqi WMD. And these three words were debated forever. You know how many words Donald Trump uses on a daily basis that people could take the wrong way, that people think is a big deal? The other thing I did is I talked to my great pool guy, Steve Hildebrand, who's been putting pools and his family's been putting pool for probably 40 years. And I asked him about the reflecting pool. And he said there's no way automatically there's algae in there. If the phosphates are high, there's an excellent chance that people poured it in there. And he's the best in the business. And the president says five people have been arrested on the reflecting pool. And personally, he doesn't see how anybody could pull up slices of the bottom of the reflecting pool unless it was sliced. It doesn't just pop up in pieces. Chip Roy's on when we get back. Brian Kilmeade Show. That's all the pool talk I have for today. Don't move.
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5: We've still got rain in the forecast.
6: The westbound BA Expressway off-ramp at 15th Street remains closed until 5 o'clock tomorrow for a utilities project.
5: Thank you, Steve. It's 10:30. We've got a flood warning in effect until 2 o'clock this afternoon, a flood watch in effect until tomorrow at 7 o'clock a.m. Cloudy skies, 75 degrees here in Tulsa. From the KRMG 24-hour Fox News Center, I'm Ben Morgan with team coverage of our top stories. It should eventually stop raining in Green Country.
7: Watching for redevelopment of strong to severe thunderstorms this afternoon, especially north of Highway 412, with an even better chance at the Kansas-Oklahoma state line and north. Wind, hail, and even the threat of a tornado warning possible. Then we will see a transition by the weekend into a summer pattern with highs creeping up into the low to mid-90s and the rain chances gone.
5: That's Fox 23 and KRMG's chief meteorologist, James Adelot. We are hearing from local first responders and emergency management about the dangerous driving conditions from Wagner County to Tulsa County. Back-to-back days of heavy rain and flash flooding covered roadways, filled ditches, and left neighborhoods dealing with standing water. Wagner City Manager and Public Works Director Eric Jones says conditions can change quickly, even after the rain stops.
8: On the outskirts of town, where the main drainage thoroughfares go through town, sometimes our ditches get stopped up, and we have to wait for the clogs to kind of, drain out before the water can recede.
5: Emergency managers are urging drivers to slow down, stay alert, and never try to drive through water-covered roads. Tulsa's most accurate and dependable five-day forecast, three big things you need to know, and more of the Brian Kilmeade Show, all next at 10:31.
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3: 1023 KRMG has Tulsa's most accurate and dependable five-day forecast.
4: A few scattered showers and thunderstorms redeveloping as we roll through the rest of the afternoon. 87 are high, and one or two more possible late tonight and tomorrow morning. Then we'll see sunshine and summer move in. 90 tomorrow, Saturday, Sunday, and Monday. Low to mid-90s. I'm Chief Meteorologist James Edelot for Fox 23 and 1023 KRMG Tulsa's News and Talk.
3: Right now, we have cloudy skies and 75 degrees here in Tulsa.
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8: My focus is on winning the House for the Democrats. I'm focusing on making Hakeem Speaker.
9: We're watching closely two open seat races that House Democratic leadership hasn't gotten involved in.
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11: The challenge for us, and I'm optimistic about our prospects, is that we get people who've been elected around the country. We come up with a coherent agenda that's totally focused on helping everyday people be able to pay their bills.
12: So these are just questions on Capitol Hill asking people, you know, who are you for? You're for Mondami or Hakeem Jeffries. I'm not saying who are you for, Trump or Kamala Harris. Our reporter's just asking. You can't have it both ways because you just got rid of Dan Goldman by double-digit loss, who is as bad against Trump, I think, as Jamie Raskin and Adam Schiff. And that wasn't left enough, I think, because he's Jewish. I mean, that's your party. And then you have socialists who went to bed with the Islamic extremists who not only hate Israel, kind of hate our country. Want to abolish prisons. Can you believe this? Chip Roy can't. That's why he will never move to New York. That's just my hunch. Congressman Chip Roy joins us now. Congressman, welcome back. I mean, there's no way a Democrat can't be forced to make a decision. You got to tell me what side of the party you're on.
13: Yeah, Brian. I mean, you know, look, in a joke, I mean, I love New York City and spent a lot of time there in my youth. A good buddy of mine had played football for the Giants, Tiki Barber, a buddy from UVA. I think up there all the time. I was an investment banker. And it's a great city, but it's just getting freaking ruined. And that's the problem. And to your point, and you saw what happened with Dan Goldman. I'm glad you brought that up. I've been bringing it up a lot the last 2 days, that this guy was crazy, right? Anti-Trump, impeachment lawyer. I've sparred with him in judiciary. And that guy lost 65-35 because of where the Democrat Party is going, and in particular where it's going in New York. And, you know, this is why we've got to keep our eye on the prize. This is why the president cares about the SAVE Act. This is why we're trying to move things here to solidify our country, hold and freeze the immigration from countries that want to do us harm. And this is why I introduced the PAWS Act. It's why we're working on all of these things, the Mamdani Act, to try to, you know, denaturalize people that are at odds with our country. But anyway, these are all things we're trying to work through. We got to get the Senate Republicans to help us finish the job here and get some stuff done. But you know, I couldn't agree more.
12: Chip, no one's more determined to pass things that you believe in than you, right? But if I'm John Thune, what is he supposed to do? McConnell's not budging. Murkowski's not budging. Rand Paul's not budging. I think Collins might, I forgot, I'm getting differing things from her, not budging. I don't think, I'm not sure what Cassie's doing, but about four Republicans won't budge. And that's still not enough. So it's still not enough with Fetterman, so he's still six short. So what Democrat have you known is in anything compliant outside John Fetterman with what Trump or would you want?
13: Well, a couple of points here. Number one, I have I've purposely not tried to throw aspersions at the majority leader because of what you just described. He's navigating a tough climate where, you know, he's got to manage 3 to 5 to 6 people to try to build the coalition majority. That being said, a couple points. Rand, first of all, there was a vote. Mike Lee has pointed this out. We did have a vote on the Save America Act, and the version that was the House version, which is the voter ID coupled with the citizenship stuff. And I'm obviously the author of the bill, and that did get 50 votes. So you have 50 plus the tie break from JD. We do have the votes on the substance. So the core question for the majority leader is, how do you force this through? And our point is just simply, look, if you have the willpower to do it, like they did in the Civil Rights Act, let's remember, I mean, Brian, you're a student of history, and you know the complex here at the Capitol, the Russell Senate Office Building. Georgia Southern Democrat Richard Russell was opposed to the Civil Rights Act. Everett Dirksen, Republican, worked with Democrat Mike Mansfield. The Dirksen Senate Office Building is another building. Mike Mansfield is a room in the Capitol. These are all rooms that the current senators are all part of, or their offices. Those guys used the talking filibuster process. They worked through 2-3 months. We're forcing them to stay on the bill and burn through it all until they built a coalition to pass the bill. So our view is that you grind that out and that you force the vote. And look, if the majority leader doesn't want to do that, then it's incumbent upon the majority leader to figure out how we can accomplish the objectives in front of us when we do have 50 senators who support the substance. So if you got to tweak the rules, if you got to modify the rules, so be it. Because you and I both know, when Democrats reclaim the House, the Senate, and the presidency, I mean, God forbid, they will nuke the filibuster to pass, make D.C. a state, make Puerto Rico a state, to pack the court. And by the way, one final point. I'm a student of – look, I worked in the Senate. You know this. You and I go way back. I was Ted Cruz's chief of staff.
12: Yep.
13: I was a lawyer in the Senate. I'm not interested in totally transforming the Senate. I like having cooling saucer tools. I like to slow down bad bills, but they have to earn it, right? We've just defaulted to the 60-vote threshold, which is fake, and we're going to lose the country hiding behind something that's not in the Constitution, it's not in law. It's solely the tradition of the Senate, and they can change that tradition by ensuring that you have to go earn it by talking on the floor of the Senate. That's my advice to the leader.
12: Okay, I am not for blowing up the filibuster because you are a guy, a law and order guy. I just think the Senate, you really should be earning some type of support. I was abhor that they tried to do it last time. I'm not saying you're wrong that they would try to do it again, but my hope is there'll always be a mansion, a cinema, a Fetterman to stop it. They would add 2 states, pack the court, and get rid of the Electoral College. Because you know it's wrong, right? You know it's wrong to get rid of the filibuster. They're going to do it. But I also think you are looking at a party that's so away from the mainstream mainstream Americans. I think they're far off from getting back the White House, because what they believe is a repellent, I think, for the common sense people in our country. And I just don't want to be the one to do something that's going to give us whiplash as a country. Every executive order will now be a law. It's going to be like everything that the Republican Democrat president wants will be a law. Everything the Republican president wants will be a law. And everything's going to get snapped back as soon as the election flips. I don't think that's great for the country.
13: So a couple points, because I think we're kind of agreeing and talking a little bit in a circle about it. My point is to preserve the cooling saucer of the Senate, to preserve the filibuster, it is my view that you have to move off of the default 60-vote threshold. I'm okay with a 60-vote threshold to turn off debate. If you have 60 votes, great, turn off debate. But if you have something that a majority of the Senate wants, then over some period of time, forcing them to go to the floor of the Senate and debate, once they've burned up all of their debate time, then you should be able to move it. That's all I'm saying. Preserve the filibuster, but make them earn it. That's literally all I'm saying. And by the way, with the presidency, I agree with you. They are bat crap crazy. I hope they won't reclaim the presidency. We've got a good bench, J.D., Marco, Ted Cruz, Ron DeSantis, all these great guys. And I think we're in good shape for 28 if we deliver. But I want to remind, I don't need to remind you, but remind your listeners, out of 120 million or whatever votes cast, 130, what are we, was it maybe 300,000 votes that decide the election? Yeah. 400,000, whatever it is in Pennsylvania, but, you know, close states. So we've got it. That's why the Save Act matters. Like, it matters to the president for a reason. So we're working on it. And by the way, I want to make clear, all of my anger is directed towards Democrats who are blocking doing the right thing. I'm not trying to, like, put a crosshairs on, well, that's a bad analogy, but, you know, a target on John Thune or anybody else. I'm trying to focus on, yes, I want Senate Republicans to deliver. It is Democrats who failed to deliver on an 80% issue. It is Democrats that forced us to end run them using reconciliation to fund ICE and Border Patrol. They are forcing us to find every way possible to pass things because they refuse to work with us. So let's just, I think we should all remember that.
12: So Congressman Chip Roy, our guest, obviously, Congressman, has any Democrat walked up to you and said, if you just give me voter ID, I'm in? Or, you know, the mail-in ballots, for example, Oregon, I think, has never had anything but mail-in ballots. So if we get rid of mail-in ballots, there's certain states that actually do mail-in right. Florida counts on the same day. You know, could you ever go up to it? Are there any Democrats that you know of, it would be the Senate side, that say, if you just give me this and get rid of trans men and women's sports, we do that another time, I'll pass it? Does anyone say I'll work with some text?
13: So two things for everybody out there, because it gets confusing. There are two versions. So there's the Save America Act that we passed out of the House, and that only focuses on voter rolls, citizenship, and voter ID. The president wanted those other things added, as you talked about, men and girls' bathrooms and sports, and then the issue of mail-in ballots, which, by the way, I support all those policies. But so that was added in a version that I think Eric Schmidt filed in the Senate. The president has said he wants that version, and I respect that. I want all those policies, too. I don't think that version can probably move through the Senate.
12: Gotcha.
13: The one that we've got 50 votes on is the House passed Save America Act. And to your question, yes, there are Democrats that if you privately talk to them will tell you that they support voter ID. They are unified in trying to thwart the president and thwart us having a successful passage of this bill that I think they will continue to hide behind their fake talking points that women will get disenfranchised and all of that. Because I think Hakeem has decided, I'm going to throw everything I had at this and I'm going to hold Democrats together to oppose it. If we had a clean vote on just voter ID, we probably could break the back of them. But then you don't get any of the fixes to the voter rolls and ensuring that only citizens are voting, right? Yeah. A lot of states will give IDs to non-citizens. So we're going to try to keep working to fight through it. But I got to be honest with you, a lot of my Democrat colleagues, look, I've worked with them on a congressional stock trading ban, a couple of other issues. But, man, they right now they're locked in and they're trying to stop and thwart the president between now and November.
12: But they did do the housing bill.
13: They did. Now, partly, I mean, look, I'm one of the ones who voted against the housing bill because they had, by the Democrat votes, it has a whole bunch of spending on Section 8 housing and public housing.
12: Yeah.
13: So that, you know, I couldn't support that. There were some good, like French Hill did a great job, Republicans fighting to try to get some of the streamlined permitting and other things that are better. But, you know, to buy those Democrat votes, it was expensive. So that's part of the problem in working with Democrats right now.
12: Congressman, you have this guy, James Tallarico, running for Senate that people say is the golden child. Like, for example, I like Wes Moore. Man, he's so impressive. Look at his background. Turns out his biography is half fiction. And then you have Beto O'Rourke. Wow, what charisma. He's going to be the next president. And then we find out he's made of paper mache and he loses twice. And then you have James Tallarico. Look at the talent. Look at how eloquent he is. But then we find out things about his background, how many genders, them wearing, you know, what his thought was during the pandemic. Then this emerges from 2021. Cut 28.
6: I always think of myself as a Christian who hates Christianity, right? And, like, I always get drawn back into it. It's very strange every time I think about it that the most popular figure in our country, particularly on the conservative right, is this, you know, socialist anarchist from ancient Palestine.
12: That's how he describes Jesus. So is that going to help him?
13: Socialist anarchist. I mean, it really is astounding. And, you know, to say you hate Christianity, and, you know, he's going to say, well, you know what I mean. I love Jesus, but I really don't like the modern church or whatever. He's going to kind of come up with all these things to try to make excuses for his just radical ideology that is dramatically out of step with Texans, of course. Now, having said that, Brian, like, we've got to work it to win the election. Like, you know, because the media is not going to help us. You know, Tallarico is going to run a lot of polished commercials. And you know, look, a lot of voters, you know, they get mail, they get commercials, and they vote based on that. They're not fully informed, right? Your listeners, you and me, 5% of the electorate, we eat, live, breathe, yeah, sleep this stuff. We pay attention. So, yes, I expect Ken Paxton and others to run ads with all of these clips of him saying crazy things, but you got to get it through and seep in. I mean, get independents, Democrats, and all Republicans, and we got to turn people out. So we got to work it. We got to raise money. We got to work it. We can't assume anything. And by the way, there are other Senate seats that we got to look in: North Carolina, Ohio, Alaska, Iowa. You know, these are all seats we're going to have to go fight for. And, you know, it seems crazy, but we're going to have to do it. And some of them are currently, you know, showing dead heats or even behind. So we got a lot of work to do to retain the Senate and the House so we can deliver alongside the president.
12: I mean, the thing is, his presidency, he's not going to get one person confirmed if they lose the Senate. And the House, yep, is still gettable, partly because the Democrats have put so many crazy people up. But Tallarico in particular, I mean, this guy is just a bizarre guy. Listen to this. Cut 29.
14: There have been attacks on your masculinity, yeah, on lies about your sexuality. Paxton has even begun to call you low-T Tallarico. What's your response to that?
6: Honestly, I had to look up what that meant. I don't think guys my age are really concerned about that kind of thing.
12: Is that an area that needs to be plowed? I mean, that they seem to be calling him Tallarico, all types of different nicknames for him. Is any of that landing? You're in Texas.
13: Well, you know, I remember there's something that caught a little bit that landed in a similar vein was, you know, he put out this picture of him driving a pickup truck with this non-broken in hat where he just looked so staged, where, you know, he's clearly not, you know, he's just like he's a rancher or something like that. And I think, you know, he's going to try to project. It's like this whole thing with barbecue. It's like, oh, I love barbecue. He's just not Texan, right? He's not, and he'll say, well, I'm seventh generation. I'll say, okay, whatever. But that's not what makes you Texan. Like Davy Crockett and Sam Houston, they weren't born in Texas, but they are Texan. Because you're fighting for what you believe in and standing up for, you know, the things that my great great grandfather was a Texas Ranger, Brian. And, you know, you fighting Comanches in the 1870s. I mean, you know, you had to earn it. And that's the kind of Texans that we want to have leading, and Tallarico's not that. I think this stuff is going to shine through, but again, you can take nothing for granted. We've got to get it in front of voters, and we got to have turnout.
12: Yeah, I mean, there's Iowa's going to be tough. This is going to be tough. Keeping Ohio's going to be tough. So this is going to need a lot of money, but you guys do have a lot more money than the DNC. Thanks so much, Chip Roy. Congressman, thanks so much. Appreciate it.
13: Thanks, Brian. God bless you. Appreciate you, yeah, brother. Happy birthday to America next week. God bless.
12: Absolutely. Hope to see you in Washington. Back in a moment.
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3: 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I'm Ben Morgan.
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23: I think it matters tremendously for the mentality, the psyche, and most importantly, the momentum for this team that has grabbed a hold of the imagination of America to continue that, to continue to bring people into the tent, to continue to prove that they are worthy of our time. It's also an opportunity for a lot of these players that maybe haven't been starting to get their opportunity in the World Cup and for history. We've never won all three games in group stage. I'm a greedy man here, Brian. I want all three wins. I want us to make some history and then go in with all of that momentum.
12: And after watching Mexico play last night, they also did not need to win. Saw how well they played in a very tight game with the Czech Republic. I think they have a new name now, but it was a really good game. I mean, it was really fun to watch. And I just think that watching them play as hard as they can and not worry about anything and then score three goals in the second half, that has to be the message that Ponchichino tells his team. The other thing I just selfishly want to see is how deep they are. because there's going to be a tomorrow. Win or lose, go to the finals, whatever it is, they're going to have to change out, especially, you know, you got guys like Tim Ream, 38 years old. So people are going to age out of this. How good are these other guys? And when else are you going to get to see them play together? And man, wouldn't it be great? You have 26 men on the roster. You play 11 at a time. I'm not saying sub the goalie. You got to keep Matt Freeze sharp. But wouldn't it be great to see these other players say, look at me, and then see how deep they are. And then the coach gets a look at what players can be counted on in the clutch. Next game will be Wednesday against Bosnia.
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3: We remain under a flash flood warning here in Tulsa.
26: The westbound Broken Arrow Expressway off-ramp at Sheridan Road will be closed starting at 6 o'clock tonight for utility work.
3: Thank you, Steve. It is 11 o'clock. We've got a flood warning in effect until 2 o'clock this afternoon. A flood watch in effect till tomorrow at 7 a.m. It's cloudy, 76 degrees. Here in Tulsa from the KRMG 24-hour Fox News Center, I'm Ben Morgan with team coverage of our top stories. It just will not stop raining in Tulsa.
27: Redevelopment of rain and thunder possible, especially from 412 to the north through the afternoon. Highest chance along the state line. Some of the storms could be severe. Wind and hail, the primary threat. Can't rule out a tornado warning either, so we'll be watching very closely. Then we transition into summer. Over the weekend, low to mid-90s, chance of rain gone.
3: That's Fox 23 and KRMG Chief Meteorologist James Adelot. Oklahoma Attorney General Gunnar Drummond has filed a new lawsuit against State Farm. Drummond alleges the insurer improperly denied or underpaid hail and wind damage claims submitted by Oklahoma homeowners. The lawsuit claims State Farm used an internal program known as the Hail Focus Initiative to reduce roof replacement approvals and limit claim payouts. Drummond claims the company marketed replacement cost coverage while using undisclosed practices to restrict benefits. A legal battle over a proposed data center near Sand Springs continues after a hearing yesterday in Osage County District Court. Michael Patton of Land Legacy says the dispute centers on a conservation easement covering part of the 780-acre property where the project has been proposed.
28: This case is a fairly simple case. The landowner does not have a right to build an industrial park there.
3: Attorneys for the property owner asked a judge to dismiss the lawsuit. Opponents of the project say they're optimistic the case will move move forward to trial. A judge is expected to rule on the motion to dismiss in the coming days. Tulsa's most accurate and dependable five-day forecast. Three big things you need to know. The Eric Erickson Show starts next at 11:02.
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3: 1023 KRNG has Tulsa's most accurate and dependable five-day forecast.
27: A few scattered showers and thunderstorms redeveloping as we roll through the rest of the afternoon. 87 are high, and one or two more possible late tonight and tomorrow morning. Then we'll see sunshine and summer move in. 90 tomorrow, Saturday, Sunday, and Monday. Low to mid-90s. I'm Chief Meteorologist James Edelot for Fox 23 and 1023 KRNG, Tulsa's news and talk.
3: Right now it's cloudy and 76 degrees.
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9: Three.
3: New details emerging about a pair of deadly earthquakes that hit Venezuela last night.
9: Two.
3: Secretary of State Marco Rubio attending a meeting of Gulf nations in Bahrain said those nations are also committed to seeing free flow of maritime traffic in the Strait of Hormuz.
9: One.
3: And the Senate voting to reject a war powers resolution last night that would have limited President Trump's authority during the U.S.'s ongoing conflict with Iran. At 9:30 or 11:06, I'm Ben Morgan on 1023 KRMG, Tulsa's news and talk.
30: Three, two, one, zero. All engine running. Liftoff.

conversationalists. It is Eric Erickson here across the United States of America. I am delighted to have you with me. The phone number is 877-973-7425. Should you wish to be on the program, we've got a lot that we need to cover today. We've got major Supreme Court hearings that have, or decisions that have come out. Hang on a second. Sorry there. I had to reduce the, I could feel my eardrum blowing up with my microphone. I did an hour TV show this morning, or YouTube show with Mark Halperin, and had to raise the microphone volume, and now I can hear it crackling in my ears. Like, I gotta bring this level back down to what I normally put it at. Sorry. Okay. As I was saying, big day in the United States Supreme Court and big decisions, 6-3 decisions from the conservatives, mostly in Donald Trump's favor. Pretty significant decisions. I want to walk through them with you. One of the biggest cases is one we've been waiting for a while. And again, it was a 6-3 decision. It was the conservatives against the liberals. And what's so interesting is that, Ketanji Brown Jackson felt the need for her own dissent. Let me explain this one to you. And let me just ask you a question. When do you arrive in the United States of America? When do you arrive in the United States of America? Let me ask it to you this way. If a football player, and I mean real football, not this World Cup Pride Month stuff we got going on right now, real American football. You've got the football. The quarterback has thrown it to you. And you run down the field. And you get tackled on the 1-yard line. Have you made it into the end?

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1: Dictionary, the Oxford English Dictionary. On these definitions, a person arrives in a destination when he enters within its area, not before. Everyday examples confirm that understanding. A running back does not arrive in the end zone when he reaches the one-yard line. A guest does not arrive in a house when he knocks on the front door. An army does not arrive in a city by encamping outside its walls. And a letter does not arrive in a mailbox when it remains in the mail carrier's hand just inches away. You see, this case involves asylum in the United States. And when do you get to seek asylum? According to federal law, you get to seek asylum when you arrive in the United States. The Obama administration started a program that the Trump administration expanded that paused people in Mexico and said you can't enter the United States to seek asylum. Your claims can be processed in Mexico. And the lawsuit claimed by the illegal immigrants trying to cross into the country that by arriving in Mexico, they had arrived in the United States. They suggest that the meaning of the phrase arrives in shifts when someone blocks the way of the person seeking to arrive. In that circumstance, they say, to arrive in a place is merely to be at its threshold. So on their view, a person does arrive in a house when, although he is not in the house and is merely ready to step over the threshold of the house, the homeowner stands on the other side and prevents entry. Put simply, an alien arrives in the United States by attempting to come into the United States. We disagree and return to our earlier examples. The running back does not arrive into the end zone, and 6 points do not go up on the scoreboard when he is tackled at the one-yard line by the defense. The guest does not arrive in the house when the homeowner locks the door right before the guest tries to open it. The army does not arrive in the city when the city's defenders repel the attack outside city limits. And the letter does not arrive in the mailbox when a dog assaults the carrier a step away from the mailbox. A person arrives in a destination only when he enters into that destination, and that conclusion does not change because someone or something blocks entry. A person arrives in the United States then only when he enters it. Several features of statutory context suggest that the meaning of the phrase arrives in the United States conforms to ordinary usage. The first is the absence from those provisions of references to attempted entry. Another provision of the law refers to both actual entrance into the United States and attempted entrance. For an example, an alien who enters or attempts to enter the country at an improper time or place commits a misdemeanor. An alien who enters or attempts to enter the country after being removed commits a felony. Immigration officers may arrest aliens entering or attempting to enter the United States unlawfully. We are required to give effect to Congress's express inclusions and exclusions according to our precedent. So the use of attempt language elsewhere in the law and the absence of that language in this section of the law signal Congress enacted the desperate language intentionally and purposefully. An alien who unsuccessfully attempts to arrive in the United States does not actually arrive in the United States. Now, a third grader understands this. A third grader understands this. I started taking French when I was in sixth grade. To this day, I can remember the preposition song. Sur, sous, dans, devant, derrière, devant, derrière, devant, derrière. Sur, sous, dans, devant, derrière, à côté de. That is, on top, on bottom, inside, in front of, behind, and next to. On top, on bottom, in, dans, devant, in front of, devant, derrière, behind, à côté de, next to. I had to memorize that song in sixth grade, and I can remember my phone number from when I was in kindergarten, but the things I can't remember on a daily basis, like picking up my dry cleaning. I even have a sticky note in my car to remind me to pick up my dry cleaning. I've forgotten 3 days in a row, but I can remember sur, sous, dans, devant, derrière, à côté de. I can remember it. Those are the prepositions. And the phrase in this law says in the United States.

0: States arrives in the United States, not next to the United States, not à côté de, but dans, arrives in the United States, not next to the United States, not near the United States. A third grader can understand this concept, and yet the minority position, the three progressive justices of the Supreme Court, really believe that when the law says arrives in the United States, the law actually means kind of close to the United States. Any American can see this. And this is the problem with progressivism in the United States Supreme Court, by the way. It makes you beholden to our black-robed, life-tenured masters. The presuppositional foundation of the United States of America is that you and I should be able to read our Constitution and understand it. We should be able to read our law and understand it. Sometimes it's complex, but generally our founders believe they should put our Constitution in writing. Remember, they came from a system that had an unwritten Constitution. Great Britain to this day has an unwritten Constitution. Its procedures and patterns and practices and traditions over time are its Constitution. Here we put it in writing and said, here are the limited powers of Washington. Here's who gets to do what. And everyone should be able to understand it. It's why the Roe v. Wade case, gone, the anniversary was last year of the end of the Roe v. Wade case. It's why Roe v. Wade was such a bad case, because you cannot read the Constitution and find a right to an abortion. It is not there. It is conjured up. It is divined by our black-robed masters who we're supposed to bend over backwards and adhere to. The right to keep and bear arms, explicitly in the text of the United States Constitution. The right to kill your kid, not in there. It had to be dragged out. In this case, it's a statute. It's an immigration statute. And the statute says a person gets to file an asylum claim when they enter into the United States. Into the United States. That doesn't mean off the coast of the United States. It does not mean near the United States. It does not mean on the other side of the border. It means arrives in the United States. And the Supreme Court today, 6-3 decision, and it's remarkable, it's 6-3 and not unanimous, when the statute is clear. Donald Trump got a big win on this case. The case name, if you're interested, is, and they've revised it now since Mark Wayne Mullen is now the Secretary of Homeland Security, Mullen, Secretary of Homeland Security, versus Al Otro Lado. That was the one big immigration win for the government today. The other big win is Mullins versus Doe. The question presented is whether the respondents who challenged the termination of temporary protected status for aliens from Syria and Haiti are entitled to orders postponing the termination during litigation. Congress created the TIPS program in 1990 to provide short-term humanitarian relief for aliens who cannot safely return to their home countries. Although designated to afford temporary relief, TIPS designations in practice have often lasted for decades. Syria received a TIPS designation in 2012 because of extraordinary and temporary conditions related to the repressive regime of Bashar al-Assad. In September 2025, the Secretary of Homeland Security provided public notice that Syria's TIPS designation would terminate. Seven Syrian nationals sued, asserting claims under the Administrative Procedures Act to stop the termination. The district court concluded the plaintiffs were entitled to interim relief. The Second Circuit denied the government's request for a stay. Haiti received a TIPS designation in 2010. In November 2025, the Secretary provided notice that that TIPS designation would terminate. Five Haitians sued. Well, according to the Supreme Court, Sam Alito again writing the decision for the court, it's time for them to go home. He writes, the TIPS statute plainly bars consideration of non-constitutional claims. It allows no judicial review of any determination with respect to the termination of TIPS designation. The term determination can be used to describe either an individual decision or the whole process leading to a final decision. The sole constitutional claim before us will likely fail. citing statements made by President Trump and former Secretary of Homeland Security Kristi Noem. One set of respondents advances an equal protection claim that Hawaii's TIPS designation was terminated because of the racial makeup of that country's population. But ironically, one of the respondents' other arguments undermines the equal protection claim by offering a strong race-neutral explanation for Hawaii's termination, namely that the current administration, which has terminated every TIPS designation that has come up for renewal, simply opposes the TIPS program. For this reason, the district court erred in granting the program. And by the way, you should note that Alito calls out the district court judges for clear judicial activism and says that essentially they're undermining their own credibility by continuously rejecting the president's immigration arguments, clearly out of political spite. And the Supreme Court today rules that the president of the United States can end the TIPS program. And that was the beginning, not the end, of a big day in the Supreme Court.
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7: 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I'm Ben Morgan.
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9: 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Areas up around Owosso, Skytook, Collinsville reporting major roof damage after that. 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
0: Hello. Welcome. It is Eric Erickson here across the United States. Environmentalists are outraged in the Supreme Court over one big decision today, and that was Monsanto versus Durnell. So here's the case. Monsanto manufactures Roundup. It is obviously designed to control weeds. It kills vegetation. The EPA has repeatedly evaluated its key chemical, glyphosate, and repeatedly concluded it is not likely to cause cancer. And the EPA's assessment is shared by many other regulatory bodies around the world. And this assessment has held up through Democratic administrations and Republican administrations. In accordance with the view that glyphosate is not likely to cause cancer in humans, the EPA does not require labels on Roundup to include a cancer warning. So in 2019, a man named John Durnell sued Monsanto in Missouri State Court and alleged he had used Monsanto's Roundup products for over 20 years, and they're to blame for his non-Hodgkin's lymphoma. Durnell brought a failure to warn tort claim, asserting Monsanto should have included a cancer warning on Roundup's label. A jury awarded him money. The Missouri Supreme Court appealed and rejected Monsanto's argument that the Federal Insecticide, Fungicide, and Rodenticide Act preempts Durnell's failure to warn claim. And the Supreme Court today said, actually, it does. The federal government's control of herbicides, pesticides, insecticides, fungicides, and rodenticides, rodent killings, overrides all state law. So if the federal government says you got to do what the EPA says, and the EPA says it doesn't cause cancer, you can't then put a claim on a bottle of Roundup that says it causes cancer, it might cause cancer, when the EPA has concluded it doesn't. It's a preemption case. The federal government, for interstate commerce purposes, gets to control what's on insecticide bottles, not state rulings. And so big loss for environmentalists, because they've been asserting this claim now in a lot of state courts, and all those cases just died thanks to the Supreme Court. 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
6: We remain under a flash flood warning in Tulsa.
4: The westbound BA Expressway off-ramp at 15th Street remains closed until 5 o'clock tomorrow for utility work.
6: At 11:30, we have cloudy skies and 79 degrees in Tulsa. From the KRMG 24-hour Fox News Center, I'm Kirk McCracken with team coverage of our top stories. It just will not stop raining in Tulsa.
13: Redevelopment of rain and thunder possible, especially from 412 to the north through the afternoon. Highest chance along the state line. Some of the storms could be severe. Wind and hail, the primary threat. Can't rule out a tornado warning either, so we'll be watching very closely. Then we transition into summer. Over the weekend, low to mid-90s, chance of rain gone.
6: That was Fox 23 and KRMG's chief meteorologist, James Adelot. Oklahoma Attorney General Gittner Drummond has filed a new lawsuit against State Farm. Drummond alleges the insurer improperly denied or underpaid hail and wind damage claims submitted by Oklahoma homeowners. The lawsuit claims State Farm used an internal program known as the Hail Focus Initiative to reduce roof replacement approvals and limit claim payouts. Drummond claims the company marketed replacement cost coverage while using undisclosed practices to restrict benefits. A legal battle over a proposed data center near Sand Springs continues after a hearing yesterday in Osage County District Court. Michael Patton of Land Legacy says the dispute centers on a conservation easement covering part of the 780-acre property where the project has been proposed.
14: This case is a fairly simple case. The landowner does not have a right to build an industrial park there.
6: Attorneys for the property owner asked a judge to dismiss the lawsuit. Opponents of the project say they're optimistic the case will move forward to trial. A judge is expected to rule on the motion to dismiss in the coming days. Some of the best athletes in the world are in Tulsa this week for the USA Gymnastics Championships. With gymnastics, every skill counts. Judges score athletes on height, difficulty, execution, and how well they maintain control from takeoff to landing. While the routines may only last seconds, they're the result of years of training.
15: We have tumbling, trampoline, and double mini. Trampoline is my specialty, so I do one routine. It consists of 10 different skills with us jumping super high, having the difficulty of how hard the skills are, and then how pretty it looks. Tumbling, you have them tumbling down the floor, and they're doing insane skills.
6: Tulsa's most accurate and dependable five-day forecast, the three big things you need to know, and the Eric Erickson Show is next. It's 11:32.

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3: 102.3 KRMG has Tulsa's most accurate and dependable five-day forecast.
4: A few scattered showers and thunderstorms redeveloping as we roll through the rest of the afternoon. 87 are high and one or two more possible late tonight and tomorrow morning. Then we'll see sunshine and summer move in. 90 tomorrow, Saturday, Sunday, and Monday. Low to mid-90s. I'm Chief Meteorologist James Edelot for Fox 23 and 102.3 KRMG, Tulsa's news and talk.
3: Currently, we have cloudy skies and 79 degrees in Tulsa.
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6: Three.
3: New details emerging about a pair of deadly earthquakes that hit Venezuela last night.
6: Two.
3: Secretary of State Marco Rubio attended a meeting of Gulf nations in Bahrain and said those nations are committed to seeing free flow of maritime traffic in the Strait of Hormuz.
6: One.
3: The Senate voting to reject a war powers resolution Wednesday night that would have limited President Trump's authority during the U.S.'s ongoing conflict with Iran. At 11:36, I'm Kirk McCracken on 102.3 KRMG, Tulsa's News and Talk.
2: Greetings. Welcome. It is Eric Erickson here. The phone number is 877-973-7425 should you wish to be on the program. I have saved the best case for last. Now, Michael from down in Florida listening on WDBO, he said, when I kept mentioning the Haitian case, I kept saying Hawaiians instead of Haitians. And it's because of this case. This case, it is the biggest case of the day, really. It is Wofford versus Lopez, the Attorney General of the state of Hawaii. And this is kind of a wild case. This is a Second Amendment case. Let me just read it to you, because Alito makes it very, very easy to understand this. So this is the case. From Justice Alito, for years, the state of Hawaii made it almost impossible to obtain a license to carry a firearm. 4 years ago, this court held in Bruin that the Second and 14th Amendments protect the right to carry handguns outside the home for self-defense. Hawaii responded by replacing its old law on carry permits with new laws that achieved a similar result. On a large portion of the land within the state's boundaries, possession of a firearm is now flatly prohibited. And the law now before us severely burdens the ability to carry a firearm in much of the rest of the state by prohibiting firearms on private property without the express and affirmative consent of the property owner. The law departs sharply from the standard common law rule on access to private property held open to the public. Under that rule, everyone, including those lawfully carrying firearms, may enter unless expressly prohibited from doing so. By contrast, under the new Hawaii law, no one carrying a firearm may enter without the property owner's express authorization. The effect of this new rule is to impose severe restrictions on the daily activities of residents who have satisfied the state's rigorous requirements for the issuance of a carry permit. When these permit holders leave home in the morning, not only must they take care to avoid all the territory where the possession of a gun is prohibited outright, but they may also be barred from entering many places that people routinely visit in the course of their daily routines, such as gas stations, convenience stores, restaurants, coffee shops, drug stores, grocery stores, big box stores, home improvement stores, barber shops or hair salons, dry cleaners, and laundromats. This regime hobbles what the Second Amendment protects, the right of Americans to carry arms for self-defense as they go about their daily lives. The law is unconstitutional. When Hawaii adopted the law now before us, it did so against the backdrop of the court's Second Amendment decisions, and many of the arguments that the state now advances were addressed in those decisions. The Second Amendment provides a well-regulated militia being necessary for the security of a free state. The right of the people to keep and bear arms shall not be infringed. For more than two centuries after the ratification of the Second Amendment, the court had few occasions to examine its meaning. The case of Heller was brought by Dick Heller, a resident of the District of Columbia, whose story highlights the reason why the right to keep and bear arms for self-defense was included in the Bill of Rights. In light of the exceptionally high rate of violent crime in Washington, Heller wanted to keep a firearm in his home to defend himself in the case of burglary or home invasion. He had all the hallmarks of a citizen who would handle a firearm safely and responsibly. He was a special D.C. police officer who provided security at the Thurgood Marshall Judiciary Building and was authorized under D.C. law to carry a handgun while on duty. But the district, which made it virtually impossible for a resident to keep a handgun at home for self-defense, denied his application for a self-defense permit. Unwilling to accept this plight, Heller sued in federal court. When his case reached this court, we provided our first thorough exploration of the Second Amendment, and we rejected the argument that the Second Amendment right extends only to members of a state militia and held instead that the Second Amendment, like other provisions of the Bill of Rights, protects individuals. Our opinion went on to explain the meaning of the Second Amendment's other key terms. The phrase to keep and bear arms, we held, signifies what its terms mean in ordinary usage, that is to have and carry guns. We added that handguns, which are overwhelmingly chosen by American society for self-defense, fell into that category. While the founding generation cherished the Second Amendment right, they did not think it was absolute. Heller explained, in later cases reiterated, the Second Amendment codified a pre-existing right. And this right, as understood at the time, was not an unlimited right to keep and carry a weapon whatsoever in any manner. Similarly, Heller warned that nothing, in our opinion, should be taken to cast down on longstanding prohibitions, on the prohibitions of possession of firearms by felons, the mentally ill, or laws forbidding the carrying of firearms in sensitive places. Heller instructed courts to ascertain the scope of the right by looking at history. Now, this is an important point. Around the country, when you go into certain businesses, you will see signs on the doors that say no guns allowed. And that has been the default in this country for many, many years. No guns allowed. What Hawaii sought to do, because Hawaii doesn't like the Second Amendment, what Hawaii decided to do was write a law that said, unless a place puts up a sign that says guns allowed, then guns are not allowed. It's contrary to every other state of the union. Every state of the union, you can carry your gun where you want to go if you have a concealed carry permit, unless the place specifically says no guns allowed at this location. Hawaii sought to upend that, and the Supreme Court said, nope, you can't do it. Chicago lost a case. New York City has lost a case. And it's pretty clear that the default presumption must be that you get to carry your gun where you want to carry your gun. Now, here is one of the most interesting things. And again, this is such a poorly argued case by Hawaii. Hawaii hired Neil Cattell. And if you remember, he's the guy who used an AI program to brag about how awesome he was before the Supreme Court, even though he really wasn't. And in fact, his argument wasn't very successful. And Hawaii weirdly sought to say historically in this country, you can restrict people from possessing firearms. And how did Hawaii justify this? This is the most bizarre argument I think I've seen made in the Supreme Court in quite a while outside of the transgender case. Hawaii argued that in Louisiana in 1865, Louisiana decided to ban firearms for black people. This is the Supreme Court, Alito, writing today. We come to Hawaii's most remarkable analog, an 1865 Louisiana statute that made it unlawful for any person or persons to carry firearms on the premises or plantations of any citizen without the consent of the owner or proprietor other than in lawful discharge of a civil or military order. Regardless of this provision's pedigree, it has no probative value for present purposes. As we have said, in considering the probative value of historical analog, we must consider whether it was widespread, well-known, and widely accepted. Because this statute was neither widespread nor widely accepted, it carries no weight. We could stop there, but there's another reason for rejecting Hawaii's reliance on the statute. It was adopted by the Louisiana legislature between the end of the Civil War and the beginning of Reconstruction. When the war ended, the legislatures in defeated Confederate states quickly enacted black codes that aimed to perpetuate the subjugation of blacks. The statute Hawaii cites was part of Louisiana's black code, and it provided a tool for disarming blacks and thus leaving them defenseless against attacks. As we laid out in the McDonald case about Chicago, the right to keep and bear arms was crucially important for vulnerable blacks during this period. And this was well understood by the Republicans in Congress who were responsible for drafting, approving, and securing the ratification of the 14th Amendment. The Republican Party platform of 1856 and 1860 called for protection of the right to keep and bear arms for self-defense. Unless we put history entirely out of our minds, Hawaii's claim that this tainted artifact illuminates the original understanding of the right to keep and bear arms cannot be taken seriously. You got that? This is really, really wild. Hawaii tried to justify its prohibition on people keeping firearms by relying on the racist black code of Louisiana following the Civil War. That's its best argument. And the Supreme Court today said no. The Supreme Court of the United States today told Hawaii, you cannot continue to deny people the right to keep and bear arms. There's been a real reluctance here, a real reluctance by courts, by states of the progressive left to recognize the Second Amendment. Now, let's just keep this in mind. In the United States Supreme Court today, the progressive left on the court argued that a person arrives in the United States, according to the plain text of a statute, when that person actually arrives next to the United States. And if the United States keeps them out of the country, then they can be presumed to be considered inside the country. That's the progressive left's argument. A statute says when a person arrives in the United States, they can seek asylum. The Trump administration kept people outside of the United States and said you can't seek asylum because you're not in the United States. And the progressive left on the Supreme Court said, no, if you arrive adjacent to the United States and are kept out of the country, you can be concluded to be inside the United States. Apparently, the country of Mexico is now a part of the United States based on the left's logic. In Hawaii argued that, okay, we have to give people the right to keep and bear arms, but what we're going to do is make it so burdensome for them that we're going to presume that every single place in Hawaii prohibits you from carrying a gun unless they affirmatively say you can bring your gun, which is contrary to the laws of the 49 other states and the territories of the United States. And these progressives on the Supreme Court says they should be allowed to do this. Now, if you in your state want to restrict abortion, the progressives on the Supreme Court for the longest time said, no, you're not allowed to do that. Is it not funny? The difference between abortion and guns is that guns is an explicit text in the Constitution. If I ask you to go into the Constitution and find the right to keep and bear arms, you can flip to the Second Amendment, and there it is, the plain text, to keep and bear arms. If I ask you to find the text in the Constitution that prohibits the murdering of your child, it's not there. It's multiple degrees removed from the Constitution. You have to first interpret a privacy right under one amendment, and then from the privacy right conclude under the Ninth Amendment that one of the penumbras includes the right to kill a child. It's a multi-step process to get to the right of abortion from the Constitution. It's directly in the Constitution, the right to keep and bear arms. And the progressives on the Supreme Court would have you believe otherwise. And the common pattern here is this. The progressives on the United States Supreme Court and in this country wish for you and me to be bound to the decisions of our black-robed masters. They do not believe you and I should be allowed to read the text of our governing document, the Constitution, and understand it for ourselves. And that was something very clearly that the founders of this country wanted. The founders of this country wanted a written Constitution so that every American could read it for themselves and ascertain what it meant. And our black robe masters have concluded that you should have to rely on their interpretation of the Constitution and what it means, as opposed to being able to understand it yourself. And it has empowered judges to make decisions such that the progressives on the Supreme Court would change the definition of what in means to mean next to, when they're completely separate prepositions. The president had a great day in the Supreme Court today. The TIPS case with Haiti, not Hawaii, Haiti, and Syria. He gets to go away. He gets to get them to go away. The amnesty clause from the Immigration and Nationality Act. The president gets to end amnesty for people who show up next to the United States. Asylum, rather, not amnesty. And the gun rights case in Hawaii, big cases for the president. On Monday, the Supreme Court says it should have decisions released as well. Monday is going to be a massive day. And I'm happy that it's going to be Monday, because I'm supposed to be off on Monday or on Tuesday. I've got to be in New York City for a conference, and so I'll have a guest host, and I want to be here for these cases on Monday. Here's what we can expect on Monday, and they may do some cases on Tuesday as well, because they like to be done by the end of June. But on Monday, here are the outstanding cases from the Supreme Court. Can the president fire a person who is a governor of the Federal Reserve Board? Another case, can the president fire partisan appointees who are on independent commissions? Another case, do people who are born inside the United States have birthright citizenship under the 14th Amendment, even if their parents are illegal aliens? And the fourth case, the big other case, can states prohibit boys from being in girls' sports? All four of those cases are yet to come. And the last day of opinions is supposed to be Monday at the Supreme Court. So you will want to turn into this program on Monday, live if you can. In fact, if you text Eric to 33777, we have a live stream that airs 12 to 3 p.m. Eastern Time live. 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
2: Welcome back. It is Eric Erickson here. This hour of the program is brought to you by Van Allen Golf, A-L-L-E-N, VanAllenGolf.com. 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They make great gifts. They are fantastic putters. Now, I haven't gotten to play. The weather in middle Georgia has been disastrous these past few. We had tornadoes roll through the other day. It has poured down rain. It looks like it's about to rain again. I am desperate, I tell you, to go hit golf balls. I'm joining a new golf club, and I'm on the wait list. And you would think that someone as powerful as me could get past the wait list, but nope, I'm on the wait list like the peons. Could be another couple of months before I can step. And, you know, I didn't want to join this golf course. I didn't want to. But they got a great sports bar, and I played the course. And it's nice. Y'all, it's nice. It's hard to lose a golf ball on the course. I managed the one time I played. And the problem here is that in my flagship station, we have a reporter and, on-air news broadcaster and her husband has a golf course and he wanted to take me to play golf and this golf course had been renovated by a golf architect. And so I was playing with both of them and I just like, nope, I don't want to play this course. This is too fancy. And then I played it with them and now I'm like, I got to join this place. It's so nice. This golf course is amazing. And I'm already a member of one. And now I want to join this other one. Golf is a sick addiction, but this putter from Van Allen Golf, the Scotty Cameron's lab putter's overrated. My PXG putter is fine. And then I used one and now I had to buy one and now I bought them for friends. I'm addicted and I'm so bad. This is like a crack addiction because, you know, crack ruins your life and golf does too. I'm going bankrupt one Peter Millar shirt at a time and the Pro V golf. It's pathetic. It is. And I'm terrible, but I love it. And I hadn't been able to play because of the rain. Come on, God, stop this. I need to play golf. In any event, I got to move on. I need to tell you about my perfectly snug mattress topper, which came in handy last night. I did deadlifts at the gym. Ladies and gentlemen, I can deadlift 325 pounds. but boy, does my body hurt after I do it. And I got in my perfectly snug, on top of my perfectly snug mattress topper last night and cranked up the heat. And did I feel all loosened up this morning? Sweated a little bit last night, but it's got an air conditioner too. It runs cool air through. 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
3: Afternoon storms could become severe.
7: Westbound traffic on the Will Rogers Turnpike and Highway 412 are starting to back up a little bit due to construction on westbound I-44 in Catoosa.
3: At noon, we have cloudy skies and 80 degrees in Tulsa. From the KRMG 24-hour Fox News Center, I'm Kirk McCracken with team coverage of our top stories. Parts of Tulsa County got pounded by rain this morning, but the storms this afternoon and evening could become severe. The National Weather Service says these storms could produce heavy rain, damaging winds, large hail, and even tornadoes. Meteorologist Mark Plate said there's also chances for severe weather Friday afternoon and evening.
19: Rain chances will be starting to trend down, but there'll still be some chance of showers and thunderstorms. Again, the best chance will probably be during the evening hours, Friday evening. And then after that, heading into the weekend and beyond, it looks like we're finally going to dry out, but it's going to be turning hot.
3: Due to the heavy rainfall over the past few days, a flash flood watch is now in effect until 7 tomorrow morning. With multiple rounds of heavy rain expected through the end of the day, Tulsa emergency officials are urging drivers to stay off flooded roadways and use extra caution. The Tulsa Fire Department says it's already responded to dozens of stranded motorists and high water calls over the last 48 hours. City officials remind residents to never drive through high water and to follow all barricades and road closure signs. Tulsa's Department of Emergency Management is monitoring conditions and coordinating response efforts as needed. Oklahoma Attorney General Gittner Drummond has filed a new lawsuit against State Farm.
20: Drummond alleges the insurer improperly denied or underpaid hail and wind damage claims submitted by Oklahoma homeowners. The lawsuit claims State Farm used an internal program known as the Hail Focus Initiative to reduce roof replacement approvals and limit claim payouts. Drummond alleges the company marketed replacement cost coverage while using undisclosed practices to restrict benefits. The state is seeking penalties, restitution, and other relief, arguing the alleged conduct harmed consumers and undermined confidence in Oklahoma's insurance market. State Farm has not publicly responded to the new filing. Grant Merrill, 102.3 KRMG, Tulsa's News and Talk.
3: Tulsa's most accurate and dependable five-day forecast, the three big things you need to know, and more of the Eric Erickson Show is next. It's 12:02.
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25: 102.3 KRMG has Tulsa's most accurate and dependable five-day forecast.
4: Scattered showers and thunder will continue as we roll through the rest of the day. Now most of that tailing off by 4 to 5 o'clock. 87 are high. Tomorrow, 90. A few morning showers possible. That'll extend into Friday night. Then Saturday, Sunday, and Monday, low to mid-90s and breezy. I'm Chief Meteorologist James Adelot for Fox 23 and 102.3 KRMG, Tulsa's News and Talk.
25: Currently, we have cloudy skies and 80 degrees in Tulsa.
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25: The Supreme Court issuing new rulings surrounding gun control and border enforcement.
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14: One.
25: The U.S. and Iran continuing to engage in peace talks after both countries agreed to a basic framework in Switzerland this past weekend. At 12:06, I'm Kirk McCracken, 102.3 KRMG, Tulsa's News and Talk.
27: Three, two, one, zero. 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

across the nation, from coast to coast, from the mountains to the prairies to the oceans white with foam. It is Eric Erickson here, and I am delighted to have you. The phone number, should you wish to be on the program, I guess I should open the call screening program, shouldn't I? 877-973-7425. 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Now, my friends, I got to put in full context my deep frustration with the conservative movement, Con Inc. This morning, you know, I just assumed everybody knew what I was writing about on my morning email that I send out, and you should subscribe. If you text data to 33777, I'll give you the subscription with a discount. Lost a lot of subscribers in the last week just by telling the truth about the Iran deal, trying to get those subscribers back. You can text data to 33777. What is Con Inc.? Here's how I define it. The professional class of conservative activists in Washington, D.C., the network of think tanks, advocacy groups, media outlets, consultants, and fundraisers whose members make a paid career of conservative politics. Often used pejoratively to suggest that movement conservatism has become a self-sustaining industry more invested in its own institutional survival than in advancing the causes it claims to champion. Con Inc., the professional conservative movement in Washington, D.C. It has convinced the president and many of you that if we can't pass the Save America Act, the country is over. This is what Con Inc. is very good at, telling you that if you don't do this one thing, that the country ends. And they've been telling you that for 20 years and then sending you a fundraiser letter. The Save America Act might kill the housing legislation. If the president, I hope the president vetoes it. I hope he doesn't just.

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1: To register to vote, you got to take your birth certificate to ride a plane in this country if you want to be TSA pre-check. But here's the problem. It's not going to pass the Senate, and it's not because of the filibuster. The Save America Act is not going to pass the United States Senate because you can't get to 50 Republican votes. There aren't enough Republicans in the Senate to support the Save America Act to get the 50 votes. My friend Mike Lee, and I mean it, he is a friend, Mike Lee, the other day said he wants a talking filibuster in the United States Senate. He wants to force a talking filibuster. The day after Mike Lee said he wants to force a talking filibuster, the president of the United States said to the United States Senate Republicans, stay in Washington, D.C. and fight this out. And you know what they did? Last night, all of them, including Mike Lee, voted to go home for the 4th of July. Mike Lee can say, we want a filibuster, do a talking filibuster and wear him down. But the day after that, he voted to leave Washington, D.C. and not do the filibuster because Mike Lee actually knows you don't have Republicans on board with this. But the conservative movement wants you to think that we will never win elections again in this country unless you pass the Save America Act. How did we win the election in 2024? Joe Biden was in the White House. Joe Biden controlled the Department of Homeland Security, the Department of Defense. He controlled the FBI. It was Christopher Wray in charge of the FBI. The Democrats controlled Arizona. The Democrats controlled Pennsylvania. The Democrats controlled part of Wisconsin. They controlled Michigan. They controlled Nevada. And Donald Trump won without the Save America Act. Republicans won without the Save America Act. But Con Inc. wants you to send them some money to get Save America Act passed because we're never going to win again without it. I support the Save America Act. But I'm also smart enough to know that the Save America Act can't get to 50 votes in the Senate. It's not that it can get to 50 of the filibuster stymies. It can't even get a majority of the Senate to go along with it. It can't get the Republicans to go along with it. Kevin Roberts, the chairman of the Heritage Foundation, has come after me today on this and on John Cornyn as well. Kevin Roberts is coming after me on this, saying it's ridiculous and essentially I'm surrendering, blah, blah, blah, blah, blah, blah, blah. Kevin Roberts has a massive institution on Massachusetts Avenue I've been to many times. It's a beautiful building filled with wonderful people. Not as many people as there used to be since Kevin Roberts can speak up against me, but not against the anti-Semitism of Tucker Carlson. But nonetheless, I digress. Building is fantastic and he's got a multi-million dollar budget. Kevin Roberts and the Heritage Foundation are mad at me for saying the Save America Act isn't going to pass and it's not worth our time to try to do a filibuster when we have a lot of judges who could be confirmed if we didn't tie ourselves up in an unsuccessful filibuster when the Republicans can't even get the Republicans to agree to it in the Senate. But what Kevin Roberts isn't doing is spending some of his millions of dollars on ad campaigns to target the senators who refuse to sign on to the Save America Act. I would be more interested in the passage of the Save America Act and the viability of it if the Heritage Foundation, which has an activist group called Heritage Action, targeted these Republican senators who are refusing to support it. But they're not doing that. They're not doing that. This is a pattern in the professional conservative movement in Washington, D.C. The professional conservative movement in Washington, D.C. comes up with something to drive voter angst that knows it's not going to work because of Republican votes. And they don't spend their money to persuade the Republicans in Washington to vote for it. Instead, they spend their money on persuading you to write the conservative movement a check. They don't get anything accomplished. They don't get their preferred law passed. They don't persuade the Republicans to change their minds. Instead, they persuade you to be angry at the Republicans. They want to suppress your vote. And see, what they're doing is they're trying to build a mythology. Because the reality is the conservative movement knows that the Democrats are going to take the House of Representatives back. And they don't want to say it was because of Donald Trump, because many of these people have abandoned their principles just to grind on Donald Trump's leg like a little chihuahua in heat. And they don't want to admit that it is the Democrats are going to come back because Donald Trump is unpopular. They want to say the polling's all a lie. It's not true. What they want to say is that, oh, Republicans lost in November because the Save America Act didn't pass. And so we can't be sure of the integrity of

0: So we could win in 2024 the popular vote without it, but somehow lose it now. Why is it that whenever Donald Trump's in charge, we lose elections, and when he's not in charge, we win elections, and when he's in charge and we lose elections, it's the fault of the Republicans for not passing laws? It's always wild. The conservative movement is a fundraising machine in Washington at this point. They don't really care about principles so much as they care about making money. And let me tell you what we're up against right now. We are up against a Democratic Party being taken over by the Democratic Socialists. Among them, Darlisa Avila Chevalier. Chevalier won her primary on the backs of wealthy, white, college-educated people. It was the immigrant class that Stephen Miller and the president's team wanted to deport from the United States who voted against her. It was the immigrants who the Heritage Foundation really doesn't want anything to do with anymore who voted against her. It was the rich white people that the Heritage Foundation likes to fundraise off of who supported Chevalier. Chevalier has called for the eradication of the United States of America, her words. She has called for unrest and violence in the United States, her words. She's called for the destruction of the American empire, her words. She's called for abolishing police, prisons, and borders. And when asked if she really meant it, she said yes. She believes that crime is a social construct, and if we got rid of prisons, we would get rid of crime. She actually said that. She believed that on defunding the police, quote, it means ending policing, full stop, period. No more police at all, ever. That's her position. She said, yes, literally abolish the border and all deportation is wrong because America is built on stolen land. She's called the United States an effing disgrace and that it is occupied Native American land. She's written about communism and said she wants to seize the means of production. She's called for nationalizing utilities and pharmaceutical companies and seizing all property from landlords. And, quote, the pyromania associated with anarchism is intriguing to me. She called Joe Biden a rapist and a war criminal. She said she wouldn't vote for him. And she said, F Kamala Harris. She criticized Bernie Sanders and Alexandria Ocasio-Cortez as being too pro-Israel. She has tweeted that Israel doesn't exist and that black and Arab men fetishize ugly colonizer women. And she's going to be in Congress. She's going to get elected. Her district is overwhelmingly Democrat. They're not going to stop her. They're going to send her to Congress. The Heritage Foundation and the professional conservative movement in Washington, D.C. want you to believe that if we don't pass the Save America Act, which can't get a majority of Republicans in the Senate to go along with it, that the country is going to come to an end. You know what's going to cause the country to come to an end is people like this getting elected. These people are going to keep getting elected, and the conservative movement is going to send you fundraising letters because the conservative movement does better in the minority than the majority. The conservative movement doesn't have to lead. They can just gripe about everything, and in the minority, it's lucrative fundraising. They want to be in the minority because they don't want to have to get anything done. They don't want to build a coalition. Kevin Roberts does not want to spend the Heritage Foundation's money to do ad campaigns to pressure Republicans who don't want the SAVE Act passed. He'd rather get on social media and criticize me than he would do anything to actually get the SAVE America Act passed. It's not going to get passed. And I would like to stop the Democratic Socialists who are trying to take over America. And the SAVE America Act isn't going to be what does that. You know why? Because it's the white, upper-income, wealthy Americans who are voting for these people. It is the underclass of American citizens who are rejecting these people because the underclass of American citizens, the non-college-educated American citizens, the blue-collar, working-class Americans understand that in this country they can get ahead and they don't need a government handout. And it is the white, upper-income people who feel like they're slipping behind the blue-collar workers, and they're grabbing onto democratic socialism to preserve their power. And the conservative movement in Washington, D.C. would rather have Republicans fighting Republicans, pointing the finger at each other over the SAVE Act than actually try to build a coalition with centrists who can stop the crazy left-wing communists from taking over the country. And I'm kind of tired of the conservative movement building up legislation they know will never pass and then blaming Republicans for it and getting you mad at the Republicans instead of pointing over there and saying, hey, we should come up with some good ideas to get everybody to agree communism is bad. And I bet we can build a coalition to do that. But God forbid we stop the communist takeover of America when we can point fingers at each other over an act that is not going to pass federal law.
1: Those who love him, listen to find out what he's going to say next. Those who disagree with him, also listen to see what he's going to say next. It's the Eric Erickson Show.
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4: Oklahoma Attorney General Gettner Drummond has filed a new lawsuit against State Farm.
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4: Tulsa leaders say their Safe Move Tulsa homelessness strategy is gaining traction.
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4: And parts of Tulsa County got about 2 inches of rain this morning, but the storms this afternoon and evening could become severe. I'm Ben Morgan.
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2: 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This usually shows up as a management fee. It's usually a percentage on an annual basis. I'd say the average fee that somebody might pay would be around 1%. Now, that's an average. So if you have less money invested, then you're probably pay a little bit more. If you have more money invested, you probably pay a little bit less. But industry-wide, I'd say the fee to manage your portfolio probably averages somewhere between 0.5% and 1.5%, and 1% is obviously in the middle. So in other words, if you had $1 million invested with an advisor that was charging a 1% fee and you were paying that annually, you'd be paying $10,000 per year, or 1% of $1 million. Now, if your portfolio grew, let's say they helped you grow it from $1 million to $2 million, I'm doing simple math here, I realize. But if they did that, they would then be getting 1% on $2 million or $20,000 a year. 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
6: Hello and welcome. It is Eric Erickson, and I want to go to the phones. Let's go to Tom. You're going to be up first. Welcome.
7: Hey, Eric. How are you?
6: Good. How are you?
7: I am wonderful. Hope your golf game continues to improve.
6: I hope so, too.
7: Hey, how is an 80-20 issue like this. Why are any Republicans against it at all? What's in the bill that I'm missing? I don't even understand how there are some Democrats.
6: So here's the thing. So Tom, this is not a voter ID bill. If it was just you got to show photo ID to vote, you would get every Republican in the Senate on board. This is an expansion of federal encroachment on state control of elections, which I actually support, that it has a citizenship component. And the reason that you can't get 50 Republicans to agree to it is one of the provisions relates to mail-in balloting, that in some way you will have to, if you mail in your absentee ballot, also be able to provide proof of citizenship, whether it's a photocopy of your birth certificate or something else. In many cases, the language is about you got to physically present your birth certificate. And that's where the objections come. The president wants in a requirement that in order to vote by mail, you have to, each time you vote by mail, prove your citizenship. And the compromise was do like what Georgia does now, where you just provide your driver's license number. And it, because of the complex process they have outlined for mail-in balloting, you can't get the Republicans. The several of them, Susan Collins, I think Mitch McConnell and a couple others have offered compromise proposals to change it, and the president has rejected their compromise proposals, and so they're not willing to vote for it. That's the hang-up. No one really opposes having to prove citizenship to register to vote on the Republican side. It's the every time you do your mail-in balloting. It's not just you got to register to vote and prove your citizenship. It's when you do your mail-in balloting every single time you have to do it.
7: Seems bizarre that mail-in balloting is dominating this
6: yes.
7: particular issue. I saw that Ohio the governor of Ohio just...
6: Yes.
7: It's
6: people are losing their minds over this. I support the legislation, but there's got to be a compromise on the mail-in balloting rule for proof of citizenship, or it's not going to get passed. And that's the problem. That is ultimately the problem. Now, let me tell you about Swiss America. 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
8: We remain under a flash flood warning in Tulsa.
9: A non-injury crash reported on East 71st Street, just west of Memorial.
8: At 12:30, we have cloudy skies and 84 degrees in Tulsa. From the KRMG 24-hour Fox News Center, I'm Kirk McCracken with team coverage of our top stories. It just will not stop raining in Tulsa.
10: Redevelopment of rain and thunder possible, especially from 412 to the north through the afternoon. Highest chance along the state line. Some of the storms could be severe. Wind and hail the primary threat. Can't rule out a tornado warning either, so we'll be watching very closely. Then we transition into summer. Over the weekend, low to mid-90s, chance of rain gone.
8: That was Fox 23 and KRMG's chief meteorologist, James Adelot. Counselors will be available at Kiefer Public Schools after the loss of one of its recent graduates.
11: Talon Chesser, who graduated last month, passed away Wednesday morning after a car accident Tuesday. Talon also previously attended Beggs, where his mom works as a teacher. She was released from the hospital Wednesday, according to the district. While in high school, Talon was active in both FFA and basketball. Kiefer Public School says counselors will be available this morning at 10 at the Ag Building for anyone who needs to talk. Beggs will have counselors available at the high school tomorrow starting at noon.
8: Fox 23 and KRMG's Ron Terrell. Tattoo artists from across Green Country are joining forces this weekend to help stop the hate in the 918. More than 20 tattoo artists are volunteering their time to cover up hateful, racist, and gang-related tattoos for free. Jamie McGee, the founder of Stop the Hate in the 918, says these tattoo artists want to make a difference.
12: I do see a lot of is people that are coming out of prison, and you know, when you're in, you got to join a side, and whatever side that is ends up all over your body, and when you get out, it's not okay.
8: The Stop the Hate event is on Saturday at Case Community Center in Sand Springs. Doors open at noon, so get there early to get a spot. There will also be a food giveaway, lots of resources, and free haircuts. Tulsa's most accurate and dependable five-day forecast, the three big things you need to know, and the Eric Erickson Show is next. It's 1232.
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3: 102.3 KRMG has Tulsa's most accurate and dependable five-day forecast.
4: Scattered showers and thunder will continue as we roll through the rest of the day. Now most of that tailing off by 4 to 5 o'clock. 87 are high. Tomorrow, 90. A few morning showers possible. That'll extend into Friday night. Then Saturday, Sunday, and Monday, low to mid-90s and breezy. I'm Chief Meteorologist James Adelot for Fox 23 and 102.3 KRMG, Tulsa's News and Talk.
3: Currently, we have cloudy skies and 84 degrees in Tulsa.
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3: New details emerging about a pair of deadly earthquakes that hit Venezuela last night.
6: Two.
3: Secretary of State Marco Rubio attended a meeting of Gulf nations in Bahrain and said those nations are also committed to seeing free flow of maritime traffic in the Strait of Hormuz.
6: One.
3: The Senate voting to reject a war powers resolution Wednesday night that would have limited President Trump's authority during the U.S.'s ongoing conflict with Iran. At 12:36, I'm Kirk McCracken on 102.3 KRMG, Tulsa's News and Talk.
7: Hello there. Welcome. It is Eric Erickson here. The phone number, 877-973-7425. Let's go to the phones. AJ, you're going to be up next. Welcome to the show. How are you?
8: Hey, Eric. Hope you're doing great. Hope your watch is doing great.
7: Thank you.
8: I called to get your reaction to me being a gay rights, women's rights, civil rights, atheist, dedicated Republican voter.
7: Ladies and gentlemen, we have found Bigfoot. Wow, you're like the unicorn of politics. So, okay, so why vote Republican?
8: Just don't like the way the Democratic Party has gone. You know, I was raised Democrat, and I was told my whole life that Democrats were bad, but I just didn't. I'm just one that asked questions and didn't like the answers I was getting, so I flipped.
7: Well, look, I honestly, AJ, I suspect you are where many Americans are. One of my best friends, in fact, I'm supposed to have lunch with him next week, is gay, Republican, Catholic, and absolutely outraged by the insanity of the left. And there are plenty of people. I mean, essentially what you're saying is you want to treat everyone equally and believe in rights for everybody. And the Republicans may be crazy some days, but they're not electing communists right now.
8: Yeah, you know, I thought my outlook is a bit different compared to most Republicans.
7: Oh, yeah. Absolutely. I mean, listen, if you ever went to the Republican convention, I'm sure there would be a group meeting, for people who check all your boxes, but it'd be like five people. Y'all would probably have the funnest time at the party, but there'd only be like five or six of you there. Look, I appreciate that you check all those boxes and recognize the vast differences between the parties, because there are, I mean, the insanity of the Democratic Party right now. So here's the thing. Actually, before I tell you that, I should tell you about time running out for your Rinnai tankless water heater, because I'm going to get in trouble if I don't. And also, time is running out, folks. You've got until, what, Tuesday, I think, is the 30th? 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I did get a question yesterday. Does it impact the water pressure in your house? To my knowledge, my water pressure is not impacted by the tankless water. Now, we got problems in our house with water pressure, but we have one of those water pressure regulators that has nothing to do with the Rinnai tankless water heater. What I can tell you is that in my house, if three of us are all in separate showers at the same time, we don't have great water pressure, but that was before the tankless water heater. 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It's super efficient, and you get hot water forever. So go to TalkingTankless.com, put in your rebate information. Now, look, I gotta talk about what is happening with the Democrats right now, because they are genuinely all losing their minds with the progressive takeover. So the leader of the Democratic Socialists, there was a conference call last night that a number of reporters were on as they were outlining their national strategy. And the Democratic Socialists of America made it very clear they actually hate the Democratic Party. They hate the Democratic Party more than they hate the Republican Party. And they have decided to co-opt the Democratic Party. What they're doing around the country is in particularly safe Democratic seats in urban areas that have a lot of white people, because the Democratic Socialists are about 80% white people, college-educated white people. What they are doing is they are engaging in Democratic primaries, and they're finding non-white candidates. And this is kind of the smart thing. This shows you how creative their thinking is. They're finding non-white candidates because they recognize that the majority white Democratic Socialists are so overwhelmed with white guilt. They've been indoctrinated by the Ivy League madrasas into hating this country, that they're supporting the non-white socialist communist candidate as a way to show their allyship. These white kids who have been indoctrinated by the madrasas of the Ivy League have internalized their white guilt. They've got to be allies. And to be an ally, they pick non-white candidates who hate them. And what we're seeing is this alliance of communists and Islamists. And as it played out in Iran, you know, when the communists and the Islamists booted the Shah, the Islamists immediately turned around and killed all the communists. And that, if they got their way, that would happen here as well. They're losing their minds. This is the Democrat nominee in New York 7. Just listen to some of this.
6: Immigration in a different way. You know, we hear all these, you know, white conservative men talk about who does and does not belong here. And look, this nation was founded on genocide and the mass displacement of people. It's just the history. And to say that some people cannot belong here, it's like, come on. Like, you
9: can leave first is what you mean.
6: You can show yourself the door. This is a nation that, that should be welcoming people here, that want to come, the people who come here to build better lives and for themselves and their families to deserve real dignity, deserve to stay here. And we should be welcoming them.
7: And she hates the country. Hang on, a little more of this, this lady who we will be seeing in Congress, because she's going to win.
6: My hot take is we need to abolish pre-check. I've got like a million beefs with the airline industry and the process of having to fly. We need to nationalize the airline industry. But let's start by abolishing
7: pre-check. so that we can all stand in lines as equals, and she as a member of Congress will get a special line that she gets to go through. And the rest of us can stand in line and take off our shoes and belts in the regular line, as opposed to doing the step up for pre-check and then nationalize the airlines, something we used to kind of have, and it was a disaster. These people are taking these really fringe positions. Here's Chevalier on another podcast.
10: What's your response to that? The DSA has a reputation of focusing more too much on class and maybe downplaying race.
11: Yeah, you know, I came to my politics of socialism, of democratic socialism, through a race lens, right? I was doing a lot of reading of the Black radical tradition. I was doing a lot of organizing around ending mass incarceration, around immigration justice. I, you know, was part of BYP 100, Black Youth Project 100, Families for Freedom, doing immigration justice organizing, and a number of other organizations around racial justice and economic justice. And my research, my doctoral research, is around a lot of these issues. And for me, racial justice and economic justice have always been inextricable. And that is how I came to a politics of socialism, right? And I think for DSA, you know, I think they share a politics of socialism, and they share an infrastructure for electoral politics that I think would benefit all of our communities, right? And I think there's always organizing to be done. Sometimes you have to organize your own people, right? And as an organizer, I tell people to organize me, right? Because we have to allow ourselves to be brought into that organizing work to actually be able to build the coalitions that are necessary to win power for all of us.
7: Sounds real good as a socialist organizer. This is her on Jen Psaki's show on MS Now.
9: I am someone who has felt deeply abandoned by the establishment politics that far too often see my community as merely a statistic, that far too often only shows up to explain away the circumstances that the politics that they have voted for time and time again, which have impacted our community in ways that they do not feel the effects of. And as someone who has had to live with the question of whether I can even afford to stay in the city I love.
7: Now, just so you understand her affordability issue, she's been in college for 7 years working on a PhD. That's her affordability issue, is a 7-year student, and she can't afford things as a 7-year student. So she's become a communist because of that. Really, that's her position. That's her position, is it's the affordability issue because she is a permanent student, essentially a permanent student. And there's no economic justice without racial justice, all of these things. The country is bad. The country is founded on genocide. These are the people. And you know what this is? You know what this is? It is, I've mentioned this before, that these people embrace this because capitalism is anathema to them. They believe that they should somehow lead society. Why, though, are so many upper-income, college-educated white people embracing these people? You know what it is? My buddy Scott Inez on WDBO, we had this conversation this morning. You know why so many upper-income white people are embracing the Democratic Socialists and the Communists? Because they resent that they feel like their lives are in decline and the people who didn't go to Harvard and Yale are getting ahead. It's class resentment. It used to be that the class resentment came through poor people being upset with rich people. And it's what you see, the hatred of Elon Musk. But the hatred of Elon Musk is coming from billionaires and millionaires who hate a trillionaire who's now no longer a trillionaire. His stock declined. It's not poor people who are angry at Elon Musk. It's millionaires who are paid by billionaires who hate the trillionaire. It's class resentment because these upper-income, college-educated white kids believe that they should be the heirs of America. And instead, it's the plumber and the electrician who aren't getting displaced by AI but are getting jobs because of AI. They're not getting displaced in the world. They're making money in the world. And the rich kid who comes from a wealthy family who decided to get a major in women and gender studies can't get a good job in the country, while the blue-collar electrician is making six figures, and there's a class resentment there. And so these white kids who have failed at life and made bad decisions are embracing a grievance and identity politics that will ensure that they stay in charge. And they try to ensure they stay in charge by manufacturing and perpetuating grievance towards lower income voters and trying to keep those people convinced that they need the upper income whites to get ahead. It is entirely the politics of victimization. And again, I got to tell you, these people are organizing around the country in urban areas. And they're playing a long game. This is not a one-year fight. This is a 20-year fight for them. They are working to indoctrinate kids in the madrasas that we call universities into hating this country and embracing a poisonous third world politics. It is essentially third world politics. Chris Rufo, who raised awareness about wokeism in this country, is pointing this out, that this is third world politics coming to the United States. It is the class resentment of the third world, where they want you and me to live in squalor while they dominate, because they see their life, they see their income, they see their future receding and declining as non-college educated people are increasingly wealthy in this country, and they hate it. They're supposed to be on top. They're supposed to be the leaders. They're supposed to be in charge, and they're not. And so they are embracing the politics of the third world to perpetuate their own power and also to destroy this country, because they don't like what it stands for. Because what this country stands for is that you, an immigrant to the United States, don't need the government to get ahead. You can do it yourself. And if you don't need the government to get ahead, you don't need them to get ahead. You can also unseat them at the table, and they don't want to be unseated at the table. It's all white resentment from upper income progressives that's fueling this. And there are a lot of them in gentrified parts of cities, and that's where these people are winning.
12: 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It's the Eric Erickson Show.
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16: 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I'm Ben Morgan.
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7: Welcome back. It is Eric Erickson here. 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You're going to want to come join me and hang out. It'll be a great time. Let's go to the phones. Tom, you're going to be up next. Welcome.
24: Hey, Eric. Hope you're doing well and looking forward to our 250th commemoration and celebration. I know you are.
7: Yes, indeed.
24: So you brought up something so critical earlier, which was we have to convince the people who aren't convinced and don't know any better how bad communism is, how bad so far left socialism is, and how bad Islamism is. And the way we do that, I think, is the Great Awakening 2.0. We've got the audience, whether it be a radio audience, whether it be a blog audience, whether it be the people who are members or people who listen to Heritage Foundation, the Ethan Allen Foundation.org, all of these organizations, but especially talkers like you, have this great opportunity to do what Franklin and George Whitefield did back from 1739 to 1770 when Whitefield passed away. So if we can put these people together, whether it's kicking and screaming because of egos or differences or whatever it may be, what a great 2.0 we can pull off to tell people, hey, a day in the life in Havana, let's take a look at that. How about, yeah, how are things going in Volgograd? How are things going in...
7: So I'm glad you bring this up, Tom, because I do think that people forget. People are fickle and people forget. And we know communism doesn't work. We every single country on planet Earth that was communist abandoned communism except for North Korea, China, and Cuba. And the only reason that they've maintained their communism is because their government has guns and the people don't. That's it. We got to remind people of how great our system is, that the little guy can become the big guy. I mean, the world's first trillionaire is an African-American immigrant to the United States of America. That's what makes America unique. Nowhere else on planet Earth can someone become a trillionaire. And the Democrats think that's a bad thing. That's not a bad thing. It's actually a fantastic thing that in this country, people can succeed in just amazing ways. We gotta get people back to this. We gotta get people back to remembering how awesome the United States is. But we've got a bunch of white kids who went to Ivy League and collegiate madrasas that have poisoned them and taught them to hate the United States. We've got to deprogram these upper income white kids who believe that the inheritance of the country was theirs and that the country itself is evil. We gotta deprogram them in some way. Best way to do that is keep beating them at the ballot box. 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
8: Afternoon storms could become severe.
25: We have an injury crash on Tulsa's west side. It's on West 61st Street at South 28th West Avenue.
8: At 1 o'clock, we have cloudy skies and 84 degrees in Tulsa. From the KRMG 24-hour Fox News Center, I'm Kirk McCracken with team coverage of our top stories. Parts of Tulsa County got pounded by rain this morning, but the storms this afternoon and evening could become severe. The National Weather Service says these storms could produce heavy rain, damaging winds, large hail, and even tornadoes. Meteorologist Mark Plate says there are also chances for severe weather Friday afternoon and evening.
26: Rain chances will be starting to trend down, but there'll still be some chance of showers and thunderstorms. Again, the best chance will probably be during the evening hours, Friday evening. And then after that, heading into the weekend and beyond, it looks like we're finally going to dry out, but it's going to be turning hot.
8: Due to the heavy rainfall over the past few days, a flash flood watch is now in effect until 7 tomorrow morning. With multiple rounds of heavy rain expected through the end of the day, Tulsa emergency officials are urging drivers to stay off flooded roadways and use extra caution. The Tulsa Fire Department says it has already responded to dozens of stranded motorists and high water calls over the last 48 hours. City officials remind residents to never drive through high water and to follow all barricades and road closure signs. Tulsa's Department of Emergency Management is monitoring conditions and coordinating response efforts as needed. Oklahoma Attorney General Gintner Drummond has filed a new lawsuit against State Farm.
3: Drummond alleges the insurer improperly denied or underpaid hail and wind damage claims submitted by Oklahoma homeowners. The lawsuit claims State Farm used an internal program known as the Hail Focus Initiative to reduce roof replacement approvals and limit claim payouts. Drummond alleges the company marketed replacement cost coverage while using undisclosed practices to restrict benefits. The state is seeking penalties, restitution, and other relief, arguing the alleged conduct harmed consumers and undermined confidence in Oklahoma's insurance market. State Farm has not publicly responded to the new filing. Grant Merrill, 102.3 KRMG, Tulsa's News and Talk.
8: Tulsa's most accurate and dependable five-day forecast, the three big things you need to know, and more of the Eric Erickson Show is next. It's 102.
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8: 1023 KRMG has Tulsa's most accurate and dependable five-day forecast.
0: Scattered showers and thunder will continue through the afternoon. Some of the storms could be strong or severe, too. 87 are high. Tomorrow, morning showers and 90. By Saturday, up to 92. Sunday and Monday, mid-90s and breezy. I'm Chief Meteorologist James Adelot for Fox 23 and 1023 KRMG, Tulsa's News and Talk.
8: Currently, we have cloudy skies and 84 degrees in Tulsa.
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8: The Supreme Court issuing new rulings surrounding gun control and border enforcement.
1: Two.
8: Rescue crews are scrambling to find those who have been trapped in debris after two earthquakes hit areas of Venezuela.
1: One.
8: The U.S. and Iran continuing to engage in peace talks after both countries agreed to a basic framework in Switzerland this past weekend. At 107, I'm Kirk McCracken, 1023 KRMG, Tulsa's News and Talk.
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0: Welcome. It is Eric Erickson here across the United States. The phone number is 877-973-7425. Should you wish to be on the program, if you text Eric, E-R-I-C-K, to 33777, you can get the show notes, the live stream, the podcast, everything you need. I got to bring you up to speed on some developments. Iran says it's closing. I've been telling you all about the secret war on our cash, and it's not hype. 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
0: Sad to see. In the midst of all of this is the American Secretary of State, Marco Rubio. And it's very interesting the countries Marco Rubio is going to and the countries Marco Rubio is not going to. He's not going to Oman. He's not going to Qatar. He's going to Bahrain and the UAE. I think he's going to go to Saudi Arabia. And he is speaking about the deal and his understanding.

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1: If they do, we'll keep forward. If not, the president will have options at his disposal for what to do about it. Let's hope they keep those commitments.
2: That's Rubio. And now one last clip from him about Iran and its proxies. Rubio seems to be the only realist in the administration, the only one who understands you can't tie Lebanon to Iran, which is what Iran wants. And by the way, as I'm talking to you right now, the American military has now confirmed Iran has attacked a Singapore-flagged cargo ship in the Strait of Hormuz off the coast of Oman after the Iranian Navy warned ships not to use routes through Hormuz that had not obtained Iranian approval. That ship had not gotten approval, and it was fired upon and hit, according to American sources, which is a provocation by Iran that you and I both know the president will do nothing about. This is Marco Rubio.
3: Does that mean your negotiation with Iran, it will address proxy and also all the threats from Iran coming to Hormuz, even if they don't close it, but still the threats affect the maritime traffic and also proxies?
4: Yeah, if you look at the MOU, it talks for peace in the region. It talks for no interference in the sovereignty or interest of independent countries, of sovereign countries. Well, that's what proxies are. They're interfering in the sovereignty of a country. When you're giving money, for example, to Hezbollah to act as a rival to the sovereign government of Lebanon, you're interfering in their politics. When you're sponsoring militias in Iraq, you're interfering in Iraq. When you're sponsoring, you know, Hamas or the Houthis or whoever it may be, you're interfering in the sovereignty of these countries. So that, it's covered. The MOU contemplates a conversation about these things because it's critical and it's important. So there's no doubt that that will be a topic that has to be discussed, because ultimately you're not going to have peace and stability in this region as long as there are non-state actors operating within the boundaries and borders of sovereign countries and being funded by Iran.
2: That's a grown-up answer, and it's one that the vice president seems not to realize. The vice president actually has argued that Iran has had direct access to American Central Command, and they got along great. That they had little happy moments in their conversations between CENTCOM and Iran, and everything body seems to be buddy-buddy there. It's a buddy-buddy bromance with Iran now. I consider the vice president to be smart, but he seems to be just willfully naive when it comes to Iran. You do understand, I hope, that Iran actually has a religious doctrine approved by the Ayatollah to lie to the West, to tell the West what it wants to hear. This is documented. I'm not making this up. This is very well documented. It's called taqiyya. It is in parts of Shiite Islam. It is something, but the Ayatollah of Iran, the original Ayatollah Khomeini, not Khamenei, Khomeini, Ayatollah Khomeini, the founder of the Islamic Republic of Iran, gave voice to this, that the Iranian regime can lie to the infidel to advance the purpose of bringing back the Mahdi. So the Iranians can tell J.D. Vance whatever he wants to hear and put him at perfect ease, and they're lying to him. Remember, it was the Iranian Islamists who allied with the communist left in Iran to overthrow the Shah. And the Islamists told the communists they weren't the threat. They would be allied together in solidarity for the future of Iran, for the common purpose of the alleviation of poverty and the ending of the monstrous regime of the Shah. And the moment the Ayatollah Khomeini came back to Iran, helpfully flown there by the French, the Islamists began to murder all the communists. There are people who live in Europe to this day who allied with the Islamic regime of Iran to throw off the Shah, who then had to flee for their lives as the Iranians began to hunt them down and murder them. They embraced the taqiyya. They embraced the idea that they could lie to the infidel to get what they wanted and then kill the infidel once they gotten what they wanted. When J.D. Vance comes back to the United States and says, we have this bromance with the Iranian regime and the generals were awesome and we all got along well, how do we know that's real? Are we just supposed to trust J.D. Vance? Because I got to tell you again, and this is a very important point, and it makes some of you mad. I've lost a lot of money in the last week making this point. Don't tell me I say things for money, because this one cost me some revenue on my Substack as people unsubscribed because they got mad at me for making this point. But I'm here to tell you, I'm not in it for the money, I'm in it for the truth. And the truth is this. The vice president of the United States spent last week telling us the things Iran were telling us were lies. And then when the memorandum of understanding came out, everything the Iranians said was in it, was in it. It turned out it was the vice president of the United States who was lying to the American public. So this week,

0: how can we believe the vice president? Last week, it's a damning indictment on the situation and on the vice president that he lied to us last week. The Iranians said that they would be able to get cash up front, and J.D. Vance says, don't believe the Iranian propaganda. They got cash up front. The Iranians said the Americans would exercise no control over how they spent their money, and the vice president said it was a lie. We got the memorandum of understanding. It turned out Iran was telling the truth. The Iranians said they and Oman would be able to control the Strait of Hormuz and apply a service fee for use. And the vice president said, no, they can't. We got the deal, and sure enough, they can. It's in writing in the deal. How are we to believe the vice president this week when he says they had a big bromance? How are we to believe this? How are we to believe him? The Iranians have been calling the United States the Great Satan since 1979. Thousands of Americans have been murdered by the Iranian regime and their proxies. Iran tried to kill me when I was in fifth grade and my father when I was in ninth grade. How are we to believe them? And there are some of you who would say, well, Erickson, these are different people. This is the third string. But we know it's been documented that the Iranian regime elevates, through the Iranian regime, true believers in Mahdiism over competence. They would rather people who are true believers than people who are competent. They've elevated a bunch of true believers who are committed to the idea that Iran must bring about the Mahdi. They must lie, cheat, and steal, do whatever they can. It's remarkable to me that the vice president would say this. It's remarkable to me that the vice president would sit down with people who have called for death to America and think that they were his buddy. I'm going to read you this tweet by Laura Loomer. Why would Sohrab Ahmari be invited on Air Force Two to travel with the vice president and get special access? In his post below, he's bragging about flying with the vice president. 3 weeks ago, a senior White House source of mine came to me very concerned. They told me Sohrab has been running around telling people he's advising our vice president on Iran and other foreign policy issues, and they expressed concern over why Sohrab's been given access. Now, I've not no idea if he is advising, but now that he's traveling on Air Force Two and published the article below admitting his close access to the vice president, I think it's plausible, and I hope it's not true. As someone who supports the administration, I think it's bizarre that Sohrab Ahmari runs around calling himself one of Vance's closest allies and friends in the media. And then she goes on to attack Sohrab. Sohrab was a far leftist who became a social conservative who's gone back to the left and has been hanging out with the vice president of the United States. And he's one of the people who believes that we should essentially leave Iran to its own devices. The vice president seems to believe that we should leave Iran to its own devices. And the vice president of the United States has structured a deal that is now forcing the Arab allies of the United States to turn to Iran to get them to stop attacking and abandon Israel in the process. The vice president of the United States has structured a deal whereby the Abraham Accords will collapse and Iran will become the power center of the Middle East, and we will stop sending our troops to the Middle East. That is the deal the vice president designed. Whether the president knows it or not, that's what the vice president has structured. The vice president and his close advisors are all isolationists who believe the United States should remove itself from the world stage. They've stood on the side of Russia against Ukraine, even as Ukraine is making great success. They're standing on the side of Iran against Israel right now. They want the United States to pack up shop and just inherit the Western Hemisphere and leave the rest of the world alone. And that's antithetical to the vision of the United States being the leader of the free world. And if we give up leadership of the free world, your costs will go up and your lifestyle will decline. And decline is what this administration, through the vice president, seems to be choosing, unless the president himself intervenes and recognizes the necessity of American leadership on the world stage.
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4: Two. Rescue crews are scrambling to find those who have been trapped in debris after two earthquakes hit areas of Venezuela. The U.S. and Iran continuing to engage in peace talks after both countries agreed to a basic framework in Switzerland this past weekend. I'm Kirk McCracken.
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0: Hello and welcome. It is Eric Erickson here. 877-973-7425. If you would like to be on the program, interestingly enough, I should like to inform you that the Democrats are in complete meltdown mode over the Supreme Court's immigration decisions today. Complete meltdown. Now, also, you should understand that Donald Trump's probably not going to have a great week next week in the Supreme Court with a number of decisions. I don't think he's going to win a lot of the big ones coming up, and it's going to be the Republicans who have the complete meltdown. And the Democrats today who say the Supreme Court is in the pocket of Donald Trump, they're going to be very quiet next week. Also, interestingly enough, I want to read you this tweet. I went to the Morocco-Haiti game in Atlanta yesterday. One thing immediately caught my attention. Right after scanning your ticket at the entrance of Mercedes-Benz, there were groups of people handing out Muslim hospitality pamphlets. They showed where to pray and which food was halal. Then just a few steps inside, there was a large sign with the same information. It didn't feel like simple visitor assistance. It felt like the promotion of a religion. The stadium doesn't hand every fan a printed map, stadium rules, or event information. Those are all available online. Yet for Islam, there were printed pamphlets being handed out to everyone and an entire team dedicated to distributing them. No other religion had volunteers handing out pamphlets at the entrance. There were no Christian hospitality teams, no Jewish hospitality teams, no Hindu or Buddhist pamphlets, only Islam. It's a soccer match, not a religious event. If someone wants to pray, there are churches, synagogues, temples, and mosques for that. The irony is even greater considering that, according to many Islamic scholars, professional soccer itself is considered haram, and FIFA generates revenue from sponsors such as Budweiser. Yet inside of addressing that contradiction, there's an organized effort to promote Islamic practices inside a soccer stadium. I do have pictures of this, and it lists the halal food options, Big Dave's cheesesteaks, the halal food court, the Mac Shack, and another halal food cart. And then there are non-pork food options. These locations offer delicious non-pork menu items. Fanfare, Fresh Mex, the Aunt Annie's Pretzels, that's now considered Section 121 concession stand, Capital Crust, Molly B's, the Atlanta Grill. It's just kind of funny that they delete out like the generic brands for the concession stands. Good gracious. 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
4: We remain under a flash flood warning in Tulsa.
2: There's an injury crash at 66 in South Yale.
4: At 1:30, we have cloudy skies and 85 degrees in Tulsa. From the KRMG 24-hour Fox News Center, I'm Kirk McCracken with team coverage of our top stories. It just will not stop raining in Tulsa.
13: Redevelopment of rain and thunder possible, especially from 412 to the north through the afternoon. Highest chance along the state line. Some of the storms could be severe. Wind and hail the primary threat. Can't rule out a tornado warning either, so we'll be watching very closely. Then we transition into summer. Over the weekend, low to mid-90s. Chance of rain gone.
4: That was Fox 23 and KRMG's chief meteorologist, James Adelot. Green country tattoo artists are doing their part to stop the hate in the 918 this weekend.
14: More than 20 tattoo artists are using their talents on Saturday, offering free cover-ups for hateful, racist, and gang-related tattoos. More than 60 tattoos were covered up last year, and this year their goal is 100. Organizer Jamie McGee says the event is about more than just ink. It's about hope, healing, and second chance.
15: A lot of these people that show up are ex-criminals in one way or another, and they're just looking to change their life and to get at leave all that behind. We all make mistakes in life, but not everybody makes, you know, mistakes in life that you have to carry around visibly on your skin for everyone to see.
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4: The event runs until 8 p.m. when we'll also have food trucks, free resources, food giveaways, and a blood drive. A legal battle over a proposed data center near Sand Springs continues after a hearing yesterday in Osage County District Court. Michael Patton of Land Legacy says the dispute centers on a conservation easement covering part of the 780-acre property where the project has been proposed.
16: This case is a fairly simple case. The landowner does not have a right to build an industrial park there.
4: Attorneys for the property owner asked the judge to dismiss the lawsuit. Opponents of the project say they're optimistic the case will move forward to trial. A judge is expected to rule on the motion to dismiss in the coming days. Tulsa's most accurate and dependable five-day forecast, the three big things you need to know, and the Eric Erickson Show is next. It's 132.
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13: A few scattered showers and thunderstorms redeveloping as we roll through the rest of the afternoon. 87 are high, and one or two more possible late tonight and tomorrow morning. Then we'll see sunshine and summer move in. 90 tomorrow, Saturday, Sunday, and Monday, low to mid-90s. I'm Chief Meteorologist James Adelot for Fox 23 and 102.3 KRMG, Tulsa's News and Talk.
4: Currently, we have cloudy skies and 85 degrees in Tulsa.
3: We're getting you up to speed with the three big things you need to know every 15 minutes.
5: Three.
4: New details emerging about a pair of deadly earthquakes that hit Venezuela last night.
5: Two.
4: Secretary of State Marco Rubio attended a meeting of Gulf nations in Bahrain and says those nations are also committed to seeing free flow of maritime traffic in the Strait of Hormuz.
5: One.
4: The Senate voting to reject a war powers resolution Wednesday night that would have limited President Trump's authority during the U.S.'s ongoing conflict with Iran. At 1:35, I'm Kirk McCracken, 102.3 KRMG, Tulsa's News and Talk.
0: Hello and welcome. It is Eric Erickson here across the United States. The phone number is 877-973-7425 should you wish to be on the program. I'm trying to lay off the administration here, but I got to point out that within the administration, it is the vice president who is most critical of Israel, most supportive of this Iran deal, and most supportive of the Russians in their fight against Ukraine. It is the vice president. It's been well documented, even admitted by the president himself. It's the vice president who has pushed the president to be hostile towards Volodymyr Zelensky. And towards the Ukrainian position, it was Tucker Carlson, the vice president's friend. Tucker Carlson's son worked for the vice president, who staked out that the Russians were the good guys. The vice president himself has taken positions that made it sound like Ukraine caused this Ukraine war. And a funny thing has happened. Ukraine is winning. Ukraine is winning this war. Let me read you this from the Washington Post. A middle-aged couple from Moscow and their teenage son began their summer vacation to the Black Sea beaches of Crimea this month by filling 5-gallon gasoline canisters and stocking up on food as if they were headed into a war zone, because in many ways they were. Idealized as a land of Soviet-era youth camps and resorts, Crimea, the Ukrainian peninsula that Russia invaded and annexed illegally in 2014, has become President Putin's prized possession, a symbol of his vision of Russia restored to superpower heights and a key logistics hub for his military operations across Ukraine. Well into the fifth year of the war, however, the Ukraine war, by the way, has now lasted longer than World War I. Well into the fifth year of the war, the vision is tenuous. Ukraine has put a stranglehold on Crimea using an increasingly capable fleet of mid- and long-range drones to destroy roads and other infrastructure used by Russia to funnel troops and weapons to the front. Ukrainian security officials said drones have been pummeling railroad bridges, checkpoints, pontoon crossings, oil refineries, causing fuel shortages. The Russian-installed authorities in Crimea halted fuel distribution over the weekend, even for those holding rationing coupons, part of a cascading fuel crisis. As a result, the number of Russian vacationers who have flocked to Ukraine since its annexation has ebbed, erasing summer holiday economic activity. In recent days, Ukraine's effort to choke off the territory from Russia has intensified, part of an effort to make the war felt by regular Russians that also includes drone attacks on Moscow. In Sevastopol, the largest city in Crimea with roughly 500,000 residents, fuel tanks were empty on Monday and Tuesday. Street lights went dark to preserve energy. Water shortages have been reported. Residents have been urged to switch off air conditioners despite temperatures reaching 80 degrees. The train service has been cut back. Ukraine drones also hit 3 of the 5 vehicle ferries at the Kerch crossing between Crimea and Russia, shutting down service, leaving 700 vehicles stranded. What was the Soviet Union's most iconic children's camp, Artek, in the southern Crimea, which Putin's government used as a symbol of state prestige, was forced to cancel summer sessions and evacuate children. Russian forces are now having trouble entering Ukrainian territory. Ukrainian drones are increasingly penetrating deeper into Russia. The Russians are beginning to lose this war. Now, I told you a while back, and this statistic that blew my mind. Seriously, this is the statistic about this war that has now lasted for 5 years that has blown my mind. If you take the pace of a snail, and you were to march that snail from the
5: retired or close to it, your financial life is about to change, but you don't have to miss a beat. 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
0: Outside of Moscow. It turns out it was actually, if you saw the video of the dome of that oil basin that went up into the air, it looked like a UFO taking off. It turns out it was a Russian anti-drone missile that hit that container and blew the lid off. It wasn't even the Ukrainians. The Moscow turned black with smoke from the burning fires of that oil refinery. And they've also hit several apartment complexes in Moscow. They've hit an internet data center in Moscow that was

0: With the economy today, the markets, well, the NASDAQ hasn't been doing great because of tech stocks, but the Dow has hit a record today. But this all comes as there's a growing awareness that the United States is probably going to raise interest rates. You know, the president blasted the housing bill that his own administration structured and said it's really it's all about interest rates, and we need interest rates to come down. And with inflation out there right now, it doesn't actually look like we're going to get inflation to come down. This is from CNBC. The Federal Reserve's primary price gauge rose at its highest level since 2023, reinforcing the central bank's recent tough talk on inflation. Excluding food and energy, the personal consumption expenditures price index showed a 3.4% annual rate after rising 0.3% for the month, both in line with the Dow Jones consensus. The annual core reading was the highest since October 2023. For the all items reading, the PCE index showed inflation running at a seasonally adjusted 4.1%, the highest since April of 2023. While the Fed looks at the headline and the core rates, they generally consider the latter a better measure of long-run trends, particularly in light of this year's inflation surge driven by energy prices tied to the Iran war. But one of the big issues with inflation right now is microchips and RAM in particular. Apple today, its stock is down 6% as it has announced it is raising prices for the first time in several years because of the RAM shortage. So many data centers globally, not just in the United States, being built, and progressive activists have blocked several manufacturing facilities through environmental litigation that would produce more RAM. So RAM prices are going up. So that's going to have major spillover effects into the economy beyond just energy prices. It's the economy right now is doing great on a lot of metrics, but on inflation, interest rates are going to go up more likely than not. Now, you can still save $200 and get three Eden Pure thunderstorms by going to EdenPureDeals.com. 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It's filterless. You don't have to get a filter subscription for it, and it's going to wipe out particulate in the air. 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
8: Afternoon storms could become severe.
9: Crews are still working that injury crash at 66 in South Yale.
8: At 2 o'clock, we have cloudy skies and 84 degrees in Tulsa. From the KRMG 24-hour Fox News Center, I'm Kirk McCracken with team coverage of our top stories. Parts of Tulsa County got pounded by rain this morning, but the storms this afternoon and evening could become severe. The National Weather Service says these storms could produce heavy rain, damaging winds, large hail, and even tornadoes. tornadoes. Meteorologist Mark Plate said there's also chances for severe weather Friday afternoon and evening.
2: Rain chances will be starting to trend down, but there'll still be some chance of showers and thunderstorms. Again, the best chance will probably be during the evening hours, Friday evening. And then after that, heading into the weekend and beyond, it looks like we're finally going to dry out, but it's going to be turning hot.
8: Due to the heavy rainfall over the past few days, a flash flood watch is now in effect until 7 tomorrow morning. With multiple rounds of heavy rain expected through the end of the day, Tulsa emergency officials are urging drivers to stay off flooded roadways and use extra caution. The Tulsa Fire Department says it's already responded to dozens of stranded motorists and high water calls over the last 48 hours. City officials remind residents to never drive through the high water and to follow all barricades and road closure signs. Tulsa's Department of Emergency Management is monitoring conditions and coordinating response efforts as needed. A religious argument leads to an assault charge for a Tulsa woman. At around 10 p.m. yesterday, Tulsa police responded to an assault in progress near Admiral and North 183rd East Avenue. When officers arrived, they say they found a 55-year-old man being treated by paramedics, and he told them he had just been in a fight with 66-year-old Christy Slocum. He told officers he was standing outside talking to another woman when Slocum approached them and started arguing about their religious beliefs. Reports say the victim disagreed with her stance and Slocum started punching and pushing him. He also wears a pacemaker and the altercation triggered a medical episode. Slocum was arrested for aggravated assault and battery. She's a tribal member and will be turned over to the FBI and tribal authorities. Tulsa's most accurate and dependable five-day forecast, the three big things you need to know, and Fox Across America with Jimmy Failla is next. It's 202.
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3: Red Alert traffic means traffic flow is not normal. Crashes, lane closures, construction, slowdowns, and the dreaded...
14: All lanes are shut down.
15: There's a wrecker there. There's OHP there.
3: KRMG has the most frequent traffic updates in Tulsa, combined with the most knowledgeable traffic anchors in the city.
16: Stalled vehicle in the center lane right at the Harvard exit.
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18: A few scattered showers and thunderstorms redeveloping as we roll through the rest of the afternoon. 87 are high, and one or two more possible late tonight and tomorrow morning. Then we'll see sunshine and summer move in. 90 tomorrow, Saturday, Sunday, and Monday, low to mid-90s. I'm Chief Meteorologist James Edelot for Fox 23 and 102.3 KRMG, Tulsa's news and talk.
8: Right now, we have a severe thunderstorm warning for northern Osage County until 3 p.m. Currently, we have cloudy skies and 84 degrees in Tulsa.
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8: The Supreme Court issuing new rulings surrounding gun control and border enforcement.
14: Two.
8: Rescue crews are scrambling to find those who've been trapped in debris after two earthquakes hit areas of Venezuela.
14: One.
8: The U.S. and Iran continuing to engage in peace talks after both countries agreed to a basic framework in Switzerland this past weekend. At 206, I'm Kirk McCracken, 102.3 KRMG, Tulsa's News and Talk.

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1: Failla, who's out there someplace across America, stomping terror, making the citizens laugh, sometimes intentionally. And I am very happy to be here once again in the Fox Across America seat here in Midtown Manhattan, which today, if you are not here, is like World Cup Day here. Germany is playing Ecuador. And you see them everywhere. They're all banded together. These guys, they're wearing the jerseys and stuff. And it's kind of fun to see, I got to say. You know, there's no fight and everybody's behaving. You know, it's early yet, you know. I see some of the aficionados already imbibing. That argues things might not end well. I have a feeling some cops that I know are going to get overtime today and maybe a couple of bruises, but they signed up for the gig. So, you know, what do you want? All right. Anyway, that's the atmospheric here in Midtown Manhattan. But today we're going to be talking about America writ large, which is, as we all know, is not Midtown Manhattan. And thank God for that, because otherwise it would look like, I don't know, Stalin era Russia, the way things are going over here. And of course, we got to talk about the elephant in the room. And that's where I normally make a view joke, but this is not the Gutfeld show, so we're going to punt on that. And we're going to talk about the fact that America is, New York seems to be shifting, and the Democratic Party seems to be shifting to full-on communist. Now, we're not, and it is not. Okay, let's clarify that. And let's tease out some of what I think is going on here in a practical sense, and maybe some stuff you're not hearing elsewhere. And, you know, I'd like to be able to take credit for all of these ideas, but I talked to very learned people. That's one of the nice things about getting a gig like this working at the great Fox News. And so I get to steal their ideas, just as I stole the ideas of the people that worked for me at the police department, which is how I got myself promoted. Okay. You have now essentially three new members of the squad, all of them coming out of New York, and all of them almost perfect shoe-ins in November to make Congress. Now, in a practical sense, let's understand what changed. You have three deadlock reliable votes for anything Democratic that's proposed in Congress. Knee-jerk, reflexive lock votes for the left just got replaced by knee-jerk, reflexive lock votes for the left. Practically nothing changed. Okay, in terms of the balance of power, and I'm going to focus on one particular race, which is Espelot, who a Dominican guy who has been like a fixture up in Washington Heights, and Chevalier, who is, I think, the most reprehensible of the people who just won the nomination. I think even if many of her voters knew more about her, they wouldn't have voted for her, although maybe they would. Understand that she was put in by short-timers here in New York. That is people who were probably here less than 2 years. Same people that voted for Mamdani. Under 30, white, overeducated, underemployed kids who just arrived here and want free stuff. Okay, and I'm stealing the free stuff line from the great Bill O'Reilly a number of years ago on Fox News. When he saw this trend developing among the Democratic Party, he used to he would default to that term all the time. He would say, they just want free stuff. This is the Democrats are becoming the free stuff party. All right. So what have you?

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1: $10 million, and if you look into it enough, it'll be our tax money. Then you came up with this locution, Democratic Socialist. All right, you have to have the IQ of a houseplant to not believe that that's just a cover for communism. Of course it is. Mamdani, in his inaugural, literally said, quite cognizantly, it was no accident, somebody wrote that speech and he read it and approved it, the warm embrace of collectivism. And then he, among his most radical appointments, probably the most radical, was not only his housing czar, his housing chancellor, as it's called here in town, which is a little scary, but actually the housing czar, the housing commissioner. And they were already putting in place their policies to make it impossible to be a landlord in New York. They're putting in all these metrics that they can use so they can take the building away from you and the government runs it or some kind of collective. That's communism. People living in communes. Hello. All right. That's what they're trying to set up. Chevalier, who I just mentioned, who beat Espelot in a Democratic primary up in Washington Heights, heavily Dominican area, is an avowed communist. She has stated it and says it. So you don't have to take my word for it. Take her own word for it. All right. So Republicans have been gifted a very potent talking point for anybody, I would argue, over 40. All right. So then what is the second thing that the Republicans have potentially gained here by having this occur? Well, you've got the fact now that you're going to have a very good media arm that you can leverage. I don't want to use the word weaponize. That's ugly. Leverage. Let's use that. Because what they are is an expansion of the squad. We all know that. And what the squad does is irrelevant. They are an utterly irrelevant. They are the do-nothing caucus. They propose no practical bills. They push through no real legislation. They'll vote left every time, of course. But they create ugats, nothing, nada, bupkis. All right? You will never see Rashida Tlaib create and shepherd through Congress a bill that will be voted on. In fact, they promulgate stuff. It never gets off the drawing board because their own party kills it. So in a way, the Republicans have gained a caucus that the Democrats will isolate in the same way you try to isolate a cancer from spreading. That's where the squad resides in the Democratic Party, all right? They are the bad kids in the corner, and they are the loudest members of the Democratic Party. And so you've gained a whole media narrative here, if you're on the right, that you can point to and say, there they are. You don't want to be that. And their own lunacy serves you on the right because they are going to be counted upon to say the kind of things that will go viral. Yeah, the lefty media will try to ignore it, but it seeps through on social media, et cetera. And people do see this. Not enough, but people do see it. They're, you know.
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3: Live from the KRMG Storm Center, here's the very latest on our severe weather threat here in Green Country. The National Weather Service in Tulsa has issued a severe thunderstorm warning for northern Osage County until 3 o'clock this afternoon. A severe thunderstorm located about 10 miles south of Hardy, moving east at 50 miles per hour. The storm is moving fast. Hazard, 60 mile per hour wind gusts and some nickel-sized hail that can give damage to roofs and also siding and trees and to automobiles. Locations in or near the path of this storm includes Bartlesville, Pawhuska, Barnsdall, Scheidler, Burbank, Greenola, Foraker, Big Heart, Personia, also Webb City, and Apperson. Once again, a severe thunderstorm warning in effect until 3 o'clock. This is for northern Osage County. Severe thunderstorm moving east just south of Hardy at about 50 miles per hour. Our next Storm Center report in 15 minutes or earlier if conditions warrant. I'm Steve Noll on 102.3 KRMG, Tulsa's Severe Weather Station.
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3: Guys, Paul Morrow here, Fox Across America, crowd of thousands joining us in studio. Listen to that, huh? Welcome to the gig, kids. All right. We have a really interesting guest and somebody I have been chasing for a bit and somebody who has, in my opinion, the best name in all of media. We have Judge Glock. I'm going to introduce Judge Glock here because he's got such an interesting background. He's written for everybody under the sun, all the publications. I don't need to go through them. You've heard them all, Wall Street Journal, New York Times. He's also an economist, but he does something that on the left, they call it intersectionality. When they talk about it, I don't know what it means. But it's so interesting to talk to somebody who has a perspective where various doctrines come together, which is how real life works. So let's get him on. Enough out of me. Judge, first of all, welcome to the show.
4: Oh, thanks so much for having me, Paul. Very much appreciated and look forward to talking.
3: So I got all kinds of questions loaded up for you, but I'm going to indulge me just for a moment. So my everybody's talking about what just happened politically here in New York. And we have these three candidates, DSA, from where I sit, they're communists. Certainly Chevalier is, if you listen to her. And they're now going to represent New York in Congress because they're certainly going to win in the fall. Now, my perception of why a lot of this is happening, and you're the perfect guy for this, is that there are a lot of young people who are disappointed with the opportunities that are out there for them in America. The world's changing so fast. Technology's changing so fast. You got AI coming in, displacing jobs. But I continually go back to the idea that starting with the Clinton administration, we shipped our manufacturing base to Asia. Most favored nation status that we granted China permanently, their entry into the World Trade Organization, all of that meant that that base was going to just disappear, and it did. And so the Rust Belt is gone. You have the sort of hillbilly elegy narrative that captures that, I believe. And now these kids are looking around and say, well, what for me? I'm not in a major city. There's no jobs. I'm overeducated. I owe $100,000 in student loans. What do? I want the loan forgiven, and I want to go to a city that's promising me 3 hots in a cot for the rest of my life. What am I getting wrong, and how do we fix it if I'm right?
4: There's a lot of truth in that. The decline of American manufacturing is obviously kind of the biggest economic story of the past 60, 70 years. Now, I wouldn't overemphasize that as a factor in New York City's shift, because obviously that's been a city that's always been much more white collar. It used to have a huge garment manufacturing industry, people forget. In fact, the kind of the biggest industrial cluster in America was that downtown garment manufacturing. It had about 300,000 people.
3: We should have left it with the mafia. We'd still have it, but that's a different story. Anyway, go ahead.
4: That is a different story. And there was a lot of bad unions and other, including some communist-led unions that drove that that industry to bankruptcy in New York and drove it down south and eventually overseas.
3: Very
4: so,
3: true.
4: You know, those sorts of things definitely have a kind of knock-on effect on how young people see the economy. And I mean, I think that the shortest answer is that inflation has been high for a long time, especially since the beginning of the Biden administration. And that's just really been cutting paychecks in a way we haven't seen, frankly, since the 1970s. So if you looked at the 2024 election, what group of voters swung actually most over to Trump in that period? It was actually the youngest voters. You know, people always think of, you know, kind of the Republican Party as being a little older and the Democratic Party as being much younger. But in that period, if you look at the biggest shift in votes, it was that under 30 crowd. And when you zeroed in on what are their biggest complaints about the state of the country going into that 2024 election, and they said cost of living. That's the number one thing. And if you zero in even a little more on that, you look, what's the number one issue in cost of living? Well, of course, it's housing. Housing's about a third of the average family's.
3: Always. Yeah.
4: Yeah. It's about a third of your average family's expenditures, just absolutely huge. Nothing else in your kind of spending bucket comes close to that. And we've just seen housing prices get totally out of control, especially in places like New York City. So you had a lot of people in America, even in New York City, who shifted right in 2024, you know, but unfortunately, not a lot can change in, say, a year and a half, 2 years. So we still see relatively high inflation. And obviously, that we haven't seen housing prices come down, which, frankly, the federal government can't do that much about.
3: That's right.
4: So you have all these radicalized young kids. Like you mentioned, they got college degrees. They've seen the cost of living gone up. They see the cost of housing go up. And they kind of don't know what to do with that energy. And so right now that's being really well captured by these DSA candidates who kind of smother this general affordability agenda on top of a really, really radical ideology. And I think, frankly, besides there's just the fact that there's a small pool of voters in these Democratic primaries in New York City, they've just managed to put a much more smiling face on an ideology that really approaches, you know, for some of these people, like Chevalier, you mentioned kind of regular old communism, which is quite astounding. So, yeah, that, like you mentioned, a lot of these factors go into it, but I still think it's like cost of living and housing has really been the big ones.
3: All right. So let's take that for granted. And let's also recognize, by the way, and you're 100% right in everything you just said. Let's recognize that, first of all, as you put your finger on, nobody voted. All right. It's something like 10% of the eligible Democratic voters actually came out, 10 to 15%, depending on which one of the elections. And that's traditional over the last few elections in New York. That's how we've gotten the clown show that we've gotten. I'm sorry. But starting with Bill de Blasio, it's been a race to the bottom, you know, but that's, again, that's another series of podcasts. But you have these kids now who are coming from elsewhere to New York. So what I would argue is a lot of these people, they're new, they're Aravistas. They've just gotten here, a lot of them. And they came here because there's nothing back home. All right? You're growing up in Akron, Ohio, or wherever it is, someplace in the Rust Belt, Allentown, to use. Oh, what a terrible fire, by the way, in Allentown. And we hope those people are okay. But you came from these areas that traditionally you could get a good blue-collar gig, union gig very often. You had benefits. You could raise a family. You know, were you going to be Elon Musk? No, but you had your hopes for the future. You had a pension. You had the three hots and a cot, as I use as a shorthand. You come to New York, and now you're rooming with somebody, and they want that as a lifestyle, and they think out to the end of their lives. This is it. That is to say, nothing aspirational. It's so passive to me that there's almost like a psychological element to it. They don't even talk about getting housing. I've had people, discussions with people from the Gen Z, and that is one after it. They're calling Gen Alpha or something. I don't know who makes these things up. And they talk about the fact that, why buy a house? I don't need a house. I'm going to rent for the rest of my life, and I'm going to have a roommate. And, you know, all that's traditional, the trad wife stuff. I don't want any part of that. A lot of it's women, by the way. All right. That's just a fact. It is what it is. All right. Not all, but a lot. Okay. So my point is this. As a professor of economics, now you're with the Manhattan Institute, which thinks long and hard about that. Nobody better for this kind of stuff. How do you change the metric? Forget New York City. It's a lost cause, because we both know that with, in terms of housing anyway, just because of the rent control situation here, nobody wants to build. And Mamdani is vilifying landlords. How are we going to get, we got to take a break, guys? All right, now I'm asking a question that I ate up all the time. Can he stick around? Can we keep him? Oh, we do. All right, I got to go. Folks, Judge Glock, I'm sorry for stepping on. I thought we had more time with you. We're going to have you back. You're a terrific guest, and we'll see you soon.
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5: Live from the KRMG Storm Center, here's the very latest on our severe weather threat. The National Weather Service in Tulsa has issued a severe thunderstorm warning for northern Osage County until 3 o'clock, so another 30 minutes. Severe thunderstorm warning located about 3 miles south of Granola. It's moving east at 50 miles per hour. Look for 60-mile-per-hour wind gusts and also some nickel-sized hail, which could cause damage to roof, siding, trees, and automobiles. Locations in or near the path of the storm include Bartlesville, Pawhuska. This is just to your west right now. It's dropping a lot of rain, and there's a lot of lightning, so possibility of power outages exist also. Barnsdall, you're also in the target of the storm. Scheidler, Burbank, Granola, Foraker, Big Heart, also Personia, Sunset Lake, and Bartlesville Municipal Airport. Once again, a severe thunderstorm warning in effect until 3 o'clock tonight this afternoon for northern Osage County. Our next Storm Center report in 15 minutes or earlier if conditions warrant. I'm Steve Dole on 102.3 KRMG, Tulsa's severe weather station.
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5: In other news this afternoon, a religious argument leads to a physical altercation between a woman and a man with a pacemaker.
7: At around 10 p.m. yesterday, Tulsa police responded to an assault in progress near Admiral and North 183rd East Avenue. When officers arrived, they say they found a 55-year-old man being treated by paramedics, and he told them he had just been in a fight with 66-year-old Christy Slocum. He told officers he was standing outside talking to another woman when Slocum approached them and started arguing about their religious beliefs. Reports say the victim disagreed with her stance and Slocum started punching and pushing him. He also wears a pacemaker and the altercation triggered a medical episode. Slocum was arrested for aggravated assault and battery. She's a tribal member and will be turned over to the FBI and tribal authorities. Kirk McCracken, 102.3 KRMG, Tulsa's News and Talk.
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14: A few scattered showers and thunderstorms redeveloping as we roll through the rest of the afternoon. 87 are high, and one or two more possible late tonight and tomorrow morning. Then we'll see sunshine and summer move in. 90 tomorrow, Saturday, Sunday, and Monday. Low to mid-90s. I'm Chief Meteorologist James Edelot for Fox 23 and 102.3 KRMG, Tulsa's news and talk.
5: The KRMG Storm Center has been activated for a severe thunderstorm warning in effect for Northern Osage County until 3 o'clock. Right now, it's cloudy and 83 in Tulsa.
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5: New details emerging about a pair of deadly earthquakes that hit Venezuela last night.
16: Two.
5: Secretary of State Marco Rubio attended a meeting of Gulf nations in Bahrain and said those nations are also committed to seeing free flow of maritime traffic in the Strait of Hormuz.
16: One.
5: And the Senate voting to reject a war's power resolution last night that would have limited President Trump's authority during the U.S. ongoing conflict with Iran. At 2:36, I'm Steve Noel on 102.3 KRMG, Tulsa's news and talk.
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3: Hey guys, Paul Morrow sitting in for the great Jimmy Failla. And let me just say that Jimmy Failla is nobody's life coach. Trust me when I tell you that, folks. Do not take life lessons from Jimmy Failla, whatever you do. All right, you'll thank me later. All right, guys, we have a perfect guest for today in light of what's going on politically. We have somebody who I consider a friend, full disclosure, but a guy who is running hard and right there for the next governor of New York, which if you're a New Yorker, matters a lot more than the nonsense we just had this past week. And we got Bruce Blakeman on the line. Bruce, welcome back to Fox Across America, pal.
17: It's my honor, Paul. Always a pleasure.
3: So listen, let's get right to it in the time that we have. Give me your take. I'm just going to throw it out. What do you make of what just occurred? Is it an earthquake or is it a pipsqueak?
17: Well, here's the thing. So few people voted in a Democratic primary. I can't believe it. People just couldn't take the time out to vote against these anti-American communist people who don't share our values. I mean, what does the Democratic Party come to that they nominate these three individuals who are really horrible people? And, you know, the people they were running against were far left liberals, but that's not good enough. It's got to be communism or nothing. So it's going to make us less safe. It's going to make it less affordable to live in this city. More money for illegal migrants voting, defund the police, denigrate our federal law enforcement officers. That's what you're going to get. But it's actually a good thing for my campaign because I've gotten calls from what I call common sense Democrats who feel that their party has gone off to the lunatic left wing fringe. And they're all coming to my support. They want me to run for governor and win, because they know that that's the only way to stop Mondami, the commie, and all of his disciples.
3: I couldn't agree more. Again, as a resident here of New York City for most of my life, the idea that, now look, let's be frank, I talked about it earlier, you've replaced solidly Democratic votes in Congress with solidly Democrat/communist votes in Congress. So in a practical sense, I'm not sure we lost that much in terms of votes, but the atmospherics here in New York, because they are going to be a strong voice now in New York in setting policy. And now Mamdani has reach in at the national level through them, which to me, if you're sitting where I am, is disturbing. But even if you're sitting in the Midwest or someplace else, it is disturbing. How are you going to glean enough? Because, look, you're going to get Long Island. We know that. You're very popular out there. You've done a great job in Nassau. And folks, if you don't know, Nassau County, according to U.S. News and World Report, safest county in America. Literally, safest county in America. Can you imagine? It's right next to New York City, which has all these quality of life crimes. You got the safest county of New York, and that's the one that Bruce heads. Upstate, you're going to be very, very strong, although there's not a lot of people up there. They don't turn out to vote. In a couple of the cities, maybe, you know, you'll split. But New York is the big bear here. New York City is where you're going to have to make inroads. So give me the game plan. Can you glean enough votes inside New York City that you can tip the scales against Hochul here?
17: Absolutely, Paul. First of all, people in New York City don't like Kathy Hochul. And they don't like Zohran Mamdani. Yes, I know he won the mayor's race, but he won by the skin of his teeth. And Kathy Hochul has been miserable for New Yorkers. It's the most overtaxed state. Our electric bills are 70% higher than the national average. There's no respect for law and order. And when you go into middle-class areas, let's say the African-American vote, traditionally solid Democrat, they care about property taxes. They care about electric bills. They care about safe communities. We're going to do much better in African-American middle-class communities like Cambria Heights, Springfield Gardens, Laurelton, and Queens. And we're going to do better in Brooklyn in the middle-class areas of single-family, two-family homeowners. Asian Americans, what do they care about? They're entrepreneurs. They care about business.
3: Yeah, they go
17: about.
3: Right. They're going right strong. You're 100, even
17: yeah,
3: in New York City.
17: Right.
3: Yeah, they go.
17: They used to be Democrat. They're going right. They care about schools. Zohran Mamdani wants to take the gifted schools away from them. That's a huge mistake. And then Hispanic and Latinos, religious people, people who have our values. Now that Zohran Mamdani wants to open up grocery stores to compete with the smaller grocery stores in the Latino and Hispanic communities, they're up in arms. So we only need to get 33 to 36% of the New York City vote to win. That we are going to do. We're going to win the suburbs of upstate cities such as Rochester, Buffalo, Syracuse, Albany, traditional Republican strongholds, turned purple in the last couple of years.
3: Right.
17: They're coming back red. And, of course, we'll be solid on Long Island. And we need the rural vote. We need the farmers to come out because Kathy Hochul's killing them.
3: People forget how rural upstate New York is. I mean, you can drive for 5 hours in New York if you're on the right road and not see much more than a couple of buildings and a gas station. I'm not even kidding you. You got the Finger Lakes area. You got upstate New York is beautiful. People don't realize. It goes all the way to the Canadian border. People don't realize that. All right. Okay, you got something?
17: People don't realize that Buffalo is closer to Cleveland than it is to New York City.
3: Yeah, and you had the Erie Canal, of course, which was what drove New York. Now, of course, the Erie Canal became obsolete, and so that led to the sort of demise of a number of the cities up there that were tied to that. Buffalo, of course. But they are reinventing themselves. Buffalo, which everybody had written off. What do people think about Buffalo? They have a losing football team and a losing hockey team. And that's what I always thought, frankly. And don't get insulted, Buffalonians. By the way, I admire the fact that you're loyal to those teams. But, you know, they don't win. I'm sorry. You know, I was actually rooting for the Sabres. But in any case, I want to talk to you about those cities, first of all, that you just talked about upstate. You know, because I spoke to somebody that was running for the mayoralty in Rochester and had him on my podcast. And Laron, I forget his last name, African-American guy. He was a sheriff. And I found him really engaging and very compelling. And he lost. And I really thought he had a shot. You're saying that they're coming back red. Now, that's the first time I've heard that. Can you support that?
17: Yeah, because, first of all, they've been completely ignored by Kathy Hochul. She just gave a $5.5 billion bailout to New York City without any strings attached, without any conditions. And she's given virtually nothing to upstate communities, very little, especially the suburbs. If you live in the suburbs of Erie County or Monroe County or Onondaga County, we're talking Buffalo, Rochester, Syracuse, you've got nothing. And these people are up in arms. They want to get economic development. They want lower electric bills. They want lower taxes. They want safer neighborhoods just like anybody else. So these traditional suburban areas up in upstate New York were Republican at one point. They're now purple. I'm going to get them back on the Republican line. We're going to make sure that we have a message of reinvigorating all of these upstate cities and making them economically viable again. You know, New York is at the bottom of economic outlook. We are in the last 10 of the states of the United States of America in economic development, and our outlook is dead last. So that's not good. We have to create prosperity. We need to create good jobs, good benefits for young people, safer communities, lower electric bills. That's what people want, and that's what I'll deliver.
3: All right, let's go now to something you just said, lower electric bills, because this is another metric for New York State, and that is fracking. Now, we have that whole shale shelf that we share with Pennsylvania. Shapiro, governor or Democrat, has the wit to say use that resource to reinvigorate my economy. Pennsylvania is doing very well. In fact, Western Pennsylvania, an old Rust Belt area, is now becoming a tech hub as they take old buildings like malls and so on. They're going to reconfigure them for data centers and things like that. And they got a world-class airport in Pittsburgh. That's what leadership can do. I got to put you on the spot now because it's going to be a rough ride with the New York State Legislature. Would you support opening up the kind of fracking that Pennsylvania has done with that shale?
17: Paul, 1,000%. Right now, if you go to Pennsylvania, they got new roads, new buildings. Everybody's
3: killing it.
17: They're driving around in brand new Cadillac Escalades. On the other side of the border, with the same natural gas reserve, is New York. Poor people are driving around in 25-year-old rusted-out pickup trucks.
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5: Live from the KRMG Storm Center, here's the very latest on our severe weather threat. The National Weather Service in Tulsa has issued a severe thunderstorm warning for northern Osage County until 3 o'clock this afternoon. A severe thunderstorm located over Sunset Lake right now, moving east at about 40 miles per hour with 60 mile per hour winds. Now, the hail size has dropped a little bit down to penny size hail, but still, you expect some damage to your roofs, siding, and trees and automobiles. So people on the path of these storms include the cities of Bartlesville, Pawhuska, Barnsdall, Scheidler, Burbank, Granola, Foraker, Big Heart, also Personia, and Sunset Lake, which it's right over right now. Once again, a severe thunderstorm warning in effect until 3 o'clock for northern Osage County this afternoon. Our next Storm Center report in 15 minutes or earlier if conditions warrant. I'm Steve Nola on 102.3 KRMG, Tulsa's Severe Weather Station.
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6: Smith Farm and Garden in Oklahoma. Storms don't wait, and neither should you. Powerful winds, fallen limbs, cleanup that can't wait. Be ready with a steel chainsaw from Smith Farm and Garden.
2: Tulsa's Severe Weather Station is 102.3 KRMG.
3: Neighborhoods, I noticed you didn't say anything about Harlem, which is the traditional kingmaker in New York City in terms of black politics. That is where we just had this, one of the areas we just had this big shift to the Democratic Socialists. So you're going to campaign in these areas? How are you going to break into these neighborhoods that are gentrifying away from the African-American vote? Can you get the African-American vote out there to vote? Because they didn't come out this time.
17: Well, here's the thing. Harlem, and you're absolutely right, Harlem used to be the center of African-American activity, economic activity, political activity in the city of New York for years and years and years. You know, Percy Sutton.
3: Yeah, the Gang of Four.
17: Basil Patterson, right. Charlie Rangel. And
3: Dinkins.
17: By the way, Dinkins, I knew all those guys. I didn't agree with their politics, but those were good guys. They were quality guys, and they loved America.
3: Yeah.
17: But that's the difference with the new Democrats now that hate America. But you know where the votes are, Paul, in the African-American community? Single-family and two-family homeowners. They are scared to death that Zohran Mamdani will follow through on his threat to raise their property taxes 9.5%.
3: Right.
17: They don't like that. They don't like all the money that's being spent on illegal migrants, $8.3 billion in the last 3 years. That's their taxpayer money. It's not being spent in their communities. It's being spent on people who aren't New Yorkers. They're not Americans. They just arrive in New York. They get free housing, free food, free transportation, a free cell phone. That bothers African-American, Asian-American, Caucasian Americans, Hispanic and Latinos. It rubs them the wrong way that their tax dollars are going to people who are here for 15 minutes and they get more benefits than New York residents. So that's where the votes are, in the middle-class communities of Brooklyn, Queens, the Bronx, of course, Staten Island. In New York City, those are where the votes are.
3: I mean, I think that's undeniable. If you're sitting where somebody is, you've been, you know, you're a black guy that's worked hard. You know, maybe you're retired. You have the bill. You bought the building back in the 80s. You could get it for a song. You have tenants. Now you own it outright, et cetera. And then all of a sudden you see all of these white kids flooding in from God knows where, who are demanding freebies cradle to grave and are voting out your interests. I feel that that is a real wedge issue. You put your finger right on it. New York has three Chinatowns. People don't realize you got the China. They call it Chinatown, really Asiatown. In New York City, Manhattan is kind of Chinatown. The biggest one's actually in Queens in the Flushing area. That's an Asiatown, Pan-Asia. You walk around that neighborhood for 10 minutes, not see a sign in English. Great food, et cetera. It's a really interesting place. These are the only, but there's one in Sunset Park, Brooklyn. These are the only places that voted right in the last mayoral election. Governor, and I'm calling you Governor in hopes because you don't have to be Houdini to see where I sit here. We got just a minute. Israel is going to remain a big issue. They're going to come at you on that, just as they did in this past election here for one of the congressional seats. It became a big issue. Where is the Jewish vote going to go? Can you leverage that? Because Israel's going to remain an issue. What's your take?
17: Well, listen, I'm a Zionist, number one. Number two, Israel is the greatest friend that America has. We just fought a war together. And they share our values. They're a democracy. They believe in human rights. They believe in an independent judiciary. They believe in religious freedom in Israel. So our young people are so misinformed about geopolitical issues and Israel and their place as an American ally. We need to educate people how important they are as an ally. So everybody knows where I stand. But before you go, I just want to tell everybody out there that's listening, I'm a Homeland Security guy. I'm a law enforcement guy. Nobody knows Homeland Security and law enforcement like Paul Morrow. You are the best. 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
1: I better stop mainlining Prevagen, I think. Folks, how could you not vote for that guy? Bruce Blakeman's so articulate. Plus, he likes me, which is always an important part of getting my vote. But in all sincerity here, you know, it's just common sense stuff. All right. And by the way, I want to be clear on something. You know, I'm honest with the audience, as I think you can hear. I don't hide a whole lot. This is exactly how I sound at home, which is, by the way, a miracle that I'm still married. But that said, you know, I'm obviously leaning to the right and voting for him for my governor. And I can't wait to get out there and vote for him because I think it's so important for the state that I live in. But I want you to understand that we have reached out and are reaching out to Kathy Hochul's office to give her equal time. She won't do it. And I will be nothing but polite. And if anybody connected to her is hearing this, you're invited. And I will be nothing but polite. I'll ask you the questions. I'll give you equal time. All right. As much time as you want to answer these questions. But, you know, you just don't get it. They just hide in their cocoon and they don't want to answer the things like, why is the upstate economy not only completely moribund, but in fact going in the wrong direction? It's what moribund meaning dying. It's already dead. All right. These neighborhoods are dying. The cities exist, many of them off of one college. You know, Bruce name checked a few of them, Syracuse, Albany, Binghamton. They all run off of community colleges, which are, you know, government-funded colleges for the most part. Syracuse is a private university. But a lot of them are just college towns. The college supports the town. You need business. You need economics. It's a capitalist system at the end of the day. And nothing has really sparked any kind of investment up there. New York State, upstate New York, can't exist for limousine liberals just to have a getaway house. That's no formula for a robust economy. You need that fracking. That is the kick in the ass it needs. All right, we're going to take a break at the top of the hour. We're going into the female part of the show. It's going to be terrific. We got great guests. First up from New York Post, Lydia Moynihan, one of my faves. We'll see you.
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9: We've got some rain and storms to contend with today.
10: We have a wreck on the eastbound Muskogee Turnpike. It's slowing down traffic just south of Highway 51.
9: At 3 o'clock, mostly cloudy, 82 degrees right now in Tulsa. From the KRMG 24-hour Fox News Center, I'm Steve Berg with team coverage of our top story. And it is the weather. We had a severe thunderstorm warning for the past hour or so in Osage County. That has been allowed to expire right on schedule at 3 o'clock. But keep in mind that storm is out there. It's just not at severe limits. It's just below severe levels, but still a very strong storm and still some torrential rainfall for you folks in northeastern Osage County. And that is headed toward Bartlesville. So watch out for that, especially if you're going on highway speed, either on Highway 75 or on U.S. Highway 60 there to the west of Bartlesville. Flooding is going to be a problem. And we've got more rain and storms, possibly some severe, to deal with yet as the day goes on.
5: Watching for redevelopment of strong to severe thunderstorms this afternoon, especially north of Highway 412, with an even better chance at the Kansas-Oklahoma state line and north. Wind, hail, and even the threat of a tornado warning possible. Then we will see a transition by the weekend into a summer pattern with highs creeping up into the low to mid-90s and the rain chance is gone.
9: That's our chief meteorologist, James Adelot. As I mentioned, there is torrential rainfall up there in northeastern Osage County, and there is a flood watch for Tulsa and all surrounding counties right now. And we also have a flood warning in effect for you folks near the Caney River in the Bartlesville, Ramona, and Collinsville areas. Again, that's in the areas around the Caney River, north of Tulsa. Tulsa police arrest a 66-year-old woman accused of beating up a 55-year-old man.
11: At around 10 p.m. yesterday, Tulsa police responded to an assault in progress near Admiral and North 183rd East Avenue. When officers arrived, they say they found a 55-year-old man being treated by paramedics, and he told them he had just been in a fight with 66-year-old Christy Slocum. He told officers he was standing outside talking to another woman when Slocum approached them and started arguing about their religious beliefs. Reports say the victim disagreed with her stance and Slocum started punching and pushing him. He also wears a pacemaker and the altercation triggered a medical episode. Slocum was arrested for aggravated assault and battery. She's a tribal member and will be turned over to the FBI and tribal authorities. Kirk McCracken, 1023 KRMG, Tulsa's News and Talk.
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5: Scattered showers and thunder will continue as we roll through the rest of the day. Now, most of that tailing off by 4 to 5 o'clock. 87 our high. Tomorrow, 90. A few morning showers possible. That'll extend into Friday night. Then Saturday, Sunday, and Monday, low to mid-90s and breezy. I'm Chief Meteorologist James Edelot for Fox 23 and 102.3 KRMG, Tulsa's News and Talk.
9: And we just had a tornado watch. That's a tornado watch that was issued for Tulsa County and all surrounding counties except for Okmulgee until 10 p.m. tonight. Right now, mostly cloudy and 83 in Tulsa.
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4: One.
9: And the U.S. and Iran continuing to engage in peace talks after both countries agreed to a basic framework in Switzerland this past weekend. I'm Steve Berg on 102.3 KRMG, Tulsa's News and Talk.

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1: Guys, Paul Morrow, Fox Across America, for our second hour, sitting in for the great Jimmy Failla. As ever, he's out there making America laugh, sometimes intentionally. Now, we have a great guest, one of my favorites, especially because she actually shows up in studio, which we always appreciate. She gets on the elevator because it's the same building, so let's not get too choked up.
2: Don't give that part away.
1: Lydia Moynihan of the New York Post, gang. Here you go. Lydia, covering everything financial and otherwise, lifestyle and stuff. You have a very wide remit.
2: Yeah.
1: But you are also on CNN these days, fighting a good fight.
2: I am.
1: You're going to have the psychological scars to prove it. All right. We will all chip in for
2: you. We'll unpack the trauma. Yeah.
1: You're past the trauma? How are you?
2: Unpack
1: the trauma. Okay, well, there's plenty of trauma over there. And I got to tell you, you know, I admire it. I really do. Because you know it's not going to be an easy afternoon. You know, you get up and you're going to go in there and you're going to sit there and they're going to throw anger at you.
2: Yeah.
1: Because at the end of the day, no matter what happens on the ground with Donald Trump in office, it's going to be all day rage.
2: Right.
1: And, you know, unfortunately, you're going to be off on a target for it. But we need those kinds of voices out there to say, no, you're wrong and here's why. Or maybe you're a little right, but not completely right or whatever. I want to get to, though, the earthquake that happened in the Democratic Party this week, which you know, you've been discussing, which is the shift towards democratic socialism, which we all know is a euphemism for soft communism. So this is a young person issue, and consequently, I blame your generation. Defend yourself,
2: fair.
1: Right?
2: It's fair. Isn't it interesting, though, how the semantics have changed, where 10 years ago, if you leveled socialist at somebody, that was an unthinkable attack.
1: Pejorative, yeah.
2: And then we moved into, democratic socialist. And now we're inching even further left to essentially communism. But they're not calling it communism. They're calling communism socialism. And it's sort of like the frog in boiling water, where things increasingly get more radical. But you're just doing it so incrementally, you hope that people won't notice. I think what's so striking to me is these are all such luxury beliefs. Yeah. If you look at the people who are taking over the party, they are overeducated, entitled people who think that they're special, think everything should be handed to them and don't want to actually earn it. And this woman, Avila Chevalier, who won her race here, and of course, if you win the primary in a Democratic primary in New York, you're essentially guaranteed that job. It's essentially the general election. She has been in school her entire life. She has been in college getting initially a Middle Eastern studies degree. 2012, she's been getting her PhD for 7 years. She's never been in the real world. And as a result, she is much more concerned about issues like Palestine and trans surgeries for all and completely open borders where anyone from anywhere could enter the country. And that is increasingly disconnected from what the average person and the average Democratic voter wants. And so we're seeing a fissure now between the traditional, you know, working class Black Hispanic voters in New York. Their party that they were supportive of is now being overtaken by these people who don't really care about issues that concern them. And I know Mamdani says affordability. It's not about affordability. He wants government to take over the means of production. These issues that they want are not actually about affordability or helping people. They are ultra-left, kind of wacko, luxury beliefs.
1: All right, so here's my thing. And we just had Bruce Blakeman on. He made very much the same point relative to, let's get down to practicalities. What you need to do in order to win in New York, let's say at the state level, let's go to the governorship, right? Because Bruce and I just were talking about it, is the fact that you have to leverage what you just said, which is that you got somebody like Chevalier who has been, first of all, let me ask you this before I even get to that point. You're a lot closer to college than I am. How the hell do you do 14 years in college? Like, what were the, where did she go? Do you know?
2: She's at the CUNY schools right now.
1: All right. So

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1: Gender, what else is out there I can latch onto here? Oh, hey, by the way, I'm a Muslim. Interestingly, I've never heard anything about her actually going to mosque or being affiliated with a mosque. I wouldn't be surprised. I don't know this, but I wouldn't be surprised if her Islam is a mile wide and an inch.
2: There are some clips of her saying she wants Islam in the halls of power, and she's speaking at what appears to be a mosque. But yeah, I don't know that she's a regular attender.
1: Yeah, I don't. I'm not buying it now. And by the way, I should mention, you know, having run counterterrorism operations 15 years, I have a lot of experience with that. My detectives were Muslims. I have myself probably forgotten more about Islam than I suspect she's ever known. But, you know what? I'm not going to have that competition. All right, let's go back to where I was trying to talk to you about the question I was trying to get to. In order to win in New York, and ultimately I think it will devolve from not only the governorship but down to the mayor, because New York City at some point has got to wise up, otherwise it's going to disappear. You're going to have to leverage the schism that you just discussed, which is that the working class Democrats, blue collar Democrats, which are going to be blacks, Hispanics, people of all Asians, big, big voting bloc that's growing here, that could shift to the right even more than they have. Remember something that I think I know in the first Trump election, the only places in New York he carried, New York City, were the three Asia towns. Mm. All right. So, and I think the second time around too. But how are you going to leverage that? How do you get the blacks and Hispanics, you got to get them to come out to vote to realize that these white kids don't have your interests in heart. Am I wrong?
2: Right. And of course, the challenge, as we know with any primary, is the people who turn out to vote are the often people who've been getting their PhD for 7 years because they don't have a whole lot going on. And the person who's going to their job, cleaning up garbage or cooking, they have to work.
1: Don't
2: it's hard
1: show
2: for them
1: up.
2: How to vote.
1: That's why you can have a No Kings March on a working day on a Tuesday or something and you have 100,000 people out there because all the people who are either blue collar left or on the right, they are all at work. All right,
2: now, I just want to say, I mean, I think you're getting at a really important point of how can Republicans leverage the schism in the party. But I also would say, you know, a concern is that the Democrats want to import more and more of these woke voters or people who are aligned culturally with a Mamdani, right? And so 40% of New Yorkers now are foreign born.
1: Mm-hmm.
2: And they typically are now siding with, you know, a Mamdani, a Chevalier, some of these sort of grievance politics. And that's the concern. So you could very well actually, as a Republican, begin to win over some of these working class voters. But the Democratic solution is just keep bringing more people.
1: Yeah, and bringing more people that you can tell, welcome to a terrible country.
2: Right.
1: And it's up to you to change it into this socialist paradise. Now, we had what I would argue is a salient of this exact issue in New York recently with an incident that went beyond viral online. And that is this former DEI exec who decided to appropriate a New York Knicks garbage can.
2: Well, that's a very generous way of putting it.
1: I'm a generous guy. You broke the story, which a lot of people don't realize. And everybody was wondering, having seen it, including me, seeing the video online, going, who the hell is this terrible person doing this terrible thing? Tease it out. What'd you find? How'd you find it? And where's it going?
2: I got a tip. And I started looking into it, and it almost seemed like a joke. It just seemed too ironic.
1: That's right.
2: To be true, because of course you're watching that. I'm watching that. Normal people are watching that, seeing this woman dump the contents of a trash can.
1: It's terrible.
2: Horrific. And you think about it, takes one person like her to essentially destroy a society. You can have, there were probably 1,000 pieces of trash in that garbage can, 1,000 people doing the right thing. And all it takes is one person to absolutely destroy the civilization, destroy society. And so it felt like such a symbolic thing.
1: A perfect metaphor.
2: To see how she is thinking of the society. And I think it gets to this issue that we were discussing earlier, is a lot of people think, I can blame the system, and as a result, I don't have to take any personal responsibility in my own life. So her job is DEI, right? To make things inclusive. And the bios that we found on her were just unbelievable, right?
1: Yeah, her resume was huge. Jimmy Fallon has a better resume. I'm not saying, I mean, whoa.
2: The commentary that she had about herself is that she brings light and brings improvement wherever she goes. She had the Midas touch. Everything she touches.
1: She brings shade is what she brings.
2: Improves, right? And so the juxtaposition of how she thinks she's making the world a better place by increasing diversity, and then in her own life,
1: Yeah, and then there's a follow-up photo of her on the subway with the thing, smiling like all proudly, like, look what I stole.
2: And this is a woman who

0: again, if you look at DEI politics, they want higher minimum wage. They want all of these very progressive politics. But she's not thinking for 2 seconds, who's going to have to clean this up?
1: Yeah, of course.
0: She doesn't actually care about the people who she's supposedly employed to help.
1: I'm very glad. First of all, she got fired from her job, which was the job she had shouldn't have had to begin with, which just shows you that DEI is alive and well. But secondly, I'm glad that sanitation did something that the police department didn't do, which is they should have arrested her. The video was there.
0: Right.
1: That is a larceny. Put a misdemeanor arrest on her for a larceny. It should have been a petty larceny. Instead, she took a summons from sanitation. I'm sure that came from the top. Don't hit her criminally. Fair enough. She's going to have to pay a fine. But you know what? I'm going to tell you something, Lydia. You know what's going to happen? We're going to end up supporting her now. She's out of a job, right? So what's she going to do? You're telling me she's going to go get a job?
0: Right.
1: I mean, come on. We all know what's going to happen. All right, we only got a minute and change left. I want to access your financial acumen because one of the things you do, which I learn, and this is why I read your columns all the time, is because I want to understand where the new tech is going.
0: Mm.
1: And, I mean, I'm very interested in this primarily so I can invest in it and get rich, of course, which never works. But that said.
0: Yet.
1: You and Gasparino are the two I listen to. I was talking to, again, Blakeman. We're talking about upstate. And, you know, one of the things that Pennsylvania is doing is not only fracking, which New York State is not doing because we're idiots, but also they are leaning into data centers and the new tech, right?
0: Yep.
1: Is there any hope that New York can be a tech hub, or is it all going to happen elsewhere?
0: I mean, it seems like if the progressive leaders who we keep electing have their way, the answer is no.
1: Right.
0: There's been a push to actually expand some nuclear energy upstate, but at this point, they keep pushing people away, whether it was Amazon and AOC, whether it's more recently Mamdani going after Ken Griffin and Griffin saying, oh, I'm going to take all the Citadel jobs to Miami. So unless there is some sort of change in course when it comes to leadership, I don't think that's going to be the case, which is unfortunate because these are a lot of really lucrative jobs for folks.
1: All right, I'll take that no as a no. All right, so, you know, there's no hope for New York. But you know what? At the end of the day, everybody can't move to Florida. Everybody can't live in Florida, and there's going to be three states that create anything. And are the data centers, AI, and quantum computing, is this the future of money in this country?
0: Yes, I would absolutely say so. This is the infrastructure that needs to be in place. And, you know, I think BlackRock has said they think $10 trillion is going to have to be invested in this.
1: $10 trillion. And then space.
0: In the coming years.
1: And space, of course.
0: And data centers in space.
1: Yeah. That's it. That's where all of this is going. Folks, if you're a young person now, that's where you should be pointing yourself. This is where the money is going to be. This is where the entrepreneurship is going to be. And I would urge you to read Lydia Moynihan at the New York Post, but also now the California Post.
0: Yes.
1: Because it's not just about the money. It's about where the young people see the money coming from. You got to listen to these people. This is who's coming. They're going to be running the show when, you know, I'm sitting someplace drooling on myself, wondering where my life went.
0: No, you're going to be sitting with a pina colada.
1: Well, that was last weekend. All right, guys, look, we got to go. We're up against the break. Folks, Lydia Moynihan, catcher in a post. Always a pleasure, Lydia. Thank you for coming.
0: Thank you. Pleasure to be here.
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3: 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Things you wouldn't understand. Things you couldn't understand. Things you shouldn't understand.
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5: We're getting you up to speed with the three big things you need to know every 15 minutes.
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7: 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I'm Steve Berg.
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11: It was bound to happen, and on May 8th, it did. Green Country was hit by a major hailstorm. Areas up around Owosso, Skytook, Collinsville reporting major roof damage after that. 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
1: Guys, Paul Morrow, Fox Across America, before our half-hour break here, I want to thank Lydia for coming along as ever and giving us the young person's perspective. Look, guys, I can sum it up in one short phrase for the Democratic Socialists. There's no such thing as a free lunch. All right? That's it. That's all there is to it. Somebody, someplace, is paying for whatever it is you are eating, using, sleeping under, etc. Okay? And if you want something, you gotta work for it. And the best you can do in this life is to be in a system wherein, if you are willing to work for it, you will at least have a shot at getting it. Nothing is guaranteed. And the thing that I think that the young today just don't get educated on, they don't hear it in school, and all of this is the fault of the teachers' unions who have bought into Marxism, because that's what all of this is the idea that of delayed expectations. That is to say, you're going to have to work hard and then stuff comes back to you. The other difference is the difference between equality and equity. Equality means an equal playing field for everybody in terms of opportunity. Notice, America is not called the land of guaranteed outcomes. America is the land of opportunity. Now, that doesn't mean it's going to happen every time, even for those of goodwill. We can't guarantee success. Scott Fitzgerald, the author of The Great Gatsby, which they used to teach in high school, which they probably don't anymore because he's a dead white male, said something that that always stuck with me. He said, you know, I'm very forgiving of failure. The world's a complicated place, but I'm ruthless on lack of effort. And for me, that sums it up. You got to try, and it's not necessarily going to work. Maybe you'll get half a loaf, but a half a loaf's better than none. And it's certainly better than sitting around and bitching that you didn't get the whole loaf for free. And this generation that is moving to the cities, and as Lydia pointed out, that is being cognizantly imported, in some cases from overseas, expect free stuff. I started the top of the show with that very cognizantly. And that really is the schism. We are not here to guarantee equality of outcomes. There's no system that can really do that. The only system that pretends to do that is communism. Look at the operative saying in communism, right? From each according to his abilities, to each according to his needs. Okay? In other words, we're going to guarantee you what you need. There is no system that can do that. And that's why it always devolves into dog eat dog. The strong man ends up being the person running the show, and it ends up in a dictatorship, and it's happened every damn time. If the definition of insanity is expecting a different outcome, they're all insane. I'm sorry. Fox Across America will be back in a moment.
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7: Live in the KRMG Storm Center, I'm Steve Berg with the very latest on our severe weather threat. And we're still tracking severe storms to the north of Tulsa. Now, this is the same line of storms that moved through Osage County and triggered some severe thunderstorm warnings starting a little after 2 p.m. this afternoon in Osage County. It weakened briefly for about 20 or 25 minutes or so, but is now re-intensified. It's now on the eastern side of Osage County, now making its way into Washington County. The National Weather Service has issued a severe thunderstorm warning for northwestern Rogers, east central Osage that I just mentioned, southern Washington County that I just mentioned, as well as southwestern Nowata County and also northeastern Tulsa County. Now, you can tell from that long list of counties, this storm covers a very wide area, but the strongest portion of it right now is right between Oshaleda and Ramona there in southern Washington County, right along Highway 75. So some of the towns in or near the path of the storm include Ramona, for sure, Oshaleda, for sure. It's right over the top of you guys as I speak. And then also Vera, Talala, Ulaga, possibly Collinsville in harm's way there, and possibly Skytook as well. So that northern tip of Tulsa County in the path, this line of severe storms that, as I said, moving right now through southern Washington County. It's packing 60-mile-per-hour wind gusts, the National Weather Service says, as well as penny-sized hail. Now, a particular area of concern is just to the north of Ramona. The National Weather Service says there's a area of weak rotation there just north of Ramona. Now, keep in mind that Tulsa County and every surrounding county except for Okmulgee County under a tornado watch. I want to emphasize watch, not warning, tornado watch until 10 p.m. tonight. But that tells us that conditions are ripe for the possible formation of tornadoes. And as I said, a weak area of rotation just to the north of Ramona there along Highway 75 in southern Washington County. So that will bear watching. The National Weather Service monitoring that situation closely. But again, just to recap quickly in case you just tuned in, the National Weather Service issuing a severe thunderstorm warning that runs until 4:15 this afternoon, so for about another 45 minutes, for northeastern Tulsa, southern Washington, east central Osage County, northwestern Rogers County, and southwestern Nowata County. 60-mile-per-hour wind gusts and penny-sized hail with that storm. Keep it tuned right here. We'll keep you advised. Our next Storm Center report coming up in about 13 minutes or sooner if conditions warrant. I'm Steve Berg, 102.3 KRMG, Tulsa's severe weather station.
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0: Hi, this is Mike Lester with Talon Wealth and the Guarding Your Nest Egg Radio Show, and I have another investment idea for those seeking great returns with limited risk. Recently, we did a structured note for our clients, paying them 18.75% per year for 4 years, and it was great for clients seeking income or growth and principal protection. The note was based on the S&P, gold, and silver, and our clients won't lose principal as long as none of the ETFs are down more than 40% 4 years from when we placed the trade, and the bank guaranteeing them doesn't default. This isn't an offer because we already traded this note, and structured notes aren't for everyone. But if you would like to know more about how structured notes work and what we currently have available, call us at 918-262-2000, 918-262-2000, if you'd like to learn more.
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5: Scattered showers and thunder will continue through the afternoon. Some of the storms could be strong or severe, too. 87 are high. Tomorrow, morning showers and 90. By Saturday, up to 92. Sunday and Monday, mid-90s and breezy. I'm Chief Meteorologist James Adelot for Fox 23 and 102.3 KRMG, Tulsa's News and Talk.
6: Still have that severe thunderstorm warning in effect until 4:15 for northeastern Tulsa, southwestern Nowata, southern Washington, east central Osage, and northwestern Rogers counties. Again, that's until 4:15. Right now, mostly cloudy and 83 in the city of Tulsa.
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8: Three.
6: New details emerging about a pair of deadly earthquakes that hit Venezuela last night.
8: Two.
6: Secretary of State Marco Rubio attending a meeting of Gulf nations in Bahrain and said those nations are also committed to seeing free flow of maritime traffic in the Strait of Hormuz.
8: One.
6: And the Senate voting to reject a war powers resolution last night that would have limited President Trump's authority during the U.S.'s ongoing conflict with Iran. I'm Steve Berg on 102.3 KRMG, Tulsa's News and Talk.
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10: Guys, Paul Morrow here, sitting in for the great Jimmy Failla. And, you know, I want to clarify something. I hit Jimmy every now and then on the air because he deserves it. And actually because he's a very good sport and a good man. And we appreciate him, and I appreciate him letting me have his seat. He's a very generous guy in that way. And we wish him all success out there as he travels America doing what he does. Now, we have Brianna Lyman coming up, another of my favorite young guests. I love getting the perspective of these sharp young women coming in to tell us where America is going. And so let's get her in right now so I don't lose any time. Brianna, welcome to the gig.
11: Hey, Paul. Thanks for having me.
10: Now, I'm going to play something so that you and I, and first of all, congrats on all your success. I'm seeing you all over the place. I'm seeing you on the network. I'm seeing you. It's terrific to see you progressing the way you are. And I like to see quality people succeed because there's so many people in this country, as we just discussed with Lydia Moynihan, failing upwards. And speaking of failing upwards, I'm going to play a clip, which you've probably heard, that I'm going to ask you to react to. So, guys, can we go with cut two?
8: obviously New Yorkers are not watching Fox constantly. And so they, and they're not afraid of the term democratic socialism. If I fall down, I want an ambulance. If my house is on fire, bring your hose. You know what I mean? Yeah. We are looking, I'm not scared of the term. I think they're scared of the term in this country. But the Social Security is a democratic socialism. Partly unemployment insurance is. The people who pick up your garbage. The people who take the fire out of your house. All of these things are democratic socialism. And there's a major reaction formation going on right now. If you see, we'll see soon, we're talking about it later, about Republican senators are turning, congressmen are turning on Trump. And people have had it with this right-wing, nasty politics that we've had to subject ourselves since this guy got into office.
12: Okay. I don't even know where to start with that. Let me just say this, and I tweeted this last night, full disclosure. Brianna, by her metric, does that not mean that any city in this nation that has a fire department, a police department, and an ambulance service is run by democratic socialists? I think that would come as a surprise to a lot of red states. Am I wrong?
11: Yeah, and it's funny. I think, don't quote me on this, but I'm like 99% sure. I think it was actually Ben Franklin who created Philadelphia's first fire department, so to speak. Mm. Ben Franklin was certainly no socialist. Mm. And the idea that the founders had that we have adopted for 250 years is that you have a community and the community should do things that benefit the public good, right? Think like roads and stuff like that. Having roads doesn't make you a socialist. There are certain things that people agree to do when they become part of a political community, which includes things like fire departments. To your point about Social Security and unemployment benefits, she's right. That is democratic socialism. That is what FDR gave us. We got that. In fact, we got FDR, in fact, because we imported so many Europeans who were not capable of self-governance that they were willing to vote in a socialist, which ties us back to what's happening now. We saw in the New York City elections, these candidates won with a large majority of immigrant support, the same way Zohran Mamdani did exceptionally well with immigrants, whereas Cuomo, for example, had done really well with native-born New Yorkers and Americans. And so when she talks about democratic socialism, people should be scared. And this is probably an unpopular thing to say, but I think the, McCarthy trials with communism back, 60, 70 years ago, probably didn't go far enough, because look at where we are now, where we have literal communists running and going to be in office and basically vowing to destroy the American empire. That's where we are. That's what socialism and communism is. It is destroying the American empire, and people should be scared, even if Joy Behar is too literate to understand that.
12: It's amazing how historically illiterate these people are. And another thing that, yeah, you're right, the two salient pieces of what she discussed that are very clearly democratic socialism are Social Security and unemployment insurance. Let's take them in turn. Number one, Social Security is about to go broke.
11: Right, there's a problem with it.
12: Thank you. All right. Oh, it's democratic socialism. We can just print money. It's got, do you remember that AOC, perhaps the leading democratic socialist, Prima Amdani, do you remember when she said that literally, this is all malarkey, we can just keep printing money. There's nothing wrong with that. It's racist not to keep printing money, whatever term she used. She just said we can just keep printing money. That's like a preschooler's conception of value, that she doesn't understand that money is a proxy that we put in place to take the place of labor and intellectual exercise. It's a proxy for stuff you produce so that we have a fiat currency to trade. I mean, what kind of a nitwit doesn't understand that? But nonetheless, they get voted in under the promise of free stuff. Now, I'm going to put you on the spot. I just did this to Lydia Moynihan as well. And I told her, I blame you because it's your generation. Now, obviously, I'm joking. But the point is, it is young people. How is it that you understand this? She understands it. So many bright young people, male or female, get this idea that you're going to have to work to get what you want. Where are these people coming from who just think that, you know what, I vote a certain way and I'm taking care of cradle to grave?
11: Yeah, well, think about where these young people are coming out of. They're coming out of our institutions, and our institutions are filled with Marxist professors teaching sociology. I remember I went to Fordham University, and I was told that the MTA was racist, right? This was only 6 years ago.
12: The MTA, the people with the trains?
11: Yeah. The MTA and the subway is actually racist, if you didn't know, Paul, but now you know. And so, I paid $200,000 to learn that, which is great. And so all these young people are coming out of these institutions and they're being taught that America is fundamentally and irredeemably racist, that we're full of sin, that the 1619 Project is more important than 1776, that we are oppressors and we are colonists, and therefore we have to undo the American system. And so you take that into account. That's one thing, right? And then you look at how many people actually voted. I think in one of the races this week in New York City, maybe it was like 600,000 people lived in a district and only 77,000 cast a vote.
12: Yeah, nobody voted. Yeah, you're right.
11: Right. So you see this, and you see this all the time, especially amongst Republicans, and especially in off-year election cycles, or I should say on-years, but in June primary, so to speak. People are just not galvanized to go out to the polls. And I would probably argue there are plenty of people in these districts where the socialists won that don't like socialists and that don't like the Democrat, but either they've never voted or they're dissatisfied with both parties and they don't turn out. So the people who are turning out are these radicalized and galvanized voters. And Republicans have yet to figure out a way to galvanize their own voters and even moderate Democrats to turn out and vote against those people.
12: That's, you put your finger right on it. And Lydia and I, again, were talking about that, you know, because, and I was talking, I had Bruce Blakeman on early, he's running for governor here in New York. I give him a shot. There are people who jump on me and say, absolutely not. You know, they're doom and gloomers. I disagree. Hochul is damaged goods, and I just don't think that she's got it. But all right, that's a different conversation. But you're 100% right. Right. The problem here is how to reach blue-collar Democrats who don't want any part of the Socialist Party, but want to that want the traditional values, but to get them to vote. That's the key. How are you going to do that?
11: Yeah, well, I think one thing, you know, I remember last year reading an article, and it said that Republicans were actually excited at the prospect of Mamdani winning because they would use him as a midterm campaign ad. They would say, this is a face of socialism, socialism's bad. And we have seen polls, especially among Democrats, that most of them hear the word socialism, and there's no negative connotation in their
12: brain. They shrug.
11: Right. And that, again, comes in part because of just a failing education system. I think it also comes in part because people kind of suspect that there is going to be that, you know, check and balance of power that's going to stop the radical branches of or the radical policies of socialism from being put into place. And so I think what Republicans need to focus on from now until November, for example, don't just run on and say, look, we're going to have socialists in New York City. Run on the fact, for example, that one of the socialists said that she seeks to destroy the West and the American empire. That turns people off. What about the Democrat Senate candidate in New York State, a socialist, who said we deserve 9/11 because we were Islamophobic? Run those ads. People still have that memory of 9/11. In New Jersey, where the Al-Qaeda volunteer won the primary, which is just insane to me, don't say he's a socialist. Say this man volunteered for Al-Qaeda, right? You have to pick your battles better. Republicans, if they think they're going to win on by just saying he's a communist, he's a socialist, that's not going to cut it because people don't have, like Joy Behar, doesn't have that negative connotation. You need to say they support terrorists. They were Al-Qaeda volunteers. They called America an effing disgrace, and they wiped their flag, their hands on the American flag. Those are things that can sour moderate Democrats from either turning out, but just voting for a different candidate, not that socialist.
12: One of the problems, I think, is that too many of the Republican message deliverers look like me and not you. I'm serious now. We need young people, young women, to get out there and offer an alternative because the delivery system is damaged. I mean, you know, 30 years ago, a guy like me, yeah, sure, you know, it might have worked, but we need more young women. We need more young men. We need more Hispanics. We need more blacks. We need some Republicans that will be willing to go into black strongholds, black neighborhoods in New York City, African-American neighborhoods down in Southern Queens and Central Brooklyn, go to the churches, go to the organizations and tell them, hey, guys, listen, people, these Democratic socialists do not have your interests at heart. And one of the ways, because that vulnerability is there, the Democratic socialists know it. And so what do they do to counter it? They are bringing in as many foreign-born potential voters into New York as possible. We talked about it last hour, that 40% of America, of New York is foreign-born. New York City, 40% foreign-born. And that's how you're getting this kind of an electorate. The rest of them are coming in from other states and are here for 2 years. That's who put Mamdani in. Those are the white kids. Here's where I'm going with this. The SAVE Act. Okay, the SAVE Act just seems to be a hill we can't climb, despite the fact that it is enormously popular in a bipartisan way. What the hell is the holdup?
11: Well, the holdup, obviously, on the Democrat side is they simply want illegal aliens and non-citizens to vote. We definitely know they want non-citizens to vote because in New York City alone, Democrats fought to allow 800,000 non-citizens vote in municipal elections. So Democrats see this as a long-term gain for themselves. When it comes to Republicans, you have McConnell, Murkowski, Collins, and Tillis, who have been opponents of this legislation. And you have a really weak and ineffective leader in Thune. And just maybe it was yesterday, Cornyn came out and said, oh, I hear people talking about that talking filibuster. We can't do that. It would take too long.
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6: Weather Service. has issued a severe thunderstorm warning for northeastern Tulsa County as well as southern Washington, northwestern Rogers, and southwestern Nowata counties. East central Osage County, you were part of this warning earlier, but you are now in the clear. The storm has now moved far enough east now that, as I said, east central Osage County is in the clear. It's moving to the southeast. This entire line of storms is moving to the southeast at about 30 miles per hour. It's lined up all the way starting to the moving from north to south, starting around the town of Watova, right along Highway 169. In fact, this line of storms is oriented almost exactly the way that Highway 169 runs, moving from northeast down to the southwest. But it starts up to the north around Watova, moves down around Tallala, the leading edge of the storm, I should say. Covers a pretty broad area, too, heading out to the west. But down through Tallala, Ulaga, Collinsville, and on to the northern fringe of Owosso is also part of this warned area. Again, this is moving to the southeast at about 30 miles per hour. It's got 60 mile per hour wind gust with the storm and penny-sized hail. So mainly a wind threat, but there will be some hail mixed in as well, where you could expect possibly some damage to some roofs, sidings, and trees. So Collinsville, the radar just updated. It looks like it's right over the top of you. And starting to make its way into the German Corner area of Owosso. That's where actually some of the strongest part of the storm is. And then Ulaga, it'll be moving into your area. I'm sure if you look out west, you can see the shelf cloud out there headed your way. It's going to be moving through Ulaga in about 10 minutes or less, probably more like 5 minutes or so. Again, any place along Highway 169 there in Rogers, northeastern Tulsa County, and then southern Washington County in the path of the storm. Actually, this storm moving fast enough now that even Washington County, southern Washington, will be in the clear here probably in about 15 to 20 minutes. So watch out for it. It's got, as I said, 60 mile per hour wind gusts. That would definitely do some damage and maybe a little bit of hail mixed in as well. But once again, just a recap in case you just tuned in, that severe thunderstorm warning, it goes until 4:15 this afternoon for northeastern Tulsa County as well as northwestern Rogers, southern Washington, and southwestern Nowata counties. Also keep in mind, we do have a tornado watch. I want to emphasize that's watch, not warning, but a tornado watch until 10 p.m. tonight for Tulsa County and all surrounding counties except for Ogmulgee County. Keep it tuned right here. We'll keep you advised. Our next Storm Center report coming up in about 10 minutes sooner if any new warnings are issued. I'm Steve Berg, 102.3 KRMG, Tulsa's severe weather station.
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11: Thune is trying to protect his fellow rhinos in the Senate. He doesn't want to force them to put their record and to show the American people that they are anti-voter ID and what have you. And it's not just voter ID legislation. The most important component of the SAVE Act is documentary proof of citizenship. Do you know how they check to see if you're a citizen when you register to vote? Paul, the literal checkbox, it's like, I don't know if you can see this. It's literally this big. And all it says is that you attest under penalty of perjury that you're telling the truth about your citizenship status. It is the honor system for the same party that constantly cries about foreign election interference. They certainly don't mind that we have nothing to prevent foreign election interference on a mass scale when it comes to non-citizens voting.
12: It's 100% inarguable, and both sides of the aisle want is a failure of leadership. Thune is going to go down as one of the worst senators. I'm sorry to say it, man. I may be a nice guy. I don't know the guy. But this is the salient piece that everybody knows. Look, we got to go. I could listen to you all day because you put your finger right on it. Tell people where they can find you. I'm going to endorse your X feed, by the way, because there's more American history on there than 99% of what you get in school. Where do people find you, Brianna?
11: Everyone should definitely watch my Countdown to Freedom. We're almost done with it. Brianna Lyman 2 on X and Brianna.Lyman on Instagram.
12: Brianna Lyman 2 on X. The videos are great. I love them. Brianna, it's always a pleasure.
11: Thanks, Paul.
12: We'll be right back.
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0: Paul Morrow here, Fox Across America. And we have somebody on the line. We have Jack. Is it, yeah, somebody wants to talk to me. Can you believe it? So we got Jack. Guys, let's dial him in.
1: I'm here.
0: Hey, Jack, how are you? Listen, thanks for hanging on there, man. You know, crowded show today. We only got about a minute and a half, but I wanted to give you time. What's on your mind?
1: Yeah, I live in Wayne County, Pennsylvania. Can you hear me okay?
0: I got
1: you. I live in Wayne County, Pennsylvania, and back in 2009, Hess Corporation wanted to start drilling, fracking and drilling for gas in this area. But there's a thing called the Delaware River Basin Commission that represents

0: four states, and they are, and also a lot of people from New York have summer homes up here, so they banned fracking in this county. So Pennsylvania may have a lot of gas, but we can't even, we're not allowed to access it on our property. I had 22 acres, which could be worth, I don't know how much money, but we just, we're not allowed to do it because they banned fracking. And, you know, you were talking about Pennsylvania being gas rich. Well, we're gas rich, but poor because we can't.
1: Now, that's just Wayne County that bans it, right? Because my understanding is there are other areas that do access the gas.
0: County over, Lackawanna County, they're drilling because they're on the Susquehanna River.
1: And they get it. That's right. You know what? A disgrace. Federally, they got to fix that, man. We need that stuff, and guys like Jack should get rich of it. We'll be back shortly.
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8: Good afternoon. It's 4 o'clock. This is a special edition of the KRMG Afternoon News. The KRMG Storm Center has been activated. There's severe weather primarily to the north and just to the northeast of Tulsa Metro. Now, these storms have produced torrential rainfall, lots of strong winds, even hail at times. KRMG Steve Berg has been monitoring these storms actually for the last few hours as they've been moving across the northern part of the state. And let's go right to the KRMG Storm Center and get the very latest from Steve.
9: Yeah, John, you're exactly right. We started tracking these storms a little after 2 p.m., this line of storms, when they first entered Osage County. They are now located just to the east of Highway 169. In fact, they're oriented from northeast to southwest, almost exactly in the same direction as Highway 169, if that helps you kind of picture where these storms are located. But the National Weather Service has issued a severe thunderstorm warning. It's still in effect for about another 15 minutes or so for northeastern Tulsa County and northwestern Rogers County. They've now removed Washington County from the warned area, as well as Nowata County. Washington County had been part of that warned area for the last 30 to 45 minutes or so. The leading edge of this starts around Tallala. Again, this is along Highway 169 down through Ooligah, although I think the leading edge of this has already moved through the Ooligah area and then on down to the east of Collinsville and then just to the north of Owosso, actually in the northern portions of Owosso itself, around the German Corner area there. Claremore, you are next in harm's way, so it's going to be moving through your area in 15 minutes or less, so get ready for that. there in Claremore. This storm could have 60-mile-per-hour wind gusts as well as penny-sized hail. Also, Keetonville, you're even closer than Claremore, the leading edge moving through your area as we speak. And then really anyone there along the Will Rogers Turnpike and Old Highway 66 through Claremore. The storm is moving to the southeast at about 30 miles per hour. They call this a bow echo because the winds in the middle of this line of storms so strong it causes the middle of it to bow outward toward the southeast. So this storm is definitely packing a punch. That 60-mile-per-hour wind gust could definitely do some damage as well as that penny-sized hail. Now, keep in mind, all of this is happening in the context of a tornado watch. I want to emphasize the word watch, not warning, but we are under a tornado watch, and by we, I mean Tulsa County and all surrounding counties except for Okmulgee County, all the way until 10 p.m. tonight. They've already seen a little bit of weak rotation with this storm right now that's moving through the Ooligah and Collinsville and Claremore areas. So this one will definitely bear watching, as will any other storms that fire up. We do have one starting to fire up down in the Bristow and Kellyville area in Creek County, and also in portions of to the north in portions of Pawnee and Osage County. Relatively weak at the moment, certainly much weaker than that severe storm up in Tulsa and Rogers County, but we were just informed by the National Weather Service that those storms will likely intensify as they make their way east. So we're going to be paying particular attention to that one in the Bristow and Kellyville area. Right now, it's on a track that would take it through the Sepulpa, Glenpool, Jinx area, possibly during the main part of the rush hour. Could definitely make some driving difficult to just with a torrential rainfall, but it could reach severe levels again as it pushes to the east. Not there yet, but we will watch them one very closely as well. Just to recap for the folks that just tuned in, we do still have a severe thunderstorm warning in effect for northeastern Tulsa County as well as northwestern Rogers County that runs until 4:15. Have to say that would likely, the odds are that'll get extended past 4:15 for the folks to the southeast of there in southeastern Rogers County around the Claremore and Verdigris areas. We'll just have to wait and see, but this storm so far has shown no signs of slowing down, so wouldn't be surprised at all if that severe thunderstorm warning gets extended beyond 4:15. But keep it tuned here. We'll keep you apprised of any changes, and our next Storm Center report will be coming up in 10 minutes or sooner if conditions warrant. I'm Steve Berg, 102.3 KRMG, Tulsa's severe weather station.
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9: Tulsa police arrest a 66-year-old man accused of beating up a 66-year-old woman, rather, accused of beating up a 55-year-old man.
10: At around 10 p.m. yesterday, Tulsa police responded to an assault in progress near Admiral and North 183rd East Avenue. When officers arrived, they say they found a 55-year-old man being treated by paramedics, and he told them he had just been in a fight with 66-year-old Christy Slocum. He told officers he was standing outside talking to another woman when Slocum approached them and started arguing about their religious beliefs. Reports say the victim disagreed with her stance and Slocum started punching and pushing him. He also wears a pacemaker and the altercation triggered a medical episode. Slocum was arrested for aggravated assault and battery. She's a tribal member and will be turned over to the FBI and tribal authorities. Kirk McCracken, 102.3 KRMG, Tulsa's News and Talk.
9: Green Country tattoo artists are doing their part to stop the hate in the 918 this weekend.
11: More than 20 tattoo artists are using their talents on Saturday, offering free cover-ups for hateful, racist, and gang-related tattoos. More than 60 tattoos were covered up last year, and this year their goal is 100. Organizer Jamie McGee says the event is about more than just ink. It's about hope, healing, and second chances.
12: A lot of these people that show up are ex-criminals in one way or another, and they're just looking to change their life and to get leave all that behind. We all make mistakes in life, but not everybody makes, you know, mistakes in life that you have to carry around visibly on your skin for everyone to see.
11: Stop the Hate in the 918 starts at noon on Saturday at Case Community Center in Sand Springs. 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
8: 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Continue to see the severe weather to the north of Tulsa Metro. This is going to be specifically the severe thunderstorm warning remains in effect for northeastern Tulsa and northwestern Rogers County. Now, this storm has had winds up into the 60-70 mile per hour range. Lots and lots of rain. Winds very strong, as I mentioned. Even seeing some penny-sized hail with this. It's continuing to track off to the east, northeast, or southeast, rather. And KRMG Steve Berg, of course, monitoring this. The KRMG Storm Center is active right now and will remain active as long as we have severe weather in the area. Here in Tulsa, it's 79 degrees at Tulsa Severe Weather Station.

0: John, still watching our severe weather threat as we finish out the afternoon, heading into the evening. 90, though, tomorrow after a few morning showers and breezy, too. Then Saturday, Sunday, things stay breezy. South winds up to 25 miles per hour. It gets hotter, too. 92 Saturday, 93 Sunday. We'll go to 95 Monday and 97 by Tuesday. I'm Chief Meteorologist James Edelot for Fox 23 and 102.3 KRMG Tulsa's News and Talk.
1: It's cooler north of us, warmer south of us, 79 at Tulsa Severe Weather Station.
2: And we only have a couple of slow spots here so far this afternoon. Northbound Highway 169 is slow starting at 46th Street North, but it continues to be slow up to 76th Street North. I think we got some rain-slicked roads up that way near Owosso. Southbound Highway 75 is slow starting at 81st Street as you make your way to the Creek Turnpike in that construction zone just north of the Creek Turnpike. 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
1: A special edition of the KRMG Afternoon News with KRMG Storm Center that's active. You're going to hear these tones on the air. If you're not aware of what those are, you'll hear those about every 90 seconds or so. Whenever you hear those tones, that tells you that the KRMG Storm Center has been activated. Means that no matter the time of day or night, you are no more than 15 minutes away from a Storm Center update. It means that there is severe weather in the area. Those are the tones right there. Now, during your drive home, I promise you, it's going to be way more frequent than every 15 minutes because there's lots and lots of folks on the road. We want to get you home safely. So we're going to give you the traffic and the weather information that you need, including those Storm Center updates. These cells we've been watching, like I said, most of the afternoon, moving across the northern parts of Oklahoma. Ponca City just got hammered with tons and tons of rain earlier. The severe stuff now is going to be to the north and to the east of Tulsa and continuing to track there to the southeast. Very, very strong winds and rain primarily, but there has been some reports of hail with this as well. Now, obviously, we've had a lot of rain over the last several days, so the Tulsa County and City of Tulsa have activated the Emergency Operations Center to watch the flooding. There's some areas already we've seen flooding. As we're driving into work, last couple of days we've seen those spots. There's lots of areas, mainly up north, that are still well underwater. I'm looking at areas like the north end of Peoria, north of 176th Street North, Memorial up that way, same story. 86th Street North, to the east of Sheridan, we're seeing a lot. So a lot of the roadways to the north are still going to have some of that standing water. That does not mean we don't have it here in Tulsa. That does not mean we're just a few raindrops away from getting it again, because we're just saturated. Ground is soaked. Water doesn't have any place to go. So be aware of that as you're heading home. If you're getting ready to leave the office, head to the house, you want to watch for the street flooding and don't drive into water. If the water's over the roadway, don't do it. Don't do it. The saying, turn around, don't drown. Every year there are people that die in by driving into the flooded roadway. So please don't do that on your way home. But right now here in Tulsa, we're in pretty good shape as far as the rain goes. We're continuing to monitor this as it's moving off to the east southeast. Like I said, you'll hear those tones and the KRMG Storm Center will be activated as long as there is severe weather here in our area. It's a special edition of the KRMG Afternoon News. We're going to have another update from the Storm Center, the latest movements of the cells up to the north. That's coming up next. It is 4:11.
3: Is that just a thunderstorm or something much worse? Severe weather can strike fast. 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Have a plan, know your safe spots, and stay informed with the KRMG Storm Center and our severe weather alerts.
0: A warning was just issued for this storm. It's moving fast.
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10: This is a Storm Center update from Tulsa's Severe Weather Station, KRMG. Storm Center coverage starts now.
11: Severe weather to the north and to the east, more to the west, and a new thunderstorm warning just being issued by the National Weather Service. Let's get right into the KRMG Storm Center, which is activated. And here's Steve Berg.
12: Yeah, John, all the action right now is in Rogers County. The National Weather Service issuing a severe thunderstorm warning until 5 p.m. this afternoon for Rogers County, all of Rogers County, as well as western Mays County. The actual storm itself is not in Mays County yet, but they obviously anticipate that this storm will be still at severe levels when it does reach Mays County here in about 30 minutes or less. So western Mays County, also in the warned area, as well as northeastern Wagner County. That's it for our storm center coverage area. But south central Craig County, just outside of our storm center coverage area, also a part of this warned area for this severe thunderstorm, a line of severe storms until 5 p.m. Right now, the heaviest part of the activity is located just about 4 miles northwest of the town of Foyle. All of it moving along to the east, only at about 20 miles per hour now. So the storm, even though it has very strong winds, 60-mile-per-hour wind gust, the overall storm complex has slowed down a little bit, not moving as fast. Unfortunately, that's going to increase the flooding risk. If you have that torrential rainfall, and believe me, judging from the KRMG Storm Center radar, there is some torrential rainfall with this. As the storm moves more slowly, it means that rain is falling over the same area repeatedly, again, increasing the flood risk for you folks there in Rogers County, where the ground is already saturated, just waterlogged from just day after day.

0: of continuous moderate to heavy rainfall. But right now, those storms located along a line starting at about the Ulagatalala area, Red Bud Marina area, and then down through Claremore. We're seeing some of the heaviest rainfall. And then right along the Will Rogers Turnpike there, and then on down into parts of Verdigris, and then just to the north of Catoosa. Again, all of this moving very slowly to the southeast, only at about 20 miles per hour. Now, keep in mind, we also have a tornado watch. That's a watch, not a warning, but a tornado watch until 10 p.m. tonight. And they've already seen a little bit of weak rotation with some of these storms, and that is ongoing. And a tornado watch just means the conditions are conducive for the formation of possible, I emphasize possible, tornadoes. I haven't seen one yet today, but that doesn't mean the tornado risk is zero. There is some risk that we could see some as the afternoon and evening wears on. We've also been told that some of these storms that have popped up to the west of Tulsa do have the potential to increase in strength as they start to move eastward into the city of Tulsa itself. And then southern Tulsa County especially has a storm around the Sepulpa-Kellyville area that could give you fits if you're out on the road. Unfortunately, it'll be timed out to go right through southern Tulsa County, probably right through the main peak of the afternoon rush hour. So watch out if you're especially on the Turner Turnpike along I-44 and then also Highway 75 down through the Jinx and Glenpool areas. You're going to see some moderate to heavy rainfall here in the next 15 minutes or so. Also have a cell to the north of that around Keystone Lake that has really intensified over the last 10 to 15 minutes. In fact, it's even stronger than that one I just mentioned in the Sepulpa and Kellyville area. It barely showed up on the radar as recently as 10 minutes ago. But again, this cell that has just popped up over Keystone Lake, that could cause some trouble. Looks like that's going to pass just to the north of downtown Tulsa, not moving very fast. It's probably going to be another 30 to 45 minutes before it gets to the north Tulsa and just to the north of downtown Tulsa area. So if you have the option to get home early, start your afternoon commute early, and as long as you're not headed into the heart of this over at Keystone Lake, if you have the option to leave early, now would be a good time. Maybe you can make it home before this heavy rainfall hits. But again, just to recap, for those who have just tuned in, we do have a severe thunderstorm warning still in effect for areas to the north and east of Tulsa. It covers Rogers County, western Mays, northeastern Wagner, and south central Craig County, northeastern Tulsa County, in the clear for now, but that may not stay the case. So be sure to keep it tuned right here. We'll keep you advised, and our next Storm Center report will be coming up in 10 minutes or sooner if conditions warrant. I'm Steve Berg, 102.3 KRMG, Tulsa's Severe Weather Station.
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1: Tulsa's Severe Weather Station is 102.3 KRMG.
3: 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Continue to monitor this severe weather in the area. As you just heard Steve Berg saying, the KRMG Storm Center is activated. Severe weather is going to be out to the east of Tulsa Metro, but it's kind of wrapping us up. We've got heavy rain out west of Sand Springs at this point, west of, in fact, just entering into Sepulpa, Glenpool area. So it's kind of, we're sort of in the eye of the storm, it looks like, kind of wrapping us up at this point. We are monitoring it constantly right now. We're also in communication with the National Weather Service and Fox 23 and KRMG Chief Meteorologist James Adelot. Currently, it's cooler to the north of us, warmer to the south, 76 at Tulsa Severe Weather Station.
4: And we got this on the KRMG open mic.
5: Traffic is at a dead standstill out here on the Muskogee Turnpike. Between the Coweta exit and Porter exit.
4: You didn't say what direction, but I believe that is on eastbound. So if you're heading out of Tulsa down to maybe Weber's Falls or something, look out. We got some slow traffic moving through the Muskogee Turnpike. Also slow traffic on northbound Highway 169, starting about 46th Street North up until you get past the Bird Creek area at 56th Street North, and it clears out again. Southbound Highway 75 is slow as it is every day, right there at 81st Street down up until the Creek Turnpike. And the Creek Turnpike, we've got some slow traffic just past Highway 169. 69. That is eastbound. It is slow due to that construction there and the bridge work that's going on. That storm drain on your street, it's only for rain. Everything else flows straight to our creeks. Trash, pet waste, dirty water, it's all pollution. So remember, only rain in the drain. Protect Tulsa. Learn more at TulsaStreams.com. 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
3: 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We're going to get you the information you need to get you home safely, both weather and traffic. That's straight ahead. It is now 4:23.
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6: 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He doesn't like sports and he drinks White Claws. 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
3: Now, weather and traffic, continue to monitor the severe weather in our area and very strong storms to the west. We have the severe thunderstorm warning. It's going to be primarily to the east of us, parts of Craig County, Rogers County, Mays County, also Wagner County. But there are storms to the west that have our attention as well. This is going to be out in extreme eastern Pawnee County, out west of the Sand Springs area. Also in Sepulpa, they're getting a lot of rain there, entering Glenpool. All of this stuff continuing to move towards Tulsa. It's going to be here in mere moments at this point. For the most part, around town, roads are going to be very drivable and are going to be not terribly wet, but it looks like all of that stuff is going to be changing here in short order. It is cooler to the north of Tulsa, warmer to the south, 76 degrees at Tulsa Severe Weather Station.
4: As we heard from that open mic earlier, eastbound Muskogee Turnpike is slow south of Coweta as you head towards Weber's Falls. Southbound Highway 169 starting to slow down a little bit. In the Bermuda Triangle, just south of I-44 as you make your way to the Broken Arrow Expressway. Also, northbound Highway 169 is slow heading into the Bird Creek area as you head into Owosso. And southbound Highway 75 slow starting at 81st Street to the Creek Turnpike. 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
3: Good afternoon. It's 4:30. This is a special edition of the KRMG Afternoon News. Severe weather in the area. The KRMG Storm Center has been activated. Now, the storms that are moving through have had lots and lots of rain, lots and lots of wind, even the potential for some hail. There's even storms that look like they're popping up to the west of us with severe stuff to the east of us. This is changing minute by minute. Let's get right into the KRMG Storm Center, and that's where we find Steve Berg.
0: Yeah, and John, we'll start with the severe stuff first, the most serious stuff, as you mentioned, to the east of Tulsa there. Rogers County is where all the action is at the moment. So Rogers County, all of Rogers County, under a severe thunderstorm warning until 5 p.m. this afternoon. Right now, those storms, or at least the heaviest part of the storms, located just to the south of Claremore and in the Verdigris and just a little bit east of Catoosa. Now, it's getting very close to the National Weather Service radar site there outside of Inola in southern Rogers County. So things get a little distorted on the radar where it's tough to see exactly what's going on. It's kind of counterintuitive. You would think that you'd be able to see things better the closer that they get to the radar, but it's the exact opposite. Things get a little bit distorted there as it gets close to the radar in southern Rogers County. But we can definitely tell you that there's very heavy rainfall, torrential rainfall for the folks there just to the south and east of the Will Rogers Turnpike. So anywhere in that area down there in southern and southeastern Rogers County, you're going to see at the very least torrential rainfall. But there's also a wind threat with the storm, and that's the reason why they've issued the severe thunderstorm warning. 60-mile-per-hour wind gusts possible with that storm that is in Rogers County. Now, they've also included, well in advance of the storm's actual arrival, they've also included some other areas, too. So that tells you they don't think this storm is going to slow down between now and 5 o'clock. Western Mays County, you're also part of the severe thunderstorm warning. Northeastern Wagner, you're part of it, too, as well as South Central Craig County. Again, all of that, including all of Rogers County, under a severe thunderstorm warning until 5 p.m. this afternoon. The storm just crawling along very slowly to the east, southeast, at only about 20 miles per hour. And because it's going to be hanging around the same area for a long time and dumping heavy rain over the same area for a long time, the flooding risk increases considerably with this storm. Now, as John mentioned, we also have some areas of concern off to our west. They haven't reached severe levels of the, yet, but they have steadily intensified as the afternoon has gone on. We've got storms. They were, over the last half hour or so, very neatly organized, one around Keystone Lake, the other one down around Sepulpa, but now it's just a mishmash of storms out to the west of Tulsa. Still around the Keystone Lake area, but then there's also some now around the Sand Springs and Prattville area that have formed. And then again, the one that I mentioned down around Sepulpa and Kellyville, it's actually more now that it's moved to the east. These also not moving very fast at about 20 miles per hour, but now move far enough east that Kellyville, Bristow, you're in the clear, but now Sepulpa and the Mounds and Glenpool areas getting some very heavy rainfall. So we know a lot of you folks commute from Tulsa down to the Jinx and Glenpool areas. Give yourself some extra time. Take it slow as you head down there south along Highway 75 and then also down to the southwest along the Turner Turnpike and I-44 towards Sepulpa. Unfortunately, this is happening probably right as the peak of the rush hour is getting started. Also, the Keystone Expressway, you want to be careful along there. And then eventually, the storm that I mentioned around Keystone Lake is going to be crossing Highway 75 here in about 30 to 45 minutes. So, going to be a difficult commute for the folks out there just by virtue of the heavy rainfall. So even though those storms have not reached severe levels in terms of wind and hail, that heavy rainfall could create a serious hazard for you out there on the roadway as well. We should probably keep in mind, too, the flooding, too. There have been some flood warnings issued. The tornadoes get all the headlines, but the flooding statistically causes more injuries and more deaths. So we've also got some flood warnings for the Bird Creek area around Sperry. So between Skytook and Turley, they're worried about the Bird Creek area causing some flooding and also a flood risk along the Caney River in the Bartlesville, Ramona, and Collinsville areas. Looks like that goes until 10 p.m. tonight for the Caney River warnings that I just mentioned. And then looks like the flood warning for that flood warning goes I was looking at the time, but that actually goes for a couple of days. So they're expecting this flood risk to persist for the folks. So it's actually 10 p.m., or pardon me, it'll be on June 29th is when that flood warning that I just mentioned for the Caney River is in effect. And that's for the Collinsville area, not as long for the folks in the Bartlesville area. That actually expires tomorrow around 8 p.m., and then the flood warning that I mentioned for Bird Creek expires at 1 p.m. on June 27th, so 1 p.m. on Saturday for the folks in the Bird Creek area between Skytook and Turley, mainly in the Sperry areas where they're concerned there with the flood risk. But once again, as far as our severe thunderstorm warning is concerned, that goes until 5 p.m. for you folks in southern Rogers County, western Mays, and northwestern Wagner counties. Again, severe thunderstorm warning in effect until 5 p.m. 60-mile-per-hour wind gust possible with that storm, as well as penny-sized hail. Keep it tuned right here. We'll keep you advised, and our next Storm Center report will be coming up in about 9 minutes or sooner if conditions warrant. I'm Steve Berg, 1023 KRMG, Tulsa's severe weather station.
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2: Smith Farm and Garden in Oklahoma. Storms don't wait, and neither should you. Powerful winds, fallen limbs, cleanup that can't wait. Be ready with a steel chainsaw from Smith Farm and Garden.
17: Tulsa's severe weather station is 1023 KRMG.
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0: Well, John, as I said, flooding a concern in Tulsa County and the city of Tulsa have activated the Emergency Operations Center for monitoring that ongoing flooding.
18: City and county officials have activated their Emergency Operations Center as flooding and the threat of flooding continues to impact portions of the area following multiple rounds of heavy rainfall. Crews are monitoring conditions and coordinating with several agencies, including law enforcement, emergency managers, and the Oklahoma Department of Emergency Management. With additional rainfall likely through Friday, it could increase the risk of flooding, especially in low-lying and oversaturated areas. They are closely watching conditions along Bird Creek, Caney River, Polecat Creek, Coal Creek, Hakey Creek, and Snake Creek, where additional rain may worsen impacts. Kirk McCracken, 1023 KRMG, Tulsa's News and Talk.
0: Oklahoma Attorney General Gunnar Drummond has filed a new lawsuit against State Farm.
19: Drummond alleges the insurer improperly denied or underpaid hail and wind damage claims submitted by Oklahoma homeowners. The lawsuit claims State Farm used an internal program known as the Hail Focus Initiative to reduce roof replacement approvals and limit claim payouts. Drummond alleges the company marketed replacement cost coverage while using undisclosed practices to restrict benefits. The state is seeking penalties, restitution, and other relief, arguing the alleged conduct harmed consumers and undermined confidence in Oklahoma's insurance market. State Farm has not publicly responded to the new filing. Grant Merrill, 1023 KRMG, Tulsa's News and Talk.
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3: 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Continue to monitor this severe weather in our area. Most of the strongest stuff, the severe stuff, is going to be to the east of the Tulsa Metro, but we are seeing significant storm cells coming in from the west side now. Sand Springs is under the gun. Jenks, Bixby, Glenpool, South Tulsa. We're also seeing this move into Midtown now, continuing to move to the east across the city. We already were way too wet to have more rain falling, so street flooding is going to be a problem. As far as temps go, to the north of us, it's a little cooler. To the south of us, it's warmer. It's 74 at Tulsa Severe Weather Station.
4: Watch out for slow traffic if you're heading into Catoosa this afternoon. Eastbound I-44 is slow due to construction there. Starting just to the east of 145th East Avenue, slow traffic northbound Highway 169, also starting at 36th Street North. And also southbound Highway 75 is slow, starting at 81st Street down to the Creek Turnpike, and eastbound 44 slowing down just a bit, starting at Yale as you make your way to the Broken Arrow Expressway. 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
3: National Weather Service is saying that a potential for winds up to 80 miles per hour, maybe 1 to 2 inches of rainfall, 2+ inches diameter of hail possible as these storms continue to move through the area. We're under a tornado watch for until 10 o'clock this evening. We have severe thunderstorm warnings that are going to be primarily to the east of Tulsa Metro. We have been monitoring these storms as they've been moving out of Kansas and across the northern part of Oklahoma all afternoon. Earlier today, Ponca City just got punched. A lot of Osage County, Washington County. Like I said, now the heaviest storm cells are going to be to the east of the Tulsa Metro, but we have storms coming in from the west now that is actually impacting West Tulsa, South Tulsa, Bixby, Jenks, Glenpool, Sand Springs. Sepulpa took a soaking just a few minutes ago. Owosso is seeing some of this too. Now, every 90 seconds or so, you're going to hear these tones on the air. That tells you that the KRMG Storm Center is activated. As long as you hear those tones, you're going to know that there is severe weather in our area or on the way. When you hear those tones, it means that you are never more than 15 minutes away from a severe weather update. That's day, night, any time. And during the week, on the weekends, now here for your drive home, we want to get you information much, much quicker than that. So it is going to be much more frequent than every 15 minutes. But we will give you the weather and traffic information that you need to get you home safely. In fact, this information, the storm information, is changing minute by minute at this point. We're going to go ahead and get you another update from the KRMG Storm Center coming up. It's a special edition of the KRMG Afternoon News, and it's 4:42.
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17: 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Severe thunderstorms and tornadoes are threats in Green Country.
28: Tornado down right now with debris signature crossing 169.
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17: 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This is a Storm Center update from Tulsa's Severe Weather Station, KRMG. Storm Center coverage starts now.
3: Continue to see severe storms moving off to the east, and the strong storms that we've been watching on the west are now punching Tulsa. Areas just to the west of us, but really a lot of the metro. There is a danger potential, especially with the severe part of these storms. Let's get right into the KRMG Storm Center and Steve Berg.
0: Yeah, John, we still got that severe thunderstorm warning for the storms off to the east of Tulsa in the the Claremore and Rogers County and also Mays County area. It looks like south central Craig County, in case you're curious. You're in the clear now. The storms are well south of you. But right now, as I said, that warning is still in effect until 5 p.m. for southern Rogers, western Mays, and northeastern Wagner counties. Right now, those storms are located around the Inola and Justice Tiowa areas, and now starting to make their way crossing the county line there between Rogers and Mays counties. So very soon, you folks in the Pryor, Choteau, Maysie areas, you're going to be seeing some of this activity too. 60-mile-per-hour wind gusts possible with that storm, as well as some penny-sized hail, and probably goes without saying, some torrential rainfall as well, creating some dangerous flooding conditions. We are waterlogged, folks, all across Green Country here in northeastern Oklahoma. I've just seen day after day of, at times, very heavy rainfall. There's just nowhere for it to go except for up, because the ground is saturated. So that's why we're seeing a lot of flooding in the area. We got some various flood warnings, flood advisory, flood watches as well. So that severe thunderstorm warning right now in southeastern Rogers County started to make its way into western Mays County and northeastern Wagner counties. So watch out for that, especially you folks in the Pryor, Choteau, and Maysie areas. Meantime, we do have some storms, strong, not severe, but just below severe levels, that are moving through mainly southern Tulsa County, although we're starting to see some rainfall even in the midtown areas of Tulsa, too. It looked like for a while there the midtown Tulsa would be spared, because previously the storms were very neatly organized up to the north of Tulsa and down to the south of the city of Tulsa itself. But now more rainfall has popped up and kind of filled in the gaps between the storms. So pretty much anywhere you're at in Tulsa County, you're going to see at least moderate to, at times, heavy rainfall. Right now, the heaviest of it in South Tulsa, the city of Tulsa itself, between Jinx and Woodland Hills Malls, we're seeing the heaviest activity, including, it looks like, some small hail. Again, not severe levels. That's why they have not issued a severe thunderstorm warning for Tulsa County, but still very heavy nevertheless, and also creating some hazardous driving conditions out there, especially along I-44 and even on I-244 headed down south of downtown Tulsa, and then I-44 right through the heart of Tulsa in midtown Tulsa, seeing some very heavy rainfall. And Highway 169, you're seeing some moderate rainfall as well. Again, the heaviest rainfall around the ORU, Holland Hall, Woodland Hills Mall, La Fortune Park area is where right now on the KRMG Storm Center radar, which, by the way, you can see for yourself anytime you want on the KRMG app or at KRMG.com. That's what we're seeing, the heaviest rainfall on radar. But again, a severe thunderstorm warning to the east of Tulsa for southeastern Rogers, western Mays, northeastern Wagner counties. That runs until 5 p.m. Those storms right around Inola moving to the southeast at about 25 miles per hour, 60-mile-per-hour wind gust. And we just got an update from the Weather Service. The hail threat has really intensified, really picked up with this one. Whereas before they were saying nickel-sized hail, now they're saying ping-pong ball-sized hail. So the hail threat is definitely ramped up. That could definitely do some property damage, maybe even some physical injury to you or your pets if you're caught outdoors. So definitely seek shelter from that storm that, as I said, was in is in the Inola area, and then moving to the east, southeast at about 25 miles per hour, just about ready to cross the county line, actually now crossing the county line into southwestern Mays County. So definitely seek shelter from that storm. And keep in mind, we are also under a tornado watch, us being Tulsa County and all surrounding counties except for Okmulgee County, tornado watch until 10 p.m. tonight. Keep it tuned right here. We'll keep you advised. Our next Storm Center report will be coming up in 10 minutes or sooner if conditions warrant. I'm Steve Berg, 102.3 KRMG, Tulsa's Severe Weather Station.
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17: Tulsa's Severe Weather Station is 102.3 KRMG.
3: 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Steve was just talking about this. The severe stuff off to the east, but very strong storms moving across Tulsa Metro right now. That's a lot of rain, and we were already having flooding issues, especially in those low-lying areas. So this is the last thing that we need right now. But if you're in your car, you're starting to head home, headlights, wipers are going to be running full blast in a lot of areas, but make sure that you do back off of those stopping distances. It's going to be tough. Just to the north of Tulsa, it's cooler. To the south of Tulsa, a little bit warmer. It's 74 degrees right now at Tulsa Severe Weather Station.
4: Slowing traffic on eastbound I-44 just to the west of Yale as you make your way up to the Broken Arrow Expressway. Westbound I-44 is starting to slow down just a bit between Highway 75, actually the Arkansas River Bridge now, and where I-244 splits off. Northbound Highway 169 is very heavy right now, starting at 36th Street North, making your way into Owosso. Highway 169 between, I-44 and the BEA is slowing down just a bit. And we're starting to see rain slick roads, of course, so those are going to slow down traffic as the 5 o'clock hour approaches. Southbound Highway 75 is also slow, starting at 81st Street. 50 years ago, the Sputter lit their charcoal grill, and people have been coming back ever since. For a melt-in-your-mouth steak dinner, come to Tulsa's hidden gem, the Sputter, tucked behind Jiffy Lube at 51st and Sheridan. Taste a Tulsa tradition tonight. 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
3: We continue to monitor the severe weather that is moving through the area. Very strong storms in Tulsa right now. The KRMG Storm Center has been activated. You hear those tones on the air every 90 seconds. That tells you that we do have severe weather in the area. We're keeping an eye on it, also monitoring your drive home. We're going to give you the very latest. This information is changing minute by minute. We're going to give you the very latest coming up next. It's a special edition of the KRMG Afternoon News, and it is 4:52.
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0: It's a special edition of the KRMG Afternoon News. Severe weather moving through the area. Very strong storms across Tulsa. We're gathering the very latest information right now. Your drive, be careful. Lots and lots of water. Visibility is a problem. Lots of water on the roadway. Be careful with that. You're going to have an update from the KRMG Storm Center coming up. Of course, weather and traffic is next, too, on this special edition of the KRMG Afternoon News. Steve Berg.
1: Goodwill has opened the doors at its huge new store in Owosso.
2: At 20,000 square feet, the brand new building near 112th Street North and Highway 169 is more than four times bigger than the other Goodwill location in Owosso. VP of Operations Rodney Carroll says the extra space will make it easier for donors to drop things off and give shoppers a lot more merchandise to choose from. He reminds people that Goodwill also offers a number of different services like Work Ready Oklahoma, forklift training, job fairs, a career academy, and more. The store hours are 9 a.m. to 8 p.m. Steve Knoll, 102.3 KRMG, Tulsa's News and Talk.
0: Weather and traffic, trying to get you home safely. Lots and lots of rain in the area. Continue to see the severe weather or the severe rain off to the east. And Steve reported last time a potential for ping pong ball size hail. That is huge as you're in that storm off to the east of Tulsa Metro. Here in town, lots and lots of rainfall. This storm is not severe. It is just below severe limits. But as you're out in it right now driving, you know it's no joke. It is strong. Lots of rain. The winds are a problem too. As far as temps go, it's going to be in the just low 70s to the north of us. South of us, they're still well into the 80s. Here in Tulsa, though, it is 73 at Tulsa Severe Weather Station.
2: And if you're getting ready to head home, you're going to expect slow traffic. You have rain slick roads out there, slow traffic on the BA as you head out of downtown on the southeast corner of the IDL all the way to about Yale. That is slow. Eastbound I-44 and westbound I-44 slow from the BA all the way over to I-244. That is slow because of the heavy rain that's falling. Southbound Highway 169, northbound Highway 169 is slow from about 41st Street all the way down southward to the Creek Turnpike. You're even seeing slow traffic on the Creek Turnpike right now from Highway 169 to about Sheridan. So look out for slow traffic wherever you go this afternoon due to the rain. If you're looking for the ultimate escape this summer, then head to River Spirit for their Vacay a Day giveaway. 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From the Rickard Landscaping and Tree Service Traffic Center, I'm Steve Knoll, 102.3 KRMG, Tulsa's News and Talk.
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8: It was bound to happen, and on May 8th, it did. Green Country was hit by a major hailstorm. Areas up around Owosso, Skytook, Collinsville reporting major roof damage after that. And if you heard hail hitting your home, it's very important to contact a local, reputable roofer to inspect your roof, make sure it's still in good shape. 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
0: Good afternoon. It's 5 o'clock. This is a special edition of the KRMG Afternoon News. You hear the tones on the air. That means the KRMG Storm Center has been activated. Severe weather off to the east, but the storm coming through Tulsa Metro right now is no joke either. Lots of rain. Visibility is a problem. The information is changing minute by minute. Let's get right into the KRMG Storm Center and Steve Berg.
1: Well, John, glad to report that we will be deactivating Storm Center momentarily because the severe thunderstorm warning that had been in effect for you folks over in Rogers and Mays County, southeastern Rogers County and western Mays County, that has now been allowed to expire on schedule. So that tells us that severe thunderstorm out there has apparently been weakening somewhat over the last few minutes or so. Whether or not it continues to weaken, we'll just have to wait and see, because this very same line of storms that's over there in Rogers and Mays County tore through Osage County and the northern portions of Tulsa County, Rogers County, Washington County. It re-intensified after weakening earlier. So we'll have to keep a close eye on that for no other reason than the fact that it has still torrential rainfall, even though the wind and hail threat have now dipped below severe limits. I say did, past tense, because we actually just got a new severe thunderstorm warning for the National Weather Service for that storm. So as we said, we were going to watch it closely, and for good reason. It has now been continued, that severe thunderstorm warning, for areas further east and southeast. So let's go ahead and read this. I'm reading this as I see it. The National Weather Service has issued a severe thunderstorm warning until 6 p.m. for southeastern Rogers County, southern Mays County, northeastern Wagner County, and northern Cherokee County. Again, this is until 6 p.m. right now. The strongest part of that storm is located about 5 miles to the south of Choteau, so just to the south of Highway 412 out there, where we actually got a report from the Grand River Dam Authority. The traffic was really backed up for miles along Highway 412 there between the Choteau area there and State Highway 88. So obviously that heavy rainfall by itself, forget about the wind and the hail, just the rainfall, just wreaking havoc on the drive out there on Highway 412. But right now, the strongest part of that storm, because the storm covers a very broad area all the way up to the north to Pryor, down through Choteau, as we said, and down through Maisie, and then on down into parts of northern Wagner County. But the strongest part right there, just to the south of Highway 412, and moving to the southeast at about 25 miles per hour, 60 mile per hour wind gust possible with that storm. They're now saying half dollar sized hail. So that's, even though that will do some damage, it's actually an improvement over what we saw just a matter of minutes ago when they were reporting the possibility of ping pong ball sized hail. So weakened somewhat. And I say somewhat because it is still above severe levels. So definitely seek shelter from that storm as it moves through southeastern Rogers, southern Mays, northeastern Wagner, and northern Cherokee counties. Some of the locations in or near the path of that storm include Tahlequah, even though it's well outside Tahlequah for the time being. That's probably the furthermost portion of the warned area down there to the south and the east. And then Choteau, where it is right now. Hobart, you're also in the path of the storm. Maisie, as I mentioned. Wagner, Locust Grove, Lost City, and Murphy, all in the path of this very powerful storm, severe thunderstorm that's moving to the southeast at only about 25 miles per hour. Again, as we've mentioned before, if you've been tuned in over the last hour or so, storms moving very slowly and dumping heavy torrential rainfall all along the way, just nonstop, over the same area repeatedly for long periods of time, and that's causing a flooding risk as well. Turning our attention to the city of Tulsa itself, I'm not telling you anything you don't already know if you're out in it trying to get home during the peak of the rush hour commute, but we've got some very heavy rainfall. We're not at severe levels, but torrential rainfall right in the heart of Tulsa and then over into East Tulsa as well. In fact, some of the heaviest rain just about to hit us here at 26th and Memorial at the KRMG studios, and then on into Midtown Tulsa and parts of Promenade Mall, ready to move into the Bermuda Triangle, as John Philbeck likes to talk about there, here in the next 5 minutes or so. So I-44, Broken Arrow Expressway, Highway 169, all getting some moderate to at times very heavy rainfall, so creating some very hazardous driving conditions. Best advice we can give you is just take it slow, so you can get to where you're going safely. That's really all you can do in a situation like this. We're just thankful that we don't have the wind and hail threat triggering any severe thunderstorm warnings for Tulsa County. But dangerous nevertheless, just by virtue of that rainfall and the possibility of standing water on the roadway and hydroplaning. So again, just take it very slow. Give yourself some extra braking distance and take it slow. But just to recap, for those of you who have just tuned in, we do have a one severe thunderstorm warning for our storm center coverage area, and it covers a pretty broad area. It includes southeastern Rogers, southern Mays, northeastern Wagoner, and northern Cherokee County until 6 p.m. 60-mile-per-hour wind gust and half-dollar-sized hail possible. That storm, also keep in mind, we do have that tornado watch. We emphasize the word watch. It's not a warning, but a tornado watch until 10 p.m. tonight for Tulsa County and every surrounding county except for Ogmulgee County. Keep it tuned right here. We'll keep you advised, and our next Storm Center report will be coming up in about 10 minutes or sooner if conditions warrant. I'm Steve Berg, 1023 KRMG, Tulsa's severe weather station.
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0: In a special edition of the KRMG Afternoon News, let's get you caught up on more top news stories now from the 24-hour Fox News Center and Steve Berg.
1: Tulsa County and the city of Tulsa activate Emergency Operations Center to monitor the possible flooding.
4: City and county officials have activated their Emergency Operations Center as flooding and the threat of flooding continues to impact portions of the area following multiple rounds of heavy rainfall. Crews are monitoring conditions and coordinating with several agencies, including law enforcement, emergency managers, and the Oklahoma Department of Emergency Management. With additional rainfall likely through Friday, it could increase the risk of flooding, especially in low-lying and oversaturated areas. They are closely watching conditions along Bird Creek, Caney River, Polecat Creek, Coal Creek, Hakey Creek, and Snake Creek, where additional rain may worsen impacts. Kirk McCracken, 1023 KRMG, Tulsa's News and Talk.
1: Green Country tattoo artists are doing their part to try to stop the hate in the 918 this weekend.
9: More than 20 tattoo artists are using their talents on Saturday, offering free cover-ups for hateful, racist, and gang-related tattoos. More than 60 tattoos were covered up last year, and this year their goal is 100. Organizer Jamie McGee says the event is about more than just ink. It's about hope, healing, and second chances.
10: A lot of these people that show up are ex-criminals in one way or another, and they're just looking to change their life and to get at leave all that behind. We all make mistakes in life, but not everybody makes, you know, mistakes in life that you have to carry around visibly on your skin for everyone to see.
9: Stop the Hate in the 918 starts at noon on Saturday at Case Community Center in Sand Springs. Get there early if you need a tattoo covered. Crystal Kelly, 1023 KRMG, Tulsa's News and Talk.
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0: Weather brought to you by Dale and Lee's Heating, Air Conditioning, and Plumbing. It's nasty, nasty weather moving through the area. Very strong storms around Tulsa Metro right now. It's hitting pretty much the whole city, it looks like. Moving off to the east, the very severe weather is going to be to the east of the Tulsa Metro. But if you're on the roads right now, it's tricky because there's a lot of rain falling. The winds are a problem. Could even have some potential for some small hail here and there. As far as the temps go, to the north of Tulsa, it's going to be a little bit, that's actually changed. We're warmer to the north, we're warmer to the south, we're kind of in a hole here of the cooler temperatures. It is 72 degrees at Tulsa Severe Weather Station.
2: And anywhere you go on any freeway in the Tulsa Metro, because of the heavy rain, you're going to find very slow traffic, and that's a good thing. You want to take your time with the heavy rain and the ponding on the freeways. Eastbound and westbound I-44 is slow in both directions. Between I-244 to the east now to Highway 169, the BA is very slow, especially going through Midtown right now. That traffic is very heavy, and all the way out to Broken Arrow and, let's see here, to Aspen. So that's several miles of slow traffic. Southbound and northbound Highway 169 also slow from I-244 all the way down to the Creek Turnpike, and that is in both directions. 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
0: It's a special edition of the KRMG Afternoon News. You hear those tones on the air about every 90 seconds. You're going to hear those tones. That means the KRMG Storm Center has been activated, and that means that severe weather is in the area. We are monitoring it closely, have been actually all afternoon as they've been coming out of southern parts of Kansas and moving across the northern part of Oklahoma, impacting Green Country now. Very, very heavy rainfall in Tulsa. Out on the roads is KRMG's Kirk McCracken. Kirk, what are you seeing while you're out now?
11: Yeah, I just recently left the station. I drove down the BA and I linked up with Highway 75 South. In that time that I was driving on the BA, visibility was really, really low. The rain was coming down very hard. I didn't see any hail. I didn't have any trouble with heavy winds or anything like that. But just the amount of rain that it was dumping made it very, very hard to see. I saw some standing water on the sides of the road, some going across the road. But for the most part, right now, we're just dealing with heavy rain.
0: Well, Kirk, as you say you're on the streets, you're also seeing on the expressways. Are you seeing those speeds reduced some on the highways, as we hope they are?
11: Absolutely. Everyone seemed to slow down when all of this was happening. I saw some people driving with their caution lights on for visibility. But for the most part, yeah, traffic is a lot slower than it normally is.
0: All right, Kirk, thank you very much. Kirk McCracken out monitoring the roads right now as we get torrential rainfall just falling and making visibility a problem, and severe weather out to the east of Tulsa Metro now. But the storms here in town are no joke either, with the torrential rainfall and the winds. Tulsa County and City of Tulsa have activated the Emergency Operations Center because flooding is a problem, and flooding has been for the last few days. Last thing we needed was more rain, but here it is, and they are really keeping an eye on areas that are flooding. I could tell you that a lot of the ongoing problems are kind of to the north of Tulsa, like north into Peoria and Memorial, up north of 176th Street North, also 86th Street North to the east of Sheridan. Some of those areas up on the north side that folks that live in that area and travel through there certainly know that has a tendency to flood. They still are, but we've had problems with a lot of the low-lying areas here in Tulsa too. And we're watching those closely as this very heavy rainfall continues to move off to the east. The KRMG Storm Center is activated. That means you are never more than 15 minutes away from a storm center update. And that's day, night, weekends, week, during the week, it doesn't matter. Now, here for your drive home, I promise you, you're going to get it a lot more than every 15 minutes. We are monitoring it constantly, and it is changing minute by minute. So just stay where you are. Make sure that you're watching carefully. Get those headlights on. Those wipers are probably going full blast. Back off of that car.

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1: Heading to the west all the way to the Arkansas River Bridge. It's also slow starting there if you're going eastbound on I-44. The rain just went through there and we got a lot of water on the roadways. Southbound and northbound Highway 169 is slow between I-244 and the Creek Turnpike in both directions, and southbound Highway 75 going into that construction zone there up to the Creek Turnpike is also slow, as it is every day. 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
2: KRMG's Steve Berg is gathering information even as we speak. He's in constant communication with the National Weather Service, with Fox 23 and KRMG Chief Meteorologist James Adelot. As the storms continue to move off to the east, he has really been watching carefully this severe storm that is to the east of the Tulsa Metro. And of course, under a severe thunderstorm warning now until 6 o'clock on the east side for portions of Rogers, Mays, and Wagner County. Here in town, it's not severe, but boy, there's a lot of rain. There's a lot of water falling, and it's tough. When you already had the street flooding and everything, this is certainly not going to help that situation at all. And remember those tones. When you hear those, you're going to hear them about every 90 seconds. That means that the KRMG Storm Center is activated, and there is severe weather in the area. You're never more than 15 minutes away from a severe thunderstorm update from the KRMG Storm Center. In fact, let's do that now, an update from the KRMG Storm Center.
3: This is a Storm Center update from Tulsa's Severe Weather Station, KRMG. Storm Center coverage starts now.
2: And as I mentioned, severe stuff to the east, heavy storms here in town. Steve Berg has been watching them. An update from the KRMG Storm Center and Steve Berg.
4: Yeah, John, this line of storms that we're watching right now in southern Mays County and parts of northeastern Wagner County, that has been the troublemaker all afternoon long, ever since it started to enter Osage County right after 2 p.m. It stayed severe pretty much ever since, with the exception of maybe 15 or 20 minutes where it weakened just below severe levels just for a short period of time there in eastern Osage County. But right now it is at severe levels, above severe levels. That severe thunderstorm warning is in effect until 6 p.m. this evening for southeastern Rogers County, southern Mays County, northeastern Wagner County, and northern Cherokee County. Right now the strongest part of that storm is located to the south of Choteau, to the south of Highway 412, and to the east of Highway 69. Even got an area of weak rotation, it looks like, just to the east, southeast of Maisie, just about 2 to 3 miles southeast of Maisie around the town of Yonkers, if you're familiar with the town of Yonkers. All of this moving very slowly to the southeast at about 25 miles per hour. Now, I bring up the rotation because we have a tornado watch in effect until 10 p.m. for Tulsa County and just about every surrounding county except for Okmulgee County. Again, that runs until 10 p.m. So we're going to have to stay on our toes for officially another 4 or 5 hours or so. Things starting to quiet down to the west of Tulsa. So hopefully when this activity moves through, we'll be done. But as we said, that tornado watch in effect for now until 10 p.m. So we'll just have to remain very cautious until everything expires. Speaking of expiring, we've got a new warning that has just popped up. A flash flood warning in effect for, they're calling it East Central Tulsa County. I would say more like Central Tulsa County, because Tulsa is not a perfect rectangle or a square. It's kind of difficult sometimes to define these parameters, but really the central part of Tulsa County under a flash flood warning that goes until 8:15. So for 3 hours under a flash flood warning. So what does that tell you? It tells you that the ground was already waterlogged, was already saturated. It tells you we've had day after day for the past 4 or 5 days at least of moderate to heavy rainfall. And another round today, they say we got anywhere from 1 to 2 inches in a very short span of time, in as little as 1 hour this afternoon here in Tulsa County. And so the result, even with Tulsa's remarkable award-winning, renowned flood mitigation system, we still occasionally get some flash flooding problems around here. I don't think we have anything to worry about in terms of property damage, but some of these low-lying areas, some of the areas that are notorious for flooding,

0: like 43rd in Sheridan and 86th in Elwood over there close to Jinx. If you see any water across the roadway, if the roadway is not visible, if it's completely submerged, the slogan, you've heard it probably 1,000 times, turn around, don't drown. But that's very good advice because you have no idea what you're getting into if you drive your car into deep water where the road is completely submerged, as is often the case, as I said, in some of these flood-prone areas. So that flash flood warning, that is issued for a reason. That's to keep you safe and to keep your car from being swept off the roadway. And especially if you're in the rainfall itself, the visibility is poor, and sometimes you can't really tell hardly anything that's going on, let alone the fact that the road has disappeared under the water. So take that flash flood warning very seriously. Again, that's for Central Tulsa County until 8:15 this evening. Again, just to recap quickly, if you just tuned in, we do still have one severe thunderstorm warning for our storm center coverage area, and that is for southeastern Mays and northeastern Wagner and northern Cherokee counties. They've actually now dropped southeastern Rogers County from that warned area. So southeastern Rogers County, you're now in the clear for now, at least from this particular storm. Can't guarantee what's going to happen over the next few hours or so. But again, that severe thunderstorm warning in effect until 6 p.m. this evening for southeastern Mays, northeastern Wagner, and northern Cherokee counties. Right now, that storm located about 7 miles west of Peggs, moving to the southeast at 25 miles per hour with the possibility of 60-mile-per-hour wind gusts and quarter-sized hail. Keep it tuned right here. We'll keep you advised. And our next Storm Center report coming up in 10 minutes or sooner if conditions warrant. I'm Steve Berg, 102.3 KRMG, Tulsa's severe weather station.
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3: Weather sponsored by Dale and Lee's Heating, Air Conditioning, and Plumbing. As Steve just mentioned, very severe weather off to the east of the Tulsa Metro. Still have tons of rain here in town. It's tracking off to the east. I was just looking. There's something out west of Kellyville, a swipe that looks like it's trying to build out in that area. We'll keep an eye on that, too. And as you're traveling here in town, it's just too much water in too short amount of time. Flooding is a problem. Roadways very, very wet. Watch those stopping distances. It's going to be 74 to the north of us up in the Owosso area, 78 down in Bixby, and 72 at Tulsa Severe Weather Station.
4: Yeah, as John just said, there is a lot of water on the roadways right now. All the freeways are very slow in either direction. If you're heading eastbound out of downtown on the BA, look for it very slow through the Midtown area. It starts to open up once you get past Highway 169, but otherwise it is slow. Eastbound and westbound I-44 is slow. Northbound and southbound Highway 169, very slow in some areas, especially between I-44 and the BA. It is slow. Southbound Highway 169 heading from Owosso into Tulsa. They're from, let's see here, 36th Street North down to I-244. That is slow. 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
3: We're monitoring the weather. It's moving through Tulsa Metro, especially most of it's on the east side now, over in the Catoosa area and over in New Tulsa, Broken Arrow. But we are seeing something trying to build, it looks like, out to the west again, out west of Kellyville. We're going to take a closer look coming up. It's a special edition of the KRMG Afternoon News, and it's 522.
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5: Now diverting traffic off of the highway onto the city streets.
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3: Weather and traffic every 6 minutes. Continue to see severe weather off to the east of Tulsa. Heavy storms moving across the Tulsa metro. Some more stuff forming out west of Kellyville, it looks like. We're keeping an eye on it. We are in Storm Center. The KRMG Storm Center has been activated. We're going to get an update from the Storm Center coming up just a few moments. Right now, 74 up in Skytook, 77 down in Bixby, 71 at Tulsa Severe Weather Station.
4: Yeah, the roads are loaded up with water, so traffic very slow on pretty much all the freeways. Highway 169 in both directions, very slow. So is the BA if you're heading out of downtown to Broken Arrow. Look for slow traffic, especially through the Midtown area. Eastbound and westbound I-44 is slow from Highway 169, then all the way westbound to almost the Arkansas River Bridge. From the Rickard Landscaping and Tree Service Traffic Center, I'm Steve Knoll on 102.3 KRMG, Tulsa's news and talk.
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3: It's 5:30. Good afternoon. This is a special edition of the KRMG Afternoon News. I'm John Philbeck. KRMG Storm Center has been activated. Severe weather, in fact, very tough weather, moving across portions of northern Oklahoma today and off to the east of Tulsa Metro. We've had strong storms moving through the Tulsa Metro. There's a swipe off to the west as well. KRMG Steve Berg has been monitoring this all afternoon. Let's go to the KRMG Storm Center and Steve Berg.
0: Yeah, John, we still got a severe thunderstorm warning out to the east, as you mentioned. So we'll start with the most serious matter first, and that's a severe thunderstorm warning that remains in effect until 6 p.m. this evening. So for about another 30 minutes or so for you folks over in East Central Wagner, South Central Mays, and Central Cherokee counties. Right now, the strongest storm is located near Hulbert, and moving to the southeast at 25 miles per hour. So it's going to be moving through Hulbert here in about 5 minutes or less. And on the KRMG Storm Center radar, which, by the way, you can see for yourself anytime you want at KRMG.com or on the KRMG app, seeing a little bit of rotation on the radar as well. And we focus on any kind of rotation that we're seeing, especially today, because we've got a tornado watch that is in effect until 10 p.m. tonight for the folks there in Cherokee County and Wagner County and Mays County. So that means the conditions are ripe for the possible formation of tornadoes. So anytime we see any rotation at all, we want to bring it to your attention. Any severe thunderstorm should be treated seriously, but especially when you see any of these areas of rotation embedded in those storms. 60-mile-per-hour wind gusts possible with this particular storm, as well as half-dollar-sized hail. So again, that's a severe thunderstorm warning in effect until 6 p.m. for South Central Mays, East Central Wagner, and Central Cherokee counties. Definitely seek shelter as that storm moves through. Meantime, we've got another storm, not severe, but fairly strong, that just moved through the city of Tulsa itself, now pushed on off to the east of Tulsa, due east, over by the new Tulsa area and northern Broken Arrow and just to the south of Catoosa. Heaviest rainfall is right around Liberty Grade School down there in BA, and just to the south of Highway 412 is where we're seeing the heaviest rain right now on the KRMG Storm Center radar. The rain, for the most part, has stopped falling in the city of Tulsa. But even though it stopped falling, I'm willing to bet there's still quite a bit of rain on the roadways themselves. It's going to take some time for some of these floodwaters to recede. In fact, we've got a flash flood warning in effect for central Tulsa County until 8:15 tonight. With that in mind, let's check in with our KRMG storm trackers. KRMG's Kirk McCracken is out on the roadways checking road conditions for us. He joins us now live. Kirk.
2: Yeah, Steve. I kind of got a little stuck on Highway 75 South. I'm bumper-to-bumper traffic, but it's not because of the weather. It's because there's a zipper merge situation going on due to construction. But right here, I'm in the Jinx area at this point right now. There's no rain falling whatsoever. It looks kind of clear right now at this point. But whenever I was driving this way, rain was falling pretty heavy, and visibility was very low. But right now at this point, it looks like things are starting to clear up over in the Jinx area.
0: All right. Thanks a lot, Kirk. Kirk McCracken reporting live along Highway 75 in the Jinx area. But as we said, that flash flood warning in effect until 8:15 tonight. So in any of those flood-prone areas and the notorious ones, if you've been through them, you know exactly where they are. Thinking about, for example, 43rd and Sheridan almost always seems to flood in anything even approaching heavy rainfall. And also 86th and Elwood, another problem child down there between South Tulsa and Jinx, and a long list, and we've actually got that list at KRMG.com if you want to see the most flood-prone intersections in Tulsa. But just definitely take these flash flood warnings seriously. You can get caught off guard in a hurry, especially after dark. It'll probably still be light enough around 8:15 when this warning expires that you can still see pretty well on the roadways, and especially now that the heavy rainfall has cleared out. But just watch your step out there, especially in those areas, if you're familiar with them, that you know to be flood-prone areas. If you're in an area that you're not familiar, just keep your eyes peeled and take things slow and be very cautious on your way home or wherever you're going this evening. As John Philbeck mentioned, we do have a storm that's been trying to form over the last half hour or so. Still not intensifying much, but still bears watching. It's over there around Olive in northern Creek County. It's on a path right now that would take it through the city of Tulsa over the next hour or so. Well below severe limits, but again, more rainfall on top of all the rainfall that we've got already. It's just going to exacerbate that flooding situation. By the way, wanted to mention, haven't mentioned it in a while, but we do still have some flood warnings in effect for the Bird Creek area up around Skiatook and Sperry and Turley. So watch out for that, and that's going to be in effect for a couple of days. Not just hours, but a couple of days. They've got a flood warning in effect for you folks along Bird Creek and the Skiatook, Sperry, and Turley region. And then two other separate flood warnings, both for the Caney River, but in different locations. There's one for the Caney River in the Collinsville area. That goes all the way until June 29th. So for the next 3.5 to 4 days, you've got one for the Caney River around Collinsville, and then up around the Bartlesville and Oshelada areas along the Caney River there. That's in effect until Saturday night. So that's all in effect all the way until June 26th, till 8:39 p.m. So as we said, the flooding is going to capture all the headlines over the next couple of days well after these storms have pushed on. But one more time to recap, just in case you have just tuned in, we do still have a severe thunderstorm warning in effect right now as we speak. Looks like South Central Mays and East Central Wagner counties, you are now in the clear. So if that's the case, then we will be deactivating Storm Center momentarily because South Central Mays, East Central Wagner counties in the clear from that severe thunderstorm warning. Central Cherokee County, you are still under that severe thunderstorm warning for about another 23 minutes or so. Cherokee County, though, officially outside of our Storm Center coverage area. So as we said, we'll be deactivating Storm Center momentarily. But rest assured, we will reactivate Storm Center coverage if any new severe thunderstorm warnings are issued for our Storm Center coverage area. So keep it tuned right here. We'll keep you advised. I'm Steve Berg, 102.3 KRMG, Tulsa's severe weather station.
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0: Oklahoma Attorney General Ginnard Drummond has filed a new lawsuit against State Farm.
1: Drummond alleges the insurer improperly denied or underpaid hail and wind damage claims submitted by Oklahoma homeowners. The lawsuit claims State Farm used an internal program known as the Hail Focus Initiative to reduce roof replacement approvals and limit claim payouts. Drummond alleges the company marketed replacement cost coverage while using undisclosed practices to restrict benefits. The state is seeking penalties, restitution, and other relief, arguing the alleged conduct harmed consumers and undermined confidence in Oklahoma's insurance market. State Farm has not publicly responded to the new filing. Grant Merrill, 102.3 KRMG, Tulsa's News and Talk.
0: House Speaker Mike Johnson met with President Trump at the White House today, one day after the president said that he refused to sign a bipartisan housing reform bill unless Congress first passes his election law called the Save America Act.
6: Speaker Johnson vows to get things moving, saying that we are in an era of small margins and small majorities. And, you know, a group of GOP hardliners also vow to stall any movement in the House this week until that so-called Save Act is passed.
0: That's Christiane Cordero. 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
7: Scattered showers and thunder continue through the evening, especially north of Tulsa. Some severe weather, too. Now, tomorrow morning, the last of the showers move out. 90 Friday's high, 92 Saturday, Sunday, Monday, and Tuesday. Mid-90s and breezy. I'm Chief Meteorologist James Adelot for Fox 23 and 102.3 KRMG Tulsa's News and Talk.
3: 75 in Claremore. It looks like almost 80 over in Sepulpa and 72 at Tulsa Severe Weather Station.
4: Looks like crews are still working an injury crash eastbound Broken Arrow Expressway at Memorial. It is slowing down traffic a little bit between I-44 and Highway 169. And we've got slow traffic on eastbound and westbound I-44 from about Lewis up to the Broken Arrow Expressway. Look for slow traffic southbound Highway 75 also, starting at 81st Street if you're making your way to the Creek Turnpike. Traffic is brought to you by EMCO Pest Control. 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From the Rickard Landscaping and Tree Service Traffic Center, I'm Steve Knoll, 102.3 KRMG, Tulsa's News and Talk.
3: We're still monitoring the weather, including some storms that look like maybe building up out to the west. We're keeping a close eye on it, though, but these that are in Tulsa and off to the west of us right now are not severe. We're going to have an update on the hour's top stories coming up. It's 5:40.
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24: Summer fun, school's out, lake trips, days by the pool, drives through pretty parts of rural Oklahoma. I'm April Hill, and on a recent drive through Osage County, my husband points and says, "Can you see that bald eagle flying overhead? 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
3: Team USA back at it. We'll give you a preview of the game that's coming up tonight as this special edition of the KRMG Afternoon News continues. It is 4:43. 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
0: A legal battle over a proposed data center near Sand Springs continues. After a hearing yesterday in Osage County Court, Michael Patton of Land Legacy says the dispute centers on a conservation easement that covers part of the 780-acre property where the project has been proposed.
8: This case is a fairly simple case. The landowner does not have a right to build an industrial park there.
0: Now, attorneys for the property owner are asking a judge to dismiss the lawsuit. Opponents of the project, though, say they're optimistic the case will move forward to trial. A judge is expected to rule on the motion to dismiss in the coming days.
3: Team USA is back in action tonight at the FIFA World Cup.
9: Team USA will wrap up its group stage matches tonight in Los Angeles as it takes on Turkey. The Americans have won the first two matches in this World Cup and have already won Group D, securing a spot in the knockout stages. Meanwhile, Turkey has already been eliminated from the tournament. It's rare territory for the United States, as head coach Mauricio Pochettino will have to decide whether to play the same starting 11 or switch it up. What could influence his decision is the yellow cards his players have. Tyler Adams, Flo Balogun, Chris Richards, and Anthony Robinson all have one, and one more would suspend them from the team's round of 32 matchup. Kickoff is at 10 p.m. Eastern on Fox. Tony Genualdo, Fox News.
3: The three big things you need to know on this special edition of the KRMG Afternoon News. It is 5:45.
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1: I-44 is your inbound on the BA there, that outside lane backing up at the interstate.
0: 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We suggest option number one.
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3: Three.
4: A religious argument leads to an assault charge for a 66-year-old Tulsa woman who started hitting and pushing a 55-year-old man wearing a pacemaker. She disagreed with his religious views and was arrested for aggravated assault and battery. The man is being treated for his injuries.
3: Two.
4: Venezuelans are searching for survivors beneath collapsed buildings, and rescue teams are in the areas hardest hit by a pair of powerful earthquakes that rocked northern Venezuela, killing at least 188 people and trapping more than 200. The 7.2 and 7.5 magnitude earthquakes that hit last night are among the strongest in Venezuela in more than a century.
3: One.
4: And our top story, the president said it was vandals. Looks like he was right. Damage to the Lincoln Memorial reflecting pool was caused by a knife or razor, according to a senior National Park Service official.
5: A police report cited in a court filing says foam sealant on the bottom of the reflecting pool was cut with a sharp knife or razor, causing destruction of delaminating surface material. The National Park Service's Deputy Director of Operations, Frank Lands, made the statement in a court document and says the incident was reported to U.S. Park Police on June 9th. President Trump, for several days, has blamed vandals for American flag blue-colored paint chipping and floating in the water. U.S. Park Police released surveillance footage this week asking for help identifying an individual connected to a destruction of government property investigation. At the White House, Jared Halpern, Fox News.
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4: 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Hey, James.
6: John, still watching that severe weather threat this evening. Now, as that comes to a close, we'll see one more round of rain and thunder that could develop after midnight into tomorrow morning, and then it's on to summer. 90 tomorrow's high and breezy, 92 and breezy Saturday, 93 and breezy Sunday, but the heat index by Sunday up to 105. 95 the high on Monday, and by Tuesday we soar to 97. I'm Chief Meteorologist James Adelot for Fox 23 and 102.3 KRMG, Tulsa's news and talk.
4: Rain to the east, rain to the west, and in Tulsa, 73 degrees at Tulsa Severe Weather Station.
7: And it looks like they got their wreck cleared out of the way eastbound BA at Memorial. Traffic's moving a little better through there right now. We do have an accident, though, northbound Highway 169 at East 61st Street. That is slowing traffic back down to 71st Street. We had no accidents all day long. Here we are late in the day. Eastbound and westbound I-44 is slow between Yale and the BA, and also southbound Highway 75 is slow starting at 81st Street to make your way from Tulsa into Jenks into that construction zone. You asked, DiMaggio's delivered. The legendary Casa Pizza is back. 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
4: They may have found signs of life on Mars. Yep, it's true. We'll give that. Here are the latest from NASA.

0: The National Weather Service in Tulsa has issued a tornado warning for Central Cherokee County in East Central Oklahoma until 6:15 p.m. Central Daylight Time. At 5:43 p.m. Central Daylight Time, a severe thunderstorm capable of producing a tornado was located 4 miles southeast of Hulbert, moving southeast at 20 miles per hour. Expected hazards include tornado and ping pong ball size hail. This is a radar-indicated threat rotation. The following impacts are expected. Flying debris will be dangerous to those caught without shelter. Mobile homes will be damaged or destroyed. Damage to roofs, windows, and vehicles will occur. Tree damage is likely. Locations in or near the path include Tahlequah, Hulbert. Take cover now. Move to a basement or an interior room on the lowest floor of a sturdy building. Avoid windows. If you are outdoors, in a mobile home, or in a vehicle, move to the closest substantial shelter and protect yourself from flying debris.
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7: Greetings, Tulsa. My name is Clay Clark. I'm the host of the Thrive Time Show. 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Right here on KRMG. 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
8: 5:56 now, the KRMG Afternoon News. Could there be life on the red planet?
9: NASA's Perseverance rover has detected complex carbon molecules in Martian rocks that are already in the spotlight for bearing potential signatures of ancient microbial life. The form of carbon detected, known as MMC, can originate from living organisms. Geological processes can also produce the material, meaning its detection does not amount to proof of past Martian life. The mudstone rocks on the Bright Angel outcrop caused a stir in 2024 when the Perseverance rover discovered intriguing surface spots and nodules that resemble features produced by fossilized microbes on Earth. CJ Papa, Fox News.
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10: Watching rain and thunder chances continue this evening and tonight. A few more tomorrow morning. We'll be up to 90 tomorrow, but most of us dry from here on out. Saturday and Sunday, breezy and warmer, low to mid-90s. Monday and Tuesday, climbing into the 95 to 97 range. I'm Chief Meteorologist James Adelot for Fox 23 and 102.3 KRMG Tulsa's News and Talk.
8: It looks like Sepulveda is getting wet again, also to the northwest of there, kind of a stripe out west of Tulsa Metro. Rain that continues to move here, and last thing we need, 73 up in Skytook, 75 in Bixby, 74 at Tulsa Severe Weather Station.
11: We have an injury crash. This is northbound Highway 169. It's just south of East 61st Street. It is slowing down traffic almost to 81st Street, so it's about a mile and a half of slow traffic. Eastbound I-44 is slow from Yale to the Broken Arrow Expressway, especially on the right-hand side as you try to exit onto the BA. Termites are silent destroyers of wood, flooring, and even wallpaper, getting yearly inspections by EMCO Pest Control, and a Centricon system is crucial to stopping termite damage permanently. 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
8: It's 6 o'clock. I'm John Philbeck with our top local story. Rain continues to move through green country. Some of it strong, other parts of it severe. The KRMG Storm Center has been monitoring this all afternoon. Continue to watch these storms now. Fox 23 and KRMG Chief Meteorologist James Adelot says that once the rain moves out, the heat is on the way.
10: Well, we're watching closely that severe weather threat this evening and tonight. The highest risk will stay closer to the Kansas-Oklahoma state line, but there will be some risk across parts of eastern Oklahoma. As that moves out, a few more overnight storms move our way, and then it is on with summer. Heat index values by Sunday climbing up close to 105.
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0: Tulsa police arrest a 66-year-old woman accused of beating up a 55-year-old man.
13: At around 10 p.m. yesterday, Tulsa police responded to an assault in progress near Admiral and North 183rd East Avenue. When officers arrived, they say they found a 55-year-old man being treated by paramedics, and he told them he had just been in a fight with 66-year-old Christy Slocum. He told officers he was standing outside talking to another woman when Slocum approached them and started arguing about their religious beliefs. Reports say the victim disagreed with her stance, and Slocum started punching and pushing him. He also wears a pacemaker, and the altercation triggered a medical episode. Slocum was arrested for aggravated assault and battery. She's a tribal member and will be turned over to the FBI and tribal authorities. Kirk McCracken, 1023 KRMG, Tulsa's News and Talk.
0: Counselors available at Kiefer Public Schools today after the loss of one of its recent graduates.
19: Talon Chesser, who graduated last month, passed away Wednesday morning after a car accident Tuesday. Talon also previously attended Beggs, where his mom works as a teacher. She was released from the hospital Wednesday, according to the district. While in high school, Talon was active in both FFA and basketball. Kiefer Public School says counselors will be available this morning at 10 at the Ag Building for anyone who needs to talk. Beggs will have counselors available at the high school tomorrow starting at noon.
0: That's KRMG's and Fox 23's Ron Terrell. Green Country tattoo artists are doing their part to try to stop the hate in the 918 this weekend.
23: More than 20 tattoo artists are using their talents on Saturday, offering free cover-ups for hateful, racist, and gang-related tattoos. More than 60 tattoos were covered up last year, and this year their goal is 100. Organizer Jamie McGee says the event is about more than just ink. It's about hope, healing, and second chances.
24: A lot of these people that show up are ex-criminals in one way or another, and they're just looking to change their life and to get at leave all that behind. We all make mistakes in life, but not everybody makes, you know, mistakes in life that you have to carry around visibly on your skin for everyone to see.
23: Stop the Hate in the 918 starts at noon on Saturday at Case Community Center in Sand Springs. 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Crystal Kelly, 1023 KRMG, Tulsa's News and Talk.
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25: 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The U.S. dollar weakened today against the euro, currently trading at $1.13. Gold finished today higher at $4,047, up $38. West Texas crude fell $1.58 on the day, closing at $71.92. Brent crude also fell, closing at $74.79. In U.S. equity markets, the NASDAQ closed lower on Thursday, dragged down by losses in big tech shares, while the S&P 500 closed near flat as investors digested new economic data. In the stock sector watch, six sectors finished up for the day, led by industrials, and five sectors finished down for the day, with consumer discretionaries trailing all sectors. The Dow Jones closed the day up 71 points at 51,920. This is Brent Suki with the Suki team of Raymond James with a global market update for Thursday, June 25th.
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1: .606 now, the KRMG forecast from Fox 23 and KRMG Chief Meteorologist James Adelon.
2: Scattered showers and thunder continue through the evening, especially north of Tulsa. Some severe weather, too. Now, tomorrow morning, the last of the showers move out. 90 Friday's high, 92 Saturday, Sunday, Monday, and Tuesday. Mid-90s and breezy. I'm Chief Meteorologist James Adelon for Fox 23 and 102.3 KRNG Tulsa's News and Talk.
1: Rain to the west, rain to the east. It is now a remarkable 74 degrees at Tulsa's Severe Weather Station.
3: Yeah, we got the remnants of a car crash. It's on northbound Highway 169, just at 61st Street. We got three police cars there, an ambulance there blocking off the right lane, so only the middle lane and the left lane are getting through there. Southbound Highway 169. We got a stalled out semi. It's on the shoulder, but it is slowing down traffic there at 61st Street. From the Rickard Landscaping and Tree Service Traffic Center, I'm Steve Knoll, 102.3 KRMG, Tulsa's News and Talk.

0: start of this is going to be building power. 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
6: Hey, I'm Jason Chaffetz, and I am fired up filling in for Sean Hannity. He's a little under the weather. We'll get him back in the saddle real soon. But I got to tell you, I'm fired up. I'm excited. There's so much to talk about. We got some great guests coming up. Governor Walker, the former governor of Wisconsin. And we also have Rob Schneider. You know Rob Schneider. You've seen him. Saturday Night Live, the comedian. He's awesome. We got a lot of things, though, that are happening. Everything from the Supreme Court, talking about immigration, talking about guns. We got America 250. We got socialists, crazy socialists, doing crazy things all around the country and winning some elections in crazy town New York City. We got the zombie filibuster. We got to talk about that because Save America acts on the line there. Oh, devastation in Venezuela. This is a horrific story. Sad story. But one of those stories where you just can't turn your head away and just ignore that it didn't happen. The death toll coming out of Venezuela with the earthquake is just, it is really a sad thing. I'm going to talk a little bit about drones. Homeland Security's out there saying, hey, this is one of the biggest threats. I've been talking about this for years. I really do think one of the biggest threats to the homeland are drones. And how do we defend against them? So we're going to talk a little bit about drones. And then we're going to talk about people doing stupid stuff. Because you know what? There's always somebody doing something stupid somewhere. And there is no doubt that that is happening across the country. But thank you for joining us. And again, we're going to get through all of this. A quick note here about this socialism, these ideas that, oh, they're going to put root beer in all the drinking fountains and everything will be free. You know, every time you hear the Democrats, we're just one good tax increase away from prosperity in their country. That's what they need. We need to increase taxes because, you know, the stats on this are absolutely unbelievable. Our federal government will spend roughly 23% of our gross domestic product. And then when you add in the 15% that state and local government has, roughly 38% or 38 cents out of every dollar spent in this country is spent by government. It is a stunningly high number. And yet Democrats will be out there saying, oh, we need more. We got to do more. All of more. Hey, you know what, folks? I want to talk about taxes, but I also want to talk about making sure that we cut spending. Because if you don't starve the beast, this monster will continue to grow and grow and grow. So thank goodness, you know, we got a good president who understands this. Donald Trump is out there doing what he can. He's going to be making the biggest difference in our economy. Unlike Joe Biden and Barack Obama and Kamala Harris. Oh, my goodness. Can you imagine if Kamala Harris was still or had achieved, is still in office and that she had arisen and become the president of the United States of America? Oh, my goodness. Let's start first with America 250, because you know what? Next week, one of the greatest celebrations. It's something that should last not just a day, not just a weekend. It's something that should fill our hearts from coast to coast all the time. And I think this country being under the attack like it is, particularly from what I believe is a socialist thrust that is not just organic here in the United States. I think it's being funded and pushed by others around the globe. But the idea that freedom, prosperity, self-reliance, self-governance, that those are offensive to those of the socialist like, I think we need to teach that. We need to talk about that. And part of the protests and part of the things we're seeing, yeah, I think they're funded. I think it's organized. But I think part of the reason we have somebody who's so gullible to think that socialism will be the answer to all of our problems, that's a consequence of an education system. It's also a consequence of parents and lack of respect and teaching people the idea of these principles of, you know, things like self-reliance. If those things aren't taught in our schools, if you don't stand up every day and pledge allegiance to the flag, if you don't understand the history of our nation and those that have given so much, millions upon millions who have lost their lives defending our country, then guess what, folks? You end up with socialists who are thriving. And now, fortunately, it's not happening coast to coast. You see the World Cup right now. You may not be a soccer fan. I happen to be a big soccer fan. I love it. I grew up playing it. Love the

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1: A mailbox, maybe you don't. Maybe you do it at the drop-off at the county, wherever the county decides to do it. Maybe you don't. But I've got to tell you, integrity of the vote far outweighs convenience in what we should be doing as a nation. You know, we just had a primary day. We had one in Utah, and we had one in other states across the country. Did it feel like it was an election day? Because the voter turnout was pathetic. It was incredibly low. I remember when I was growing up, my parents, they would take me, especially my mom. I remember my mom, we would go and we would stand in line because it was time to vote. And our friends and neighbors would be there, and it was always a long line, but you're talking to your friends and neighbors. These aren't strangers. They're, you know, a lot of people, I guess I don't know in my neighborhood, but a lot of people I do. Oh, hi, Shelley. Hi, James. You know, whoever it might be. And then we'd finally get up there. My mom would show her driver's license, and then we'd go into this little booth, and you had that little metal thing, and you could push the ballot and close the little curtain, and then you'd take it. You know, my mom would let me pop it into the box. And there were people there monitoring it. That was a tradition. Well, we've lost that in this nation. So here you have Senator Mike Lee and certainly a lot of others who are very supportive of the Save America Act. How Republicans can't vote for that. And by the way, I think the majority have and will. But I know there's a bigger, broader discussion to be had. But come on, senators, you got to stop being so darn lazy. As Mike Lee, Senator Mike Lee, has pointed out time and time and time again, we're not talking about changing the Senate rules. But look at all the days they have in recess and the weekends. They should take a page out of Nancy Pelosi's playbook. Now, I got to serve in Congress for 8+ years. You know how Nancy Pelosi would deal with this? Nancy Pelosi would take, I remember, and I'm going to get the number just wrong, but it's something like $787 billion package. And she waited until the very end. It was like, and again, the date, I have to look at the calendar, but it was like December 23rd. It finally came up on the floor of the House. And you know what? It came up on the floor of the House then because America was already engaged with Christmas. It was Friday. Everybody wanted to go home. And suddenly she had the votes and made it happen. That's what I believe Senator Thune, the majority leader, should be doing and saying, sorry, folks, we're going to stand here and debate this all day, every day. This is what we're going to do. And if it fails, we're going to bring it up again. It takes that kind of leadership to say, we are going to do this until this passes. I am the majority leader. I was elected to do this. It is the president's number one priority. Our senators are behind it, and it will save this nation. Where's that backbone? Why don't they stand up and do that? And you know what? Just because, let's pretend it fails on a test vote. Bring it up again. And I don't care what topic it might be. It can be the Save America Act. It can be something really important. That's why you're put into the majority. That's why Americans donated their money. That's why they work to get the majority of Republicans in place. That's what has to happen. But instead, we're like, no, we can go on recess. Ah, it was Easter. Yeah, you need 2 weeks off. Hey, we got 4th of July. Everybody go home. Make them stand there and do that all night. Guess what? They're a fairly elderly crowd. Let's be respectful, but let's also understand they're going to run out of gas. And if the only off-ramp is to vote yes, the Republicans will come around. And that's what has to happen. No change in the rules. Just don't let senators say, nah, I object, and not have to actually take the hard vote and let them do that all day, every day. I get a little fired up on this one. I get a little passionate about this one. So we got a lot to talk about on the show today. We've got, you know, this zombie filibuster, the voting for the Save America. I think that goes hand in glove with America 250. It also goes hand in glove with what the opposition is trying to sell America. You don't have to worry about anything. You don't have to pay for college. We're going to have a government-run store. Everything's going to be cheap. We're going to make your buses free. Everything is going to be great. Oh, we don't need billionaires. How dare there be billionaires? Oh, and we got to get rid of millionaires. Wait, why should everybody? Now, that is not who America is. That is the opportunity, the equality for opportunity is what we stand for. It's not equity.

0: or guaranteeing the result be the same for everybody, that gets rid of the incentive to be that hardworking American and do what they need to do to pull themselves up by their bootstraps and make the country great. It's a work program, and they don't like that. But those who have actually had success and created great income and created great wealth, yeah, you can't just go confiscate that and just decide to hand it out to everyone else, because that's ultimately the decision, right? The decision on taxes is a decision of, should I pull money from somebody's wallet and give it to somebody else? And right now, 38 cents out of every dollar, as I pointed out a moment ago, 38 cents out of every dollar in our gross domestic product is being spent by government. Who can spend that money better? We can. You can. I can. I don't want to have our government doing that. Now, there's certain things we have to do. Certain things that we should be doing. But you know what? As we celebrate the 250th anniversary of our nation, let's give some pause and some respect for the inspiration that our founding fathers had for creating the documents, the separation of powers, and creating that opportunity that creates the greatest country on the face of the planet. So those are some of the thoughts. We got a lot to talk about. Like I said, we got some good interviews coming up with Governor Walker, Rob Schneider, others. Brandon Gill will be here. We're going to be chatting with him. He's one of our favorites out of Texas. Rising star in the Republican Party. So we got lots to talk about. I'm Jason Chaffetz, filling in for Sean Hannity. Thanks for joining us. Stay with us. We're going to be right back.
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2: 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A religious argument leads to a physical altercation between a woman and man with a pacemaker.
3: At around 10 p.m. yesterday, Tulsa police responded to an assault in progress near Admiral and North 183rd East Avenue. When officers arrived, they say they found a 55-year-old man being treated by paramedics, and he told them he had just been in a fight with 66-year-old Christy Slocum. He told officers he was standing outside talking to another woman when Slocum approached them and started arguing about their religious beliefs. Reports say the victim disagreed with her stance and Slocum started punching and pushing him. He also wears a pacemaker and the altercation triggered a medical episode. Slocum was arrested for aggravated assault and battery. She's a tribal member and will be turned over to the FBI and tribal authorities. Kirk McCracken, 102.3 KRMG, Tulsa's News and Talk.
2: And Tulsa leaders say their Safe Move Tulsa homelessness strategy is gaining traction. According to officials, so far this year, 213 people have moved into housing, bringing the total to about 360 since the initiative launched last fall. Mayor Monroe Nichols credits its rapid exit approach with getting people out of shelters and encampments in 2 weeks or less instead of months.
4: But what it is it's really us learning new things and ways in which we can be aggressive about supporting people who are currently on the streets. And I will tell you, as we continue to progress, really working to make sure we are doing a better job of preventing people from falling into homelessness in the first place.
2: Tulsa expects to house another 40 people by month's end, aiming for 1,300 exits from homelessness by 2026. Tulsa's most accurate and debatable forecast is coming up next.
1: Severe weather is a fact of life, but being informed doesn't have to be stressful. Stay ahead of the storm by monitoring forecasts and heeding severe weather warnings immediately when they are issued. 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
14: Scattered showers and thunder continue through the evening, especially north of Tulsa. Some severe weather, too. Now, tomorrow morning, the last of the showers move out. 90 Friday's high, 92 Saturday, Sunday, Monday, and Tuesday. Mid-90s and breezy. I'm Chief Meteorologist James Adelot for Fox 23 and 102.3 KRMG Tulsa's News and Talk.
13: At 6:36, we have mostly cloudy skies and 75 degrees here in Tulsa. I'm Kyle High, 102.3 KRMG Tulsa's News and Talk.

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1: Hey, I'm Jason Chaffetz, filling in for Sean Hannity. He's just a little bit under the weather, so I'm really thrilled, honored that I get to fill in for him. And we've got a couple guests. You got to hear this story. It really is amazing. And so we're happy and thrilled to be joined by the former governor, Scott Walker. He's now actually the president of the Young Americas Foundation, often called YAF or YAF. But Governor Walker's here along with Jackson Barrick. Nobody's ever heard of Jackson Barrick, but you have now. We're going to hear his story. Governor Walker, Jackson, thank you so much for joining us on Hannity.
2: Hey, Jason, thanks for having us on. Appreciate it.
3: Thank you, too.
1: Jackson, you ever done national radio before?
3: No, but I got to admit, my hand's shaking a little bit. I'm pretty nervous being on this right now, but hey, we're going to power through it.
1: Hey, the three of us, we're just going to have a conversation. Deep breaths. You'll be good. You got a story to tell. But Governor, let's start with you. You're involved and engaged in helping Jackson here. Why? What's going on? Tell us the story.
2: Yeah, well, and Jackson's going to be great because he's going to tell what unfortunately is happening not only at the University of Minnesota, but far too many campuses across the country. As you and I both know from our time in office, you know, the Constitution itself guarantees free speech. It's spelled out very clearly now as much as it's ever been. But on college campuses, it should be more than respected. It should be revered. And yet, sadly, tragically, these days where it's often is where it's most at risk. And so Young America's Foundation partners, in this case, with the Southeastern Legal Foundation, to push back when colleges and universities, administrators and student government leaders push policies that really put students at risk. As we like to say, if you're under attack, YAF's got your back. And in this case, it's policies that they have that not just for conservative, but I just think everyday students who think, hey, I don't have to abide by this pronoun policy. I don't have to try to have people tell me that if I think it's crazy that someone who was born a man can't be pregnant or that men shouldn't compete in women's sports, those shouldn't be violations of the policy at any university, let alone the University of Minnesota. And that's why we're trying to help students like Jackson and others deal with this.
1: All right. So, Jackson, you're a student at the University of Minnesota. What are you studying?
3: Yeah, so I study public health through the School of Public Health there. So, yeah, big into healthcare.
1: Oh, very good for you. Good for you. Yeah, you'll be gainfully employed for a long time. That's healthcare is a big part of our future. But tell us what happened. What was the expectation? But then what happened?
3: Yeah, I suppose the best way of kind of explaining it is kind of the expectation that the university sets. And the university essentially sets the standard that whatever they constitute as, you know, speech that they don't like or whatever they consider harassment is pretty much up to their determination and whoever's reading it. So, for example, if I go into a classroom and I kind of look right, look left, being like, hey, am I able to say that a man's not a woman? I mean, if I say that, I can face expulsion under the policy. I mean, in the past couple of years alone, over 20 students have violated this policy and have resulted in academic probation or suspensions. So, I mean, this is a pretty serious issue. And this affects, 70,000 students across five different campuses? So this is a huge issue. As Governor Walker said, this is not just a U of M isolated incident. There are policies like this all over the country. And it's frankly ridiculous in my mind that these insane policies are able to stay as they are without people fighting them. So I'm very grateful to YAF and also to the Southeastern Legal Foundation for helping us make sure that this policy is corrected and to make sure that other students don't feel pressured or silenced based on the university policy.
1: So my understanding, Governor, is that the University of Minnesota has a pronoun policy, and it requires all members of the university to use, quote, the names, gender identities, and pronouns specified to them by other university members, except as legally required, end quote. What's the right answer to this?
2: Well, again, this is ridiculous. Combine it with their sexual harassment policy. And by the way, we believe, obviously, legitimate sexual harassment is wrong. But they extend the boundaries here to just any sort of discussion, any sort of public comments on this. And particularly, you got someone like Jackson who's studying public health. One, the idea that just a few years ago, All of three of us on the line right now, and most of the people listening, not everyone listening, thought public health meant that you were either born a man or you're born a woman, that there weren't things in, they weren't distinguishable as being distinguishably different. And yet on colleges and universities like the University of Minnesota, they're trying, the last few years, trying to not only argue that that is different, but that anyone who even raises the issue now is suddenly in violation of these policies. Or as you mentioned with the pronoun policy, if someone who a day ago showed up in your class as a man now suddenly decides he's a woman and you say he, she, or not knowing exactly what's going on, you could be in violation of this policy. It's absolutely ridiculous and unenforceable under the Constitution.
1: So, Jackson, where did you grow up? Did you grow up in Minnesota?
3: Yeah, I live right now, and I grew up about 30 minutes south of the Twin Cities. So Minneapolis is kind of my second home away from home.
1: So, I mean, tell me about your college experience as opposed to, you know, growing up in, you know, your neighborhood, your parents and family and friends or whatever. What is this? What are you learning from this? What is this teaching you? What is this showing you?
3: I think the biggest message, and it's quite simple, but I think it's the truest that defines the urban centers versus the suburbs, which I grew up in, I think, is that you really can't help people until they help themselves. It's that, like, you have to want to understand what other people believe before you can give that to them. Like, again, like, I don't want people to feel forced to believe what I believe. I don't want people to believe that, or to believe that they are forced to believe what I believe. I just want people to have access to different ideas and to understand why people think differently, just like tens of millions of other Americans do. So I think that's the biggest difference between or growing up where I did in the urban centers.
1: Yeah, no, well said, Jackson. Let me ask you one more thing here. Mm-hmm. You say that so eloquently. I'm impressed with your kind of mature approach to this, but there are others that don't believe that. You know, it'd be a lot easier for you, Jackson, to just kind of stay quiet, study, just be off to the side. Well, why are you putting your name out there? Why are you putting your voice out on this one?
3: I think it just kind of speaks to my own personal experience. I mean, I grew up like many people did here in Minnesota, thinking that, you know, modern or kind of even past the Democrats were the second coming of Christ. And I kind of had to do my own research and was experienced to new opinions and ideas, and I formulated my own. And I wish that more people had that overcoming experience of being able to formulate their new ideas and be able to flesh them out and be able to defend them reasonably. But you don't really see that in university campuses. I grew up this way, and I'm just kind of continuing down the apparatchik timeline, for lack of a better phrase, that I was kind of destined to or that my parents put me on. Again, people need to be exposed to different ideas and to be able to defend their ideas based on what they believe. Because if you have an idea with no spine, that doesn't really hold a grain of salt at all.
1: Yeah, Governor, we're talking, of course, to Governor Scott Walker. You've been the president of the Young Americas Foundation. I mean, it really is about the youth and the future and having people like Jackson all across the country stand up and say, you know, this is what I believe. And I believe in our country. I believe in values. I believe in morality. I believe in things that are so important to the foundation and success of our country long term. What's your word of encouragement? What do you see in Jackson, and what do you hope others will do across the country?
2: Well, I think Jackson's, you know, good Midwest, nice there, taking a page out of Ronald Reagan's playbook from years ago. We're proud to be affiliated with him over the years, but this being firm, being strong, being logical, being based in common sense, but being respectful. I mean, this is the irony that I would guess that many of the administrators at University of Minnesota have signs on their front lawn that say tolerance and things. They're not tolerant, as Jackson pointed out, of people who have different viewpoints. College is the place we should have a debate. You should have a dialogue. You should have a discussion. But sadly, tragically, it's been a place where anybody who's center right, not just conservative, but anywhere in the middle to the right, just gets plowed over by these ridiculous policies. The good news is, even in these days, even in places like California, the Constitution still works. We've won cases even in that far West Coast. We're going to win in Minnesota and all across the country because our founders had it right and the Constitution's on our side to protect these fundamental rights.
1: You know, isn't it ironic, Governor, that the Democratic Party, it cut its teeth on being quote-unquote liberals by being the protectors of free speech? And I look at where they are now, and they do everything they could I remember it wasn't too long ago where they tried to put in, you know, under Joe Biden, they tried to put in that thought police, you know, that if you said something wrong, that somehow Homeland Security was going to be all over you. I mean, today's liberal Democrat, like, how do they look themselves in the mirror? They're so fundamentally totally different than some of their origins.
2: Well, it's like the thought police in the old Soviet Union, or tragically even in Nazi Germany under socialism, the idea that oppressors keep free thought, keep political opponents, keep people from different viewpoints. In America, that's one of the beauties here. You can think and do whatever you want. You can debate that, discuss that. But it shouldn't be a radical thought to say that America is an exceptional country, to say that our founders were visionary people, or to say simple things like we're talking about here, like women should be protected from men and women's sports. Those are things that are just logical statements that I think the vast majority of Americans believe in. But there's a very loud minority, particularly in places like New York City these days, who want to shut the rest of us out. We're not going to let that happen.
1: Jackson, you've digested all this. You've proven that you can do national radio, no problem. You got the voice for it, and you got the right. You can articulate. That's good. So I have no doubt you can do this, and hopefully we'll do it again. But as you, as we kind of wrap up this segment, what are your last thoughts? What are your words of encouragement? What would you like to see the University of Minnesota do?
3: Well, first off, I want to say thank you for the kind words. I'm blushing off camera here because of your niceties. I will say, though, that the university just changed the policy. I mean, the lawsuit itself has $1 in damages, so it's not going for money. We just want to change in the policy that allows for free speech. And as the governor said, what does the Declaration of Independence say? Life, liberty, and the pursuit of happiness. So keep that liberty, keep America going for 250 years.
1: It does say a lot that you're seeking damages of a dollar. It really is about policy and setting the precedent and having the University of Minnesota catch up with the rest of the world and just making sure that free speech is actually free speech. Oh, what an argument. I really do appreciate it. Again, the former governor, Scott Walker, president of the Young Americas Foundation, and Jackson Barrick. Good luck to you in the world of healthcare, and glad you're involved. Thanks so much for joining us on Hannity. Stay with us. We're going to come right back.
0: A daily heat-seeking missile of information that you won't get anywhere else. Hannity's on now.
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0: They say every vote counts. Yeah, everybody sees that. And they think, every vote counts. Really? Does every vote really count? Well, all you have to do is go look at what's going on in Sioux City, South Dakota. Over 36,000 votes were cast in the mayoral race. You know what separates the two candidates? Two votes. One vote out of 36,000 goes the other direction, and it's a tie. So think about it. Now, they say, there might be a recount. Yeah, there's going to be a recount. But I feel for these two candidates. And somehow, some way, but they're fighting to be mayor, and it's two votes out of 36,000. So yes, every vote does count, particularly in Sioux City, South Dakota. Let's make sure and get out there and vote. Again, I'm filling in for Sean Hannity. I'm Jason Chaffetz. Now, you can follow Sean, obviously, on Twitter at Sean Hannity. We're going to be taking some calls. So if you want to call in, first of all, at the top of the hour, we've got Congressman Brandon Gill. You all like him. He's been doing some great stuff on oversight. So Brandon Gill is coming up. But after that, we're going to try to take some calls. The number 1-800-941-7326. 7326 or Sean. So 800-941-SEAN. Do that. We'll try to get to your calls. And I also hope that you have a chance to go over and check out my podcast, Jason in the House. So anywhere you listen to podcasts, just type in Jason in the House. It's my Twitter handle. Oh, do we call it that anymore? Sorry, my X handle, Instagram. I even have a photography. I like doing wildlife photography. So check out Chaffetz Photography on Instagram. You can check that out. But I hope you get a chance to check out my podcast, Jason in the House, and my social media along the way. Sean is kind enough to let me talk a little bit about that. We got a lot coming up. And Rob Schneider, remember him? Saturday Night Live? Funny, funny dude. He loves this country. Loves it. And Brandon Gill coming back at the top of the hour. So stay with us. You don't want to miss it. We're going to be right back. Hang in there with us. We'll see you soon.
1: Hey, here's the hard truth. Numbers do not lie. They might make you uncomfortable, but they don't lie. We've tracked the price of the S&P 500, gold and silver, over the last 5 years. Now, between January 2022, May 2026, and the peaks and valleys, the results are staggering. Now, the S&P is up a whopping 45%. 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
5: From the KRMG 24-hour Fox News Center, I'm Kyle High with team coverage of our top stories. A legal battle over a proposed data center near Sand Springs continues after a hearing yesterday in Osage County District Court. Michael Patton of Land Legacy says the dispute centers on a conservation easement covering part of the 780-acre property where the project has been proposed.
6: This case is a fairly simple case. The landowner does not have a right to build an industrial park there.
5: Attorneys for the property owner are asking a judge to dismiss the lawsuit. Opponents of the project say they're optimistic the case will move forward to trial. A judge is expected to rule on the motion to dismiss in the coming days. Tulsa County and the City of Tulsa activate Emergency Operations Center for monitoring flooding.
7: City and county officials have activated their Emergency Operations Center as flooding and the threat of flooding continues to impact portions of the area following multiple rounds of heavy rainfall. Crews are monitoring conditions and coordinating with several agencies, including law enforcement, emergency managers, and the Oklahoma Department of Emergency Management. With additional rainfall likely through Friday, it could increase the risk of flooding, especially in low-lying and oversaturated areas. They are closely watching conditions along Bird Creek, Caney River, Polecat Creek, Coal Creek, Hakey Creek, and Snake Creek, where additional rain may worsen impacts. Kirk McCracken, 1023 KRMG, Tulsa's News and Talk.
5: Tulsa Fire Department is sharing video online of firefighters rescuing a man who got stuck in a flood control ditch and could have easily been swept away. TFD says this happened around 11:30 Wednesday morning near Skelly and Lewis. Firefighters say the man was clinging to a concrete pillar when they got to the scene. With water rushing along both sides of him, crews used a ladder and put a harness around him so he could climb out. Tulsa Fire is reminding everyone to avoid any fast-moving storm water. Tulsa's most accurate and dependable forecast is coming up next.
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